0: neglect once they're established. This is the Canadian Press. In sports, the Stanley Cup Final gets underway this hour in Raleigh, North Carolina, where the Hurricanes host the Vegas Golden Knights in Game 1. Meantime, Vancouver Canucks general manager Ryan Johnson says former NHL forward Manny Malhotra brings consistency and communication to the role as new head coach of the team.
1: He holds players accountable. It's not rainbows and every day. He's able to navigate the adverse situations by being consistent.
0: Malhotra spent the past two seasons as head coach of the American Hockey League's Abbotsford Canucks and guided the team to a Calder Cup championship in 2024-25. The Toronto Blue Jays are at play against the Atlanta Braves this hour in the major leagues. And Toronto Tempo guard Marina Mabry has been named the WNBA's Eastern Conference Player of the Week. From the Canadian Press, I'm Lisa Laporte.
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3: It is a championship 23 years in the making, from Bellows to Roy and now to Reed. The Kitchener Rangers are 2026 Memorial Cup champions. The job is done, JP. The job is done.
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5: I mean, for this season, right? The job is done. And tomorrow, I think we can allow the team and everyone associated with it the chance to celebrate today when we get together in downtown Kitchener. But tomorrow, we start working on next season and winning another one of those Memorial Cup things, don't we? What a couple of weeks it has been. What a season it was for your Kitchener Rangers. And the chief operating officer of the hockey club, Joe Birch, joins us to talk more about it this morning. Joe, good morning.
6: Mike, good morning.
5: How much sleep have you had since Sunday?
6: Well, much like everyone else, we traveled home and arrived early in KW on yesterday morning, and I had a little bit of a cat nap yesterday to get caught up, and it's been returning very nice phone calls, texts, and emails from so many people, so not a lot, but you know what? You sign me up for this next year, I'm all in.
5: I love the sound of that, Joe, because it is a little bit contagious, isn't it?
6: It's special. And, you know, I think I've said a few times to others, of chatting with Mike McKenzie this morning, and it's a little bit of, it pinched me, is this surreal? Are we in this right now? And, you know, we're talking about, where do we put the replica Memorial Cup in the dressing room now for our players to experience and to live in history? And it's really, really an unbelievable feeling and experience. And I'm so proud of the players and the staff and everybody who's contributed to this, our fans, the community, yourselves, and you're part of this. This is a community team, and this is a community win. And it's something that we can all remember together.
5: September the 19th of 2025, Joe, that was the regular season and home opener for the Kitchener Rangers. Sunday, the Memorial Cup win marked game number 90. 96 if you want to count the preseason, but
6: 96,
5: starting,
6: that's
5: okay,
6: right.
5: Okay, 96, yeah. Exactly. When you think back now as Memorial Cup champions on all of that time, those 96 games taking us back to September, what do you reflect on?
6: Well, I think it's a really, it's gratitude is the one word that I used quite a bit of, because I'm so grateful for everyone who has made the sacrifices and the commitment to the organization from that time. And even beyond that, whether it was, you know, starting with our draft preparations in April of 2023 for what we thought was going to be a Memorial Cup run in 26, 27. You know, this has been years in the making in some respects, but I'm grateful for the resiliency and the never quit that lived in the org all year long. And as it's been well documented, we faced some things this year. Adam Valentini, Oscar Hemming, loss of Memorial Cup bid. Nobody quit. And in fact, we dug in harder. And it actually makes it that much more enjoyable with the result that we're looking at today, which is an OHL champion and a Memorial Cup championship that gets to live with all of us.
5: When you talk about all of us, Joe, there was a really special feeling in and around Kelowna when we got to see so many of the people who are working for this organization towards this common shared goal of winning a championship. But it goes so far beyond what we see on the ice and behind the bench. That's what most of us see as fans when we're cheering on the team. But there are so many other internal parts to making this all come together. How much goes into building a team like this and executing a championship season?
6: Well, it is. And I think that's the beauty of our approach here that we've always taken with everyone in the org, whether it was pre-me and Steve and in through our previous presidents and board members. It's greater than just Joe or Mike or UC or it's the players, it's the fans. I mean, that fan support, that picture that was taken in front of that dolphin outside of the rink in Kelowna with the 300 or almost 400 fans, you know, pregame really screamed who we were. And the ability for you to tell the story to the fans who couldn't get there and our comms team to share on social media to the fans who couldn't get there, that's what it's all about. And it's the ability to be able to connect with fans year over year. And I mean, I had a lot of people in Kelowna say to me, holy smokes, the Rangers Nation's travel. And I said, yes, they do. And they're passionate about us and they love us. And so it's far greater than just the 26, 28 players and the 22 full-time staff. It's bigger than that. And that's what makes us unique. And that's what makes this community so special. And I think that's why it means so much to all of us. And we're just really, really proud to be able to share it today and share it moving forward with everyone.
5: You mentioned the adversity that this team has gone through, the ups and downs through the season, and perhaps chief among those downs, Joe, was learning last November that you would not be the Memorial Cup hosts next year. That will be the Guelph Storm, but you've probably heard the same joke made since this championship run for your hockey club. We should send the Guelph Storm a thank you because now you win the Memorial Cup and they have to do all the work next year. But how much of a factor was that loss of the Memorial Cup bid a factor in winning it this year?
6: Well, it was part of it for sure because, I mean, we had to make some decisions. And to the credit of Mike McKenzie and our hockey ops, they made a really tricky decision in and around early mid-December of what are we doing with this hockey roster? Are we going to continue on our 26-27 path or are we going to, use the word pivot here and get after it for this year? And they made some calculated decisions and made some incredible, incredible acquisitions to build to the core that was already here. So it was absolutely part of it. But I said this and I'm going to continue to say it. Guelph is going to be a tremendous host. They are a great organization with amazing people over there. It's an excellent hockey community. It's got a downtown feel, and it's different than us, and that's okay. I wouldn't trade anything that we went through this year for where we're sitting today for what happened to us in November. It's all part of our story, and that makes it that much more special.
5: Speaking of hosts and host venues, how did you feel about the experience in Kelowna?
6: Well, I'm going to move and set up shop in wine country over in the lake and the mountains. But holy smokes, I mean, for fans who haven't and people who haven't been to Western Canada, particularly that part of British Columbia, it's spectacular. And it really was a special backdrop just to add to the hockey special things that were going on in the rink with our team particularly. But our players were able to enjoy Lake Okanagan and the surroundings. And I think that actually led to all of it is this really, unique and glorious part of our country that I say just made the story that much better. But what a spot, Mike.
5: I was looking back before the final game on Sunday, Joe, just to put the numbers behind the dominance of your hockey club since the calendar flipped to January. There were only five out of more than 50 games, five regulation losses in the more than 50 games, playoffs included, that you played since the calendar turned to 2026. Two losses in the playoffs, of course, only two. You go 10-0 on home ice. You run your way 4-0 through the Memorial Cup round robin, or the tournament itself, with the fourth win, of course, coming in the championship. I think that belies a little bit, though, the level of competition. Yes, the Kitchener Rangers were dominant for sure, and the statistics show that, but it doesn't mean it was easy. What makes the Memorial Cup such a hard trophy to win?
6: Well, I mean, the 20-2 record in playoffs is something that is really, really special. But you know, to make the Memorial Cup, just to get there, I mean, we went through some really, really tremendous competition here between Barrie and in Windsor and Sioux and Saginaw, and I think Barrie would have competed really well in the Memorial Cup. They have a heck of a hockey team. But at the Memorial Cup, you're dealing with two other champions, and they went through the same thing. And I believe Everett sat atop the CHL rankings for a better part of the entire CHL season. And Chicoutimi beat, you know, really strong Moncton team out there. But you're dealing with the best of the best, and that's what makes this trophy. I've heard it more often now since we won. If it's not the hardest trophy in sports to win, it's one of them. And because you're not dealing with teams that gain just an entry. You're dealing with other league champions. They understand how to win. They have experience. They have NHL drafted players, and they all want the same thing. They all want that, you know, the magical prize at the end there. And so it's incredibly hard to win. I remember, you know, hearing a story from Pete DeBoer when he first won back in 2003. And he talks about how as a player, he lost it in his first year. I think when he played in Windsor as a Spitfire, and they chased it for 20 years. You know, I've worked in the league for 20 years, and starting in the OHL in 2006, and I chased it for 20 years in different fashions, I guess. And this thing's hard to win, and it's really special, and I'm really excited for our staff and our players.
5: Unsurprisingly, the community is coming together. The city of Kitchener has quickly planned the parade and rally for later today in downtown Kitchener. How do you feel as that moment approaches about 7-8 hours from now?
6: It's going to be exciting, Mike, and a big shout out goes to Mayor Barrie and Steve from his team and Chantel from our side. And along the way, we quietly have been planning this thing without putting the cart before the horse. We had had a couple calls with city staff throughout the Memorial Cup in preparation and just the ability to turn it around in a short period of time. They deserve a lot of credit. The weather's going to play favor to us, which is magnificent. And I know we had several fans who were at the odd here when we arrived back on the bus at 7 a.m. You saw them on yesterday morning. I hope that there are thousands of fans there to celebrate this with our players and our staff today, because it's something special and remarkable. But we're excited. It's special. It's all part of the experience. And we're looking forward to bringing the cup down through downtown Kitchener today.
5: I hope so, too. Thousands would be an appropriate number for sure. And I don't know about you, Birchie, but I feel greedy. Like, can we do this again sometime, please?
6: Parthy, I like the plan. It's as you said out of the gate here, the calendar has already begun for preparations for 26-27. And, it'll turn quickly. We have a draft next weekend, which is an exciting part in the season that helps to prepare for the next following year. And then we have followed quickly by mini camp. So we're already into it. And, this bug and this greed that we have in us will burn inside of us to try to do this again. So we're going to put our best foot forward, that's for sure.
5: Thanks so much for making time for the show again today, as you have so many times previously, and I look forward to the next conversation. I'll see you later today in downtown Kitchener.
6: Thanks, Farzi, and thanks again to all the support you guys did throughout the event and telling the story. And thanks to our fans for a really, really special season and their tremendous support. We look forward to seeing them today.
5: Sounds great. We'll see you then. Thanks, Joe. Bye-bye.
6: Thanks, Mike.
5: Joe Birch. We call him Birchie because we're hockey people. That's how it works. But, oh, boy, what a ride. And I meant it. All I keep thinking about is Bill Murray at the end of Scrooged, right? So Bill Murray, of course, it's the modern day take on the Christmas Carol classic and Ebenezer Scrooge. And Bill Murray, you know, has the visits from the ghosts and then everything changes. And at the end of the movie, he's giving the big speech about how we can have this feeling. You can do it every day, this Christmas spirit that's supposed to stay with us every single day. We can do it. We just have, I want that. Like, Oh my gosh. What a feeling. And I don't think it could ever get old, winning a Memorial Cup, watching a team do what the Kitchener Rangers did. And I will just say again, I really hope that you will take a moment today, even if you don't come for the entire thing, stop by for the parade for a moment, cheer the team as it parades down King Street, and celebrate the hard work that they put in on and off the ice for these past 9 months to win the third Memorial Cup trophy in franchise history. It all gets underway this evening at 6. You can start lining the parade route beforehand, okay? But King and Queen is a good starting point if you want to get a prime location. And from King and Queen all the way down to City Hall for the several blocks there. And as the Rangers parade passes you by, you are invited to join that procession and then march right down to City Hall, where Carl Zaire Square will be ready to go with the stage to welcome the players. Dave Schneider, of course, the voice on the PA at the Memorial Auditorium, will introduce the players. We'll have some speeches, hot dogs from Moose Winooski's by the thousands. Let's eat them all, okay? And I don't mean five each. I mean, let's have thousands of people in downtown Kitchener today to celebrate this incredible hockey journey and the Memorial Cup championship from Sunday night in Kelowna. Great opportunity for us later on today. I hope to see you in downtown Kitchener. Going to take a quick break. When we come back, it is that time of day that we set aside for an opportunity to remind you that not everyone is a jack wagon. You may have encountered a jack wagon or even two on your drive to work today. Some people don't use their turn signals, you know. It makes them jack wagons. But not everyone is a jack wagon. And I'm going to keep it in this theme of the Ontario Hockey League. Wait till I tell you what this young player in the OHL went and done. Your Not Everyone is a Jack Wagon story is coming up. Stay with us on the Mike Farwell Show. This is 570 News Radio and Rogers TV.
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5: A little more than 2 months ago, the Kitchener Rangers began their OHL playoff journey. About 3 weeks ago, May the 12th, the Kitchener Rangers won the OHL championship. And of course, this past weekend, they capped it all off with a perfect Memorial Cup tournament and the third Memorial Cup trophy in franchise history. Get out to downtown Kitchener later today and celebrate the team. It all gets underway at 6. Corner of King and Queen would be a good place to start crowding the sidewalks for the Kitchener Rangers championship parade. And oh yeah, speaking of the OHL...

0: On this street. The Kitchener Rangers are one of only 20 teams to play in the Ontario Hockey League. Another one of those teams is the Sudbury Wolves. The Wolves have never won the Memorial Cup, but they do have on their team, the Sudbury Wolves do, a player by the name of Luca Blonda. He is a defenseman for the Sudbury Wolves. And last summer, he found himself in beautiful Thessalon, Ontario. He's originally a Sioux guy. So up Highway 17 way is Thessalon. And that's where he was enjoying some time at the Pinecrest Tent and Trailer Park. It was late in the evening, and as Luca Blonda, the defenseman for the Sudbury Wolves, was walking through the park, he heard a woman cry for help. He found her face down in the water. And when he went in to try and find out what was going on, he found that she was unconscious. So Luca Blonda, this 17-year-old defenseman for the Sudbury Wolves, provides CPR because he had learned lifeguard training at school. And then his girlfriend called 911. The paramedics made their way to the beach, took over from there, and the woman's life was saved thanks to the quick action and CPR skills of a 17-year-old junior hockey player with the Sudbury Wolves, who has since been awarded the Ontario Provincial Police Commissioner's citation for life-saving, which was a ceremony held at the Sioux Detachment of the OPP. Luca Blonda, defenseman for the Sudbury Wolves, and thanks to the CPR training he got in school, a lifesaver at Pinecrest Tent and Trailer Park in Thessalon. You see, not everyone is a jackwagon. And if you know someone who is not, let me know about them. Drop me an email, mike@570news.com. I'm going to get you an update from the 570 News Center. And then let's take a second look, because it is worth a second look, don't you know? You'll find out all about it coming up on the Mike Farwell Show. This is 570 News Radio and Rogers TV.
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1: From the National Newsroom of the Canadian Press, I'm Lisa Laporte. Canada-U.S. Trade Minister Dominic LeBlanc met with his American counterpart in Washington, D.C. today. Speaking to reporters after his meeting with U.S. Trade Representative Jameson Greer and Canada's chief trade negotiator, LeBlanc says it was a positive discussion.
2: Madame Charette and I raised the long-standing issues around sectoral tariffs on issues critical to the Canadian economy, automobiles, steel, aluminum, softwood lumber, of course. We raised those issues with Ambassador Greer. We'll continue some further exchanges over the coming days this week.
1: LeBlanc also says the three discussed the letter he sent to his American and Mexican counterparts, in which he confirmed Canada would be ready to extend CUSMA by 16 years. A landmark Indigenous languages office is under investigation after the federal government received anonymous complaints. The Office of the Commissioner of Indigenous Languages is an arm's length body set up 5 years ago in response to a recommendation by the Truth and Reconciliation Commission. NDP parliamentary leader Don Davies has introduced a private member's bill that says no MP would be permitted to cross the floor without first sitting as an independent and then contesting and winning a seat under the new party banner. He made the announcement today in Ottawa.
3: Legislation that would require members of parliament who cross the floor to obtain the consent of their voters in a by-election. It's elementary that in a democracy, elections are the foundational opportunity for voters to express their democratic choice.
1: Davies says Prime Minister Mark Carney's move to secure a majority government through floor crossings is undemocratic and makes people question the legitimacy of democratic institutions. Acting U.S. Attorney General Todd Blanche was grilled by senators in both parties today about U.S. President Trump's so-called anti-weaponization fund. The administration says the $1.776 billion fund would be used to compensate alleged victims of political persecution under the Biden administration. Blanche was asked today on Capitol Hill about the future of the fund.
4: The reasons for the fund, I think, remain as important as they were before, but we are not moving forward with the fund.
1: The fund is being held up in the courts to determine whether it's legal. And hot, dry summers can do a number on your flower gardens, but some species tolerate heat better than others. They include coneflowers or echinacea, which can be superstars at tolerating hot weather and neglect once they're established. This is the Canadian Press. In sports, the Stanley Cup Final gets underway this hour in Raleigh, North Carolina, where the Hurricanes host the Vegas Golden Knights in Game 1. Meantime, Vancouver Canucks general manager Ryan Johnson says former NHL forward Manny Malhotra brings consistency and communication to the role as new head coach of the team.
5: He holds players accountable. It's not rainbows and every day. He's able to navigate the adverse situations by being consistent.
1: Malhotra spent the past two seasons as head coach of the American Hockey League's Abbotsford Canucks and guided the team to a Calder Cup championship in 2024-25. The Toronto Blue Jays are at play against the Atlanta Braves this hour in the major leagues. And Toronto Tempo guard Marina Mabry has been named the WNBA's Eastern Conference Player of the Week. From the Canadian Press, I'm Lisa Laporte.
6: The local conversations, issues, and fun you missed. 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
7: Well, it's something I have said before, but I feel as though it bears repeating, as I do have guests in studio with me at this moment. My favorite guests are in-studio guests. There's just something about that feel, and I always appreciate the opportunity for a more personal connection. As we talk for the next little bit about Worth a Second Look, I bet you have heard the name. I'll bet you've seen the storefront as well. But we're going to learn lots more about it. Ayman El-Dasuki is with us, who is the host at Worth a Second Look. Ayman, good morning.
8: Good morning. How are you?
7: I'm very well, thank you. And you?
8: Yeah, good, good. Thanks. Thanks for having me. Thank you so much.
7: An absolute pleasure. Joe Mancini is with us as well, a director at the Working Center. Always good to see you, Joe. Good morning.
9: Hello, Michael.
7: Ayman, I'll start with you. What makes Worth a Second Look different than your average thrift store?
8: So lots of like things. Honestly, like Worth a Second Look, it's not like a regular thrift store. So I'm going to start with, when I started 2017 in the store, and I found this welcoming atmosphere for everyone, you know, volunteering, and, you know, everyone was like there as, like a family, exactly like a family, right? And I said this before, like many, many times. The most important thing with the store that repurposing items. We don't like seeing stuff like going to landfill, right? So, and that's the most important thing. So we are like taking this stuff and repurposing and refurbish and make it ready for another home. And in last January, for example, since January, we did like 74 like delivery and pickups, and we did like 24 homes. We are helping with the region, with helping with other organizations, and yeah. See, it's different.
7: How does, you talk about all the work that goes into the refurbishing, I mean, the volunteers, but how do you do the work that you do? You bring items in and then make sure they're ready for a new home.
8: Yes, we do have a pickup service for free. And if you have a couch in your home, if you have an items, housewares, anything, that you can call us and we come to your place and we pick up the items and go to the store. We have some people, some volunteers also looking at the items and make it ready for another home, and how this is going all the time, yeah.
7: Joe, how does what's happening at Worth a Second Look support the Working Center?
9: Well, you know, the origins of Worth a Second Look was when we purchased 97 Victoria in 2005. And of course, we were renovating the second floor into St. John's Kitchen. And there had been a thrift store down below run by St. Vincent de Paul. They basically said, take it. and we called it Worth a Second Look. And we had been working with Vincent de Paul to do that because we really wanted to focus on furniture and housewares. And right away, the amount of furniture and housewares coming into the store was just, you know, we had, I think, 3,500 square feet, and it was just filled with stuff. And money was coming in. And I often say that we renovated upstairs St. John's Kitchen from the proceeds of Worth a Second Look, because we didn't have a store infrastructure. We were just the money. We were selling stuff all day long, and we were paying people to do the work upstairs. And it really, so. So then, Worth a Second Look has been a way to provide revenue for St. John's Kitchen and the 97 Victoria campus until we moved.
7: Until you moved the kitchen or Worth a Second Look?
9: Yes, because of the big renovation at 97 Victoria. Right. And that's a big reason why we wanted to come on the show to talk about Worth a Second Look. Because of the renovation, of course, you know, 97 Victoria has the new St. John's Kitchen, which is in the former, what we call Worth a Second Look, Wassail. So we would say it was in the Wassail parking lot. The new St. John's Kitchen is. And then of course, we built 44 units of housing up above the 44 dorms and the medical clinic and the washrooms and showers. So the whole campus of 97 Victoria is so much is all focused on the work of St. John's Kitchen. But that meant we had to move Worth a Second Look. And where we chose was one of our buildings at 37 Market Lane. And so that has definitely dropped the visibility. You know, being on Victoria Street, right by the bus station there, right at Victoria and Weber, The amount of people coming in, you know, was just a steady number of people all day long. On Market Lane, it doesn't have the same visibility, but you know, we have the same products. We have the same goods that we recycle. People are, Eamon and the crew are going to people's houses every day picking up used furniture and bringing it back to the store. Volunteers are refurbishing the stuff and putting it out for sale.
7: Okay, Market Lane is a lovely little spot, but it is tucked away. I get that for sure. So, Eamon, how can people not only find you, but maybe make a donation or do some shopping at Wassel or Worth a Second Look?
8: Oh, exactly. They can email us at the store. Like, it's Wassel, as Joe said, like, we love it, Wassel, W-A-S-L, Wassel at theworkingcenter.org. Or they can call us at 519. But this is line one. 519-569-7566, line one. It has to be line one.
7: Okay.
8: Yeah. And they can send picture also through the email, and we get look, and we can call them back, and we will arrange for a pickup for them.
7: Okay. Wassel. So W-A-S-L at theworkingcenter.org.
9: Yes. Yeah.
7: That's the email address.
9: Yeah, and that stands for Worth a Second Look.
7: I like the idea. Like, what a great name, too, because that's what, you know, keeping stuff out of the landfill. And given the work that the volunteers do, Joe, this stuff is very much worth that second look for somebody.
9: Yeah. Yeah, and when Eamon said that, we helped 24 people through the region. That what he meant by that was these would be individuals, probably homeless or close to it, who had gained housing. And so Worth a Second Look is a great place where people can come and shop for what they need. It's very affordable. The region provides a voucher, and the person is able to outfit their home. And that was really one of the original ideas of Worth a Second Look, to give the Working Center a place where we had the furniture, we had the dishes and the pots and the kinds of things you need, the lamps or the bedside table. You know, having all those things available. And, you know, people are really, you know, when you don't have a lot and you know that you walk into a store and it's all there, you know, usually you have to say, no, the voucher's only for $100, you know, not for $500.
7: Right.
9: But people wish it was for $500 because then they could really outfit their house.
7: But the value in that, go ahead, Eamon.
8: Well, I was going to say, like, for this, we always, like, make sure that they can have what they need, right? So if the voucher, yes, $100, but he liked this couch for 110. Why not? Right?
9: Yeah.
7: So there's a little bit of the barter system that can work there. I get that. But the value, Joe, in being able to provide that for somebody who is moving into a new space, what those things to fill that space mean to the individual that's receiving them?
9: Yeah. Well, yeah, I think it means a ton. And I think you see that every day at Wassel, you know, just by the customers who come in, the volunteers who help out. There's just this exchange. And that's why we feel like it's a community, a family, because it's kind of like it's a store that's helping everybody out. Mm-hmm. It's helping the person who's coming in, often a new Canadian or someone who's, you know, they maybe have a house, but they don't have a lot of money. But this is a place where the value is good, but really importantly, it's really useful items like that bedside table or the lamp or the right kind of pot, electrical equipment. How many kinds of electrical things do you have in stock? Like you name it, bread makers.
8: Bread makers, like air condition, you know, like heaters, like lamps, like radios, every thing, like, except like stove. We don't have big stoves like there.
7: Right. You know, Eamon, my notes say that you are the manager at Worth a Second Look, but you said when you sat down in the studio, host, Joe referred to you as a host a long time ago, and you like that. Why do you like being described as the host of Wassel, Worth a Second Look?
8: If you're gonna come, yani, say stay with us, live with us one day at Worth a Second Look, and you can see this with our volunteers, for example. So we have different kind of volunteers. We have like multiple, big range of volunteers. Like, we have placement from the schools, we have the university, we have the co-op from the high school. We have we are working with volunteers with other organizations like Kids Ability and other communities. We have volunteers like who or like retired and coming like to just like find the time and do their skills and teach us their skills as well. So it's a life in Worth a Second Look. This is what always I see it like that.
7: Yeah. Joe, I mentioned at the outset that we have probably seen the storefront. And I remember it so well because our family long supported St. Vincent de Paul when it was their building. Yeah. And then I remember the sign at Weber in Victoria. But 97 Victoria Street is what we're talking about here and how much different it is. So Worth a Second Look now on Market Lane.
9: Yeah.
7: But when you consider the transformation at 97 Victoria, what does it make you think about considering the roots of that?
9: Yeah, well, you know, I used to say the Wausau parking lot was probably the craziest place, you know, as crazy a place in downtown Kitchener as ever, just because cars coming in, there was trucks going out, there were people always milling around, there was St. John's Kitchen upstairs, so there's more foot traffic than most kind of stores would ever see. And so it was always a lot of fun. But boy, what a change, you know, to put St. John's Kitchen now right in the parking lot. And to, you know, I was just driving by it, you know, and you just see that open courtyard as people walk in using it. It's used, you know, up near the end of the month, 400 people a day will be in St. John's Kitchen. This winter, in the cold, you know, you walked in this St. John's Kitchen and there were like 300 people, you know, just sheltering from the cold during the day. And then, of course, at night we had the warming center. So the transformation has really been amazing. And it's been, but you also, if you think of Worth a Second Look, it helped us, you know, root ourselves in that building. And Worth a Second Look was such an important part of the St. John's Kitchen 97 Victoria campus. And but moving it away takes a bit of Wausau's heart away too. But now we're trying to reestablish it at Market Lane, and you can get it right off King Street. So there is a the Working Center also owns 256 King, which were Fresh Ground and Recycle Cycles, the bike shop. In fact, you know, the three social enterprises of the Working Center are all located there. So it's kind of like Market Lane and 256 King. And there is a laneway where you can drive in, and there is parking. There's a place where the trucks can come in.
7: Right off King. So yeah. Just past EB we would be
9: there,
7: right?
9: Just past okay. EB. Excellent there.
7: Yeah.
9: Yeah, and of course, you know, Recycle Cycles and Fresh Ground Cafe is all there. They're quite busy spots, lots of activity going on, and of course there's always furniture coming in to Worth a Second Look.
7: Eamon, are there hours of operation or is it by appointment? How can we get there and what hours?
8: Yes, our hours like Tuesday to Saturday, Tuesday to Friday from 9 to 5 and Saturday from 9 to 4.
7: Okay.
8: And we have a special this week as well. It's 50% off furniture this week.
9: Yeah, and we were saying it's 50% off specific furniture items, but we thought for this show, if anyone is listening to Mike Farwell right now, we'll take another 10% off.
7: We're getting bargains galore here.
9: You gotta admit, that's pretty good.
7: Okay.
9: But we certainly would love for people to come down and see the store, see what a beautiful community it is, and you're going to find a bargain, but you're also going to find something useful that can be reused.
7: I really like that. And the social enterprises you talked about, Joe, what a beautiful spot then just to stop in, get a coffee at Fresh Ground, right?
9: That's right.
7: Recycle Cycles is there, as Joe talked about, and then Wausau, Worth a Second Look. That email address, Wausau, WASL at theworkingcenter.org. And Eamon, can you remind us that phone number one more time, please?
8: It is 519-569-7566, line 1.
7: 756, okay, 519-569-7566. Take line 1. That'll put you in touch with Eamon and his team. And maybe if you've got something to donate that they can bring new life to, then the volunteers will be happy to come and pick that up as well. Yes. Eamon, Joe, it's a great story. I'm so glad we could share it on the show today. Thank you both for being here.
8: Thanks so much. Thanks.
9: Really appreciate it.
7: Joe Mancini, a director with the Working Center, and Eamon L. Dasuki is the host at Worth a second look. Find them on Market Lane. The lane is right off King Street by EB in downtown Kitchener. This is the Mike Farwell Show on 570 News Radio and Rogers TV.
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7: There is a whole heck of a lot going on, isn't there? Which is one of my favorite parts about hosting a show just like this. I get to kind of keep my finger on the pulse of things that are going on, like having Joe Mancini and Eamon Eldessouky in here to talk about Worth a Second Look, which has relocated from Weber and Victoria. It had a storefront on Victoria Street North in Kitchener to Market Lane. And so we want to make sure that you still know where to find Worth a Second Look because it supports the great work that's being done at the Working Center, which is a long-standing organization that does so much for so many in our community. We've got

0: not just these young athletes, but particularly these young athletes and everyone else within the Rangers organization did to bring this championship home to Kitchener. 23 years since our last Memorial Cup, we have another one. And it's pretty gosh darn special from where I'm sitting. Here's something else that's going on, and this has deep meaning to me. So forgive the shameless plug here, but you may have heard by now about this fundraising campaign that I do each and every year. This is year number 13 of Farwell for Hire. And every year prior to this year, I did it in the month of May, but the Kitchener Rangers kept me pretty busy, and I'm happy for that. I really am. But we're not missing Farwell for Hire. This means so much to me because it raises money for cystic fibrosis research. And cystic fibrosis is a cause that is near and dear to my heart because it claimed the lives of two of my sisters. And it claimed them far too soon, to be blunt with you. My sister Luann was only 24 years old when she succumbed to cystic fibrosis. And my sister Sherry was only 18. And they passed away within 9 months of one another from this awful, rotten, disgusting disease. And I know so many of us are dealing with so many different things in our families, but this is one that has particularly affected mine. It continues to affect families in our community today. And it is my way of honoring my sisters to try to raise as much money as we can for research into a cure for cystic fibrosis so that families still living with it today will have a better outcome than our family did. We are already improving those lives. The medications that have come along are helping patients with cystic fibrosis not just live healthier, but live longer. And this is a great thing. But I am focused on that cure. I want us to get there. And to that end, the annual Farwell for Hire fundraising campaign, we are underway for another year. And the best way, one of the easiest ways to support it is by buying a 50-50 raffle ticket. It really is that simple. Last year, we gave away more than $120,000, which means cystic fibrosis research got more than $120,000. So we launched the raffle just yesterday. The jackpot is already more than $31,000, which means your take-home prize is more than $15,500. And you can get tickets right now at cf5050.ca. cf5050.ca. 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
6: From the National Newsroom of the Canadian Press, I'm Lisa Laporte. Canada U.S. Trade Minister Dominic LeBlanc met with his American counterpart in Washington, D.C. today, where they are set to meet again later this week. Speaking to reporters after his meeting with U.S. Trade Representative Jamieson Greer and Canada's chief trade negotiator, LeBlanc says he thinks it's in the economic interest of North America to commit to the trilateral framework of CUSMA for another 16 years.
7: And as Ambassador Greer said, after July 1st, the agreement remains in place. It falls to a 10-year term with annual reviews. What he said to us privately is not different than what he has said publicly.
6: The Canada-U.S.-Mexico agreement on trade was negotiated during the first Trump administration to replace the North American Free Trade Agreement. Trump has since criticized it as being irrelevant, saying it may have served its purpose. NDP parliamentary leader Don Davies introduced a bill today that would require floor crossers in the House of Commons to first face voters. Davies says Prime Minister Mark Carney's move to secure a majority government through floor crossing is undemocratic and makes people question the legitimacy of democratic institutions. There's reaction from politicians and Indigenous language speakers over the audit of the Office of the Commissioner of Indigenous Languages. The Canadian Heritage Department ordered the financial audit of transactions and activities at the office over anonymous complaints. Manitoba Métis Federation President David Chartrand says he's still optimistic the office will do good work. Palestinian students who've been stranded in a third country are now seeing their Canadian visas proceed after a long wait.
8: A spokesperson for the immigration minister says expedited visa processing for 37 Gazan students and their families is now underway. It comes after a lengthy advocacy campaign by Canadian academics who've been calling on the government to do more for Palestinian students. Some of them have been waiting upwards of 2 years for a visa decision. Palestinian students and scholars at risk says the 37 are master's and PhD level students who've been accepted to research roles at Canadian schools. Jason White, The Canadian Press.
6: Iranian reports say the country has stopped talking to mediators about extending a ceasefire in the war with the U.S. and Israel. This despite claims from U.S. President Donald Trump that talks between both sides continue. And Grammy Award-winning R&B singer Peebo Bryson has died at the age of 75. Bryson's family released a statement saying the singer died on Tuesday after he suffered a stroke. This is the Canadian Press. In sports, play is underway this hour in Game 1 of the Stanley Cup Championship Series between the Carolina Hurricanes and Vegas Golden Knights. Meantime, Canucks general manager Ryan Johnson says he hired Manny Malhotra to be Vancouver's new head coach in part because of how he handled tough times. Johnson says the former NHL forward showed his coaching chops during a difficult spell for the American Hockey League's Abbotsford Canucks last season.
9: There's so many great development stories of players and that went on this past season through all this turmoil and adversity that we were facing, that's where they showed to me as a group the what they were really made of and what they would be able to handle moving forward.
6: Malhotra is the 23rd head coach in Vancouver's franchise history. And the Toronto Blue Jays and Atlanta Braves are at play this hour in Major League Baseball action. From the Canadian Press, I'm Lisa Laporte.
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11: Well, it feels like I'm back in studio for the first time in a month, even though it's only been a couple of weeks following the Kitchener Rangers to the Memorial Cup in British Columbia. But as I return to the studio today, it just so happens to be the first Tuesday of the month of June. And on the first Tuesday of every month between 11 and 12, we are joined by Regional Police Chief Mark Crowell and Staff Sergeant, Executive Officer. Now, I got to get Inspector right. I don't want to shortchange Inspector Scott Griffiths, Executive Officer in the Office of the Chief. They are here to answer your policing questions. Scott, Inspector Griffiths, my apologies, sir. I got to keep up with my your quick ascent up the ranks at Waterloo Regional Police. Good morning.
12: Good morning, Mike. Welcome back and look forward to chatting with you.
11: Always look forward to these conversations as well. Mark, good morning to you also.
13: Good morning, Mike, and thanks for accompanying us virtually. We're joining you today from beautiful Niagara Falls. We're attending the Ontario Association of Chiefs of Police Conference here over a couple days. So thanks for making this happen.
11: I'm glad that you were able to still make it happen. I like the consistency. I know our listeners appreciate it as well. I often get emails. I know the chief is coming on this day or that day because they know that first Tuesday we always lock this in. And it's great that the two of you two are dressed as professionally as you are while I sit here in a Kitchener Rangers t-shirt today. So at least one of us or two of us are holding up the end of the bargain. Chief, let me start with you as we dive into the questions here. And the first place I wanted to start was with the what's been described as a targeted shooting, but shots fired at a home in Cambridge yesterday. What can you tell us about what we know to this point?
13: Thanks, Mike. Yeah, another shooting in our community. It happened just about 2:50 a.m., so before 3 o'clock in the morning, in the area of Sims Estate Drive and Fairway Drive, Fairway Road North in Kitchener. And we received multiple calls of gunfire, and it took us a few hours to determine exactly where it had occurred. So ultimately, bullet holes were located in the exterior of a home. Nobody was injured, but this is a stark event in our community when there's another shooting. So a dark SUV was seen leaving the area in a high rate of scene. And we're continuing to investigate with our general investigations unit. So as always, we're doing a canvas of the neighborhood for video information of any kind to help us to piece this together. And we're appealing for anyone to come forward with any helpful information to WRPS or to Crime Stoppers. So I can certainly give you some context to where we are in the year, but I'll allow you to maybe intervene.
11: Well, when you say another shooting, Mark, and I think many of us feel that same way, because incidents like this are rather jarring. I would go so far as to suggest it wasn't something that we heard an awful lot about many years ago. So the frequency of such incidents, how great a concern is that from the regional police perspective?
13: Well, any discharge of a firearm in our community is concerning when it's especially in a residential neighborhood or anywhere. This is a targeted incident. It's not random. This is, as we piece it together, somebody with intent, fired at this residence to send a message or to harm somebody. There's only a couple reasons why it occurs. So in context, this is the fifth shooting of 2026. We have had an average of about 21 shootings per year over the past 5 years. It's been quite consistent. Last year, there were 18. And as I've said, pretty much every month that I'm with you, this is our number one concern, is trying to reduce and eliminate any gun violence in our community. So it is concerning. We know that especially in a residential neighborhood, this causes great alarm and concern. And we are adamant as our top priority.
11: Okay. Gun violence being one thing and incidents such as this. We know also, Mark, that the province is certainly interested in combating the illegal drug industry. And to that end, they've got the Protecting Ontario Streets and Communities Act. How does that legislation help you at Waterloo Regional Police combat illegal drugs?
13: Yeah, and just to draw these two things together, we know that gun violence is often tied to, you know, gun and gang violence and drug trafficking. So there is proposed legislation called the Protecting Ontario Streets and Communities Act. And one of the features of the legislation pertains to seeking to provide tools to police for related to the possession, production, and trafficking of materials. Things such as pill presses, which actually turn powder into pills that can be trafficked, and also precursor chemicals. And these are things that we will continue to work with government and policing partners to advocate to complement existing legislation. But it's all about disrupting the supply chain of drugs as they're created here or elsewhere that end up reaching our community members and creating harm. So just for some context, for the overdoses that lead to death and serious injuries in our community, this year we've had about 17 deaths in 2026. And over 600 total overdose incidents that we and paramedic services have responded to. And last year we've had 50 deaths in Waterloo region related to drug overdoses and over 1,000. So this is fluid. I know that there's drug warnings frequently about, outbreaks of toxic drug supply in our community. So this proposed legislation, we hope, will provide more tools to police to combat illicit drugs across our community and across Ontario.
11: I gotta say, and this is somewhat anecdotal, but recently, in just thinking about this on my own time, Mark, it did occur to me that as much of a problem as we have with drugs and the people who become addicted to them, there is an industry here that operates because of the profit involved. So the more work we can do to get to that source, I think, the better, obviously, for us all here.
13: Exactly right. And when you boil it all down, it's a commodity that has profit, and it's all about power and control. And often, you can describe it as turf warfare, or sometimes when it leads to violence and money owed and debts owed and people competing for that profit margin. And so what we've seen over the number of years is, the cost of synthetic drugs and the availability has caused right across North America proliferation of availability. So unlike the past decades of the past where we were importing natural drugs of, the cocaine and other kinds, we're now in the era of synthetic drug supply where pennies can create, the most sought after commodity when it comes to recreational drugs. And so that's where it comes to that profit margin and often it's leading to violent outcomes here and afar.
11: Inspector Scott Griffiths, turning over to your side of things here and the length of time you've spent in traffic services. I know there will be a conversation about right-hand turns on red lights at a regional committee today. Just, in an overall kind of way, in your experience in traffic services, Scott, what kinds of dangers are posed at intersections when you investigate collisions, et cetera, that happen there?
14: Well, whenever we have collisions involving pedestrians, vehicles, and other road users, we're always looking at how the interaction between them affected the outcome of those collisions or what the cause of that was. So intersections are some of our highest volume. They create the most interactions between different road users, other vehicles, other types of users, pedestrians. So those are strategies or those are ideas that will be discussed about how we are going to reduce or make more safe those interactions. And when we talk about pedestrian safety or cyclist safety, we're really looking at ways that we can reduce the chance that one of those types will be walking in the path of or crossing over the path of or, interacting with a vehicle, a motor vehicle, a car, a truck at those intersections. So it's definitely a very interesting conversation. And, as part of our investigations and part of our strategy to reduce deaths and reduce injuries from collisions, looking at road design and road management is always an important part of that conversation.
11: And I know in an overall way, Scott, we still look at those targeted behaviors. We try to target those, you know, behaviors of speeding, impaired driving, aggressive driving, et cetera.
14: Yeah, and like every one of those that we are just talking about affects the ability of the user to react or to deal with changes or interactions. So when we're talking about intersections, when you incorporate speed or distraction or other factors, you're looking at ways that people are being drawn away from focusing at the job at hand. And that really is, you know, prohibiting right turns or doing other things such as roundabouts help to contribute to, you know, increasing the opportunities for a safe traverse of those crossovers.
11: Inspector Scott Griffiths and Regional Police Chief Mark Crowell with us on the show this morning. It's the first Tuesday of the month, and we spend an hour with our police leaders where you too can have questions answered by the police leaders on the show with us. Our phone lines are open to you as we continue Ask the Chief here on the Mike Farwell Show. This is 570 News Radio and Rogers TV.
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0: It is the first Tuesday of this month of June, June the 2nd. It creeps up on you quick, doesn't it? And on the first Tuesday of every month from 11 until noon, we are joined by our policing leaders so you can have your policing questions answered directly by them. It's a segment we call Ask the Chief, and we are joined by Regional Police Chief Mark Crowell for these monthly conversations, along with Inspector Scott Griffiths. Something else that came across my desk, Chief, is use of force incidents. When reported at the last police services board meeting, we saw that the use of force incidents were up in the first quarter of this year compared to last. So what might be behind that increase? And when we talk about use of force by regional police, what sorts of incidents are we talking about?
1: Sure. Thanks, Mike. So we report quarterly on our use of force data. It's a provincial mandate for us to collect this data, to report it to the ministry. And also our obligation is to make sure we're transparent, accountable. So from a high level, we make about 15,000 arrests per year. And during the course of our encounters, de-escalating is our number one focus. So we have reportable incidents for a number of things. It could be the drawing of or pointing or the discharging of a firearm, which is very infrequent by police. Typically, our highest category of reporting pertains to the display and the drawing and the pointing of a conducted energy weapon, commonly known as a taser. And then we have some other equipment, commonly known as, you know, pepper spray or use of baton, which is seldomly used in this day and age. So anytime anyone is injured or we display any of these you know, equipments, that's where the reporting comes in. And so what we do every quarter to the board and publicly is every encounter that we have, and the vast majority of our citizen generated calls of service for, you know, something alarming in our community, police are responding, and then we're carrying out our actions. That's the highest level of what use of force reporting is. We also supplement it with race and identity-based data collection strategy. So we're doing some leading work, really trying to show the public what are the encounters, who's involved, what is the behavior that police are seeing, and then how are we responding. And the vast majority of them are de-escalations, you know, done very well. And just the final kind of point before I actually answer your question is, we're talking about, you know, less than 1% of all police encounters involve any use of force. So most people have a Hollywood depiction of, you know, us being very active and always involved. We're talking about a 0.03% where use of force is engaged. So quarter to quarter, the difference for us is there was a higher level of arrests between the last quarter of 2025 and the first quarter of 2026. And every time that we are also involved in the execution of a warrant, so sometimes our teams are actively involved in our emergency response team or some of our smaller investigative teams are conducting warrant executions. And when we see the display or we know the threat of a weapon such as a firearm or a knife or some other weapon of opportunity is there, that's where we start to generate higher numbers quarter to quarter. But it's incredible. When I looked at the data, last month, we're almost entirely consistent year over year and quarter to quarter with some variation in between. So we're accountable. And if anyone's curious about anything, we encourage them to reach out or to watch the regular quarterly reports to the board.
0: You mentioned being on the leading edge of that data gathering. And I know, Mark, since your introduction as our police chief, that this level of reporting to the community, transparency, has always been really a hallmark of what you're interested in doing as a police leader. Why is that important to you?
1: Well, I sort of mentioned there's the perceptions and of what policing is, and then there's the realities. And so we have seen great strides, and I can't take credit for it. This is a legacy issue that we've had for many years, and it's a team approach to, like, putting everything we can in the eyes of the public. So I don't think people spend a lot of time watching our board meetings and maybe reading our reports, but it's all there. And we want people to know that this is our actions and our engagements with the community are completely transparent. And we're accountable for every conversation that we have, every arrest that we make, and every display of force that occurs. And I think putting that out there consistently starts to answer questions for those that are curious. And it really shows the realities of what our officers are facing every day. There are dangers. There are the display of weapons. There are those unknown encounters where officers are seeking to enforce the law and to execute their duties, and they're facing considerable risks and dangers. So when you start to drill into the data, it tells the story of our officers are often responding to the display of violence or weapons in the course of their duties. They're responding typically with a conducted energy weapon just by displaying or pointing. And that in itself is de-escalating the vast majority of our engagements. And then we're reporting on that commonly. So it's important for us that people understand our work and they understand the legislated commitments behind our training and the consistency that our officers and those right across the province are undertaking every day, seeking to provide peace and calm and order in everything that we do.
0: Scott, I know I've taken you down this path on several occasions in the past, but having just returned from Kelowna, British Columbia, I think I was in the e-scooter capital of Canada. I mean, the number of, I could go on, just not just the scooters, but the bikes and all the other things that I saw. And it was wonderful to see. I mean, there's a lot of great ways of getting around, but it makes me wonder how much information may be shared or how much regional police may rely on or look at what's going on in other jurisdictions when it comes to somehow managing what certainly in Kelowna looked like an explosion of these types of vehicles.
2: Yeah, we certainly are always interested in the experiences that other police services are having with managing some of these incidents or managing some of these devices. We work in conjunction with the region and the cities in regards to their policies and bylaws regarding the use of these types of devices and as well as complying with the Highway Traffic Act. We're always looking for best practices and we're always looking for a way to both encourage and manage safe use of those devices. And those are always interesting to see what other services are taking into account and what priority they're putting on them and how much of an impact they're having through either their enforcement or their education. Because really, these can be very productive, very helpful tools for a lot of people who don't have access to a motor vehicle or don't have the ability or going off the grid when it comes to public transit. So we always want to make sure that we're supporting, the use as the region and cities deem fit, but also putting a real focus on education enforcement for the safety aspect of it.
0: Yeah, I really like that point about encouraging, Scott, because it really was. I'll tell you again, it was great to see. It truly was. We just want to make sure that when these devices are being operated, they are being operated in a safe and responsible manner.
2: Yeah, absolutely. And, I remember, being on part of committees where they were talking about how, we have workers who work 24 hours a day and we have people who work in areas that aren't served by public transit easily. And the ability for these members to utilize these devices or to be able to use them to get where they need to go safely or efficiently is important. But we also have to deal with the fact that we have, an element that either does it carelessly or has, the intent just to use it for horseplay or are intentionally unaware, not using it in accordance with the bylaws and the rules under the Highway Traffic Act. So we need to nudge them in that direction. And when we do have a lot of violation, we need to address that and encourage those people who are not using them properly to kind of get on with the plan.
0: Inspector Scott Griffiths is with us from Waterloo Regional Police, as is Chief Mark Crowell. It is a chance for you to have your policing questions answered here on the show. Matt, we'll get to your call right after this update from the 570 News Center. And there's a line for you, too, because you have direct access to our police leaders here on the Mike Farwell Show this morning. 570 News Radio and Rogers TV.
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17: From the National Newsroom of the Canadian Press, I'm Lisa Laporte. Canada-U.S. Trade Minister Dominic LeBlanc met with his American counterpart in Washington, D.C. today, where they are set to meet again later this week. Speaking to reporters after his meeting with U.S. Trade Representative Jamieson Greer and Canada's chief trade negotiator, LeBlanc says he thinks it's in the economic interest of North America to commit to the trilateral framework of CUSMA for another 16 years.
18: And as Ambassador Greer said, after July 1st, the agreement remains in place. It falls to a 10-year term with annual reviews. What he said to us privately is not different than what he has said publicly.
17: The Canada-U.S.-Mexico Agreement on Trade was negotiated during the first Trump administration to replace the North American Free Trade Agreement. Trump has since criticized it as being irrelevant, saying it may have served its purpose. NDP parliamentary leader Don Davies introduced a bill today that would require floor crossers in the House of Commons to first face voters. Davies says Prime Minister Mark Carney's move to secure a majority government through floor crossing is undemocratic and makes people question the legitimacy of democratic institutions. There's reaction from politicians and Indigenous language speakers over the audit of the Office of the Commissioner of Indigenous Languages. The Canadian Heritage Department ordered the financial audit of transactions and activities at the office over anonymous complaints. Manitoba Métis Federation President David Chartrand says he's still optimistic the office will do good work. Palestinian students who've been stranded in a third country are now seeing their Canadian visas proceed after a long wait.
14: A spokesperson for the immigration minister says expedited visa processing for 37 Gazan students and their families is now underway. It comes after a lengthy advocacy campaign by Canadian academics who've been calling on the government to do more for Palestinian students. Some of them have been waiting upwards of 2 years for a visa decision. Palestinian students and scholars at risk says the 37 are master's and PhD level students who've been accepted to research roles at Canadian schools. Jason White, The Canadian Press.
17: Iranian reports say the country has stopped talking to mediators about extending a ceasefire in the war with the U.S. and Israel. This despite claims from U.S. President Donald Trump that talks between both sides continue. And Grammy Award-winning R&B singer Peebo Bryson has died at the age of 75. Bryson's family released a statement saying the singer died on Tuesday after he suffered a stroke. This is the Canadian Press. In sports, play is underway this hour in Game 1 of the Stanley Cup Championship Series between the Carolina Hurricanes and Vegas Golden Knights. Meantime, Canucks general manager Ryan Johnson says he hired Manny Malhotra to be Vancouver's new head coach in part because of how he handled tough times. Johnson says the former NHL forward showed his coaching chops during a difficult spell for the American Hockey League's Abbotsford Canucks last season.
19: There's so many great development stories of players and that went on this past season through all this turmoil and adversity that we were facing. That's where they showed to me as a group the what they were really made of and what they would be able to handle moving forward.
17: Malhotra is the 23rd head coach in Vancouver's franchise history. And the Toronto Blue Jays and Atlanta Braves are at play this hour in Major League Baseball action. From the Canadian Press, I'm Lisa Laporte.
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0: the first Tuesday of the month of June, this June the 2nd, and on the first Tuesday of every month between 11 and noon, we are joined by police leaders allowing you direct access to have your questions answered. Those leaders, Regional Police Chief Mark Crowell and Inspector Scott Griffiths, you know how to reach us and then, by extension, them here on the show. 519-570-2545. Star 570 and 1-800-570-5715. Matt has been waiting to ask his question, so we'll start there. Matt, good morning.
1: Morning, how are you doing?
0: Good, and you?
1: I'm good, thanks.
0: Good.
1: Hey, yeah, Mark, Mike, Scott, thanks for taking my call. So I'll try to be brief, but I'm a delivery driver, and I'm afraid that I might be doing these road things wrong. So I was hoping you guys could bring some clarity. So I've identified three different roads where they have this. So I'm confused sometimes the difference in entering a roundabout and entering a spot with like a median that separates the two lanes. So what I mean by that, if you think of like out toward Vista Hills School, where Columbia, I don't know if it's Boulevard or Street, Columbia and Sundew, it's kind of a spot where there's quite a few spots where there's roads that intersect, and there's like little miniature roundabouts. And then that's kind of similar, like on Woolwich Street, which is like if you're heading out toward Kiwanis, the big swimming pool, and then Lake Louise Boulevard, like up in Waterloo off of Westmount. So hopefully one of those rings a bell to you guys, but I'm just thinking like when I'm heading into those, they kind of look like a roundabout in a lot of those spots, and they kind of look like just a median. And I'm not sure when I'm heading into those, if I'm supposed to be slowing down, like if I'm meeting another vehicle, if I should be yielding to them if they beat me to that intersection or that little roundabout, or if it's just like a median where I can just proceed with the same speed I'm entering. I hope that makes sense. Is that kind of legible, or am I being confusing?
2: Hey, good morning, Matt. I'll try to field that one for you. I would say I'm trying to recollect some of those intersections, and I do sound somewhat familiar to me. What I would say to you is whenever you have you're intersecting with other roadways, you always have to, treat it as essentially an intersection that requires caution and requires some kind of reduction or kind of proceed with caution type of attitude. So if you're coming up, I would make sure I would look for the signage as you're approaching those. And if not, you would probably see a yield sign or probably see some form of roundabout sign. You're going to want to slow your speed. You're going to want to proceed with caution, and you're going to want to yield to vehicles that are already within that intersection or already within that mini roundabout, if that makes sense.
0: I think you're onto something there, Scott, because I'm trying to recall if there are actual yield signs at those kind of mini roundabouts, as Matt describes them, which I think is a good description. There must be, though, because there, or if not, it is, although smaller than what we would see here on Iron Needles, it is a roundabout of sorts within a residential neighborhood. So I think the approach there would be the same as in any other roundabout, which I guess just speaks overall to the difficulty which we may have still here in North America and the region of Waterloo adjusting to the use of these roundabouts.
2: Yeah, and I think the ones he's talking about are ones that sort of have raised curbs around the inside part with some, usually some signage, some bollards or something kind of in the inside. It's not kind of structurally built up like our big roundabouts with, earthen mounds and stuff in the centers and clear entry and exit lanes. It's more of just an intersection that's controlled by this kind of mini roundabout. And it's part of, it's part of, we talked about earlier about the right turns on reds. It's part of road design that is trying to manage the flow and trying to increase opportunities for safe passage. So, I'm sure that there's statistics in the road design area that show that stop sign controlled intersections have a certain level of collisions, and that if we are able to put these in, that it'll it'll help to reduce the opportunity for those. But in all of those cases, I think you really need to focus on the fact that you are intersecting with somebody. You do need to continue. You do need to travel safely through those intersections. And if there is no signage, to use your common sense and to say, listen, if there's a vehicle approaching closer to me, I should be yielding or I should be slowing my speed so that if there is something approaching that doesn't see me, I can react to that safely.
0: And to your initial point, Scott, about approaching any kind of intersection, obviously common sense would dictate if there's cross traffic, we approach that intersection with care. And I'll just reflect back on, I feel like I'm trying to flex here with another reference to Kelowna after I saw all those electric vehicles or scooters and whatnot. But another thing that I noticed, and I don't even know what the response would be because I wasn't driving. I was in the shuttle that took us back and forth from the arena. But at certain times of day, either early morning or late in the evening, there would be flashing green or flashing red lights, intersection lights, traffic signals. But I suppose that just means at certain hours, they become more of a yield suggestion as you're approaching those intersections with the flashing light.
2: Yeah, correct. So what they would do is typically in high volume periods, that would be a signalized intersection. So you'd have your red, yellow, green lights going through those intersections, controlling that interaction. But at night, if there's a main thoroughfare and a feeder road, they're going to maybe perhaps put the flashing green on for the main artery so that it's saying it's clear to go, but you should probably be aware of something coming, something being here. And then on the intersecting roads, they'll have flashing red or flashing amber to sort of indicate that this is, while you don't have to wait here for the change of signal light, you do have to stop and be careful and cautious as you proceed. So it's a way of sort of like speeding up. You don't have to sit through an entire cycle of lights in the middle of the night by yourself waiting for something to happen if you're on one of these little feeder roads, as long as it's clear to go. But they're trying to do things that increase that flow to kind of keep things moving, but also do it so that they have safety in mind.
0: Matt, I hope that helps you out as you're making your deliveries, and please continue to be safe while you do so. If you've got a question like Matt did, or another question that our police executives can answer, 519-570-2545, star 570, or 1-800-570-5715. Mark, something you said earlier kind of resonated with me when we were talking about use of force incidents and the reporting that regional police does. And, you know, in so many ways, you're combating what traditional media has portrayed policing to be like, right? This Hollywood style of police always chasing bad guys around and, you know, discharging firearms here and there. But something very Hollywoodized, at least to my ears and eyes, happened in Waterloo in the past number of weeks. And that was an attempted robbery of an armored vehicle at a financial institution. I mean, this stands out to me as rare, but is this something that causes any increased concern on the part of regional police? Something so brazen in daylight?
3: Yeah, you're right about everything. So just to give context to the listeners if they didn't hear about it. So on May 13th, and it was about 2:30 in the morning, that there was a call about shots fired, and it was in Fisher Hallman and Herb Street. And guards were essentially servicing a financial institution. There's, you know, commonly an exchange of money, could be servicing an ATM or picking up or dropping off, you know, money around the clock. And so this was a targeted incident. Multiple suspects engaged with two security guards, and gunshot wounds were suffered by one of the employees. So a 40-year-old male had multiple gunshots, injuries, and serious injuries led him to be treated in a hospital. And the second security guard was also involved but not harmed. So this is brazen. It is targeted. It is of significant concern. And I asked our leadership team to put their memories back. And we don't recall something like this in recent memory. I can't say it hasn't happened, you know, in the past, say, decade. But it is unusual for this to occur. And it is of concern. So we continue to investigate. We have a dedicated break and enter auto theft and robbery team that is leading this investigation with multiple other units as well. And this is something that we'll be tracking not only for Waterloo region, but also across Ontario as well. this is organized crime. It would have been something that had been planned, and it was a specific opportunity to try to conduct an armed robbery. And we don't use this language very often because it doesn't occur very often where a bank or guards are encountered in this way, especially with the discharge of a firearm. So this is a top concern for us, as I mentioned with the other gun violence issue, and we are very hopeful that we'll come to a successful conclusion this investigation. So we look forward to providing an update as soon as we can.
0: Waterloo Regional Police Chief Mark Crowell, Inspector Scott Griffiths with us on the show this morning. They are here until noon answering your questions on Ask the Chief here on the Mike Farwell Show. We continue on 570 News Radio and Rogers TV.
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0: It is the first Tuesday of this month of June, the second of the month. And on the first Tuesday of every month, we are joined by our police leaders, Regional Police Chief Mark Crowell, and Inspector Scott Griffiths with us answering your policing questions. One that occurred to me, Mark, was around intimate partner violence. And I know police take this issue very seriously and have, in fact, participated in an early intervention program for intimate partner violence. And it was reported that there's been a return on investment on this program. I wonder how we measure that and what a return on investment for an early intervention program for intimate partner violence works.
3: Thanks, Mike. And it's something we're very proud of. In this region, we are basically the first community in Canada to have a community hub model of wraparound supports for victims of intimate partner violence. So we respond to over 6,000 intimate partner violence calls per year. And we know that through academic research, you know, globally, that's an underreported number of what is occurring in our community. But when somebody does come in contact with us for a report of intimate partner violence, there is an opportunity for us to offer support. Violence starts somewhere, and oftentimes it can be attributed to any kind of relationship stress, financial stress, learned behavior, violence, trauma in relationships. So when we find people who are willing to engage in essentially seeking help to deal with some of the challenges that they have, then we're seeing those who are committed to some programming. It could be those who have committed offenses against a partner, or those who are on the cusp of involving in offending behavior. But when they become involved in the early intervention programming, which has a couple different streams to it, what we're seeing is this return on investment, where we're seeing a stark reductions of calls for police. People are engaging in programming that can help them to solve some of the problems in their life that is leading to arguments and conflict and potentially the threat of violence. And the return on investment that we've seen statistically is a significant reduction of contact with police and over the course of months and ultimately the year. So we put a calculation to it basically for 2025, a reduction of almost $600,000 on the programming leading to reduced calls to police, people getting more help that they need. And we're doing some great work in this community. I have to give a shout out to Women's Crisis Services of Waterloo Region, of one of the several partners that we engage with. They have something called an Engaging Men program that provides opportunities to look at the different forms of stress in their life and helping to hopefully break those patterns that lead to calls to police and ultimately people being at risk in their own homes and relationships.
0: Just for context here, Mark, this sounds to me, as you explain this, like the very definition of upstream. And we've talked about that in a variety of ways over our conversations every month on this show. But that's what we're talking about, this Intimate Partner Violence Program and other initiatives that police undertake as part of upstream prevention or upstream work in the community.
3: That's exactly right. And as a community, through partnership, we're trying to move out of response mode into prevention mode. And that takes investments. And so working with partners, like last year we had about 440 repeat intimate partner violence victims that were engaged, in the program, the relationships were engaged. And we had a 51% reduction in police, no further police contact. And 81% of people engaged in the program had fewer police contacts over the duration of our analysis. So that's exactly right. The more we can invest in getting people the help that they need in their lives, and it's hoping to break some of those cycles. And everything we're doing is done in partnership. So our community should be very proud. We have taken those steps forward to say the police have a role, but all those services and programs and partner agencies that support victims and survivors of intimate partner violence, sexual violence of many forms, we're committed to try and find those best practices from around the world and get people help that they need to reduce, calls and the risk in our community.
0: You mentioned at the outset today, Mark, and you and Scott are both joining us virtually via Zoom because the two of you are at the Ontario Association of Chiefs of Police Conference. What sorts of benefits are derived from participation in a gathering like this?
3: It's the benefits of learning, sharing, and partnering. So we have police leaders from across the province and beyond. So when you look at the province, we're blessed to have the Ontario Provincial Police that provide that band of service to communities small and large and to our highway systems and investigative capacity. We have the RCMP in this province, but then we have 44 municipal police services and about 9 Indigenous police services. So the spectrum of difference is stark because we're serving communities, small, medium, large, rural communities, Indigenous communities. But we're brought together through, common service and trying to find the best ways to serve our community and reduce violence and

0: the more we come together, the more we share and learn together, we're finding those better solutions for all of those pressures that we're facing in the policing sphere, but also beyond. So it's a great place to be.
1: I'd be curious, Mark, if any of your colleagues that you interact with at a conference like this are envious of the opportunity to speak directly to your community like you do monthly on the show, or they cringe at the idea of taking questions live on the air?
0: It's a bit of both. And, you know, I know Scott and I are very proud to have this opportunity to engage on a consistent basis, as you said. And an open phone forum is a bit daunting for some, but Scott's here to answer the really hard technical traffic questions. But this is essential for us, and we're proud that you provide the forum, you know, right open to our region and beyond every month. So some of my colleagues, you know, what I've learned over time is people don't like public speaking. They're sometimes afraid of that engagement, of making a mistake, of saying the wrong thing. But it's very important that we're accessible and that we answer every question possible. So if you have a question for us, it can be through this forum or you just reach out directly. We're going to get you the answer that you need and deserve. And we'll just keep coming back.
1: Really appreciate you both making time, even while you're at this conference, so we can keep the consistent schedule here on the show. And we'll look forward to the first full week of July when we would do this all over again.
0: Thanks, Mike. Enjoy the parade and the celebration tonight. We look forward to getting back to the region and feeling the pulse of the Rangers win. So congratulations to everyone.
1: Thanks, Mark. And Scott, thanks for being here again as well.
2: Absolutely. I wish I could be there to cheer them on.
1: Scott Griffiths, Inspector with Waterloo Regional Police. Mark Crowell, of course, our chief. We will be cheering on the Rangers in downtown Kitchener later today, and Mark and Scott will be with us for another Ask the Chief on the first Tuesday of July, which will be the, if I've got it right, the first is a Wednesday, so an 7th of July, I think, is when we're coming up again. But we will get to our talkback hour and an update from the 570 News Center as we move along with the Mike Farwell Show this morning. 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
13: BetMGM tonight, Westwood One Sports. I'm Pat Boyle. Last chance to get your phone calls or your texts in at 310-840-4910. You can also hit me up on Twitter at PatBoyle44. Just got one of those robot porn stars following me and liking all my tweets. Like, it's that might be the worst part about Twitter nowadays. Is the amount of bot accounts. Whatever. Not going to get into it. 310-840-4910. We don't have enough time to get into it. Let's get you a scoreboard update here on the Stanley Cup Final. Game one, we got a tie game yet again. This has been wild. And if the series is going to play out anyway like game one is playing out. This is going to be an all-timer. So again, Carolina went up 2-0. They scored in the first 25 seconds of the game. Vegas scored 3 goals in a row after that. Then Carolina tied it at 3. And then to start the third period, Vegas scored to make it 4-3. And now Carolina has answered. Shane Gostisbehere has just tied the game to make it 4-4. And now there's 5 minutes left to go in the third period. And we've got a 4-4 ball game in game one between the Hurricanes and the Golden Knights. So it has been crazy. And there hasn't been a ton of shots. I'd say a little bit less than average, honestly. I mean, these are two very good defenses. And yet we've got 8 goals on 44 combined shots. So that's a goal for less than every 6 shots taken. As expected, there has been a combined 60 hits between these two teams. There's only been 5 combined penalties, but there's been 26 block shots and 34 giveaways. So it's been a gritty defensive battle, but it feels like anytime there's a good shot, a good scoring chance, the puck goes in the net. It's like if I read you those stats, 24 shots to 20, but there's been 60 combined hits, 26 combined block shots, and 34 combined giveaways, and 0 power play goals, you would have said, oh, this is what, a 1-1 game? No, it's 4-4. Unreal. So we'll see if we get a game winner before OT. Otherwise, when we turn things over to my guy Denton Day, who's filling in for Linnell Willingham again tonight for Westwood One Sports Night, I'll have to give you the overtime game winner if this game does indeed reach OT. 4-4 with over 4 minutes left to go in the third period. So I'll have a reaction for you on game one tomorrow night. But my reaction right now, no matter how this game finishes, is that this series is going to be incredible. Both goaltenders are going to have to step up. Yes, there's been some great shots. Carolina nearly just scored again. But both defenses have played pretty well, despite the fact that there's 8 goals allowed. It's just been some awesome shooting. And I don't know if this is going to continue. Oh, my gosh. Wow. All right, speaking of goaltenders stepping up, Carter Hart just made 2 incredible saves in the span of 30 seconds. That was actually some bad defense by Vegas, and Carolina had a couple of pucks served up on a silver platter in the slot, and Carter Hart snuffed out both of them. I don't know how Seth Jarvis didn't just score here. I mean, Vegas lost him. He was in a sea of white jerseys on a one-time wrist shot in the slot. Probably 75-mile-an-hour shot from like 50 feet away, and Carter Hart just snags it with his glove. What a save. What a save. All right, let's finish up with a little hot or cold here. We got time for like 1 or 2 more. So let's try to go a little rapid fire here. Let's get producer Brandon Combs back in the mix. Combs, I'll ask you this one. A.J. Brown will rack up over 1,200 yards and 10-plus touchdowns this year now that he's a member of the Patriots. Hot or cold?
11: Cold. I don't think that the Patriots' offensive line will hold up. And I don't think that the Patriots' offense is going to be as good as it was last year. And I don't think Drake May is as good as he was last year. It's going to be a tougher road ahead for them as Vegas just scored another goal. So it's going to be a tough road for the Pittsburgh or for the New England Patriots this year with their schedule. A lot tougher than it was last season when they played one of the easiest schedules in the NFL.
13: I agree with you. Yeah. Hurdle, by the way. And that's just, that was an unreal play. You had a behind the back pass on a dime. Mm-hmm. Like Carolina had him covered. Carolina had him covered, and you get a behind the back pass. I think that was from Shea Theodore. It was either from Shea Theodore or Colton Sissons. And Thomas Hurdle, like literally behind the back, as a Hurricane defender, their stick is like an inch behind his. He gets his stick on it and just snaps it into the goal, into the right inside the post.
11: Pat, this is why NHL players.
13: Unbelievable goal. Unbelievable shooting.
11: This is why NHL players are on a different level than everybody else. I've played hockey. To put tape to tape pass is one thing, and to be able to hit the hockey players do this so much. Where it's just, I mean, just beautiful pass. Tape, a backhand behind the back pass in coverage to put it right on your tape to allow you to take that wrist shot is just incredible, and it's incredibly difficult to achieve that. These are the NHL players best in the world. I love hockey, man. I just love it.
13: Yeah, I'm going to go cold as well, by the way. I do think, I said it yesterday, I think this is a rare trade that can actually hurt both teams. I don't think the Eagles should have given up A.J. Brown, especially for basically a first-round pick 2 years from now. And, like, the Patriots, like, on paper, obviously they got better. Their wide receiver one before this is Romeo Doubs, and they cut Stephon Diggs so that they could have A.J. Brown. But I agree. I think that he's caused distractions in the past. Just because Mike Vrabel's his coach doesn't mean he won't be a distraction. There is other mouths to feed on this offense. You don't want to have any offense that you're throwing a receiver 13, 14 balls a game to. Like, you've got to be more balanced than that. But we know that if A.J. Brown isn't getting fed the ball 10, 12 times a game, like, he's going to complain about it. So I think that's the last thing Drake May needs going into a pivotal year three. All right, fun show. Thanks to producer Brandon Combs. Thanks to video producer Monty. Thanks to all of our guests. Thanks to my co-host Brad Evans. Thanks to Zach Kroll, Max Sheedy, and Chloe Pratt. I'm Pat Boyle.

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2: From the National Newsroom of the Canadian Press, I'm Lisa Laporte. An exchange of fire in the Middle East after reports of faltering peace talks between the U.S. and Iran. The U.S. military says Iranian missiles fired at Kuwait and Bahrain failed or were shot down before the U.S. military launched strikes on Iran in response. This comes after Iranian reports that the country had stopped communicating with mediators about extending a ceasefire in the war with the U.S. and Israel. U.S. President Donald Trump had earlier disputed the claim, saying talks were continuing. Canada U.S. Trade Minister Dominic LeBlanc met with his American counterpart in Washington today, along with Canada's chief trade negotiator, Janice Charette. Speaking to reporters after the meeting with U.S. Trade Representative Jamieson Greer, Charette says they talked about the importance of replacing the Canada-U.S.-Mexico Agreement on Trade with its stability, certainty, and predictability.
3: One of the things we talked again with Ambassador Greer and his team again today is just how successful the USMCA agreement has been for all three of our countries, that we've seen the impact for farmers, for workers, for industries in Canada, the United States, and Mexico.
2: LeBlanc says he's optimistic about the meetings, noting the road to conclusions in these conversations is sometimes not a straight line. NDP parliamentary leader Don Davies has introduced a private member's bill that would compel floor crossers to face their voters before switching parties. Davies says Prime Minister Mark Carney's move to secure a majority government through floor crossings is undemocratic and makes people question the legitimacy of democratic institutions.
4: The prospect of MPs being enticed by backroom deals emerges, and the notion that only government members get resources for their constituencies smacks of the pork barrel politics more reminiscent of the United States Deep South than in Canada.
2: The bill says no MP would be permitted to cross the floor without first sitting as an independent and then contesting and winning a seat under the new party banner. A massive infrastructure funding deal between Ottawa and Quebec can fund hospitals and public transit. Prime Minister Mark Carney announced the deal in Montreal today, joined by Quebec Premier Christine Frechette.

0: And the family of Grammy-winning singer Peebo Bryson says he died today after suffering a stroke. The 75-year-old singer had a number of hits, including the one he hit the top 10 with, along with Canadian Celine Dion in 1992. That was Beauty and the Beast, the theme from the Disney film of the same name. This is the Canadian Press. In sports, the Stanley Cup Final continues this hour in Raleigh, North Carolina, where the Hurricanes are hosting the Vegas Golden Knights in Game 1. Meantime, Vancouver Canucks general manager Ryan Johnson says former NHL forward Manny Malhotra brings consistency and communication to the new role as new head coach of the team.
1: He holds players accountable. It's not rainbows and every day. He's able to navigate the adverse situations by being consistent.
0: Malhotra spent the past two seasons as head coach of the American Hockey League's Abbotsford Canucks and guided the team to a Calder Cup championship in 2024-25. The Vancouver Golden Eyes have locked up star forward Sarah Nurse to a two-year contract. And the NBA championships between the San Antonio Spurs and New York Knicks tip off tomorrow night. From the Canadian Press, I'm Lisa Laporte.
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15: 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We'll respond to your concerns and send you information on the council and its codes.
16: Now this update from the Canadian Press. There's been an exchange of fire in the Middle East after reports of faltering peace talks between the U.S. and Iran. This after Iranian reports Tuesday that the country had stopped communicating with mediators about extending a ceasefire in the war with the U.S. and Israel. Canada U.S. Trade Minister Dominic LeBlanc says it's in the economic interest of North America to commit to the trilateral framework of CUSMA for another 6 16 years. He met with U.S. Trade Representative Jamison Greer in Washington Tuesday and had what he later called a positive discussion. Kuzma was negotiated during U.S. President Donald Trump's first administration to replace the North American Free Trade Agreement, but he has since criticized it as being irrelevant. And NDP Parliamentary Leader Don Davies tabled a bill about floor crossings on Tuesday. From the Canadian Press, I'm Lisa Laporte.
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0: From the National Newsroom of the Canadian Press, I'm Lisa Laporte. Canada-U.S. Trade Minister Dominic LeBlanc met with his American counterpart in Washington today. Speaking to reporters after his meeting with U.S. Trade Representative Jameson Greer and Canada's chief trade negotiator, LeBlanc says it was a positive discussion.
1: Madame Charette and I raised the long-standing issues around sectoral tariffs, on issues critical to the Canadian economy, automobiles, steel, aluminum, softwood lumber, of course. We raised those issues with Ambassador Greer. We'll continue some further exchanges over the coming days this week.
0: LeBlanc also says they discussed the letter he sent to his U.S. and Mexican counterparts yesterday, in which he confirmed Canada would be ready to extend CUSMA by 16 years. NDP parliamentary leader Don Davies has introduced a private member's bill that says no MP would be permitted to cross the floor without first sitting as an independent and then contesting and winning a seat under the new party banner.
2: Legislation that would require members of parliament who cross the floor to obtain the consent of their voters in a by-election. It's elementary that in a democracy, elections are the foundational opportunity for voters to express their democratic choice.
0: Davies says Prime Minister Mark Carney's move to secure a majority government through floor crossings is undemocratic and makes people question the legitimacy of democratic institutions. The Newfoundland and Labrador government is offering millions to companies interested in oil exploration off its coast. Premier Tony Wakeham opened an annual energy conference in St. John's on Tuesday by announcing a call for exploration bids off the province's east coast. There's been an exchange of fire in the Middle East after reports of faltering peace talks between the U.S. and Iran.

0: and Grammy-winning singer Peebo Bryson has died after suffering a stroke. His family announced his death Tuesday at the age of 75. Bryson and Regina Bell topped the Billboard Hot 100 in 1993 with A Whole New World from Disney's Aladdin, becoming the first song from a Disney film ever to hit number one. The song also won Bryson and Bell a Grammy. This is the Canadian Press. In sports, the Vegas Golden Knights beat the Carolina Hurricanes 5-1 in Game 1 of the Stanley Cup Championship Series in Raleigh. Game 2 of the best-of-seven series goes Thursday in Raleigh. Meantime, Vancouver Canucks GM Ryan Johnson says former NHL forward Manny Malhotra brings consistency and communication to the role as new head coach of the team.
1: He holds players accountable. It's not rainbows and every day. He's able to navigate the adverse situations by being consistent.
0: Malhotra spent the past two seasons as head coach of the American Hockey League's Abbotsford Canucks and guided the team to a Calder Cup championship in 2024-25. The Vancouver Golden Eyes have locked up star forward Sarah Nurse in a two-year contract, and the Atlanta Braves beat the Toronto Blue Jays 4-3 in Major League Baseball action. From the Canadian Press, I'm Lisa Laporte.
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0: Eastwood One Sports presents Denton Day.
1: Josh Graham in 20 minutes. He was live from game one of the Stanley Cup Final, where Vegas beat Carolina by a score of 5-4.

0: would not take effect immediately. They would enable U.S. President Donald Trump to skirt court-imposed limits on his tariffs. Kuwait said Wednesday it has suspended commercial flights after an Iranian drone attack hit the country's airport and wounded a number of people. Kuwait's defense ministry said a number of hostile drones had targeted Kuwait International Airport's passenger building, severely damaging the building. The drone attack came hours after Iran and the U.S. traded missile strikes late Tuesday. Mounties in Squamish, B.C. say the bodies of two people who went missing while paddle boarding on Browning Lake in Murrin Provincial Park last weekend have been found. The Sea to Sky RCMP say police received a report Saturday afternoon about two people who failed to resurface after going into the water. Police say a coordinated search was initiated. The RCMP underwater recovery team arrived at the lake Tuesday to help with the search and found and recovered the bodies of two people. Police have not identified them yet. This is the Canadian Press. In sports, the Stanley Cup final between Vegas and Carolina got off to a terrific start last night. The Golden Knights beat the Hurricanes 5-4 in a back-and-forth game one after falling behind by two goals, both by Nicholas Ehlers, less than 13 minutes in. Thomas Hertl scored the winner with 3:24 left in the game to give Vegas its seventh straight win of the playoffs. In the Professional Women's Hockey League, Alex Carpenter is staying in Seattle and Sarah Nurse is not leaving Vancouver. Both veteran forwards were protected from the league expansion process when they re-signed with their teams Tuesday. Carpenter signed a three-year contract with the Torrent and Nurse signed a two-year deal with the Golden Eyes. The Toronto Blue Jays opened a three-game series in Atlanta with a loss. Matt Olson's solo home run in the sixth inning off Toronto starter Kevin Gausman snapped a 3-3 tie and lifted the Braves to a 4-3 win over Toronto. From the Canadian Press, I'm Karen Rebeau.
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0: Westwood One Sports presents Denton Day.
1: Josh Graham in 20 minutes. He was live from game one of the Stanley Cup final where Vegas beat Carolina by a score of 5-4. Vegas scored the go-ahead goal with just about 3.5 minutes left to go, and it was a thing of beauty. So I don't know that Josh will be the happiest guy in the world as a fan of the Hurricanes, but we will get his take on the game coming up in about 20 minutes here on Westwood One Sports Night. I'm Denton Day sitting in for Linnell Willingham. I have never been more convinced that Aaron Donald is playing for the Los Angeles Rams in 2026. In fact, I'd go so far that if Aaron Donald does not play for the Rams in 2026, it'll be one of the great heel turns that a retired player has made on the franchise that he called home for so many years. When the trade was made for Myles Garrett, I thought to myself, that could bring Aaron Donald out of retirement. And clearly, everybody else across the NFL spectrum did as well. I'm not like this critical thinker of sorts, right? It's a very easy equation. Oh, Myles Garrett coming back. Oh, Sean McVay kind of likes Aaron Donald. Yeah, it makes a ton of sense that Aaron Donald would come back, right? Like, you don't have to fight too hard to get to that conclusion. However, what has taken place today really kind of pushes that one across what feels like the finish line. We've heard the saying, when there's smoke, there's usually a fire. It does feel like, as it relates to Aaron Donald, that right now we're just looking at the fire. I'm not seeing the smoke. I'm seeing the flames right now. And the one that is stoking the flames is Aaron Donald. He is being very public now about, I actually could come back and play. 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
6: 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Sorry I'm Not Sorry. 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

0: In sports, the Stanley Cup final between Vegas and Carolina got off to a terrific start last night. The Golden Knights beat the Hurricanes 5-4 in a back-and-forth Game 1 after falling behind by 2 goals, both by Nicholas Ehlers, less than 13 minutes in. Thomas Hertl scored the winner with 3:24 left in the game to give Vegas its 7th straight win of the playoffs. In the Professional Women's Hockey League, Alex Carpenter is staying in Seattle, and Sarah Nurse is not leaving Vancouver. Both veteran forwards were protected from the league expansion process when they re-signed with their teams Tuesday. Carpenter signed a 3-year contract with the Torrent, and Nurse signed a 2-year deal with the Golden Eyes. The Toronto Blue Jays opened a 3-game series in Atlanta with a loss. Matt Olson's solo home run in the 6th inning off Toronto starter Kevin Gausman snapped a 3-3 tie and lifted the Braves to a 4-3 win over Toronto. From the Canadian Press, I'm Karen Rebeau.
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2: This is the First at 5. Good morning, I'm Mark Douglas.
3: And good morning, I'm Christine Clark. Here's what's making news this hour.
2: Well, it had gone down, now it's going back up. The price of gas here in the Waterloo region spiked overnight.
3: Regional police comment on the idea of a pilot project to test a ban on right turns at red lights at major intersections.
2: Police say a fire inside a residential unit on Beverly Street in Cambridge was lit by a wanted man who was holed up in that unit after officers tracked him down.
3: And more sunshine and a high approaching 30 today. Your full forecast coming right up.
4: Well, that was fun last night. We got sounds of the Kitchener Rangers victory celebration downtown. Plus, Vegas takes game one of the Stanley Cup Finals. Sports at 15.
2: 570 News Time, 501.
3: That's time for Rogers Xfinity Internet traffic and weather together on the ones with Luke Schultz. Morning, Luke.
5: 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We do have those westbound 401 delays to start once again on the approach to the 6s overnight road work, bringing lane reductions through there. So you are going to find those brief delays around the Mountsburg Conservation Area. But you get through the 6s without a problem, though. You're clear to Cambridge onto Woodstock. Eastbound 401 traffic showing no problems. Meanwhile, Cambridge to Milton onto Mississauga. We're clear on the area highways to start off here. 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It's time for the latest from 570 meteorologist Alistair Alders.
6: Another nice day with a sunny sky, a northwest wind of 15 to 30 and 27 degrees the afternoon high. We'll have a few clouds tonight down to 12 degrees and then tomorrow a mix of sun and high cloud, a southwest wind of 20 to 40, the high 29, today's high 27.
2: And right now we're looking at a beautiful clear sky and 8 degrees.
3: We'll have another check of traffic and weather together for you in less than 10 minutes. 570 News Time, 502.
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2: Another jump at the pump. Gas prices went up by 8 cents overnight to $1.77.9 for regular gas here in Waterloo region this morning.
3: Although it might not come as a surprise, as the price of gas has been yo-yoing since the start of the Iran war, which closed the Strait of Hormuz. But it doesn't mean drivers aren't fed up here. Here's 570 Sofia Vavaritsos with commuters.
8: A jump up or drop in the prices just another day.
9: It's like unpredictable. It's hard for us, like, especially if you are Uber driver and you are filling every single day. So it's a bit hard for us.
8: Experts say all the fluctuations are caused by stalled negotiations between the U.S. and Iran, with new attacks driving the price of oil up while progress causes it to drop. So when can drivers expect to see stability? Experts say it's not likely until a firm deal is made to reopen the Strait of Hormuz. I'm Sofia Vavaritsos.
2: A pilot project to test no right turns on red lights at major intersections in Waterloo region is now one step closer to reality. Regional councillors voting yes to the idea at a committee meeting yesterday, with some of the talk focusing on how regional police might help to enforce such a ban. Traffic Services Staff Sergeant Scott Griffiths was not at the meeting, but he tells the Mike Farwell Show this is definitely a very interesting conversation. And he says when it comes to drivers and pedestrians and cyclists at intersections,
10: prohibiting right turns or doing other things such as roundabouts help to contribute to, you know, increasing the opportunities for a

0: safe traverse.
1: If it gets final approval at regional council, this pilot project would begin this fall with a ban on right turns on red lights at 12 selected intersections around Kitchener, Waterloo, and Cambridge. Full details about those locations and the project can be found on our website. It's kitchener.citynews.ca.
2: A busy stretch of roadway in the southeast end of Cambridge is up for a refresh. The region of Waterloo looking to upgrade Myers Road between Water through to Branchton. That's about a 3.5 kilometer stretch. The plan already looks to improve deteriorating road conditions and improve access for pedestrians and cyclists. Underground infrastructure will also be upgraded in this massive project set to start as soon as 2028. There's also been a focus on improving parking and student safety right around Moffat Creek Public School, including raised crosswalks, pedestrian islands. The final public engagement period is now open. It closes at the end of the month. If approved this summer, construction could take place between 2028 all the way through to 2030.
1: 570 News Time, 5:05. Waterloo Regional Police have charged a man with numerous offenses, including arson, after a fire in Cambridge. Police claim the man was already wanted on a warrant when he was reported to be inside a multi-unit home in the Beverly and Dundas area in Cambridge yesterday afternoon. Police started talking with the man outside the home when they noticed an active fire inside the home, and they worked quickly to get him out. A 59-year-old was sent to hospital to be treated for smoke inhalation. Nobody else was inside. The man is now facing a long list of charges, including arson and uttering threats. Police said there is no risk to public safety. The investigation continues.
2: Over to Kitchener. What is the future of Victoria Park? Kitchener councillors this week unanimously passed a new 10-year vision for the most popular park in the city. Funding right now, just over $2 million, could be put towards primarily replacing the torn-down picnic shelter, improving electrical infrastructure, upgrading the playground, basketball court, even improving trails and pathways throughout the park. But also a focus, not until the long term, which is beyond 2028, is the Victoria Park splash pad. That aging splash pad is the most used in the city. Now, in all, 32 recommendations were put together in the master plan. Other areas of focus, improving transportation, geese management, event planning, and more. The full plan is up at kitchener.citynews.ca.
1: It was hard to find a corner of downtown Kitchener yesterday evening that was not full of Kitchener Rangers fans. It was a sea of red, blue, and white jerseys filling Carl Zaire Square for the Kitchener Rangers Memorial Cup celebration and parade. Members of the blue shirts, some with no shirt, took to the microphone to celebrate not only the win, but also their amazing fan base. GM Mike McKenzie addressed a painful memory, though, from this past fall when we learned the Rangers lost the 2027 Memorial Cup bid to Guelph.
3: We took some time to think about it. We said, screw it, we're going to go to Cologne and get it this year.
1: This was the third Memorial Cup title in Kitchener Rangers franchise history. Photos from the event can be found on our website, kitchener.citynews.ca.
2: I-70 News Time, 5:07. This is All News Mornings on 570 News Radio. South of the border, the Trump administration proposing more tariffs on dozens of major trading partners, including Canada, following a probe into imported goods allegedly made with forced labor. Karen Rebo from the Canadian Press has that story.
4: The report released early today by U.S. Trade Rep Jamieson Greer says Canada, Mexico, Taiwan, and the United Kingdom would face 10% tariffs for allegedly failing to enforce a forced labor import ban. Greer claimed failure to prevent such imports burdens or restricts U.S. commerce. An additional levy of 12.5% would be imposed on other countries, including China, India, Japan, South Korea, Brazil, and Switzerland. The new tariffs are subject to public comment and review. The strategy would enable U.S. President Donald Trump to skirt Supreme Court-imposed limits on his tariffs. Karen Rebo, the Canadian Press.
1: Meanwhile, the Canada-U.S. Trade Minister Dominic LeBlanc and Canada's chief trade negotiator were both in Washington yesterday meeting with U.S. Trade Rep Jamieson Greer. LeBlanc called it a positive discussion, noting that longstanding issues around sectoral tariffs were raised. He says they discussed the letter he sent out this week to his American and Mexican counterparts, in which he recommended a renewal of CUSMA, the Canada-U.S.-Mexico Agreement on Trade, for another 16 years. We're back in 60 seconds with a check on the price of gas in the region this morning. This is 570 News Radio.
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1: 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As mentioned, Roger McKnight of Enpro was predicting and was correct about an 8-cent jump in the price of gas overnight. So now we're back up to the $1.77.9 level for regular gas in the region this morning. It's traffic and weather together on the ones. Coming up next, this is 570 News Radio.
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2: That's time for Rogers Xfinity Internet traffic and weather together on the ones with Luke Schultz. Morning, Luke.
9: Good morning. This update is brought to you by Hefner Lexus Toyota. The westbound lanes of the 401 looking good out of Mississauga to Milton, but we do have that overnight road work. Once again, slowing traffic on the approach to the sixes. It's from the Mountsburg Conservation Area to 6 South. Lane reductions through there, speed reductions as well. So just be ready for the delays. You get through the 6s, okay, no problems through Cambridge onto Woodstock. Eastbound 401's clear. Meanwhile, Cambridge to Milton onto Mississauga. It's not a lot on the go for the area highways to start here, which is not too bad for your Wednesday morning. Your in-town routes are collision-free as well. But if you spot traffic problems, you're welcome to call us hands-free at Star 401. 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Time for the latest from 570 meteorologist Alistair Alders.
10: Sunshine and 27 degrees this afternoon. Tonight, fair, a few clouds, 12 degrees. Tomorrow, a mix of sun and high cloud, a southwest wind of 20 to 40 and 29 degrees. Friday, mainly cloudy, chance of an afternoon and evening shower, 28. Today's high, 27.
2: And right now, to start your morning, a little bit cooler. We're sitting at 8 degrees.
1: Tech giant Meta is expanding its teenaged account program.
11: Teen accounts are coming to Meta's other two big platforms, Facebook and WhatsApp, later this year. It'll work pretty much the same as how teen accounts function on Instagram, making teenagers' accounts private and giving parents more control over what their kids see. It's also now going to start limiting how long teens spend looking at content related to certain topics like nutrition and weightlifting, which Meta says can be helpful on their own, but should be balanced with other types of content. Mike Dubusky, ABC News.
1: Back in 60 seconds with a recap of our top stories this morning, and then Simon Bennett in sports and more about the Kitchener Rangers. 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
1: A nice clear sky to start your day. It's 8 degrees from the boardwalk in Kitchener. Good morning. I'm Mark Douglas.
2: And good morning. I'm Christine Clark. Here's what's making news right now. The price of gas went back up by 8 cents overnight. We're back to the $1.78 range now in Waterloo Region.
1: The head of Regional Police Traffic Services tells the Mike Farwell Show a ban on right turns on red lights is one way to help make intersections safer for pedestrians and cyclists. A pilot project for such a ban is moving closer to approval within Regional Council. And a huge crowd of Kitchener Rangers fans came out for last night's parade and celebration in the downtown for the team winning this year's Memorial Cup. Coming up after sports, the federal NDP is looking to block any more politicians from crossing the floor before they face their constituents. News Time, 5:15. It's time for sports, and from Sportsnet Radio, it's Simon Bennett.
17: Well, it'll be a nice celebratory summer for the Kitchener Rangers, but what a night downtown. The parade to the square amongst those to speak, Captain Cameron Reed.
18: We got in the playoffs, we thought about you guys, and I don't think it's a coincidence that we went undefeated in playoffs at home. I want to say thank you to you guys, and let's go celebrate some more. Love you, Kitchener!
17: Meanwhile, either Vegas or Carolina is going to have one of those celebrations soon. Game one of the final to the Golden Knights.
19: Hurdle for Sissons. Back to Hurdle. Scores! It's Tomas Hurdle with the go-ahead goal. 3:24 to go.
17: Quite the opener in Raleigh. Carolina scored 25 seconds in, led 2-0 early, but Vegas stayed patient and made it back and forth. Hurdle's goal stood up in the 5-4 Golden Knights victory. Carolina just their second loss all playoffs ahead of tomorrow's second chapter. It's the NBA's turn. The finals begin this evening. The Spurs host the New York Knicks, a rematch of the 99 final, and just like 22-year-old Tim Duncan was rising then, 22-year-old unicorn Victor Wembanyama has been the talk of the playoffs to San Antonio. Tip at 8:30. Rough night for the Jays in Atlanta. Matt Olson's sixth inning home run of Kevin Gausman put the Braves on top for good in the 4-3 final. They've dropped their last three. It's game two at 7 o'clock on 5 Sony News Radio and Sportsnet. French Open. Felix Auger-Aliassime in the quarters for the first time ever at Roland Garros. He faces Italian Flavio Cavoli later this morning. From the Sports Center, I'm Simon Bennett.
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1: 570 News Time, 5:17. NDP Parliamentary Leader Don Davies has introduced a private member's bill that would compel for politicians who want to cross the floor to face their voters before they switch parties.
25: The bill says no MP would be permitted to cross the floor without first sitting as an independent and then contesting and winning a seat under the new party banner. Davies says Prime Minister Mark Carney's move to secure a majority government through floor crossings is undemocratic.
26: It's elementary that in a democracy, elections are the foundational opportunity for voters to express their democratic choice.
25: Davies says while he's not optimistic about the Liberal government passing his bill, he hopes parliamentarians come together to help restore faith in the system. Lisa Laporte, The Canadian Press.
1: Parts of a popular hiking trail at Banff National Park in Alberta remain off limits almost a full year after a deadly rockfall.
0: Spokesman James Eastham says an area around Bow Glacier Falls remains closed for geotechnical assessment. He says Parks Canada hasn't heard of anyone violating the closure, but those who do could be arrested or fined as much as $25,000. The affected area of the Alberta Rocky Mountains has been closed since June 19, 2025. That's when a rockfall killed a Calgary woman and a man from BC. Five others were also injured. Parks Canada has said nothing could have prevented or predicted the slide. Aaron Sousa, The Canadian Press.
1: A spokesperson for Canada's immigration minister says expedited visa processing for 37 students from Gaza and their families stranded in third countries is now underway. But an advocacy group says the visa interview process has been more like a witch hunt.
3: Palestinian students and scholars at risk says the interviewers are pressing the students on their reasons for attending state-funded universities in Gaza under a Hamas government. The president of the University of Toronto Faculty Association says Gazan students in Egypt would have already been cleared by Israel to cross the border. So she says there's no reason to believe they have a credible connection to Hamas.
1: Thanks to Canadian Press reporter Jason White for that story. Kuwait has suspended all commercial flights after an Iranian drone attack hit the country's airport, killing at least one person and injuring others. A defense ministry spokesperson says the drones were targeting Kuwait International Airport's passenger building, severely damaging that building. The drone attack came after Iran and the U.S. traded missile strikes late yesterday. The U.S. military says it had launched strikes on an Iranian military facility. That was in retaliation for other Iranian missiles fired at both Kuwait and Bahrain. It's traffic and weather together on the ones coming up next. This is 570 News Radio.
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1: 570 News Time, 521. Time for Rogers Xfinity Internet traffic and weather together on the ones. And Luke Schultz, what's happening with traffic right now?
9: Well, this update is brought to you by Kitchener Utilities. We do still have some delays on the go for the westbound lanes of the 401, some leftover overnight road work, squeezing down traffic from the Mountsburg Conservation Area over to Highway 6 South as you head into the Morriston area. So just be ready for those slowdowns. You're actually clear through the sixes, though, onto Cambridge and right to Woodstock. Eastbound 401 showing no problems for your drive out to Milton and to Mississauga. We're still clear for the area highways as well. Even Highway 7's looking great for the drive to and from Guelph. Your in-town drive is collision-free. But if you spot any traffic problems today, you're welcome to call us hands-free at *401. 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Time for the latest from 570 meteorologist Alistair Alders.
10: A sunny sky and 27 degrees, the afternoon high, a northwest wind of 15 to 30. We'll have a few clouds tonight down to 12 degrees, and Thursday, sun and cloud, 29, a southwest wind of 20 to 40. Thankfully, it's not too humid. Friday, mainly cloudy, chance of an afternoon and evening shower, 28. And then unsettled for parts of the weekend. Saturday, cloudy showers and a risk of thunderstorms, 24. Sunday, a mix of sun and cloud, chance of a shower, 25. Today's high, 27.
1: Right now, 8 degrees, nice clear sky. Coming up at 5:30, we're checking in with drivers now that the price of gas has shot back up by 8 cents overnight, back to the $1.78 range this morning. Regional police comment on the idea of a pilot project to ban right turns on red lights at a dozen big intersections around Waterloo Region. And you'll hear more from last evening's parade and celebration in downtown Kitchener to honor the Kitchener Rangers and their Memorial Cup championship win. 570 News Time, 523.
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1: 570 News Time, 524. Grammy winning singer Peebo Bryson has died. He was 75.
15: A whole new way.
1: Bryson and Regina Bell topped the Billboard Hot 100 back in 1993 with this song, A Whole New World, from Disney's Aladdin. It was the first song from a Disney movie to ever hit number one. It also won Bryson and Bell a Grammy. His family says Bryson died yesterday after suffering a stroke again. Peebo Bryson was 75. The Stanley Cup Final started with a real bang yesterday with the Golden Knights stealing the opener on the road against the Hurricanes.
27: Nick Ehlers scored the game's first goal for the Hurricanes just 25 seconds in, and he'd do it again later in the first. That two-goal effort was quickly forgotten when the Golden Knights scored three unanswered to take the lead in the second. The two teams would trade goals until late in the third with the game tied 4-4.
28: Hurdle into the dot to Sissons. It's back for Hurdle. He scores! Tomas Hurdle! Then it's 5-4 Vegas.
27: That was the final score. Shea Theodore had a goal and two assists for the Golden Knights.
29: We weathered the storm. You know, I thought we really pushed in the second, and, you know, we're a great third period team and we like our game.
27: As the Golden Knights steal home ice advantage, game two is Thursday in Raleigh. From the Sports Center, I'm Asher Roth.
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1: 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Over to Mike Apple for the Market Minute. Good morning, Mike.
36: Good morning. Markets are taking a breather this morning after setting records again in the Tuesday trade. Price for oil also up on, well, worry and caution about the state of the war in the Middle East. The TSX in Monday's session surged 434 points, a jump of 1.25% up to 35,169. The market was led by Celestica, all-time record high for the tech giant, gaining 10.9% on the day. Energy and bank stocks were also strong. Wall Street had the Dow Jones up 228, 0.4%. The S&P 500 and the NASDAQ up for a 9-day win streak, both setting all-time record highs. International markets this morning. In Tokyo, the Nikkei gained 1,600 points, up 2.5% at a record. Hong Kong was down 1.5% on the Hang Seng. Frankfurt Stax Index opening the day down 0.8%. As for that price for oil, it's at its highest level in a week, gaining $2.60 or 2.7% at $96.36 per barrel. The price for silver down 1%. Gold is down $36, 0.8%, $44.83. And the Canadian dollar down 0.1% at $72.16. Exchange $1.38.5. Right now we've got Dow futures dropping 136 points. NASDAQ futures up 12 points. Marvell Technologies up another 14% in pre-market trade. At the Business Center, I'm Mike Eppel.
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7: Good morning. It is Wednesday, June 3rd. I'm Christine Clark.
1: And I'm Mark Douglas. Good morning. Here's what's making news this hour.
7: Well, here we go again. Gas prices jump back up overnight as the price at the pumps continues to be heavily impacted by the war in Iran.
1: On your drive, you might have to soon pay closer attention to where you can and cannot turn right on a red light. A pilot project to ban the red light turns moves to the next step.
7: A fire in Cambridge is under investigation after a wanted man was found inside a burning unit and then charged with arson.
1: What is the future of Victoria Park? Kitchener councillors move forward with a massive 10-year plan that focuses on playgrounds, trails, and new infrastructure.
16: Like every year, the Kitchener Rangers Championship Celebration downtown. We've got some highlights, plus game one of the Stanley Cup Final to the Golden Knights. Sports at 45.
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1: Time for Rogers Xfinity Internet, traffic and weather together on the ones. How's that drive looking right now, Luke Schultz?
9: Well, this update is brought to you by Dial a Tire. We're seeing some westbound 401 delays still on the approach to the sixes, mainly around the Badenoch area. Just due to some overnight road work, we're still seeing lane reductions through there. So you will get those delays approaching the sixes. You are actually clear through the sixes, though, right on to Cambridge over to Woodstock. Meanwhile, the other side of the highway not showing any problems through Cambridge to Milton, on to Mississauga, maybe some collector lane delays around here, Ontario. But that's it. We're doing okay as well for the area highways. Highway 7 looks great to Guelph. Your 85 drive to St. Jacobs and Elmira still up to speed. You won't find any problems on the 7-8 trip to New Hamburg. In-town routes are collision-free. But if you spot traffic problems today, you're welcome to call us hands-free at Star 401. 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Time for the latest from 570 meteorologist Alistair Alders.
10: 27 degrees, the high this afternoon, so we continue to warm up. A sunny sky today with a northwest wind of 15 to 30. A few clouds tonight down to 12 degrees, and then Thursday, it's a mix of sun and high cloud, a southwest wind of 20 to 40 and 29 degrees. Today's high 27.
7: And right now, 8 degrees.
1: Another check of traffic and weather together on the ones is coming up in less than 10 minutes. 570 News Time, 5:32.
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7: If you drive past a gas station this morning, you'll notice the price once again making a mega jump. Waterloo Region commuters are now paying $1.77.9 a liter, up 8 cents as of midnight.
1: Of course, this is leading to some frustration, but it's nothing new since the start of the war in Iran. 570's Sophia Vavaroutsis reports.
18: It's the latest move in what's been months of fluctuations, bringing price spikes and recent dips. But some drivers say whether the price is going up or down, they've given up on keeping track.
2: No strategy, unfortunately. At the end of the day, we need gas. We need to fill up our cars, don't we? Eh? That's how they get us.
18: Analysts are blaming stalled negotiations in the ongoing U.S.-Iran war. As for when the price could level out, experts say there's no way to predict trends because of the situation in the Strait of Hormuz. So they say it's best to take advantage of the lower prices when you can. I'm Sophia Favaroutsos.
7: And the head of traffic services for Waterloo Regional Police says the idea of banning right turns on red lights at major intersections can contribute to the chances for a safe crossing for pedestrians and cyclists. The idea of a pilot project for such a ban was discussed at a committee meeting of your regional councillors yesterday. They voted in favor of the test. A traffic services staff sergeant, Scott Griffiths, telling the Mike Farwell Show before the meeting began, when it comes to pedestrian and cyclist safety,
8: we're really looking at ways that we can reduce the chance that one of those types will be walking in the path of or crossing over the path of or, you know, interacting with a vehicle, a motor vehicle, a car, a truck at those intersections. So it's definitely a very interesting conversation.
7: The pilot project is moving on for final approval now at Regional Council. Full details about that test could begin this fall. It can all be found upon our website, kitchener.citynews.ca.
1: A man in his late 50s is facing arson charges after he was found inside a Cambridge home that was on fire yesterday afternoon, just before 2. Waterloo Regional Police were speaking with this man. He was inside a multi-unit home in the Beverly and Dundas area in Cambridge. They said the man was already wanted on a warrant. The officers had to quickly get him out of the building after noticing there was an active fire inside. That 59-year-old was sent to hospital to be treated for smoke inhalation. He's facing a long list of charges now, including arson and uttering threats. No one else was inside the unit. Nobody else was hurt.
7: 570 News Times, 535. 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It was a massive celebration for your Kitchener Rangers taking over downtown Kitchener last evening. Thousands packed Carl's Air Square with little wiggle room to spare. It was quite busy, all to celebrate the third Memorial Cup title for the Rangers in franchise history. Captain Cameron Reed took to the stage to thank the fans and acknowledge what was an amazing season.
11: Just got even better. When we got into playoffs, we thought about you guys, and I don't think it's a coincidence that we went undefeated in playoffs at home.
7: Photos of the parade and celebration can be found on our website, kitchener.citynews.ca.
1: A major 10-year vision for one of the most popular parks in the region has reached a new step. A Kitchener committee yet unanimously passed a master plan for the future of Victoria Park. The main areas to be addressed first, as in within the next 3 years, include improvements to the playground and basketball court, replacing the old picnic shelter, upgrading the trails, and improving the park's electrical infrastructure for food trucks and major events. In all, 32 recommendations were put together in this master plan. Some of the long-term areas of focus up to 10 years from now would be replacing the aging splash pad and reviews of the drinking water, the public art, Indigenous relations, and more. Budget-wise, just over $2 million has been put aside for the short-term projects, but that could change based on annual budget discussions, and the full plan can be read at kitchener.citynews.ca.
7: Over to Cambridge, a busy roadway there getting a facelift, and the region wants to know what you want improved. The third and final public engagement session on a Myers Road reconstruction project in the southeast end of the city is now open. The plan already is set to include improving road conditions on Myers between Water and Branchton specifically, and allow for safer pedestrian and cyclist access. That, of course, focuses heavily on student safety right around Moffat Creek Public School there. You have until the end of June to have your voice heard. In August, staff plan to present the project to Regional Council with hopes of getting shovels in the ground by 2028.
1: This is All News Mornings on 570 News Radio. Canada-U.S. Trade Minister Dominic LeBlanc met with his American counterpart in Washington yesterday, along with Canada's chief trade negotiator, Janice Charette. Now, speaking to reporters after the meeting with the U.S. trade rep, Jameson Greer, Charette says they talked about the importance of replacing the Canada-U.S.-Mexico Agreement on Trade with its stability, certainty, and predictability.
12: One of the things we talked again with Ambassador Greer and his team again is just how successful the USMCA agreement has been for all three of our countries. That we've seen the impact for farmers, for workers, for industries in Canada, the United States, and Mexico.
1: LeBlanc says he's optimistic about the meetings, noting the road to conclusions in these conversations is sometimes not a straight line.
7: Meantime, the Trump administration is proposing more tariffs on dozens of major trading partners, including Canada, following a probe into imported goods allegedly made with forced labor. The report released this morning saying Canada, Mexico, Taiwan, the UK would face 10% tariffs for allegedly failing to enforce a forced labor import ban. An additional levy of 12.5% would be imposed on other countries. This includes China, Japan, India, South Korea, Brazil, Switzerland. The new tariffs, subject to public comment and review, would not take effect immediately. The strategy would enable U.S. President Donald Trump to skirt Supreme Court imposed limits on his tariffs.
1: We're back in 60 seconds to check again on the price of gas in the region this morning. 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
4: Now the 570 News Radio Enpro gas price update. We're up again. Roger McKnight of Enpro predicted gas prices to rise 8 cents at midnight, as high as $1.77.9 per liter. Still ahead, a check of traffic and weather together, 60 seconds away.
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13: Time for Rogers Xfinity Internet, traffic and weather together on the ones. What's going on out there on the roads right now, Luke Schultz?
14: Let's take a look, Mark. This update is brought to you by Premier Equipment. You're still going to find these westbound 401 slowdowns on the approach to the sixes. They begin around the Mountsburg Conservation Area, heading through to the Morriston stretch there. It's all due to some ongoing road work that's squeezing down traffic's been a problem for most of this week so far. It should clear out a little later this morning, but for now, you're going to have to expect that squeeze there. You're actually clear through the sixes, though, on to Cambridge over to Woodstock. Eastbound lanes of the 401, meanwhile, just slow in Mississauga. That's express, or rather, a collector lane delays from Mavis to just east of here, Ontario. We're all clear for the area highways. Maybe some minor eastbound delays on Highway 7 approaching Wellington Road 32, but it looks like that's it for now. Your in-town routes are collision-free. But if you spot traffic problems at any point in your drive today, you're welcome to call us hands-free at Star 401. 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Time for the latest from 570 meteorologist Alistair Alders.
15: A really nice day, sunshine and 27 degrees this afternoon, and then 12 overnight with a few clouds. 29 on Thursday with a mix of sun and high cloud to southwest wind of 20 to 40. And Friday, mainly cloudy, chance of an afternoon and evening shower, 28. Today's high, 27.
13: Right now, sun's coming up in a beautiful, clear sky, and we're starting your day with 8 degrees.
4: 570 News Time, 542. You're listening to All News Mornings on 570 News Radio. Well, Tim Hortons says it's shutting down its credit card program after 3 years. Aaron Sousa with the Canadian Press takes a look.
16: The company telling customers in an email that the program will shut down October 1st. It says while cards will still work after that date, they'll be managed by Neo Financial. Transactions also won't earn Tim's rewards points. Tim's launched the credit card program in June 2023 to appeal to Canadians seeking better and accessible financial products. But it wasn't the coffee and donut chain's first foray into the money game. It partnered with CIBC in 2014 on a similar card that was discontinued 5 years later. Aaron Sousa, The Canadian Press.
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3: A clear sky, a little bit of sunshine, 8 degrees. Good morning. I'm Christine Clark.
4: And I'm Mark Douglas. Good morning. Here's what's making news right now. One step closer to final approval, regional councillors pass a pilot project that would ban right turns on red lights at 12 major intersections across the Tri-Cities.
3: And in Cambridge, a wanted man charged with arson after police found him in a residence with an active fire inside. You'll notice another jump at the pumps at the gas station this morning. Gas prices are back up, this time an 8-cent jump to around $1.78 a liter in Waterloo Region. And coming up after sports, a high of 27 degrees today. A look at your full forecast at 551. I-70 News Time, 545. That's time for sports from Sportsnet Radio. Here's Simon Bennett.
5: Well, it's nothing like a victory parade. The Kitchener Rangers had theirs last night downtown. Thousands gathered to serenade the team. Speaking to the crowd, head coach Jussi Ahokas.
6: I had one goal when I came here 3 years ago. I wanted to make us the best junior organization in the whole world, and that's what we are now. Yeah!
5: Mm-hmm. By the way, a bunch of Rangers named to All-Star teams yesterday. You see the league's second team All-Star coach. That was quite the start to the Stanley Cup final.
7: Into the dot to Sissons. It's back for Hurdle. He scores! Tomas Hurdle! Then it's 5-4 Vegas with 3:24 to go.
5: The Golden Knights have won seven straight now in the playoffs. Hurdle's winner propelling Vegas to the 5-4 win in Raleigh. Despite trailing 2-0 early, the Game 1 winner has gone on to win the Cup 76% of the time. But remember, Carolina also dropped their opener against Montreal, so we'll see what happens tomorrow. The NBA Finals begin tonight in San Antonio, many giving the Spurs the edge of a stronger West and game changer in Victor Wembanyama. But the Knicks haven't lost since April 23rd. Game 1 at 8:30. Make it three straight losses for the Blue Jays. Matt Olson's go-ahead home run in the sixth off Kevin Gausman was the difference as baseball's best Braves beat Toronto 4-3. They'll try again tonight, 7 o'clock on 570 News Radio and Sportsnet. Can Félix Auger-Aliassime continue his clay court magic? The French Open quarters continue. He faces Flavio Caboli today. From the Sports Center, I'm Simon Bennett.
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3: 570 News Time, 548. You're listening to All News Mornings on 570 News Radio. Thanks so much for tuning in. Well, OpenAI is being sued. Again, this time by the state of Florida, alleging ChatGPT puts children at risk. Florida's attorney general outlines why the state is filing this lawsuit.
13: We want to hold them accountable financially, but more importantly, we want them to change their programming, implement parental controls, and limit the ability of children to go and access this addictive, harmful technology when they're not ready for it.
3: Florida is the first state to sue OpenAI, along with its CEO, Sam Altman, over design and safety. Well, the sun has been shining these past few days. The warm weather seems to be here to stay. But dermatologists are seeing a concerning comeback of a dangerous summer skin routine. CNN's Mandy Gaither explains why experts say any tan is bad for skin and ideas on how you can safely get a summer glow.
14: Dermatologist Dr. Spencer Dunaway with the Ohio State University Wexner Medical Center says tanning exposes skin to dangerous UV radiation, which increases a person's risk of developing several cancers, cataracts, and can cause premature skin aging. Indoor tanning through a tanning bed or sun lamp can be even more dangerous, in some cases emitting UV radiation up to 15 times the strength of the midday sun.
15: We have tons of evidence that tanning beds cause cancer, and they're in the same group as tobacco smoke and things like asbestos.
14: Dunaway says there's renewed concern that more minors will turn to indoor tanning.
15: If you start tanning under the age of 18, you have a dramatic increase in the risk of skin cancer, and you're also at 4 times the risk of becoming a lifelong or long-term tanner.
14: Dunaway says self-tanner or artificial tanner is a safer way to get a summer glow. For Health Minute, I'm Mandy Gaither.
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19: Hello, good morning. This update is brought to you by Fowler Tire. Over on the 401 eastbound lane, the traffic still clear from Woodstock right to Milton and into Mississauga. We have express and collector lane delays around Mavis. The collector slowdowns go right out to here, Ontario, before heading into that Toronto drive, which is looking pretty light right now. Meanwhile, the westbound lanes of the 401 still quite heavy with that overnight road work squeezing down traffic. We have delays now just west of Guelph Line over to Highway 6 South, but you're clear from there on to Cambridge over to Woodstock. Nothing on the go really for the area highways at this point. We'll hope it stays that way well into your Wednesday morning drive. In-town routes are collision-free, but if you spot traffic problems, you're welcome to call us hands-free at Star 401. 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Time for the latest from 570 meteorologist Alistair Alders.
20: A sunny day, 27 degrees this afternoon with a northwest wind of 15 to 30, then a few clouds tonight down to 12 degrees. Thursday, a mix of sun and high cloud, 29 with a southwest wind of 20 to 40, and then Friday, mainly cloudy, chance of an afternoon and evening shower, 28. For the weekend, Saturday, cloudy with showers and a risk of thunderstorms, 24, and Sunday, a mix of sun and cloud, chance of a shower, 25. Today's high, 27.
3: And right now, a clear sky. That sun is rising 8 degrees. 570 News Time, 552. We'll have another traffic and weather update for you at 601.
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3: 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This is All News Mornings on 570 News Radio. Thanks so much for tuning in on your Wednesday. Oh, the Blue Jays dropped their series opener in Atlanta. As 570's Asher Roth tells us, their veteran star was openly frustrated after the game.
0: I feel like we take four steps forward and two steps back.
1: Blue Jays starting pitcher Kevin Gausman expressed his frustration with where the Blue Jays are at after they fell 4-3 to the Braves, their third loss in a row after they finally got to 500. Gausman allowed all

0: four of those runs while striking out eight in six innings of work.
1: You know, we just got to play a little better. That includes me, too. You know, I need to pitch better. I can't give up two runs in the first game of the series.
0: Kazuma Okamoto provided most of the Jays' offense with his team-leading 13th home run of the season, a two-run shot to the opposite field, something manager John Schneider likes to see.
2: The real far home runs you see him hit or pull side, but him staying middle other way is going to be good for him and good for us.
0: Patrick Corbin gets the ball for game two of the series Wednesday night. From the Sports Center, I'm Asher Roth.
3: I-70 News Time, 5:54. Still ahead, we'll have the business report with Mike Apple. This is All News Mornings on 570 News Radio.
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11: Good morning. North American stocks are starting the trading session at all-time record highs. The TSX Composite on Bay Street up by 434 points in Tuesday's trade, above 35,000 for the first time, a jump of 1.25%. Wall Street had the S&P and NASDAQ both setting records on a 9-day win streak, and the Dow gained 228, or 0.4%. Some of the top performers included Celestica, the TSX getting a big lift from the tech giant, up by 11% in the day at a record high of $652 a share. Energy and bank stocks are also strong. On Wall Street, we had shares of Marvell Technologies surging by over 20% in the Tuesday trade after NVIDIA CEO Jensen Huang said Marvell will be the next trillion-dollar company. Marvell stock in pre-market action this morning is up another 14.5%. Now, we are seeing some caution, though, elsewhere on the market with the war in the Middle East continuing, and the price for oil up $2.30 at a one-week high of $96 a barrel, an early jump of 2.5%. The Dow futures down 120 points. NASDAQ futures currently up by about 20. International markets, the Tokyo Nikkei had a big winner. It was up 1,600 points or 2.5%. Cautious tone in Hong Kong after that one was up yesterday, down today. It's down 1.5%. The Frankfurt DAX index losing 0.8%. London's FT100 down 0.3%. In the currency market, the Canadian dollar starting the day at 72.16 cents U.S., down 0.1%. Bitcoin on a slide at a two-month low, down $600 at $66,800 U.S. Gold losing $34 at $44.85 an ounce. At the Business Center, I'm Mike Apple.
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0: 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Joining myself, Christine Clark, and Mark Douglas. Of course, we have Luke Schultz at the traffic desk. His traffic and weather updates for you every 10 minutes on the ones. 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
2: This is Wednesday, June 3rd. Good morning. I'm Mark Douglas.
0: And good morning. I'm Christine Clark. Here's what's making news this hour.
2: Kitchener Rangers fans filling up the downtown for a parade and a party to celebrate their team winning the Memorial Cup.
0: A one step closer to reality for Waterloo Region drivers. A pilot project to ban right turns at certain red lights. Regional police share their thoughts on safety.
2: Police have laid arson and other charges against a wanted man who allegedly set fire to a Cambridge residential unit he was in after officers finally caught up with him.
0: The future of Victoria Park in Kitchener laid out in detail in a 10-year master plan.
3: Victory celebrations are fun. We got some highlights from last night downtown for the Rangers. Plus, Vegas took game one of the Stanley Cup Final. Sports at 15.
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0: Time for Rogers Xfinity Internet traffic and weather together on the ones with Luke Schultz. Morning, Luke.
4: Good morning. This update brought to you by Channers Men's Apparel. We do have these delays to watch out for in the westbound lanes of the 401 right now. They go from west of Guelph Line over to Highway 6 South. Ongoing road work, overnight road work, really just squeezing down that drive still. So you're going to find pretty heavy slowdowns, mainly around the Mountsburg Conservation Area. You are clear through the 6s, right on to Cambridge over to Woodstock, though. Eastbound lanes of the 401, meanwhile, a clear drive over to Milton and into Mississauga. We have Express and Collector Lane delays around Mavis. The Collector slowdowns are much heavier, but it's just a little bit of volume heading through that stretch. You're clear over to the Dixie Road area where you will get some Collector Lane slowdowns for the drive into Toronto, but it's still looking pretty light. Area highways are up to speed. In-town routes are collision-free, but if you spot traffic problems, you can call us hands-free at Star 401. 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Time for the latest from 570 meteorologist Alistair Alders.
5: Another nice day with a sunny sky, a northwest wind of 15 to 30 and 27 degrees of the afternoon high. We'll have a few clouds tonight down to 12 degrees and then tomorrow a mix of sun and high cloud, a southwest wind of 20 to 40, the high 29. Today's high 27.
2: And right now we're starting your Wednesday with a beautiful, clear, sunny sky. It's 8 degrees.
0: We'll have another check of traffic and weather together for you in less than 10 minutes. 570 News Time, 6:02.
2: That was a celebration to remember and a season to celebrate. Thousands of Kitchener Rangers fans lined the streets of downtown Kitchener last evening to cheer on their Memorial Cup champions, the Kitchener Rangers.
0: Some of the blue shirts gave speeches to their amazing fan base, but also taking the mic, chanted to the stage, head coach Uzia Hokas.
6: This is an unbelievable moment for our team and the whole city. I had one goal when I came here 3 years ago. I wanted to make us the best junior organization in the whole world, and that's what we are now.
0: Photos of the celebration have been posted to our website. That's kitchener.citynews.ca. Simon Bennett has more in sports coming up at 6:15.
2: No right turns on red lights can contribute to a safe crossing for pedestrians and cyclists, as the head of the traffic services for Waterloo Regional Police. Regional councillors voting yesterday in favor of this pilot project to test out a ban on those turns at 12 major intersections around Kitchener, Waterloo, and Cambridge. From Traffic Services, Staff Sergeant Scott Griffith spoke about this whole idea on the Mike Farwell Show.
7: It's definitely a very interesting conversation. And, you know, as part of our investigations and part of our strategy to reduce deaths and reduce injuries from collisions, looking at road design and road management is always an important part of that conversation.
2: The pilot project still needs final approval at a full meeting of regional council, and if it is approved, it would begin this fall, run for at least a year to see if no rights at reds would actually make a difference for safety. Full details on the 12 intersections where this could be tested can be found at kitchener.citynews.ca.

0: Gas prices have jumped up again, up 8 cents overnight to around $1.77.9 a liter at most stations around Waterloo Region. This was the biggest one-day increase since early May. From City News, Catalina Gillies is speaking with experts.
1: The increase comes as tensions in the Middle East continue to rattle global energy markets. Petroleum analyst Patrick DeHaan says if the conflict continues and key shipping routes remain disrupted, drivers could face even higher prices later this summer.
2: The longer the strait remains closed, the more $2 a liter price becomes possible.
1: TMU entrepreneurship and strategy professor Allison Kemper says rising costs don't just affect motorists. It can have ripple effects through the economy.
3: So oil is a big part of almost everything we consume.
4: Catalina Gillies, City News.
5: 570 News Time, 6:05. A man already wanted on a warrant is now facing new charges, arson charges, after he was reportedly found inside a Cambridge home on fire. Waterloo Regional Police were called out to a home in the Beverly and Dundas area in Cambridge yesterday afternoon. They were talking to this man while the police were outside the home. They noticed an active fire burning inside the home. The 59-year-old was quickly taken out and sent to hospital to be treated for smoke inhalation. He's now facing new charges, including arson and uttering threats. No one else was inside the unit, and the investigation is ongoing.
0: Well, some big changes could be coming to Kitchener's Victoria Park over the next 10 years. A master plan several years in the making was unanimously approved by Kitchener City Councilors this week. It looks to, in the next 3 years, study improvements to the playground and basketball court, replace the old picnic shelter, upgrade trails, and improve the park's electrical infrastructure. Also a focus, but not until the long term, which is beyond 2028, is the Victoria Park splash pad. Some other long-term areas of focus include reviews of drinking water, public art, Indigenous relations, even geese management. A budget-wise, just over $2 million has been put aside for the short-term projects, but that is subject to change based on annual budget discussions. The full plan can be read up at kitchener.citynews.ca.
5: Days after announcing a tariff reduction on certain imports, the Trump administration is now proposing another round of fees on other goods from Canada and other trading partners. This comes amid a trip to Washington by the Canada-U.S. trade minister. It also happens against the backdrop of the looming deadline to renew the North American Trade Pact. 570's Kevin Meisner joins us with the latest.
6: Trade Minister Dominic LeBlanc says his latest discussion in Washington has been a positive one as he meets with U.S. Trade Representative Jamison Greer. LeBlanc says longstanding issues surrounding sectoral tariffs were discussed, along with a letter he sent on Monday to his American and Mexican counterparts, effectively calling for a renewal of the Canada-U.S.-Mexico trade agreement by 16 years. And Mexico appears to be on board with that as well. For his part, Greer will only say publicly that he's open to two separate bilateral agreements, one with Mexico, one with Canada, but he noted that aspects of the CUSMA agreement, the Canada-U.S. trade agreement, work very well. All of this suggesting, however, these talks may be an uphill battle, the Trump administration proposing even more tariffs on dozens of major trading partners, including Canada. The report released on Wednesday suggests that Canada, Mexico, Taiwan, the United Kingdom all could face 10% tariffs for allegedly failing to enforce a forced labor import ban. I'm Kevin Meisner.
0: If the federal New Democrats get their way, potential floor crossers will have a tougher time switching parties in the future. NDP parliamentary leader Don Davies introducing a bill yesterday that, if passed, would require floor crossers in the House of Commons to first face voters. The bill says no MP would be permitted to cross the floor without first sitting as an independent and then contesting and winning a seat under the new party banner. Davies says Prime Minister Mark Carney's move in recent months to secure a majority government through floor crossings was undemocratic.
5: We're coming right back to check on the price of gas in the region this morning. This is 570 News Radio.
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5: 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Raj McKnight from M-Pro predicted gas prices were going up by 8 cents overnight, and he was right. We're back to the $1.77.9 level this morning for regular gas in Waterloo Region. It's traffic and weather together on the ones coming up next. 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
0: Time for Rogers Xfinity Internet traffic and weather together on the ones with Luke Schultz. Morning, Luke.
14: Hello, good morning. This update is brought to you by Kitchener Utilities. Still real heavy on the westbound lanes of the 401 between Guelph Line and 6 South. Overnight road work still squeezing down traffic through that stretch. So we're going to see that continue into your morning drive. It should be cleared out around 7 o'clock this morning, so we'll let you know when we start to see any improvement. For now, it's just looking like some pretty solid delays through the area of Mountsburg for westbound traffic. You get through the 6s, though, you're clear to Cambridge onto Woodstock. Eastbound lanes of the 401, meanwhile, are fine. Cambridge to Milton to Mississauga. We do have minor eastbound slowdowns on Highway 7, meanwhile, through the area of Shawnee Station Road. It looks like in-town routes are collision-free, but if you spot traffic problems, hey, you're welcome to call us hands-free at Star 401. 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Time for the latest from 570 meteorologist Alistair Alders.
15: Sunshine and 27 degrees this afternoon. Tonight, fair, a few clouds, 12 degrees. Tomorrow, a mix of sun and high cloud, a southwest wind of 20 to 40 and 29 degrees. Friday, mainly cloudy, chance of an afternoon and evening shower, 28. Today's high, 27.
0: And right now, sunshine, 8 degrees.
5: While we enter construction season here in Waterloo Region, the region of Waterloo is looking ahead to major projects that may not even begin until 2028. The final public engagement session for road improvements on a stretch of Myers Road in southeast Cambridge is now open. Staff are looking to improve deteriorating road conditions on about 3.5 kilometers of Myers between Water and Branchton. Now, already the plan looks to put in multi-use trails on both sides of the roadway and upgrade some underground infrastructure as well. The full preliminary plans are on our website, kitchener.citynews.ca. Now, once this final public engagement session wraps up at the end of this month, staff will bring the plan forward to Regional Council for approval. And if approved, construction is estimated to take place between the years 2028 and 2030. Sports is next on 570 News Radio.
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5: Blue sky and sunshine, and right now we're holding steady at 8 degrees. From the Boardwalk in Kitchener, good morning. I'm Mark Douglas.
0: And good morning. I'm Christine Clark. Here's what's making news right now. A huge crowd of Kitchener Rangers fans filled up the space outside at Kitchener City Hall last evening for a parade and celebration of the Rangers and their Memorial Cup championship victory.
5: A pilot project to ban right turns at red lights at major intersections around the region is moving on to the next phase. It still needs full approval at regional council, but a committee of councilors says yes to the plan. And regional police say yes, this could lead to safer intersections for pedestrians and cyclists. Coming up after sports, a scandal in American media. A major name at 60 Minutes is gone after leveling allegations of White House interference over the news. .570 News Time, 6:15, time for sports, and from Sportsnet Radio, it's Simon Bennett.
19: Well, were you one of the thousands who gathered downtown for the Kitchener Rangers celebration? The new Memorial Cup champions got to enjoy the savors of victory, and I guess the answer to that months-long question, how mad were they about not hosting next year? GM Mike McKenzie.
20: On November 19th, I got a call from Joe Birch, 3 o'clock in the afternoon. He told me we weren't getting the 2027 Memorial Cup. It had been awarded to the Guelph Storm. We took some time to think about it. We said, screw it, we're going to go to Cologne and get it this year.
19: Turning point in January, that trade that brought over Sam O'Reilly and Jared Woolley. O'Reilly named an OHL First Team All-Star yesterday. The Vegas Golden Knights have taken the opener of the Stanley Cup Final.
21: Tomas Hertl, 5-4 Knights. 3:24 to go in the third period.
19: That was the winner as Vegas beat Carolina 5-4 in game one. The NBA Finals start this evening in San Antonio. The Spurs hosting the New York Knicks. Folks in Manhattan hoping for their first title since 1973, but the Spurs of Victor Wembanyama, who has been incredible all playoffs. It's an 8:30 tip for game one. As Jays pitcher Kevin Gausman put it, they're taking four steps forward, two steps back. No consistency yet as they drop their third in a row. Atlanta, best in baseball, got the 4-3 win. Matt Olson, the go-ahead homer in the sixth. It's Patrick Corbin on the mound tonight. 570 News Radio on Sportsnet have the first pitch at 7. The door remains at least ajar for Canadian Felix Auger-Aliassime with a wide-open men's field at the French Open. He faces Flavio Caboli in the quarters today. For the Sports Center, I'm Simon Bennett.
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5: 570 News Time, 6:18. A veteran TV journalist is going public with allegations that the leadership at 60 Minutes is allowing the Trump administration unprecedented control over the news program. 570's Jamie Pulfer is here with the explosive statement from Scott Pelley.
26: He was a correspondent at the legendary 60 Minutes for decades, and he's now been fired a day after accusing the network's editor-in-chief of murdering CBS's flagship program, saying that Barry Weiss and the show's new executive director, Nick Bilton, are not qualified for their jobs. Bilton responded in a letter that has been released by CBS, CNN's chief media analyst Brian Stelter.
27: This letter from Bilton says, quote, "You hijacked my first meeting with staff to disparage me, my qualifications and my intentions with remarkable incivility and contempt." Bilton says he tried to find a way forward, but you made clear you're not interested in such a path. The letter says Pelley has been terminated for cause.
26: So it's believed that this could lead to a Pelley lawsuit against CBS. In a statement, Pelley reveals that new management had instructed him to inject falsehoods and bias into a politically sensitive story, that he was told to include assertions that are unverified, and that politicians have been invited to choose correspondents for interviews on the broadcast. He says that giving politicians control over 60 Minutes interviews is not how this is done. Reporting live, I'm Jamie Pulfer.
5: Kuwait says its international airport has partially reopened now after an attack from Iran. An Iranian drone attack killed at least one person at the airport and injured others and left the building severely damaged. From the Associated Press, Charles de Ledesma has more.
1: An Iranian drone attack heavily damaged the country's airport and caused injuries hours after Iran and the U.S. traded missile strikes in the region. The strikes come as semi-official Iranian news agencies say the country had stopped communicating with mediators about extending a ceasefire in the war with the U.S. and Israel. U.S. President Donald Trump has disputed that claim, saying talks are continuing. Exchanges of strikes in the Gulf region and Israel's broadening war in Lebanon are adding strain to efforts to end the war with Iran. I'm Charles de Ledesma.
5: We're back in 60 seconds with traffic and weather together on the ones. 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
5: 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Time for Rogers Xfinity Internet traffic and weather together on the ones. And Luke Schultz, what's happening on the drive right now?
14: Well, this update is brought to you by The Roof Man. We do have a couple of issues to pass along here, Mark. Starting to see some delays for the area highways. Eastbound lanes of 7-8 just slow from Cortland to the flyover. We have eastbound slowdowns as well on Highway 7, Greenhouse to Shawn Station Road. Traffic spotters also letting me know it looks like a deer was struck in the eastbound lanes of Highway 8 right around Sports World or Maple Grove. We do have a vehicle over on the left shoulder through there. No delays, really, but might be just a visual distraction as you head towards the 401. Meanwhile, eastbound 401 traffic showing sun glare around the town line area. We're starting to get those delays now on the approach to the en route. You are clear through Milton onto Mississauga, where there's just some express lane delays just east of Mississauga Road over to Mavis. Some improvement, though, on the westbound lanes of the 401. We're just seeing delays now just west of Guelph Line. It was real heavy to start your morning drive through the Mountsburg Conservation Area, but it looks like they're wrapping up that work. You're clear onto Cambridge over to Woodstock. If you spot traffic problems, you're also welcome to call us hands-free at Star 401. 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It's time for the latest from 570 meteorologist Alistair Alders.
15: A sunny sky and 27 degrees, the afternoon high, a northwest wind of 15 to 30. We'll have a few clouds tonight down to 12 degrees, and Thursday, sun and cloud, 29, a southwest wind of 20 to 40. Thankfully, it's not too humid. Friday, mainly cloudy, chance of an afternoon and evening shower, 28, and then unsettled for parts of the weekend. Saturday, cloudy showers and a risk of thunderstorms, 24. Sunday, a mix of sun and cloud, chance of a shower, 25. Today's high, 27.
5: Right now, a sunny 8 degrees, and coming up at 6:30, you'll hear more from the Kitchener Rangers and their cheering fans, hundreds of them, who filled up the streets outside Kitchener City Hall last evening for a parade and a party to celebrate the East Avenue Blue winning the Memorial Cup. 570 News Time, 6:23.
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11: In honor of Pride Month, Billboard has rounded up the 100 greatest LGBTQ plus anthems of all time. And you guessed it, Lady Gaga comes in at number one with Born This Way. Also making Billboard's top 10, Diana Ross's I'm Coming Out, Cyndi Lauper's True Colors, and Madonna's Vogue.
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11: 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Season 8 of Love Island USA is now streaming on Peacock. 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
11: 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Here's what he told the British publication NME.
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11: Mike Dubusky, ABC News.
5: Mike Apple and the Market Minute. Coming up next, this is 570 News Radio.
17: Neil Aitchison here, also known as Constable Archibald F. Inkster of the RCMP. 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
24: Toronto stock market did something Tuesday it's never done before, closing with the TSX composite above 35,000 for the first time ever, a 434-point jump, up 1.25%. Market led higher by a 10% gain for Celestica. The energy stocks were strong. Bank stocks were up. See where it goes today. Price for oil this morning is elevated at a one-week high. It's up $2.36, 2.5% at 96.15. More flare-ups and military activity between the U.S. and Iran overnight. Wall Street showing a little bit of hesitation in pre-market trade. The Dow futures down 175 points, but we said the same thing yesterday at this time, only to see the Dow at the end of the trading session up 228 points at 51,307. Another record. The S&P 500 and the NASDAQ both closing higher for the ninth day in a row, also at all-time highs. Pre-market action this morning, shares of Marvell Technologies up another 10% on top of the better than 20% gain the stock saw yesterday after NVIDIA CEO Jensen Huang said Marvell was likely to be the next trillion-dollar company. Micron Technologies up another 1.5% pre-market. Broadcom's up 2.25% after its, or ahead of rather, its earnings coming up. And Palo Alto Networks up 3.5% pre-market on some strong quarterly results. Price for gold this morning down another $30 at $44.90. Our dollar's down a tenth at $72.20. The price for Bitcoin, fresh two-month low, down $300 at $67,000 U.S. At the Business Center, I'm Mike Eppel.
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21: Good morning. It is Wednesday, June 3rd. I'm Christine Clark.
5: And I'm Mark Douglas. Good morning, and here's what's making news this hour.
21: One step closer to final approval, regional councillors pass a pilot project that would ban right turns on red lights at 12 major intersections across the Tri-Cities.
5: Gas prices back up by 8 cents overnight, all thanks to tensions again in the Middle East.
22: U.S. President Donald Trump is proposing yet another round of punishing tariffs on Canada and several other countries just as Canada's trade minister sits down in Washington for talks on renewing the expiring North American trade agreement.
21: And looking into a massive 10-year plan for Victoria Park in Kitchener and what goals the city is working towards for the most popular park in Kitchener.
23: The Kitchener Rangers celebrated that Memorial Cup win downtown last night, while the Vegas Golden Knights opened the Stanley Cup final with a win in Game 1. Sports at 45.
21: I-70 News Time, 6:31.
5: Time for Rogers Xfinity Internet, traffic and weather together on the ones. And Luke Schultz, what's happening out there on the roads right now?
25: Well, this update is brought to you by Robinson Buick GMC. We're looking to the eastbound lanes of the 401 and already seeing some slowdowns as you make your drive out of Cambridge. We do have what looks like some sun glare just around the area of town line. So some brief, pretty heavy delays on the approach to the en route. You're clear through the sixes to Milton over to Mississauga, where there are just express lane delays heading through Mavis, and heavier stuff on the approach to Dixie heading into Toronto. Westbound lanes of the 401 showing minor delays on the approach to the sixes. That earlier road work around the Mountsburg Conservation area looks like it's cleared out. You're clear into Cambridge and over to Woodstock. The area highway showing some eastbound slowdowns on Highway 7 on the approach to Shot Station Road. Traffic spotters also letting me know of a vehicle over on the shoulder on the eastbound lanes of Highway 8 through Sports World. Looks like there may have been a deer hit through that stretch. In-town routes are collision-free, but if you spot traffic problems, you can call us hands-free at *401. 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Time for the latest from 570 meteorologist Alistair Alders.
15: 27 degrees, the high this afternoon, so we continue to warm up. A sunny sky today with a northwest wind of 15 to 30. A few clouds tonight down to 12 degrees, and then Thursday, it's a mix of sun and high cloud, a southwest wind of 20 to 40 and 29 degrees. Today's high 27.
21: And right now, a sunny start to your day. We're currently sitting at 8 degrees.
5: Another check of traffic and weather together on the ones is coming up for you in less than 10 minutes. 570 News Time, 6:33.
21: Well, it was hard to find a corner of downtown Kitchener last evening that wasn't full of Kitchener Rangers fans. A sea of red, blue, and white filling Carlsbad Square for the Kitchener Rangers Memorial Cup celebration and parade.
5: Members of the blue shirts, some with no shirt, took to the microphone to celebrate not only the win, but also their amazing fans. GM Mike McKenzie spoke about a painful memory from this past fall when we found out the Rangers had lost the bid to host the 2027 Memorial Cup. Instead, Guelph gets that honor.
26: We took some time to think about it. We said, screw it, we're going to go to Kelowna and get it this year.
5: And this was the third Memorial Cup title in the Kitchener Rangers franchise history. Photos from the event, and they are quite spectacular, can be seen on our website. It's kitchener.citynews.ca.
21: Well, staying in downtown Kitchener, what's the future of Victoria Park? Kitchener councillors this week unanimously passing a new 10-year vision for the most popular park in the city. Funding right now, just over $2 million, could be put towards primarily replacing the recently torn down picnic shelter, improving electrical infrastructure, upgrading the playground, the basketball court, and even improving trails and pathways through the park. Also a focus, but not until the long term, that's beyond 2028, is the Victoria Park splash pad. That aging splash pad is the most used in the city. In all 32 recommendations were put forward. Some other general areas of focus: improving active transportation, geese management, event planning, and more. It's all up at kitchener.citynews.ca.
5: Well, the price of gas has gone up again, rising 8 cents overnight to $1.77.9 at most Waterloo Region stations. 570's Charlene Close tells us this is the biggest one-day increase in the month, but things could get even worse through the summer.
3: We haven't seen gas this expensive since May 6th, when the price jumped 10 cents to $1.95.9. Analyst Patrick DeHaan tells City News tensions in the Middle East continue to rattle global energy markets. He warns drivers could face even higher gas prices this summer.
4: The longer the strait remains closed, the more $2 a liter price becomes possible. So by midsummer, if the strait remains closed, I think that's a good possibility at this point.
3: And it's not just drivers feeling it. There's a ripple effect through the economy. Experts say most products we consume are made using oil, and they're also costing more. I'm Charlene Close.
21: A pilot project to test no right turns on red lights at major intersections in Waterloo Region is one step closer to reality. Regional councillors voting yes to the idea at committee level yesterday. A traffic services staff sergeant, Scott Griffith, speaking on the Mike Farwell Show, says when it comes to drivers and pedestrians and cyclists at intersections,
6: prohibiting right turns or doing other things such as roundabouts help to contribute to, you know, increasing the opportunities for a safe traverse.
21: If it gets final approval at regional council, the pilot project could begin this fall with a ban on right turns at red lights at 12 different intersections in Kitchener, Waterloo, and Cambridge. Those locations are up on our website. Again, that's kitchener.citynews.ca.
5: Waterloo Regional Police have charged a man with multiple offenses, including arson, after a fire in Cambridge. Police say this man was already wanted on a warrant when he was reported to be inside a multi-unit home in the Beverly and Dundas area of that city yesterday afternoon. Police were outside the building, started talking with the man while he was inside, and that's when they noticed an active fire inside, and they worked quickly to get that man out. The 59-year-old was sent to hospital to be treated for smoke inhalation. Nobody else was in that unit. The man is now facing a long list of charges, including arson and uttering threats. Police say there is no risk to public safety. Their investigation continues.
21: I-70 News time at 6:36. This is All News Mornings on 570 News Radio. Thanks so much for tuning in. Well, south of the border, after spending the day in Washington trying to keep flagging trade talks with the U.S. alive, Trade Minister Dominic LeBlanc waking up this morning to a whole new problem. The Trump administration is now proposing an additional 10% tariff on Canadian goods. The move comes as Ottawa is racing to renew the North American Trade Pact ahead of the July 1st deadline. I-70's Kevin Meisner joins us with the latest.
22: Both Canada and Mexico are proposing the Canada-U.S.-Mexico trade agreement be renewed for 16 years, but right now the U.S. is effectively sitting on the sidelines, remaining noncommittal. U.S. Trade Representative Jamison Greer would only say that while parts of the existing CUSMA deal work well, he might be open to two separate bilateral agreements, one with Mexico, one with Canada. Trade Representative, Trade Minister Dominic LeBlanc says that he has raised issues as well about existing sectoral tariffs on Canadian goods.
8: Automobiles, steel, aluminum, softwood lumber, of course. We raised those issues with Ambassador Greer. We'll continue some further exchanges over the coming days this week.
22: But complicating things, the Trump administration is proposing those 10% new tariffs on dozens of major trading partners, Canada included, effectively accusing those countries of failing to enforce an import ban on products from countries that use forced labor. The new tariffs are seen as a tactic to get around the Supreme Court-imposed limits on Trump's previous tariffs. And the U.S. is also insisting formal trade talks are only being held with Mexico, not with Canada, a possible strategy to put further pressure on Canada over ongoing trade irritants. I'm Kevin Meisner.
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21: 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Well, here's this big bump that we've been talking about. Roger McKnight of Enpro predicted gas prices to rise 8 cents at midnight, as high as $1.77.9 per liter. Still ahead on 570 News Radio, a look at your morning drive and your full forecast. It's going to keep warming up this week. That update just 60 seconds away.
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5: Time for Rogers Xfinity Internet traffic and weather together on the ones. Luke Schultz, how's it looking right now?
25: Well, this update is brought to you by Fowler Tire. Over on the 401, eastbound traffic showing delays from Franklin Boulevard over to the on route. That's still some sun glare related delays through that stretch. Trying to check out what's going on in the MTO cameras, and you can just see that glaring sunshine, so get the shades ready. Once you get through the sixes, you're all right to Milton, over to Mississauga, with some Express and Collector Lane delays through Mavis. Gets quite heavy on the approach to Dixie for the drive into Toronto as well. Westbound lanes of the 401 clear meanwhile, Mississauga to Cambridge to Woodstock. A couple of slow spots on the area highways as well, including eastbound 7-8 delays, Cortland to the flyover, and some eastbound slowdowns on Highway 7 from Greenhouse to Shawn Station Road. In-town routes are collision-free, but if you spot traffic problems, you're welcome to call us hands-free at *401. 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Time for the latest from 570 meteorologist Alistair Alders.
15: A really nice day, sunshine and 27 degrees this afternoon, and then 12 overnight with a few clouds. 29 on Thursday with a mix of sun and high cloud to southwest wind of 20 to 40. And Friday, mainly cloudy, chance of an afternoon and evening shower, 28. Today's high, 27.
5: Right now, sunshine and 8 degrees.
21: 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You're listening to All News Mornings on 570 News Radio. A busy stretch of roadway in the southeast end of Cambridge is up for a refresh. The region of Waterloo looking to upgrade Myers Road between Water through to Branchton, a nearly 3.5 kilometer stretch. The plan already looks to improve deteriorating road conditions and improve access for pedestrians and cyclists. Underground infrastructure also set to be upgraded in the massive project. There's been a focus on improving parking and student safety right around Moffat Creek Public School through that stretch. The final public engagement period is now open. It ends at the end of the month. If approved this summer at Regional Council, construction could take place between 2028 and 2030. Still ahead, your top stories in sports just 60 seconds away. This is All News Mornings on 570 News Radio.
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21: A sunny 8 degrees to start your day. Good morning. I'm Christine Clark.
5: And I'm Mark Douglas. Good morning. Here's what's making news right now. Thousands of fans filled downtown Kitchener last evening to celebrate the Kitchener Rangers Memorial Cup title. Photos of that event are up on our website, kitchener.citynews.ca.
21: Looking into a massive 10-year plan for Victoria Park and what goals the city of Kitchener is working towards for the most popular park in the city, there is a focus on the playground and basketball courts, as well as trails and infrastructure. And in Cambridge, a man treated for smoke inhalation, but also charged with arson after a fire at a residential unit. Coming up after sports,
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21: 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That's time for sports from Sportsnet Radio. Here is Simon Bennett.
23: Well, it'll be a nice celebratory summer for the Kitchener Rangers, but what a night downtown. The parade to the square amongst those to speak, Captain Cameron Reed.
16: We got in the playoffs. We thought about you guys, and I don't think it's a coincidence that we went undefeated in playoffs at home. I want to say thank you to you guys, and let's go celebrate some more. Love you, Kitchener!
23: Meanwhile, either Vegas or Carolina is going to have one of those celebrations soon. Game one of the final to the Golden Knights.
17: Hurdle for Sissons. Back to Hurdle. Scores! It's Tomas Hurdle with the go-ahead goal. 3:24 to go.
23: Quite the opener in Raleigh. Carolina scored 25 seconds in, led 2-0 early, but Vegas stayed patient and made it back and forth. Hurdle's goal stood up in the 5-4 Golden Knights victory. Carolina just their second loss all playoffs ahead of tomorrow's second chapter. It's the NBA's turn. The finals begin this evening. The Spurs host the New York Knicks, a rematch of the 99 final, and just like 22-year-old Tim Duncan was rising then, 22-year-old unicorn Victor Wembanyama has been the talk of the playoffs for San Antonio. Tip at 8:30. Rough night for the Jays in Atlanta. Matt Olson's sixth inning home run of Kevin Gausman put the Braves on top for good in the 4-3 final. They've dropped their last three. It's game two at 7 o'clock on 5 Sunny News Radio and Sportsnet. French Open. Felix Auger-Aliassime in the quarters for the first time ever at Roland Garros. He faces Italian Flavio Cavoli later this morning. From the Sports Center, I'm Simon Bennett.
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21: 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You're listening to All News Mornings on 570 News Radio. One of the most prominent names in American television journalism has been fired from CBS News following an extraordinary public battle over the future of 60 Minutes. In response to last night's dismissal, veteran correspondent Scott Pelley has released a statement with serious allegations against the network. 570's Jamie Pulfer is here with the fallout.
1: His resume is a massive one. The front lines of 9/11, war zones in the Middle East. He secured an exclusive interview with the only Navy SEAL who killed Osama bin Laden. And after decades at 60 Minutes, storied correspondent Scott Pelley has been fired by the newly revamped CBS News. It comes a day after criticizing his new boss accusations of killing the soul of 60 Minutes to curry favor with the Trump administration. Well-known anchor Rachel Maddow weighs in on MS Now, formerly MSNBC.
3: On the free press part of this, I made a crack talking about the Scott Pelley news as being sort of Hungarian oligarchic style takeover of the media. And I mean that sort of as a joke, but also sort of deadly serious.
1: CBS says that Pelley has been fired for cause, which could mean a lawsuit. In a statement, Pelley alleges that politicians were given control over 60 Minutes interviews. He says in a case involving one of his stories, the entire program came within 19 minutes of not getting on the air at all. He says the principles he holds dear are gone, that 60 Minutes, the program that became an American icon, is no longer recognizable due to the incompetence and unprofessionalism of new management. I'm Jamie Pulfer.
21: I-70 News Time, 6:49. Well, here at home, NDP parliamentary leader Don Davies has introduced a private member's bill that would force politicians who want to cross the floor to face their voters before switching parties.
4: The bill says no MP would be permitted to cross the floor without first sitting as an independent and then contesting and winning a seat under the new party banner. Davies says Prime Minister Mark Carney's move to secure a majority government through floor crossings is undemocratic.
6: It's elementary that in a democracy, elections are the foundational opportunity for voters to express their democratic choice.
4: Davies says while he's not optimistic about the Liberal government passing his bill, he hopes parliamentarians come together to help restore faith in the system. Lisa Laporte, The Canadian Press.
21: Still ahead, a traffic and weather update with Luke Schultz, 60 seconds away.
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25: Good morning. This update is brought to you by BDO. Over on the 401, eastbound traffic still slow leaving Cambridge. Franklin Boulevard to the en route. Sun glare factor through there, so get the shades ready. Bring the visor down if you can. You do get minor delays as well around Highway 6 South. You're clear through Milton into Mississauga. We have Express and Collector Lane delays, Mavis to here, Ontario. And the heavier stuff kicks in around Dixie Road for your drive out into Toronto. Westbound lanes of the 401 are clear right now, but we do have some further issues popping up on the area highways. The eastbound lanes of Highway 8 showing some delays now from King Street East over to about Sports World. That's where we had that deer that was struck. Latest updates from traffic spotters saying there was a vehicle over on the left shoulder with that. We also do have some eastbound slowdowns on 78 from Cortland to the flyover. No collisions for the in-town drive, but if you spot traffic problems, you're welcome to call us hands-free at Star 401. 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Time for the latest from 570 meteorologist Alistair Alders.
15: A sunny day, 27 degrees this afternoon with a northwest wind of 15 to 30. Then a few clouds tonight down to 12 degrees. Thursday, a mix of sun and high, cloud 29 with a southwest wind of 20 to 40. And then Friday, mainly cloudy, chance of an afternoon and evening shower 28. For the weekend, Saturday, cloudy with showers and a risk of thunderstorms 24. And Sunday, a mix of sun and cloud, chance of a shower 25. Today's high 27.
21: And right now, it's a sunny start to your Wednesday. We're currently sitting at 8 degrees. I'll have another traffic and weather update coming for you at 7:01.
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21: 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You're listening to All News Mornings on 570 News Radio. The Toronto Blue Jays have a rough night against the best team in baseball. Simon Bennett has more on last night in Atlanta.
11: The Blue Jays got back to an even 500 record with signs of a season turnaround last week. Since then, they've lost three in a row.
12: This one hit well. Deep right field, Piñango is back, he'll turn and it's gone.
11: Matt Olson's go-ahead home run in the sixth inning with a 49-degree launch angle. That's the highest at a home run in Major League Baseball this season. Yes, someone keeps track of this, or somebody was really good at grade 7 geometry that stood up in the 4-3 Braves win, and Toronto's lack of consistency is starting to get annoying. The guy who gave up that home run, Kevin Gausman.
13: I feel like we take, you know, four steps forward and two steps back, you know, so really kind of haven't hit our stride yet.
11: It's Patrick Corbin on the mound for game two tonight. I'm Simon Bennett.
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21: 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Now the business report with Mike Eppel. Morning, Mike.
20: Good morning. Markets are taking a breather this morning after setting records again in the Tuesday trade. Price for oil also up on worry and caution about the state of the war in the Middle East. The TSX in Monday's session surged 434 points, a jump of 1.25% up to 35,169. The market was led by Celestica, all-time record high for the tech giant, gaining 10.9% on the day. Energy and bank stocks were also strong. Wall Street had the Dow Jones up 228, 0.4%. The S&P 500 and the NASDAQ up for a 9-day win streak, both setting all-time record highs. International markets this morning. In Tokyo, the Nikkei gained 1,600 points, up 2.5% at a record. Hong Kong was down 1.5% on the Hang Seng. Frankfurt Stax Index opening the day down 0.8%. As for that price for oil, it's at its highest level in a week, gaining $2.60 or 2.7% at $96.36 per barrel. The price for silver down 1%. Gold is down $36, 0.8%, $44.83. And the Canadian dollar down 0.1% at $72.16. Exchange $1.38.5. Right now we've got Dow futures dropping 136 points. NASDAQ futures up 12 points. Marvell Technologies up another 14%. In pre-market trade. At the Business Center, I'm Mike Eppel.
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6: How are we getting home, then?
8: Come on, Dave. 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
4: That was some party thanks to my buddy's beer and joint. 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
6: Yo, I'm not driving. I'm way too stoned. How are you feeling, beer?
8: Oh, since we had that talk, I'm not driving tonight at all.
6: What about you, Dave?
8: You only had a couple of drinks.
6: And only a couple of puffs.
4: I don't drink and drive. 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
6: How are we getting home, then?
8: Come on, Dave. 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
9: Don't let weed and alcohol influence your decision to drive.

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1: This is Wednesday, June 3rd. Good morning. I'm Mark Douglas.
2: And good morning. I'm Christine Clark. Here's what's making news this hour.
1: Safety on the streets. Regional police comment on the idea of that pilot project to test a ban on right turns at red lights at major intersections.
2: Police say a fire in a residential unit on Beverly Street in Cambridge was reportedly lit by a wanted man who was inside the unit after officers tracked him down.
3: Another jump at the pumps, an 8-cent overnight price hike with threats of it hitting $2 this summer.
4: Major trade talk complications. U.S. President Donald Trump is looking to slap new tariffs on Canada and other countries, just as Mexico and Canada call for a 16-year renewal of the CUSMA agreement.
5: Well, that was fun last night. We got sounds from the Kitchener Rangers victory celebration downtown. Las Vegas takes game one of the Stanley Cup Finals. Sports at 15.
1: 570 News Time, 7:01.
2: That's time for Rogers Xfinity Internet traffic and weather together on the ones with Luke Schultz. Morning, Luke.
6: Good morning. 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The in-town drive still looking good. You're collision-free. A bit of road work in Waterloo, though, rolling out shortly. A new lane reduction on Weber Street South between Union Street and Hartwood Avenue. They're going to be doing utility work through there, and that'll be in place until June 19th. Two-way traffic still getting through, so it's not a closure or anything like that. But we do have some delays here. On the eastbound lanes of Highway 8, they begin now, right as you approach that bridge over the Grand River, going all the way through to Sports World. We had earlier reports of a deer that had been struck through that stretch. Traffic spotters now letting me know a left lane has been closed with crews on scene responding to that. I think they're just trying to clear things out, but you are going to find that squeeze right around Sports World. So again, we're seeing some pretty serious delays heading through that stretch due to the lane closure. Once you get past Sports World, you are clear to get onto that ramp to the 401. Eastbound lanes of the 401 showing delays in Cambridge, though. Franklin Boulevard to the en route, a little spotty between the sixes. You're clear to Milton over to Mississauga, where you'll just get some collector lane delays going from Mavis to here, Ontario. The heavier stuff as well, approaching Dixie, heading into Toronto. Westbound lanes of the 401 are clear. But if you spot traffic problems today, you're welcome to call us hands-free at *401. 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Time for the latest from 570 meteorologist Alistair Alders.
7: Another nice day with a sunny sky, a northwest wind of 15 to 30 and 27 degrees of the afternoon high. We'll have a few clouds tonight down to 12 degrees, and then tomorrow a mix of sun and high cloud, a southwest wind of 20 to 40, the high 29. Today's high 27.
1: And right now, sunshine, and we've warmed up to 12 degrees.
2: We'll have another check of traffic and weather together for you in less than 10 minutes. 570 News Time, 7:03.
1: It was a massive celebration for a massive win. Your Kitchener Rangers fans taking over downtown Kitchener last evening.
2: A thousands packed Carl's Air Square with little wiggle room to spare, all to celebrate the third Memorial Cup title for the Rangers in franchise history. Captain Cameron Reed took to the stage to thank the fans and acknowledge what was an amazing season.
8: Just got even better. When we got in the playoffs, we thought about you guys, and I don't think it's a coincidence that we went undefeated in playoffs at home.
2: Our photos of the parade and celebration can all be found on our website, kitchener.citynews.ca.
1: If you put off filling up your tank yesterday, you might be kicking yourself this morning. The price of gas jumped up by 8 cents overnight, nearly $1.78 at most stations around Waterloo Region. 570's Charlene Close explains the tensions in the Middle East are pushing the price even higher, possibly this summer.
3: It may have you rethinking that summer road trip. Petroleum analyst Patrick DeHaan tells City News we could be paying $2 a liter in a matter of weeks.
9: By midsummer, if the strait remains closed, I think that's a good possibility at this point.
3: The volatile prices are blamed on the ongoing tensions in the Middle East. TMU professor Allison Kemper says even non-drivers are feeling it.
10: Most products that we consume have oil as part of the inputs into either the product itself, like plastic, or the process, the manufacturing itself.
3: The last major spike in the price of gas was May 6th when it jumped 10 cents to $1.95.9. I'm Charlene Close.
2: The head of traffic services for Waterloo Regional Police says the idea of banning right turns on red lights at major intersections can contribute to the chances for a safe crossing for pedestrians and cyclists. The idea of a pilot project for such a ban was discussed in the committee level at regional councillors yesterday. They voted in favor of the test and wonder how police may be involved in enforcing that ban. Traffic Services Staff Sergeant Scott Griffiths telling the Mike Farwell Show that when it comes to pedestrian and cyclist safety,
11: we're really looking

0: looking at ways that we can reduce the chance that one of those types will be walking in the path of, or crossing over the path of, or, you know, interacting with a vehicle, a motor vehicle, a car, a truck at those intersections. So it's definitely a very interesting conversation.
1: And the pilot project is moving on for final approval at Regional Council. Full details about the test that could begin this fall can start be found on our website, kitchener.citynews.ca.
2: A man in his late 50s is facing arson charges after he was found inside a Cambridge home on fire. Yesterday afternoon, just before 2, Waterloo Regional Police were speaking with this man. He was inside a multi-unit home in the Beverly and Dundas area in Cambridge. The man was already wanted on a warrant, according to police. Officers had to quickly get him out of the building after noticing there was an active fire inside. That 59-year-old was sent to hospital to be treated for smoke inhalation. He's facing a long list of charges now, including arson and uttering threats. Nobody else was inside that unit. No one else was hurt.
1: A major 10-year vision for one of the most popular parks in the city of Kitchener has reached a new step. A Kitchener committee unanimously passing a master plan for the future of Victoria Park. The main areas to be addressed first is in within the next 3 years include improvements to the playground, to the basketball court, replacing the old picnic shelter, upgrading trails, and even improving the park's electrical infrastructure for food trucks, major events. And all 32 recommendations were put together in the master plan. Some of the long-term areas of focus, that's up to 10 years from now, will be replacing the aging splash pad, reviews of drinking water, public art, Indigenous relations, and more. Budget-wise, just over $2 million has been put aside for the short-term projects, but that could change based on annual budget discussions. The full plan can be read at kitchener.citynews.ca.
2: 570 News Time, 7:07. Just as Canadian officials are trying to revive the stalled trade talks with the U.S., word is coming down about the Trump administration considering yet another tariff. 570's Kevin Meisner has the latest.
3: It's just a proposal right now from the White House, but the Trump administration does want to slap a new 10% tariff on Canada, as well as other countries, including Mexico, Taiwan, and the United Kingdom. So the U.S. claims those countries are not abiding by a ban on imports of goods made by countries that use forced labor. Trade Minister Dominic LeBlanc in Washington for trade talks right now says he isn't surprised by this sudden complication.
4: The road to conclusions in these conversations is sometimes not a straight line. You can suddenly hit clear air turbulence when you don't expect it. And sometimes you can have a very smooth ride with no turbulence. So I remain optimistic that we'll focus on the latter.
3: Canada and Mexico are both recommending the CUSMA deal be renewed for another 16 years. U.S. Trade Representative Jameson Greer says the U.S. might be open to separate deals with Canada and Mexico. Now, the U.S. President is once again baiting Canada, posting taunts about making us the 51st state. Prime Minister Mark Carney is not taking the bait.
5: We're not going to respond or react to everything that he posts.
3: The new tariffs are seen as a strategy to get around the Supreme Court decision that struck down Trump's previous tariffs. I'm Kevin Meisner.
1: 570 News Time, 7:08. Well, not as popular as a double-double by a long shot, Tim Hortons is shutting down its credit card program after 3 years.
6: The company telling customers in an email that the program will shut down October 1st. It says while cards will still work after that date, they'll be managed by Neo Financial. Transactions also won't earn Tim's rewards points. Tim's launched the credit card program in June 2023 to appeal to Canadians seeking better and accessible financial products. But it wasn't the coffee and donut chain's first foray into the money game. It partnered with CIBC in 2014 on a similar card that was discontinued 5 years later. Aaron Sousa, The Canadian Press.
2: We'll be right back to check on the price of gas in the region this morning. 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
2: 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Roger McKnight of M-Pro predicted gas was going up by 8 cents overnight, and he was right. We're back up to $1.77.9 on the signs in the region this morning. Traffic and weather together on the ones coming up next. 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
1: That's time for Rogers Xfinity Internet Traffic and Weather, together on the ones at Luke Schultz. 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
15: Good morning. This update is brought to you by Gemini Motors. We're taking a look to the eastbound lanes of the 401 and still seeing some delays. As you go to leave Cambridge, your slowdowns begin around Franklin Boulevard, stretching through to the en route. Further spotty slowdowns through the sixes out towards Guelph Line. You're clear to Milton onto Mississauga, where it does get quite heavy on the approach to Dixie Road heading into Toronto. Westbound lanes of the 401, meanwhile, looking great. Mississauga to Cambridge to Woodstock. We do still see some delays in the eastbound lanes of Highway 8 going from the Grand River Bridge there, approaching King Street East out towards Sports World. Earlier reports of a left lane blocked through that stretch after a deer was struck earlier this morning, but it looks like traffic's starting to flow through there once again. We also do have some minor eastbound and westbound delays on Highway 7 around Shawnee Station Road, and what looks like a crash now on King Street East as you approach the 401 or to head down the hill towards Shawnee Hill. Now, if you spot any traffic problems, you're also welcome to call us hands-free at Star 401. 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Time for the latest from 570 meteorologist Alistair Alders.
16: Sunshine and 27 degrees this afternoon. Tonight, fair, a few clouds, 12 degrees. Tomorrow, a mix of sun and high cloud, a southwest wind of 20 to 40 and 29 degrees. Friday, mainly cloudy, chance of an afternoon and evening shower, 28. Today's high, 27.
2: And right now, we've got a beautiful sunny morning on the go. We're holding steady for now at 12 degrees. A busy Cambridge roadway is going to be getting a facelift, and the region wants to know what you want to see improved. The third and final public engagement session on a Myers Road reconstruction in the southeast end of Cambridge is now open for input. The plan is already set to include improving road conditions on Myers between Water and Branchton and allow for safer pedestrian and cyclist access. There's also a focus on student safety around Moffat Creek Public School. You have until the end of June to have your voice heard. And in August, staff plan to present the project to Regional Council with hopes of getting shovels in the ground by 2028. In 60 seconds, we're back with Simon Bennett, Sports, and the Kitchener Rangers. This is All News Mornings on 570 News Radio.
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2: Sunshine and 12 degrees from the boardwalk in Kitchener. Good morning. I'm Mark Douglas.
1: And good morning. I'm Christine Clark. Here's what's making news right now. A huge crowd of Kitchener Rangers fans came out for last night's parade in celebration of the team for winning this year's Memorial Cup. You can hear more from the party and sports with Simon in just a moment.
2: The head of Regional Police Traffic Services tells the Mike Farwell Show a ban on right turns on red lights is one way to help make intersections safer for pedestrians and cyclists. A pilot project about such a ban is moving on to Regional Council for approval. Price of gas went back up by 8 cents overnight. We're back to the $1.78 range now in Waterloo Region. And coming up after sports.
1: What does it say about the state of the media stateside?
0: When 60 Minutes is in trouble, we are all in trouble. And we are.
1: The fallout of the firing of veteran correspondent Scott Pelley.
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21: Well, it's nothing like a victory parade. The Kitchener Rangers had theirs last night downtown. Thousands gathered to serenade the team. Speaking to the crowd, head coach Jussi Ahokas.
22: I had one goal when I came here 3 years ago. I wanted to make us the best junior organization in the whole world, and that's what we are now. Yeah!
21: Mm-hmm. By the way, a bunch of Rangers named to All-Star teams yesterday. You see the league's second-team All-Star coach. That was quite the start to the Stanley Cup Final.
23: Into the dot to Sissons. Back for Hurdle. He scores! Tomas Hurdle! Then it's 5-4 Vegas with 3:24 to go.
21: The Golden Knights have won seven straight now in the playoffs. Hurdle's winner propelling Vegas to the 5-4 win in Raleigh. Despite trailing 2-0 early, the Game 1 winner has gone on to win the Cup 76% of the time. But remember, Carolina also dropped their opener against Montreal, so we'll see what happens tomorrow. The NBA Finals begin tonight in San Antonio. Many giving the Spurs the edge of a stronger West and game-changer in Victor Wembanyama. But the Knicks haven't lost since April 23rd. Game 1 at 8:30. Make it three straight losses for the Blue Jays. Matt Olson's go-ahead home run in the sixth off Kevin Gausman was the difference as baseball's best Braves beat Toronto 4-3. They'll try again tonight, 7 o'clock on 570 News Radio and Sportsnet. Can Félix Auger-Aliassime continue his clay court magic? The French Open quarters continue. He faces Flavio Caboli today. From the Sports Center, I'm Simon Bennett.
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2: 570 News Time, 7:18. He was fired for publicly calling out his boss, and now a veteran TV journalist is accusing the network that airs 60 Minutes of compromising their journalistic integrity just to keep the Donald Trump White House happy. 570's Jamie Pulfer joins us with the latest on the firing of Scott Pelley.
1: Scott Pelley fired from the flagship CBS program after decades as a correspondent. And this comes a day after ripping into his new boss and the editor-in-chief of CBS News during a staff meeting. The fallout from this, significant. Pelley's accomplishments are undeniable, according to former CNN correspondent Jim Acosta.
0: It's somebody who follows in the tradition of Walter Cronkite and Dan Rather and Edward R. Murrow. And if Scott Pelley says that Barry Weiss was murdering 60 Minutes, I believe Scott Pelley. And when 60 Minutes is in trouble, we are all in trouble. And we are.
1: In a statement, Pelley says 60 Minutes has been the number one program in America for decades because the audience finds integrity, quality, and humanity in the stories. He accuses the new owners of CBS of casting this legend aside, apparently to curry a moment of favor with the Trump administration. He says the waste is heartbreaking, that 60 Minutes has lost its DNA. Now, CBS says Pelley has been fired with cause, and many say this could mean an impending lawsuit. Reporting live, I'm Jamie Pulfer.
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4: 570 News Time, 7:21. Time for Rogers Xfinity Internet traffic and weather together on the ones. Luke Schultz, how's the drive looking right now?
5: Well, this update's brought to you by Mr. Lube. We are still seeing some slow spots in the eastbound lanes of the 401. Traffic's all right from Woodstock to Cambridge, but if you're going further than that, your delays begin around Franklin Boulevard, going right through to the Cambridge en route. You're also going to find some slowdowns from 6 North to 6 South and minor delays around Guelph Line. You're clear through Milton into Mississauga, where you'll get collector lane slowdowns from Mississauga Road over to east to here, Ontario. Some heavier stuff for express and collector lanes around Dixie for that drive into Toronto as well. Westbound lanes of the 401, meanwhile, clear from Mississauga to Cambridge to Woodstock. We do have a couple of slow spots for the area highways. Eastbound lanes of Highway 8 still dealing with delays from King Street East over to the ramp to the 401. We had an earlier lane squeeze around Sports World. Looks like that has been cleared, but the traffic's still making its way through there. We had eastbound delays as well on 78 heading through Cortland, and some eastbound slowdowns on Highway 7 from Greenhouse to Shawnee Station Road. No collisions for the in-town drive, but if you spot traffic problems today, you're welcome to call us hands-free at Star 401. 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Time for the latest from 570 meteorologist Alistair Alders.
6: A sunny sky and 27 degrees, the afternoon high, a northwest wind of 15 to 30. We'll have a few clouds tonight down to 12 degrees, and Thursday, sun and cloud, 29, a southwest wind of 20 to 40. Thankfully, it's not too humid. Friday, mainly cloudy, chance of an afternoon and evening shower, 28, and then unsettled for parts of the weekend. Saturday, cloudy showers and a risk of thunderstorms, 24. Sunday, a mix of sun and cloud, chance of a shower, 25. Today's high, 27.
4: Right now, sunshine and holding steady at 12 degrees. Coming up at 7:30, you'll hear more from last evening's parade and celebration in downtown Kitchener to celebrate the Kitchener Rangers and their Memorial Cup championship win. And regional police comment on this idea of a pilot project to ban right turns on red lights at a dozen big intersections around Waterloo Region. That plan, by the way, has moved forward within the council process. 570 News Time, 7:23.
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4: 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Good news in healthcare. The head of pancreatic cancer at Princess Margaret Cancer Center is saying that she hopes clinical trials for a new pill that could double survival time might soon be open to Canadian patients. Medical oncologist Dr. Jennifer Knox independently reviewed an American study of the experimental drug called doxorubicin and calls the results amazing. This was a randomized Phase 3 clinical trial on 500 pancreatic cancer patients. It found that those who took the pill daily survived for more than a year compared to just over 6 months for those who had chemotherapy alone. This study is published in the New England Journal of Medicine. Reaction is pouring in following news that Grammy-winning singer Peebo Bryson has died. ABC's Hannah Botta has more on his life and career.
14: His voice propelled some of Disney's most powerful songs to the top of the charts.

0: Bo Bryson's family confirms the singer-songwriter has died after suffering a stroke. For more than 50 years, he lent his silky smooth tenor to iconic soul ballads and R&B classics.
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6: Good morning. Markets are taking a breather this morning after setting records again in the Tuesday trade. Price for oil also up on, well, worry and caution about the state of the war in the Middle East. The TSX in Monday's session surged 434 points, a jump of 1.25% up to 35,169. The market was led by Celestica, all-time record high for the tech giant, gaining 10.9% on the day. Energy and bank stocks were also strong. Wall Street had the Dow Jones up 228, 0.4%. The S&P 500 and the NASDAQ up for a nine-day win streak, both setting all-time record highs. International markets this morning. In Tokyo, the Nikkei gained 1,600 points, up 2.5% at a record. Hong Kong was down 1.5% on the Hang Seng. Frankfurt Stax Index opening the day down 0.8%. As for that price for oil, it's at its highest level in a week, gaining $2.60 or 2.7% at $96.36 per barrel. The price for silver down 1%. Gold is down $36, 0.8%, 44.83. And the Canadian dollar down 0.1% at 72.16. Exchange $1.38.5. Right now we've got Dow futures dropping 136 points. NASDAQ futures up 12 points. Marvell Technologies up another 14% in pre-market trade. 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
0: Good morning. It is Wednesday, June 3rd. I'm Christine Clark.
1: And I'm Mark Douglas. Good morning. Here's what's making news this hour.
11: Well, here we go again. Gas prices jump back up overnight. The price at the pumps continues to be heavily impacted by the war in Iran.
1: On your drive, you might have to soon pay closer attention to where you can and cannot turn right on a red light. A pilot project to ban those red light turns moves on to the next step.
11: And a fire in Cambridge is under investigation after a wanted man was found inside the burning unit and then charged with arson.
1: What is the future of Victoria Park? Kitchener councillors move forward with a massive 10-year plan that focuses on playgrounds, trails, and new infrastructure.
12: Can we do this like every year? The Kitchener Rangers Championship Celebration downtown. We've got some highlights, plus game one of the Stanley Cup Final to the Golden Knights. Sports at 45.
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1: Time for Rogers Xfinity Internet, traffic and weather together on the ones. And Luke Schultz, how's the drive looking right now?
13: Well, this update is brought to you by the Roof Man. Eastbound 401 still looking good if you're making the drive from Woodstock over to Cambridge, but you do have slowdowns that kick in as you go to leave. That's approaching Town Line right out to Highway 6 South. Minor delays around Guelph Line. You're clear to Milton onto Mississauga, where there are some collector lane slowdowns east to Mississauga Road going through to Hure, Ontario, before you hit the usual delays around Dixie Road. Express and collector traffic quite slow through that stretch right now. Westbound lanes of the 401, meanwhile, looking good. Mississauga to Cambridge to Woodstock. Some slow spots on the go for the area highways, including eastbound and westbound delays on Highway 7 through Shawnee Station Road. Eastbound lanes of Highway 8 also showing delays from King Street East to the ramp to the 401. And your eastbound lanes on Highway 78 are just a little slow from Cortland over to the flyover. If you spot any traffic problems today, you're also welcome to call us hands-free at Star 401. Now, most people know the Roof Man for roofing, but they also specialize in siding, soffit, fascia, eaves troughs, and full exterior upgrades. 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Time for the latest from 570 meteorologist Alistair Alders.
14: 27 degrees, the high this afternoon, so we continue to warm up. A sunny sky today with a northwest wind of 15 to 30. A few clouds tonight down to 12 degrees, and then Thursday, it's a mix of sun and high cloud, a southwest wind of 20 to 40 and 29 degrees. Today's high 27.
11: And right now, gorgeous sunshine-filled morning. We're currently sitting at 12 degrees.
1: And another check of traffic and weather together on the ones. We'll be ready for you in less than 10 minutes. 570 News Time, 7:32.
11: It was a celebration to remember and a season to celebrate. Thousands of hockey fans lined the streets of downtown Kitchener last evening to cheer on their Memorial Cup champs, the Kitchener Rangers.
1: And some of the blue shirts gave speeches to the fans, but also taking to the mic, chanting to the stage, was head coach UC Ahokas.
15: This is an unbelievable moment for our team and the whole city. I had one goal when I came here 3 years ago. I wanted to make us the best junior organization in the whole world, and that's what we are now.
1: Photos of the celebration are up on our website. It's kitchener.citynews.ca.
11: A green light for the next step on red light right turn bans. Regional councillors have voted in favor of a pilot project to test out a ban on right turns at red lights at 12 major intersections around Kitchener, Waterloo, and Cambridge. Staff Sergeant Scott Griffiths from Regional Police Traffic Services spoke about the idea on the Mike Farwell Show.
16: It's definitely a very interesting conversation. And, you know, as part of our investigations and part of our strategy to reduce deaths and reduce injuries from collisions, looking at road design and road management is always an important part of that conversation.
11: And the pilot project still needs final approval at a full meeting of Regional Council. If approved, it would begin this fall and run for at least a year. Full details of the project and the specific locations of intersections here can be found at kitchener.citynews.ca.
1: The price of gas is up by 8 cents per liter this morning to about $1.78 for regular gas this morning. It's the biggest one-day jump in about a month, but it could hit the $2 mark this summer. 570's Charlene Close reports.
17: We haven't paid that much since May 6th, when a 10-cent spike moved the needle to nearly $1.96. Analyst Patrick DeHaan tells City News the ongoing tensions in the Middle East could push the price to $2 by the midsummer.
18: Oil prices jumped after new attacks and new escalations, Iran walking away from negotiations, pushing the price of oil up.
17: TMU professor Allison Kemper says the impact is wider than just the rising cost of a summer road trip fill up.
19: People spend less than the people who produce things have less work. Often the producers then get laid off.
17: Price of gas is expected to rise a couple more cents at midnight tonight. I'm Charlene Close.
11: A man already wanted on a warrant is now facing arson charges after he was reportedly found inside a Cambridge home that was on fire. Waterloo Regional Police called to a unit in the Beverly and Dundas area of the city yesterday afternoon. They were talking to the man from the outside of the home when they noticed an active fire inside. The 59-year-old was then quickly taken out, sent to hospital to be treated for smoke inhalation. He's now facing new charges, including arson and uttering threats. No one else was inside that residence. The investigation is ongoing.
1: Some big changes could be coming to Victoria Park over the next 10 years. A master plan, several years in the making, was unanimously approved by Kitchener City Councillors this week. That plan looks to, in the next 3 years, study some improvements to the playground and the basketball court, replace the old picnic shelter, upgrade the trails, and improve the park's electrical infrastructure. There's also a focus, but not until the long term, which is beyond 2028, on the Victoria Park splash pad. Now, some of the other long-term areas of focus include reviews of the drinking water, public art, Indigenous relations, geese management, waste management, and active transportation. Budget-wise, just over $2 million has been put aside for the short-term projects, but that's subject to change, of course, based on annual budget discussions. The full plan can be read at kitchener.citynews.ca.
11: While we are in the heart of construction season here in Waterloo Region, the region of Waterloo is looking ahead to major projects that might not begin until 2028. The final public engagement session for road improvements on a stretch of Myers Road in Southeast Cambridge is now open. Staff are looking to improve some deteriorating road conditions on the 3.5-kilometer stretch of Myers between Water and Branchton. Already in the plan looks to put in some multi-use trails on both sides of the roadway, upgrade some underground infrastructure as well. Once this final public engagement session ends at the end of this month, staff will then bring the plan to Regional Council for approval. If approved, construction could start as soon as 2028.
1: Days after announcing a tariff reduction on certain metal imports, the Trump administration is now proposing another round of fees on goods from Canada and other countries. This comes amid a trip to Washington by the Canada-U.S. Trade Minister, and it also comes against the backdrop of the looming deadline to review the North American Trade Pact. 570's Kevin Meisner joins us with more.
6: Canada's trade minister says trade negotiations don't often move in a straight line, and that appears to be the case here as the Trump administration now proposes new 10% tariffs on Canada, Mexico, the United Kingdom, and Taiwan. The U.S. is claiming their investigation has found that those countries have not banned imports of products from countries using forced labor. Well, Trade Minister Dominic LeBlanc in Washington right now for trade talks says he had a feeling something like this might be on the way.
20: Obviously is something that we have been preparing for. It's not a surprise that the United States initiated these investigations. We have made submissions to the United States that we think are very significant in addressing the concerns.
6: Now, Canada and Mexico are both recommending the CUSMA deal be renewed for another 16 years. U.S. Trade Representative Jameson Greer says the U.S. may be open to separate deals with Canada and Mexico. Now, the U.S. president is once again trolling Canada with posts about the 51st state. Prime Minister Mark Carney says he doesn't have time to react to every single Trump post.
21: The president is an exceptionally active user of social media. You probably can chart his usage of it. It's only gone up.
6: Now, of course, the U.S. Supreme Court struck down Trump's first round of tariffs. These new levies are seen as a way to get around that roadblock. I'm Kevin Meisner.
11: 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Still ahead, a check of gas prices 60 seconds away. 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
11: 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Roger McKnight of Enpro predicted gas prices to rise 8 cents at midnight, as high as $1.77.9 per liter. Still ahead, a traffic and weather update just 60 seconds away.
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1: Time for Rogers Xfinity Internet, traffic and weather together on the ones. Luke Schultz, what's happening right now?
13: Well, this update is brought to you by Glen Breyer Home Hardware. On the 401, the eastbound lanes showing slowdowns leaving Cambridge. It's approaching Town Line out to 6 South. You will also find delays through the Campbellville area approaching Guelph Line out towards Kelso. No problems through Milton. You're clear into Mississauga, where we do have some of the usual slowdowns. Collector lanes just a bit heavy from Mississauga Road over to here, Ontario, before you get the real delays kicking in around Dixie for express and collector traffic. Westbound 401, a little slow through Milton. You get delays through Highway 25, but it looks like you're clear to Cambridge, right to Woodstock. And we do have some minor slowdowns for the area highways as well. Eastbound 7H showing volume through Cortland, and northbound lanes of the expressway slow from Ottawa Street north up towards Victoria. If you spot traffic problems on your drive today, you're welcome to call us hands-free at Star 401. 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Locally owned and genuinely Canadian. Weber Street North, Waterloo. Time for the latest from 570 meteorologist Alistair Alders.
14: A really nice day, sunshine and 27 degrees this afternoon, and then 12 overnight with a few clouds. 29 on Thursday with a mix of sun and high cloud to southwest wind of 20 to 40. And Friday, mainly cloudy, chance of an afternoon and evening shower, 28. Today's high, 27.
1: And right now it's a beautiful sunny morning and it's 12 degrees.
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25: 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Back for one more final farewell in Sorry I'm Not Sorry. 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
11: A sunny 12 degrees to start your day. Good morning. I'm Christine Clark.
1: And I'm Mark Douglas. Good morning. Here's what's making news right now. One step closer to final approval. Regional councillors passing a pilot project that would ban right turns on red lights at 12 major intersections across the Tri-Cities.
11: And in Cambridge, a wanted man charged with arson after police found him inside a residence with an active fire inside. And at the gas pumps, you'll notice another jump in the price here. Gas prices back up. This time it's an 8 cent jump to around $1.78 a liter in Waterloo Region. Coming up after sports, a high of up to 27 degrees today. A look at your full forecast coming up at 7:51. 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That's time for sports from Sportsnet Radio. Here is Simon Bennett.
12: Well, were you one of the thousands who gathered downtown for the Kitchener Rangers celebration? The new Memorial Cup champions got to enjoy the savors of victory, and I guess the answer to that months-long question How mad were they about not hosting next year? GM Mike McKenzie.
0: On November 19th, I got a call from Joe Birch, 3 o'clock in the afternoon. He told me we weren't getting the 2027 Memorial Cup, and it had been awarded to the Guelph Storm. We took some time to think about it. We said, screw it, we're going to go to Cologne and get it this year.
12: Turning point in January, that trade that brought over Sam O'Reilly and Jared Woolley. O'Reilly named an OHL First Team All-Star yesterday. The Vegas Golden Knights have taken the opener of the Stanley Cup Final.
8: Tomas Hertl, 5-4 Knights, 3:24 to go in the third period.
12: That was the winner as Vegas beat Carolina 5-4 in Game 1. The NBA Finals start this evening in San Antonio. The Spurs hosting the New York Knicks. Folks in Manhattan hoping for their first title since 1973, but the Spurs of Victor Wembanyama, who has been incredible all playoffs. It's an 8:30 tip for Game 1. As Jays pitcher Kevin Gausman put it, they're taking 4 steps forward, 2 steps back. No consistency yet as they drop their third in a row. Atlanta, best in baseball, got the 4-3 win. Matt Olson, the go-ahead homer in the sixth. It's Patrick Corbin on the mound tonight. 570 News Radio on Sportsnet have the first pitch at 7. The door remains at least ajar for Canadian Felix Auger-Aliassime with a wide-open men's field at the French Open. He faces Flavio Cabolli in the quarters today. For the Sports Center, I'm Simon Bennett.
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11: 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This is All News Mornings on 570 News Radio. A veteran TV journalist is going public with allegations. The leadership at 60 Minutes is allowing the Trump administration unprecedented control over the news program. 570's Jamie Pulfer is here with the explosive statement from Scott Pelley.
28: A massive shakeup in the media landscape stateside with the firing of Scott Pelley by a revamped network accused of trying to curry favor with the Trump administration. Pelley sat in the same anchor chair at CBS as Walter Cronkite. He spent decades as a correspondent for 60 Minutes. He's now been fired after accusing the network's editor-in-chief of murdering the show, saying that Barry Weiss and new executive director Nick Bilton are not qualified. Bilton responding in a letter that has been released by CBS, CNN's chief media analyst Brian Stelter.
29: This letter from Bilton says, quote, "You hijacked my first meeting with staff to disparage me, my qualifications, and my intentions with remarkable incivility and contempt." Bilton says he tried to find a way forward, but you made clear you're not interested in such a path. The letter says Pelley has been terminated for cause.
28: Now, it's believed that could lead to a lawsuit against CBS. In a statement after his firing, Pelley reveals that new management had instructed him to inject falsehoods and bias into a politically sensitive story. The politicians have been invited to choose correspondents and even given control over interviews on the broadcast, saying this is not how this is done. Reporting live, I'm Jamie Pulfer.
11: 570 News Time, 749. Now here at home, the new owner of the Zellers brand is hoping to recapture a previous place of prominence in Canadian retail with a relaunch here in Ontario. There are no Waterloo Region locations, but 570's Mike Eppel takes a look at where they're popping up.
30: A new Zellers discount storefront is set to open near Toronto's Yorkdale Mall and another in Windsor, like the Edmonton location that marked the brand's relaunch last year. The stores will be stocked with apparel, home goods, luggage, and seasonal items. Ontario stores will also introduce snack foods and toys, a category that the owners initially wanted to leave out of Zellers because they felt it would be too hard to compete with Walmart and Amazon. Zellers chief operating officer Joey Benitas says he changed his mind because a small selection of toys that they trialed at the Edmonton location up being some of the store's best sellers. The Benatoff family bought the rights to the almost 100-year-old Zellers name last year after its former owner, Hudson's Bay Company, went bankrupt. The family also behind apparel stores Fairweather and international clothiers. The Toronto Zellers location opens middle of the month on Orphis Road. At the Business Center, I'm Mike Apple.
11: Still ahead, a traffic update just 60 seconds away. 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
19: Good morning. This update brought to you by Cottle's Catch Seafood. The 401 showing eastbound delays right now that go from Hespeler Road to Highway 6 South. Further delays through the area of Guelph Line. You're clear through Milton into Mississauga, where you're just going to find some collector lane delays going from Mississauga Road out to here, Ontario. And the heavier stuff waiting for you around Dixie Road. Westbound lanes of the 401, meanwhile, just slow around Highway 25 in Milton, but you're clear through the 6s to Cambridge on to Woodstock. A couple of slow spots for the area highways as well, including eastbound delays on Highway 78, Homer Watson over to the flyover. Northbound lanes of the expressway also slow from Ottawa Street north up towards Victoria. You'll find further delays on the approach to Bridgeport. If you spot traffic problems today, you're welcome to call us hands-free at Star 401. 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Time for the latest from 570 meteorologist Alistair Alders.
14: A sunny day, 27 degrees this afternoon with a northwest wind of 15 to 30, then a few clouds tonight down to 12 degrees. Thursday, a mix of sun and high cloud, 29 with a southwest wind of 20 to 40, and then Friday, mainly cloudy, chance of an afternoon and evening shower, 28. For the weekend, Saturday, cloudy with showers and a risk of thunderstorms, 24, and Sunday, a mix of sun and cloud, chance of a shower, 25. Today's high, 27.
11: And right now, plenty of sunshine for your Wednesday. We're currently sitting at 12 degrees. We'll have another traffic and weather update coming up at 8:01.
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11: 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This is All News Mornings on 570 News Radio. Hockey fans hope the rest of the Stanley Cup Final is as entertaining as last night. Simon Bennett has the recap of Game 1 and a win for the Golden Knights.
12: The Carolina Hurricanes had lost just once all playoffs, led Vegas 2-0 early, but the experienced Golden Knights settled down and were victorious when it was over.
23: Into the dot to Sissons. It's back for Hurdle. He scores! Hurdle, and it's 5-4 Vegas with 3:24 to go.
12: That was the winner in the 5-4 final. Vegas has won seven straight in the playoffs. Canes defenseman Shane Gostisbehere was on the ice for that Hurdle goal.
24: You know, I took a breather for a second and went right to their guy, and that's how quick it could happen. Yeah, that one's definitely on me.
12: The game one winner has gone on to hoist Lord Stanley 76% of the time. The Carolina dropped their opener to Montreal as well. The series resumes tomorrow. I'm Simon Bennett.
28: Well, people walking near Rogers Center will notice something missing in Toronto. The Ted Rogers statue has been removed to make way for a tribute to legendary Blue Jay Joe Carter. A 4-meter bronze likeness of the late patriarch of Rogers Communication has been erected between gates 5 and 6 for 13 years. The company said it was fitting because he had helped prevent a possible relocation of the team. According to the Toronto Star, that statue will now be at Rogers' office. The new Joe Carter statue will be unveiled during a special pregame ceremony on July 18th. Rogers is the parent company of the Blue Jays and this radio station. Still ahead, the business report with Mike Apple, 60 seconds away.
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28: 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Now to the business desk with Mike Apple.
30: The country's biggest housing market saw a rebound in real estate activity for the month of May. Toronto saw the biggest sales jump in 10 months, with lower prices starting to lure some buyers off the sidelines, while new listings dropped by 18%. That led to a little bit more of a price competition situation for some properties on the markets. With over 6,000 transactions taking place, up by about 10% in May from April, the biggest month-to-month increase since July of last year. Average price for a home in Toronto at $927,000 on a seasonally adjusted benchmark. That's down 6.5%. Earlier data for May from Vancouver and Calgary both showed home sales and benchmark prices down from a year ago. Markets this morning kind of in a holding pattern, watching the price for oil go up a little bit. It's north of $96 a barrel for the first time in a week, up by $2.50. Escalating military activity in the Middle East. We saw Kuwait's airport shut down after drone strikes on that facility. North American stocks in the Tuesday trade hit records across the board. The TSX closing above 35,000 for the first time. The Dow is above 51 grand with a gain of 228 points. The S&P and NASDAQ coming in on a 9-day win streak. Dow futures right now down 120 points. NASDAQ futures up 65, or a fifth of 1%. Price for gold this morning is down $27 at $44.92. Our Canadian dollar is down a tenth at $72.20. And Bitcoin down $400 at $67,000 U.S. At the Business Center, I'm Mike Apple.
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0: police have laid arson and other charges against a wanted man who allegedly set fire to the Cambridge residential unit he was in after officers caught up with him.
1: Victory celebrations are fun. We got some highlights from last night downtown for the Rangers. Plus, Vegas took game one of the Stanley Cup Finals. Sports at 15.
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0: That's time for Rogers Xfinity Internet traffic and weather together on the ones with Luke Schultz. Morning, Luke.
3: Good morning. This update is brought to you by Fowler Tire. The eastbound lanes of the 401 showing those delays as you go to leave Cambridge. That's from Town Line right up to 6 South. Spotty from there to Guelph Line. You're clear through Milton into Mississauga. We're just going to get some express and collector lane delays around Mississauga Road, but the collector slowdowns go out to Huron, Ontario before really slowing down around Dixie Road to make your drive into Toronto. Westbound lanes of the 401, meanwhile, looking great. Mississauga to Milton, through the 6s to Cambridge, onto Woodstock. No major issues on the go for the area highways. You just get some eastbound delays on 78 through Cortland and the usual northbound expressway slowdowns, Ottawa Street north up towards Bridgeport. If you spot any traffic problems on your drive, you're also welcome to call us hands-free at Star 401. From tires to auto repair, Fowler Tire has you covered from bumper to bumper. Book your appointment today at Fowler Tire at Fairway and Manitou in Kitchener. Time for the latest from 570 meteorologist Alistair Alders.
4: Another nice day with a sunny sky, a northwest wind of 15 to 30 and 27 degrees of the afternoon high. We'll have a few clouds tonight down to 12 degrees, and then tomorrow a mix of sun and high cloud, a southwest wind of 20 to 40, the high 29. Today's high 27.
2: And right now it's sunny skies and 16 degrees.
0: We'll have another check of traffic and weather together for you in less than 10 minutes. 570 News Time, 8:02.
2: It was hard to find a corner of downtown Kitchener last evening that was not filled up with Kitchener Rangers fans. It was a sea of red, blue, and white filling Carl's Air Square and King Street for the Kitchener Rangers Memorial Cup celebration and parade.
0: Members of the blue shirts, some with no shirt, took to the microphone to celebrate not only the win, but also their amazing fan base. GM Mike McKenzie addressed a painful memory from this past fall when we learned the Rangers lost the 2027 Memorial Cup bid to Guelph.
5: We took some time to think about it. We said, screw it, we're going to go to Cologne and get it this year.
0: This was the third Memorial Cup title in Kitchener Rangers franchise history. Photos from the event are up on our website, kitchener.citynews.ca.
2: A pilot project to test no right turns on red lights at major intersections in Waterloo Region is now one step closer to reality. Regional councillors voting yes to that idea at a committee meeting yesterday. Waterloo Regional Police Inspector Scott Griffith spoke on the Mike Farwell Show, saying when it comes to drivers and pedestrians and cyclists at intersections,
6: prohibiting right turns or doing other things such as roundabouts help to contribute to, you know, increasing the opportunities for a safe traverse.
2: If it gets final approval at Regional Council, the pilot project would begin this fall with a ban on right turns at red lights at 12 selected intersections in Kitchener, Waterloo, and Cambridge. Full details on those locations and the project can be found on our website, kitchener.citynews.ca.
0: The price of gas is up again, rising 8 cents overnight to $1.77.9 at most Waterloo Region stations. 570 Charlene Close tells us it's the biggest one-day increase in a month, but things could get worse this summer.
7: We haven't seen gas this expensive since May 6th, when the price jumped 10 cents to $1.95.9. Analyst Patrick DeHaan tells City News tensions in the Middle East continue to rattle global energy markets. He warns drivers could face even higher gas prices this summer.
8: The longer the strait remains closed, the more $2 a liter price becomes possible. So by midsummer, if the strait remains closed, I think that's a good possibility at this point.
7: And it's not just drivers feeling it. There's a ripple effect through the economy. Experts say most products we consume are made using oil, and they're also costing more. I'm Charlene Close.
2: What is the future of Victoria Park in Kitchener? Councillors this week unanimously passing a new 10-year vision for the most popular park in the city. Funding right now at just over $2 million could be put towards primarily replacing the recently torn down picnic shelter and improving the electrical infrastructure, as well as upgrading the playground, the basketball court, and improving the trails and the pathways all through the park. There's also a focus for the long term beyond 2028 for the Victoria Park splash pad. It's the most used pad in the city, and all 32 recommendations were put together for this master plan. Some other general ideas of focus, areas of focus rather, include improving the active transportation in the park, geese management, event planning, and more. That full plan can be read at kitchener.citynews.ca.
0: Waterloo Regional Police have

0: charged a man with numerous offenses, including arson after a fire in Cambridge. Police claim the man was already wanted on a warrant when he was reported to be inside a multi-unit home in the Beverly and Dundas area of the city yesterday afternoon. Now, officers were talking with the man outside of the home when they noticed an active fire inside. They worked quickly to get him out. The 59-year-old had to be sent to hospital to be treated for smoke inhalation. Now, no one else was inside. No one else hurt. That man is now facing a long list of charges, including arson and uttering threats. Police say there's no risk to public safety as the investigation continues.
1: The Doug Ford government has closed down the Ontario legislature, sending MPPs out on a five-month summer break. The opposition parties say this is just a move to shelter the premier from a series of recent controversies. NDP leader Merritt Stiles spoke to Karen Ciola at City News this morning on Breakfast Television. Stiles says the government never told them about this October return date.
2: We didn't know anything until everybody else found out. And we had a sense yesterday morning that looked like they were going to shut things down. But until they actually did it, we weren't sure either. We've had an extremely short session, 29 and a half days, less than a month that the House has been sitting since January 1st. And then to have such an extended break over the summer when there's really important work that needs to be done, it's outrageous.
1: Government House Leader Steve Clark says the legislature will come back on October 27th. That's the day after the municipal elections, and Clark says this is meant to not interfere with that municipal election process.
0: After spending the day in Washington trying to keep flagging trade talks with the U.S. alive, Trade Minister Dominic LeBlanc waking up this morning to a whole new problem. The Trump administration now proposing an additional 10% tariff on Canadian goods. The move comes as Ottawa is racing to renew the North American Trade Pact ahead of the July 1st deadline. My 70's Kevin Meisner joins us with the latest.
3: The Trump administration is claiming it carried out an investigation that found that Canada, Mexico, the United Kingdom, and Taiwan all failed to stop importing goods from countries that used forced labor. So as punishment, the U.S. wants to impose a 10% tariff across the board on those countries. Right now, it's just a proposal. Now, Trade Minister Dominic LeBlanc in Washington currently for trade talks says he isn't surprised by this move and right now is focused on working with the U.S.
4: Sitting with Ambassador Greer at his office, we took the time to talk about specific issues that Canada, on which Canada can propose, we think, measures that should give the Americans a lot of comfort.
3: Now, Canada and Mexico are both recommending the CUSMA deal be renewed for another 16 years. The U.S. Remains noncommittal. Trade Representative Jameson Greer suggesting the U.S. might want to open separate deals with both Canada and Mexico. Now, the new tariffs are seen as a tactic to get around that Supreme Court-imposed limit posted on Trump's previous tariffs. I'm Kevin Meisner.
1: We're coming back in 60 seconds with a check on the price of gas in the region this morning. 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
1: 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As mentioned, Roger McKnight of Enpro called it right again with a rise of 8 cents overnight. Now we're looking at $1.77.9 for regular gas in the region this morning. Traffic and weather together on the ones. That's next on 570 News Radio.
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0: That's time for Rogers Xfinity Internet Traffic and Weather, together on the ones with Luke Schultz. Good morning, Luke.
12: Hello, good morning. This update brought to you by Hafner Lexus Toyota. We do see eastbound 401 delays still on the drive from Cambridge out to Milton. Really, it stretches from the town line area all the way over to Guelph Line. You're clear through Milton into Mississauga, but you have collector lane slowdowns that go from Mississauga Road right through to here, Ontario, and some of the heavier stuff waiting for you around Dixie Road as you continue eastward into Toronto. Westbound 401 traffic still just showing these delays around Highway 25 in Milton, but you're clear through the 6s to Cambridge on to Woodstock. We do see northbound expressway delays, meanwhile, approaching Ottawa right up towards Bridgeport. Looks like the in-town drive is still collision-free, but if you spot any traffic problems today, you're welcome to call us. Hands-free at Star 401. 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Here's to many more years of driving excellence together. 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Time for the latest from 570 meteorologist Alistair Alders.
14: Sunshine and 27 degrees this afternoon. Tonight, fair, a few clouds, 12 degrees. Tomorrow, a mix of sun and high cloud, a southwest wind of 20 to 40 and 29 degrees. Friday, mainly cloudy, chance of an afternoon and evening shower, 28. Today's high, 27.
0: And right now, sunshine and 12 degrees.
1: Let's stay with traffic for a moment. A busy stretch of roadway in the southeast end of Cambridge is up for a refresh. It's the region of Waterloo looking to upgrade Myers Road between Water and Branchton. That's about 3.5 kilometers of roadway. The plan already looks to improve the deteriorating road conditions and improve access for pedestrians and cyclists. Underground infrastructure, that's also going to be upgraded in this huge project. It could start as soon as 2028. There's also been a focus on improving parking, student safety at Moffat Creek Public School, and in also raising some crosswalks and pedestrian islands put into the plan. Now, the final public engagement period on this plan is now open, closing at the end of the month. You can have your say on what Myers Road improvements need to look like, and if it's all approved this summer, then construction could take place between 2028 and 2030. Our top stories and sports coming up next on 570 News Radio.
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1: Sunshine and 16 degrees. From the boardwalk in Kitchener, good morning. I'm Mark Douglas.
0: And good morning. I'm Christine Clark. Here's what's making news right now. A huge crowd of Kitchener Rangers fans filled up the space outside City Hall last evening for a parade in celebration of the Rangers and their Memorial Cup championship victory.
1: A pilot project to ban right turns at red lights at some major intersections in the region is moving forward. It has to come up to Regional Council for final approval. Regional police say, yes, this could actually lead to safer intersections for pedestrians and cyclists. Coming up after sports.
24: All the reaction to the firing of a veteran journalist from a major U.S. network.
25: Sort of Hungarian oligarchic style takeover of the media.
24: Scott Pelley gone from 60 Minutes and the politics behind it.
1: Five. 570 News Time, 8:15. It's time for sports, and from Sportsnet Radio, Simon Bennett.
2: Well, it'll be a nice celebratory summer for the Kitchener Rangers, but what a night downtown. The parade to the square amongst those to speak, Captain Cameron Reed.
3: We got in the playoffs. We thought about you guys, and I don't think it's a coincidence that we went undefeated in playoffs at home. I want to say thank you to you guys, and let's go celebrate some more. Love you, Kitchener!
2: Meanwhile, either Vegas or Carolina is going to have one of those celebrations soon. Game one of the final to the Golden Knights.
4: Hurdle for Sissons. Back to Hurdle. Scores! It's Tomas Hurdle with the go-ahead goal. 3:24 to go.
2: Quite the opener in Raleigh. Carolina scored 25 seconds in, led 2-0 early, but Vegas stayed patient and made it back and forth. Hurdle's goal stood up in the 5-4 Golden Knights victory. Carolina just their second loss all playoffs ahead of tomorrow's second chapter. It's the NBA's turn. The finals begin this evening. The Spurs host the New York Knicks, a rematch of the 99 final, and just like 22-year-old Tim Duncan was rising then, 22-year-old unicorn Victor Wembanyama has been the talk of the playoffs for San Antonio. Tip at 8:30. Rough night for the Jays in Atlanta. Matt Olson's sixth inning home run of Kevin Gausman put the Braves on top for good in the 4-3 final. They've dropped their last three. It's game two at 7 o'clock on 570 News Radio and Sportsnet. French Open. Felix Auger-Aliassime in the quarters for the first time ever at Roland Garros. He faces Italian Flavio Cavoli later this morning. From the Sports Center, I'm Simon Bennett.
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1: 570 News Time, 8:18. One of the most prominent names in journalism has been fired from CBS News following an extraordinary public battle over 60 minutes. In response to being fired last night, veteran correspondent Scott Pelley is now out with a statement with some pretty serious allegations about the network and the White House. 570's Jamie Pulver has the fallout.
24: His resume is massive. The front lines of 9/11, war zones in the Middle East. He secured an exclusive interview with the only Navy SEAL who killed Osama bin Laden. And after decades at 60 Minutes, correspondent Scott Pelley has been fired by the newly revamped CBS News. This comes a day after criticizing his new boss with accusations of killing 60 Minutes to curry favor with the Trump administration. Well-known anchor Rachel Maddow weighs in on MS Now, formerly MSNBC.
26: On the free press part of this, I made a crack talking about the Scott Pelley news as being sort of Hungarian oligarchic style takeover of the media. And I mean that sort of as a joke, but also sort of deadly serious.
24: Now, CBS says Pelley has been fired for cause, and Pelley doubling down with a statement after his firing, alleging that politicians were given control over 60 Minutes interviews. He says in a case involving one of his stories, the entire program came within 19 minutes of not getting on the air at all. He says the principles he holds dear are gone, that 60 Minutes, the program that became an American icon, is no longer recognizable due to incompetence and unprofessionalism. Reporting live, I'm Jamie Pulver.
1: In Ottawa, the NDP parliamentary leader Don Davies has introduced a private member's bill that would force politicians who want to cross the floor to face their voters before they switch parties.
27: The bill says no MP would be permitted to cross the floor without first sitting as an independent and then contesting and winning a seat under the new party banner. Davies says Prime Minister Mark Carney's move to secure a majority government through floor crossings is undemocratic.
28: It's elementary that in a democracy, elections are the foundational opportunity for voters to express their Democratic choice.
27: Davies says while he's not optimistic about the Liberal government passing his bill, he hopes parliamentarians come together to help restore faith in the system. Lisa Laporte, The Canadian Press.
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12: Got this update brought to you by Premier Equipment. Eastbound 401 traffic still clear if you're taking the drive from Woodstock to Cambridge. Any further than that, though, you're going to find delays from the en route all the way through to Guelph Line. No problems through Milton. The drive into Mississauga is showing collector lane delays approaching Mississauga Road all the way through to here, Ontario. So quite a bit of volume through that drive right now. Just be ready for the slowdowns. Express lanes look all right, at least till you hit Dixie, where it all slows down anyway. Westbound lanes of the 401, meanwhile, looking good from Mississauga to Milton. You will get some slowdowns around Highway 25. You're clear through the 6s to Cambridge onto Woodstock. We also do have eastbound 7-8 delays from Cortland to the flyover and northbound expressway slowdowns approaching Ottawa Street north up towards Bridgeport. On the in-town drive, seeing reports of a collision on University Avenue East between Carter Avenue and Mayfield. And we also do have reports of a crash on Trussler Road, or rather Ira Needles, right through the Highview roundabout. Northbound traffic a little slow there. Same for westbound Highview Drive traffic heading into the roundabout. If you spot traffic problems, hey, you're welcome to call us. Hands free at Star 401. 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Time for the latest from 570 meteorologist Alistair Alders.
14: A sunny sky and 27 degrees, the afternoon high, a northwest wind of 15 to 30. We'll have a few clouds tonight down to 12 degrees, and Thursday, sun and cloud, 29, a southwest wind of 20 to 40. Thankfully, it's not too humid. Friday, mainly cloudy, chance of an afternoon and evening shower, 28. And then unsettled for parts of the weekend. Saturday, cloudy showers and a risk of thunderstorms, 24. Sunday, a mix of sun and cloud, chance of a shower, 25. Today's high, 27.
1: And right now, it's a sunny 16 degrees. Coming up at 8:30, you'll hear more from the Kitchener Rangers and their cheering fans who filled up the street outside Kitchener City Hall last evening for a parade and party to celebrate the East Avenue Blue winning the Memorial Cup. 570 News Time, 8:23.
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1: The Toronto Blue Jays had a pretty rough night against the best team in baseball. Simon Bennett tells us what happened last night in Atlanta.
2: The Blue Jays got back to an even 500 record with signs of a season turnaround last week. Since then, they've lost three in a row.
20: This one hit well.
0: Deep right field. Piñango is back. He'll turn and it's gone.
2: Matt Olson's go-ahead home run in the sixth inning with a 49-degree launch angle. That's the highest little home run in Major League Baseball this season. Yes, someone keeps track of this, or somebody was really good at grade 7 geometry that stood up in the 4-3 Braves win, and Toronto's lack of consistency is starting to get annoying. The guy who gave up that home run, Kevin Gausman.
5: I feel like we take, you know, four steps forward and two steps back, you know, so really kind of haven't hit our stride yet.
2: It's Patrick Corbin on the mound for Game 2 tonight. I'm Simon Bennett.
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20: Good morning. Seeing tech stocks move higher in pre-market trade, the NASDAQ on Wall Street going for a 9 or 10-day win streak, and the NASDAQ futures up 80 points right now, 0.25%. Some of the early standouts include Marvell Technologies, a day after that stock jumped 30% following the shout-out by NVIDIA CEO Jensen Huang. Marvell stock is up another 11% so far this morning. Macy's rising 3% after the department store operator boosted its earnings adjusted per share for the full-year forecast, and GameStop's up 13%. The video game retailer reporting net sales for the first quarter of $835 million, which was up 14% from the year ago. We've seen the rise of AI on the market. Some companies are starting to cut back a little bit on the amount of access that employees have to artificial intelligence. Details from Bloomberg in New York.
21: Major corporations are scaling back employee access to artificial intelligence tools. Soaring costs are forcing some to impose usage limits. This marks a sharp reversal from earlier mandates encouraging widespread adoption. Walmart has capped staffers' use of an in-house AI agent for workplace tasks, while Uber is limiting monthly spending on AI coding tools to $1,500 per tool after exhausting its annual budget for Claude. Courtney Dunahoe, Bloomberg Radio.
20: Price for oil up $2.16 at $96 a barrel following a re-escalation of military activities in the Middle East overnight. The Canadian dollar's down a tenth of a cent, 72.17. At the Business Center, I'm Mike Eppel.
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3: Good morning. It is Wednesday, June 3rd. I'm Christine Clark.
1: And I'm Mark Douglas. Good morning. And here's what's making news this hour.
3: One step closer to final approval. Regional councillors pass a pilot project that would ban right turns on red lights at 12 major intersections across the Tri-Cities.
1: Looking into a massive 10-year plan for Victoria Park and what goals the city of Kitchener is working towards for the most popular park in the city.
3: Gas prices back up 8 cents overnight, all thanks to tensions once again in the Middle East.
4: Major trade talk complications. U.S. President Donald Trump is looking to slap new tariffs on Canada and other countries, just as Mexico and Canada call for a 16-year renewal of the CUSMA agreement.
2: The Kitchener Rangers celebrated that Memorial Cup win downtown last night, while the Vegas Golden Knights opened the Stanley Cup final with a win in Game 1. Sports at 45.
3: 570 News time, 8:31.
1: Time for Rogers Xfinity Internet traffic and weather together on the ones. And Luke Schultz, new problems in Waterloo. What's going on?
12: Yeah, this update is brought to you by Gemini Motors. I'll just off the phone with a star 401 caller regarding that crash on University through the area of Marsland Drive. We saw the delays building pretty quick through there. I'm seeing significant slowdowns in both directions. At least one traffic spotter saying it looks like a pedestrian-involved collision and a real squeeze for traffic getting through there. So you might want to avoid the area if you can. Again, significant delays on University, really between Weber Street North and Mayfield Avenue after an earlier crash. We also do have reports of a collision on Trussler Road heading through the Highview Drive area. Northbound lanes slow from 7-8 up towards Highview. And we have northbound delays on Fisher Hallman with a crash reported on the approach to Bleams Road, the roundabout there. Slowdowns go from Roseburg Way right up towards Bleams. Area highways showing the usual slowdowns. So you're going to get eastbound delays on 7-8 through Cortland and some northbound slowdowns on the expressway, Ottawa Street North up towards Bridgeport. Meanwhile, the 401 is spotty for eastbound traffic from the en route to 6 North. Further delays 6 South right through to Guelph Line. You're clear through Milton into Mississauga, where we're dealing with express and collector lane delays through the area of Mississauga Road, but the collector slowdowns actually go all the way out to here, Ontario, before hitting that wall of traffic around Dixie Road. Westbound 401 traffic just slow through Milton. That's brief delays around James Snow and further slowdowns through Highway 25. If you spot traffic problems, you're welcome to call us hands-free at star 401. 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Time for the latest from 570 meteorologist Alistair Alders.
14: 27 degrees, the high this afternoon, so we continue to warm up. A sunny sky today with a northwest wind of 15 to 30. A few clouds tonight down to 12 degrees, and then Thursday, it's a mix of sun and high cloud, a southwest wind of 20 to 40 and 29 degrees. Today's high 27.
3: And right now, sunny sky, 16 degrees.
1: Another check of traffic and weather together on the ones is coming up in less than 10 minutes. 570 News time, 8:33.
3: A massive celebration for your Kitchener Rangers took over downtown Kitchener last evening.
1: Thousands of fans packed into Carl's Air Square with very little wiggle room left to spare, all to celebrate the third Memorial Cup title for the Kitchener Rangers in their franchise history. Team captain Cameron Reed took to the stage to thank the fans and acknowledge what was an amazing season.
6: Just got even better. When we got in the playoffs, we thought about you guys, and I don't think it's a coincidence that we went undefeated in playoffs at home.
1: Photos of the parade and the celebration can be found on our website. It's kitchener.citynews.ca.
3: Well, staying in the downtown core of Kitchener, a major 10-year vision for one of the most popular parks in the region has reached a new step. A Kitchener committee unanimously passed a master plan for the future of Victoria Park. Now, the main areas to be addressed first, as in within the next 3 years, include improvements to the playground and basketball court, replacing the old picnic shelter, upgrading trails, improving the park's electrical infrastructure, and all 32 recommendations were put together. Some of the long-term areas of focus, that's up to 10 years from now, would be replacing that aging splash pad, reviews of drinking water, public art, indigenous relations, and more. Now, budget-wise, just over $2 million has been put aside for the short-term projects, but keep in mind that could change based on annual budget discussions. The full plan up on our website, kitchener.citynews.ca.
1: If you put off filling up your gas tank yesterday, you might be kicking yourself this morning. The price of gas jumped up by 8 cents overnight to nearly $1.78 at most of the stations around Waterloo Region. 570's Charlene Close reports on the tensions in the Middle East and how they could push the price of gas even higher this summer.
7: It may have you rethinking that summer road trip. Petroleum analyst Patrick DeHaan tells City News we could be paying $2 a liter in a matter of weeks.
8: By midsummer, if the strait remains closed, I think that's a good possibility at this point.
7: The volatile prices are blamed on the ongoing tensions in the Middle East. TMU professor Allison Kemper says even non-drivers are feeling it.
9: Most products that we consume have oil as part of the inputs into the either the product itself, like plastic, or the process, the manufacturing itself.
7: The last major spike in the price of gas was May 6th when it jumped 10 cents to $1.95.9. I'm Charlene Close.
3: I-70 News, time 8:35. You're listening to All News Mornings on 570 News Radio. Well, the idea of banning right turns on red lights at major intersections has moved one step further. Regional councillors passed the idea of a pilot project at committee yesterday, focusing on 12 major intersections in the Tri-Cities. Inspector Scott Griffiths with Regional Police telling the Mike Farwell Show that when it comes to pedestrian and cyclist safety,
10: we're really looking at ways that we can reduce the chance that one of those types will be walking in the path of or crossing over the path of or, you know, interacting with a vehicle, a motor vehicle, a car, a truck at those intersections. So it's definitely a very interesting conversation.
3: A pilot project is moving on for final approval at Regional Council. Full details about the test that could begin this fall are up on our website.
1: A man in his late 50s is facing arson charges after he was found inside a Cambridge home that was on fire. This was yesterday afternoon, just before 2 o'clock. Regional police were outside the home speaking with a man who was inside a multi-unit building in the Beverly and Dundas area in Cambridge. This man was already wanted on a warrant, according to police. Officers quickly got him out of the building after noticing there was an active fire inside. The 59-year-old was sent to hospital to be treated for smoke inhalation. Now he's facing a long list of charges, including arson and uttering threats. Nobody else was hurt. No one else was inside that unit.
3: A busy Cambridge roadway is getting a facelift, and the region wants to know what you want improved. The third and final public engagement session on Myers Road reconstruction in the southeast end of the city is now open. The plan is already set to include improving road conditions on Myers between Water and Branchton and to allow for safer pedestrian and cyclist access, most specifically by Moffat Creek Public School. You have until the end of June to have your voice heard. In August, staff plan to present that project to council with hopes of getting shovels in the ground by 2028.
1: 570 News Time, 8:37. Well, just as Canadian officials are trying to revive the stalled trade negotiations with the U.S., word comes down about the Trump administration now considering another tariff. 570's Kevin Meisner joins us with the latest.
4: It's just a proposal right now from the White House, but the Trump administration does want to slap a new 10% tariff on Canada, as well as other countries, including Mexico, Taiwan, and the United Kingdom. So the U.S. claims those countries are not abiding by a ban on imports of goods made by countries that use forced labor. Trade Minister Dominic LeBlanc in Washington for trade talks right now says he isn't surprised by this sudden complication.
11: The road to conclusions in these conversations is sometimes not a straight line. You can suddenly hit clear air turbulence when you don't expect it. And sometimes you can have a very smooth ride with no turbulence. So I remain optimistic that we'll focus on the latter.
4: Canada and Mexico are both recommending the CUSMA deal be renewed for another 16 years. U.S. Trade Representative Jameson Greer says the U.S. might be open to separate deals with Canada and and Mexico. Now, the U.S. President is once again baiting Canada, posting taunts about making us the 51st state. Prime Minister Mark Carney is not taking the bait.
13: We're not going to respond or react to everything that he posts.
4: The new tariffs are seen as a strategy to get around the Supreme Court decision that struck down Trump's previous tariffs. I'm Kevin Meisner.
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3: 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Roger McKnight of Enpro predicted gas prices to rise 8 cents at midnight, as high as $1.77.9 per liter. Still ahead, a traffic and weather update 60 seconds away.
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11: Time for Rogers Xfinity Internet traffic and weather together on the ones. And we have some pretty serious new problems in Waterloo. Luke Schultz, what's going on?
12: Yeah, this update brought to you by Razor Edge Tree Care. Well, an update on an earlier collision we had for you. Heading through the area of University around Marsland Drive, traffic spotters letting us know of a pedestrian that had been struck through that area. And we're hearing the same thing from regional police. An update coming from the service saying that a closure is now in place at the intersection of University Avenue East and Marsland Drive. Reports of a pedestrian that suffered serious physical injuries as well. So you're asked to avoid that area. Again, that's a closure now in place on University Avenue East through the area of Marsland Drive. So you'll need to detour around that. We also do have a crash on the go in the northbound lanes of Trussler Road, heading through the Highview roundabout. Traffic spotters giving me a heads up of a vehicle on the northern side of that roundabout that looks like it got wedged by a street sign. So it's partially blocking the right lane of traffic. That's making it very difficult for traffic on Highview to get in and out of that roundabout. So we're seeing significant delays for Highview traffic, but it's much heavier for northbound lanes of Trussler. You have slowdowns approaching 7-8 going all the way up to Highview now. We also have a crash in the northbound lanes of Fisher Hallman. Details are limited there, but you are going to get slowdowns from Rosenberg Way all the way up to Bleams Road. Over on the area highways, just the usual stuff. Eastbound slowdowns on 7-8 from Cortland to the flyover. Northbound delays as well on the expressway, Ottawa Street north up towards Bridgeport. We also do have a new issue popping up in the eastbound lanes of the 401 that's right by the en route. Traffic spotters letting me know that the passing lane is blocked through there by a vehicle that looks to have a blown radiator. So folks are moving around that, but we are seeing delays due to the slowdowns. So again, that's a left lane blocked by the en route. You get past that, you have further slowdowns from 6 South to Guelph Line. You're clear through Milton onto Mississauga, where it gets quite heavy for express and collector traffic around Mississauga Road. Collector delays go all the way out to here, Ontario. Westbound 401 just spotty around Highway 25 in Milton. But if you spot traffic problems today, you're welcome to call us. Hands free at Star 401. 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Time for the latest from 570 meteorologist Alistair Alders.
13: A really nice day, sunshine and 27 degrees this afternoon, and then 12 overnight with a few clouds. 29 on Thursday with a mix of sun and high cloud to southwest wind of 20 to 40. And Friday, mainly cloudy, chance of an afternoon and evening shower, 28 today. ASI 27.
11: And right now we've got blue skies and 16 degrees.
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3: A sunny 16 degrees to start your day. Good morning, I'm Christine Clark.
11: And I'm Mark Douglas. Good morning. Here's what's making news right now. Thousands of fans filled downtown Kitchener last evening to celebrate the Kitchener Rangers Memorial Cup title. Photos of that event are up at kitchener.citynews.ca.
3: Looking into a massive 10-year plan for Victoria Park and what goals the city of Kitchener is working towards for that most popular park in the city. It includes a playground, basketball courts, trails. And coming up after sports, Waterloo Regional Police on scene of a serious crash involving a pedestrian in the University and Marsland Drive area. We'll have another traffic update at 8:51. I-70 News Time, 8:45. That's time for sports from Sportsnet Radio. Here's Simon Bennett.
15: Well, it's nothing like a victory parade. The Kitchener Rangers had theirs last night downtown. Thousands gathered to serenade the team. Speaking to the crowd, head coach UC Ahokas.
16: I had one goal when I came here 3 years ago. I wanted to make us the best junior organization in the whole world, and that's what we are now. Yeah!
15: Mm-hmm. By the way, a bunch of Rangers named to All-Star teams yesterday. You see the league's second-team All-Star coach. That was quite the start to the Stanley Cup Final.
17: Into the dot, assists. It's back for Hurdle. He scores! Tomas Hurdle! Then it's 5-4 Vegas with 3:24 to go.
15: The Golden Knights have won seven straight now in the playoffs. Hurdle's winner propelling Vegas to the 5-4 win in Raleigh. Despite trailing 2-0 early, the Game 1 winner has gone on to win the Cup 76% of the time. But remember, Carolina also dropped their opener against Montreal, so we'll see what happens tomorrow. The NBA Finals begin tonight in San Antonio. Many giving the Spurs the edge of a stronger West and game-changer in Victor Wembanyama. But the Knicks haven't lost since April 23rd. Game 1 at 8:30. Make it three straight losses for the Blue Jays. Matt Olson's go-ahead home run in the sixth off Kevin Gausman was the difference as baseball's best Braves beat Toronto 4-3. They'll try again tonight, 7 o'clock on 570 News Radio and Sportsnet. Can Félix Auger-Aliassime continue his clay court magic? The French Open quarters continue. He faces Flavio Cabolli today. From the Sports Center, I'm Simon Bennett.
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12: At the traffic center, I'm Luke Schultz. There's a closure in place for your drive through Waterloo, right at the intersection of University Avenue East and Marsland Drive. Regional police passing along word of a collision involving a pedestrian. They've shut down that intersection for a collision investigation. So again, that's a closure in place on University Avenue East, right at Marsland Drive, just east of Weber. Stay with 570 News Radio for the latest traffic updates.
3: 570 News Time, 8:49. All fired for publicly calling out his boss. A veteran TV journalist is accusing the network that airs 60 Minutes of compromising journalistic integrity to keep the Donald Trump White House happy. 570's Jamie Pulfer joins us with the story.
23: Scott Pelley fired from the flagship CBS program after decades as a correspondent. And this comes a day after ripping into his new boss and the editor-in-chief of CBS News during a staff meeting. The fallout from this, significant. Pelly's accomplishments are undeniable, according to former CNN correspondent Jim Acosta.
2: It's somebody who follows in the tradition of Walter Cronkite and Dan Rather and Edward R. Murrow. And if Scott Pelley says that Barry Weiss was murdering 60 Minutes, I believe Scott Pelley. And when 60 Minutes is in trouble, we are all in trouble. And we are.
23: In a statement, Pelley says 60 Minutes has been the number one program in America for decades because the audience finds integrity, quality, and humanity in the stories. He accuses the new owners of CBS of casting this legend aside, apparently to curry a moment of favor with the Trump administration. He says the waste is heartbreaking, that 60 Minutes has lost its DNA. Now, CBS says Pelley has been fired with cause, and many say this could mean an impending lawsuit. Reporting live, I'm Jamie Pulfer.
3: Still ahead, a traffic and weather update just 60 seconds away.
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3: 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That's time for Rogers Xfinity Internet Traffic and Weather, together on the ones at Luke Schultz. Morning, Luke.
12: Hello, good morning. This update is brought to you by Mr. Lou. We're still keeping an eye on the in-town drive. Regional police passing along word of a closure on University Avenue East, right at the intersection of Marsland Drive. We had earlier reports from traffic spotters of a collision involving a pedestrian, and regional police confirmed that one person has suffered some serious physical injuries through that stretch, so you'll need to avoid the area as the investigation continues. Again, that's a closure at the intersection of University and Marsland Drive in Waterloo, just east of Weber Street North. We're also seeing some leftover delays in the north bound lanes of Trestler Road, heading through the area of Highview Drive. That roundabout, dealing with an earlier crash that saw a vehicle blocking the right lane for northbound traffic. Still seeing some westbound slowdowns on Highview from Old Maple Lane over to Iron Needles, but it looks like the delays are now north of the roundabout approaching Highland. We also have a crash in the northbound lanes of Fisher-Hallman Road, not far from that other one. Delays between Rosenberg Way and the Bleams Road roundabout. Meanwhile, on the area highways, we do have some eastbound slowdowns on 78 from Homer Watson to the flyover. Northbound expressway delays as well from the flyover all the way up towards Bridgeport. And the eastbound 401 still dealing with delays around this stalled vehicle by the en route. The eastbound lanes of traffic just really heavy through there. Latest updates from traffic spotters saying there's a left lane blocked through that stretch. You are clear through the sixes, but it slows down once again just east of 6 South over to Guelph Line. No problems through Milton. Collector lane delays, or rather express lane delays through Trafalgar. And then a pretty slow drive through Mississauga into Toronto. Westbound lanes of the 401 just slower on Highway 25 in Milton, but if you spot traffic problems, you can call us hands-free at Star 401. With Mr. Lube's no-touch service, you stay in your vehicle while they change your tires, change your oil, fix a flat tire, and more. 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Time for the latest from 570 meteorologist Alistair Alders.
13: A sunny day, 27 degrees this afternoon with a northwest wind of 15 to 30, then a few clouds tonight down to 12 degrees. Thursday, a mix of sun and high cloud, 29 with a southwest wind of 20 to 40, and then Friday, mainly cloudy, chance of an afternoon and evening shower, 28. For the weekend, Saturday, cloudy with showers and a risk of thunderstorms, 24, and Sunday, a mix of sun and cloud, chance of a shower, 25. Today's high, 27.
3: And right now, a sunny 16 degrees, 570 News Time, 8:54.
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3: 570 News Time, 8:55. Joining me in studio, Mike Farwell. Good morning, Mike. What's on the show today?
8: Good morning, Christine. Sales of EVs are soaring, maybe because of that price of gas. We'll talk about it at 9:30. Blacklock's reporter here at 10. We mind Ottawa's business. At 11, we get you engaged in your community, talking about a new strategic plan. 11:30, why we need hope in politics. Of course, talk back from noon to 1. And as we start the show, might be one of my favorite quotes of all time. Not just from a sports person, but from any person ever. I'll play it for you.
3: All right. Thank you so much, Mike. The Mike Farwell Show from 9 to 1, right here on 570 News Radio.
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3: 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You're listening to All News Mornings on 570 News Radio. Thanks so much for tuning in this morning. We'll head over to the Business Center in just a moment here with Mike Eppel. Good morning, Mike.
16: Good morning. Seeing a cautious tone in the major markets this morning after what was yet another record-breaking session for Bay and Wall Streets in the Tuesday trade. The TSX Composite closed above 35,000 for the first time ever. The Dow is up again and above 51,000. The S&P and NASDAQ extending winning streaks and record highs to a ninth day in a row. So far this morning, though, the price for oil is elevated again. It's north of $96 a barrel, a one-week high with an escalation of military activity in the Middle East overnight. Crude futures up $2.50 or close to 3% so far this morning. In Tokyo, the Nikkei hit a record. It was up over 1,600 points today, 1.5%. Eurozone benchmarks showing a little bit more caution. They're all negative so far in the early morning trade. We've got the big SpaceX initial public offering for stock coming up this summer. And it looks like it's set to set some records. Details from Bloomberg in New York.
17: It's looking like a stratospheric launch for SpaceX's plans to become a public company. Elon Musk's rocket, satellite, and artificial intelligence company is said to be aiming to sell shares at $135 apiece for its record-breaking $75 billion initial public offering. That's according to Reuters. SpaceX is among the most closely watched public listing globally. Courtney Dunahoe, Bloomberg Radio.
16: Canadian dollar down a tenth at 72.18. Gold is down $28, 44.91. Bitcoin right now down 225 at 67,260. At the Business Center, I'm Mike Eppel.
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0: Did you catch the lyrics that you were not supposed to catch? I mean, listen, we don't tinker around the edges a whole lot here on this show. We give you the straight goods. And so we begin our program this morning with The Doors, because it was on this day in 1967. Something else happened in 1967. Not on this day in, but the year 1967. Well, let's not talk about what it was, that other thing that happened in 1967 that fans of the Toronto Maple Leafs are always reminded of. No. In this case, we're talking about that song right there, Light My Fire, which was released on this day in 1967 by Jim Morrison and The Doors. It would go on to become a number one on the singles charts, but just 2 months later. But here's where it comes to the lyrics in question that you were not supposed to hear. You see, when The Doors were booked to appear on the Ed Sullivan Show, they were asked to change the line that you just heard in that bit of the song, "Girl, we couldn't get much higher," because the sponsors of the Ed Sullivan Show, again, we're going back to 1967, were uncomfortable with the possible reference to drug taking. How do you think those sponsors would feel today when people walk down the street smoking joints? Just a thing that happens in 2026, all of these years later. But nonetheless, the band agreed to make the change to the lyric. They did a rehearsal using the amended lyrics, but during the live performance, lead singer Jim Morrison sang the original lyric, after which they were informed they would never appear on the Ed Sullivan Show again. Oh, you rebel Jim Morrison. Light My Fire, released this day in 1967, starts our show on this Wednesday morning, the 3rd of June. Welcome to the program. And can I just say, good job by you. I mean, really good job by you. What a turnout in downtown Kitchener last night. I was impressed enough. And then I got home and I got a call from my buddy Moosey, Mike the Moose Reeves, our bus driver for the Kitchener Rangers. And as I answered the phone, he said, "What the heck was that?" And by that, he meant he had never seen a crowd like that to celebrate our Kitchener Rangers. We packed downtown Kitchener. We packed Carl's Air Square. And we celebrated that championship team, that Memorial Cup winning team, in Kitchener Rangers fans style. Way to go. Like, way to show up for the team that gave us so much to cheer about this past season. I loved every minute of it. And the minute of it, in fact, it's not even a minute. It's about half a minute. The half a minute of it that I loved the absolute most. This might now be my favorite quote ever from any prime minister, from any president, from any of the great orators in the world, past, present, or future. You're going to have a hard time topping this, because when Kitchener Rangers general manager Mike McKenzie took the stage to talk about the team that he built, he remembered back in November of 2025 when the Kitchener Rangers learned they would not be hosting the 2027 Memorial Cup. Remember? It was between Kitchener and Guelph. And the selection committee chose Guelph in part because the arena smells like good popcorn. Anyway, General Manager Mike McKenzie remembered getting that news.
1: On November 19th, I got a call from Joe Birch, 3 o'clock in the afternoon. He told me we weren't getting the 2027 Memorial Cup, and it had been awarded to the Guelph Storm. We took some time to think about it. We said, screw it, we're going to go to Kelowna and get it this year.
0: We said, screw it, we're going to go to Kelowna and get it this year. And guess what the Rangers did? They said, screw it, we went and got it in Kelowna. That, as the kids would say, is nails.
1: We said, screw it, we're going to go to Kelowna and get it this year.
0: That you did, General Manager Mike McKenzie. That you did. Absolutely loved every bit of it.

0: downtown Kitchener last night. You know, the minute we begin our show every day, our phone lines are open to you. You are always invited to participate in the conversation. 519-570-2545, star 570, and 1-800-570-5715. Let's get to the phones. Gary is with us early this Wednesday morning. Farwell's Force, member number 41. Hello, Gary.
1: Good morning, buddy. Welcome back.
0: Great to be back.
1: I know. I missed your voice. Larry did a great job, but... you know, it's not the same, but it's good to have you back.
0: Listen, Gary, and, if you want, like, don't ever say that again, okay? Tell me what a terrible job Larry did, because otherwise my fragile ego, like, come on. No, he was great. He was great.
1: Yeah, he, for sure. He had some big shoes to fill, but, you know, he did a great job. But congratulations, Mike. I was following while you guys were out there and your posts and stuff, and... yeah, when I heard the news that you guys won, like that, yeah, that's truly amazing to the whole organization, all the way down, like from you to right to the top. It's everyone involved. It was an amazing thing to hear. And then this morning, going through Facebook and seeing the crowds and everyone that came out last night, like. You guys must have been standing on the stage just looking, going, wow, really feeling the love.
0: Yeah, it was a massive crowd. It was fantastic. I'm sure the weather helped, but this town loves its Kitchener Rangers, and they showed it, and I'm so happy that those players got to experience that.
1: Yeah, no kidding. Well, hats off to you, Mike, and you know, the whole team, and welcome back, and I hope everything's well and healthy, and look forward to catching your shows in the morning.
0: All right, Gary, thanks for being with us this morning. We are here every day, 9 until 1. Listen, I am going to take some vacation time at some point, probably beginning of July. But for now, because we got lots to do. In fact, before 9:30, we got to talk about Farwell for Hire, which is underway for another year. I couldn't do it in May because we were kind of busy following those Kitchener Rangers, a very good reason to be busy. But not only is the Farwell for Hire campaign underway, our 50-50 raffle is underway, and there is something connected to that 50-50 raffle that I need to let you know about, and it involves one of our regular listeners who did a very bad thing while I was away, a very bad thing, and he knows he did a very bad thing, so we'll get to that before 9:30, but good to hear from you this morning, Gary. Doug is with us as well. Good morning, Doug.
2: Good morning, Mike. You know, yesterday I paused to hear you say, maybe comment on what I said. Next thing I knew, you were gone. Anyway, the point I was going to make after that yesterday, because you did mention the play-by-play. When the Rangers played for the Memorial Cup, they hosted it in 2003.
0: No, they hosted in 2008.
2: The last time that anyways you played for it. They sent Gord Miller from TSN and that team to do the play-by-play. And it was, even now, and Gord was new then, but I'll tell you, even then, it was way better than what they sent this year. And that explains why so many people, as your long-distance listeners, were applying, saying they were turning down the TV and turning
0: it
2: off.
0: Well, I think Dustin Nielsen does good work. Like, he's a good guy. We shouldn't be hard on him like that. I enjoyed his call, to be honest with you. I just think sometimes fans like to have the Homer version of the call, and that's what we do on the radio, and that's allowed, I think. So, but no, they did good work. And Frankie Corrado was part of that TSN broadcast. He played for us here in Kitchener. He's a beauty. So let's not be too hard on those guys.
2: Oh, yeah. I understand, but... I don't know. Yeah, I guess that's it. You and Josh, when it comes to the Rangers, it comes to the hockey. You guys just did an awesome job, and I found myself doing the same thing, and it was just a far more enjoyable experience because you guys are more built on the Rangers. But I saw the pictures from last night because I couldn't be there. That was I was thinking of the song this morning. Should have been the Irish Rover. Wasn't at a party. Have a great day, sir.
0: All right, Doug. Thank you very much. It was a great party. Kevin is with us as well this morning. Good morning, Kevin.
3: Hi. Good morning, Mike. Nice to talk to you. I didn't get a chance to call because the lines were so busy for the last couple of days. Well, congratulations to the whole organization, to you and all the players.
0: Listen, I got to say this again, Kevin. I had precisely nothing to do with any of this.
3: Well,
0: okay?
3: Let me tell you something.
0: Okay.
3: That's a reason I'm calling, Mike.
0: Good.
3: First of all, I think you should have been there to hoist the cup. Let me tell you why. Because there are three ways that people can enjoy the Rangers. Being at the odd, watching on TV, or listening to radio. I have to listen to the radio because on Friday night, mostly I'm driving. And your role is very important. You're the person who brings the game without us watching it. You bring that game to our mind and to our soul. And the way you do that is nothing different than being in the odds. So it's a very important, you are a very important part of the organization because you're the one for us that you cannot watch the game. We can feel the game. We can feel the passion and everything that's happening by just visualizing it the way you are broadcasting it. So I just want to call today and I just want to thank you and because you are a big part of that because you are transferring that passion from the rink to our mind. So it's a very important job that you're doing and we are so proud of you and we are so proud of the team. And one last question. Where can I get those championship hats they had it on the rink? Okay, are they for sale?
0: I think they will be at some point, but the Canadian Hockey League had a very limited number of those to hand out to the winning team on Sunday. But I'm sure you will be able to find the championship swag at Rangers Authentics as soon as they can get it into the store.
3: Oh, perfect. Because for me, I'm not a fan of any NHL. I'm only a fan of Rangers.
0: Attaboy.
3: I don't care about any other team.
0: Attaboy.
3: So all the best. Good to have you back. And hopefully we're going to repeat it next year.
0: All right, Kevin, thank you. I'd love to do it again. It was so much damn fun. Can we do it every year? And I appreciate the kind words. I really do. But what I mean by saying how little a role I had in this is, like, the organization does all the work to build the team. The players are out there doing their thing. The only job I have is to tell you what's happening on the ice. They're doing all the work. So anyway, it was a great party last night. Absolutely loved it. Mike Farwell's Force, member number 335. Good morning.
4: Good morning, Mikey. How are you, buddy?
0: Hey, Mikey, I'm good. How are you?
4: Yeah, listen, he's right. I listened to you on the radio the whole time.
0: Oh, Mikey, listen, you got to stop. Come on.
4: No, listen.
0: My head, I'm not going to be able to get outside the studio door. My head's going to be so big.
4: I know, Mikey, but listen, no, you were great, Mikey. It was good. What a dominant performance by the Rangers. They were awesome, and it's so good to see. And like you said, let's do it next year. We miss you while you're gone, but it's glad that you're back. And while you were gone, Mikey, it was getting ridiculous, but the garbage is finally out. Way to go, Mikey. I'll talk to you soon, bud.
0: All right, Mike. Thank you. That is connected to what I got to tell you before 9:30 about one of our regular listeners on this show who, yeah, he broke the rules and he knew it. We'll get to that before 9:30. But now it's time for some business on the show. It would be your Farwell Show 5 for this Wednesday morning, the 3rd of June. Number one, the region of Waterloo will move forward with a pilot project that bans right-hand turns on some red lights. About a dozen or so intersections through Cambridge, Kitchener, and Waterloo will have the right-hand turn on red ban implemented. The region will study how this works, if it holds up traffic and or transit too much, if it makes the intersection safer. This is the dopey, like, of all the dopey ideas we've had before, this has got to be the dopiest. I just want to ask you a question. Okay? I want you to picture being at a red light, okay? And if you are at a red light and you want to turn right, there should not be a pedestrian and or cyclist, scooter, stroller, anything in that crosswalk. Because if there is, that person on the bicycle, scooter, foot, whatever, is going against the signal. Like, if you are at a red light and you want to turn right, there should be nobody in the crosswalk. Nobody. So how is banning the right-hand turn going to keep the people? Stop it. Like, what do we... Oh, it hurts my head. And I have... Look, I looked this up just so I had it right in front of me today, okay? Because here's the rationale for banning right-hand turns on red lights. Because over a five-year period, there were three collisions with pedestrians at one of the intersections. They're banning the right turns. There were four at Fairway and Wilson. Okay, that's four collisions over 5 years. I know we want zero, but are you telling me this is a high enough priority that we have to invest time, staff time, in generating a report, doing a pilot project? Again, what I want to know is if there were collisions with right turns, okay, were the lights red at the time of the collision? Because if the light's green and I'm turning right, those pedestrians, those bicyclists, those scooter people have every right to be in that crosswalk. And as a driver, you did something wrong. If you are facing a red light and you want to turn right, nobody should be in that crosswalk. Not if they're following the law. So why are we banning the turns for the vehicles? What are we doing? Maybe we should put up big gates so people don't cross when they're not supposed to cross. What about... Oh, it's dopey. It's a dopey idea. Waste of time. Waste of money. Waste. So dopey. Sorry. Number two on your Farwell Show 5 this morning, a major 10-year vision for one of the most popular parks in the region has just reached a new step. A Kitchener committee unanimously passed a master plan for the future of Victoria Park. The main areas to be addressed, as in within the next 3 years, include improvements to the playground and basketball court, replacing the old picnic shelter, upgrading trails, and improving the park's electrical infrastructure for food trucks and major events. Also connected, not to the park so much, but planning for the future, the City of Kitchener's strategic plan and how you can participate in it. We'll have Mayor Barry Verbanovic on the show this morning at 11. Number three, if you put off a fill-up yesterday, you might be kicking yourself this morning. Price of gas has jumped 8 cents in the region overnight to nearly $1.78 per liter, and experts say tensions in the Middle East could push the price even higher this summer. We're talking about electric vehicles just after the 9:30 news this morning. Maybe those electric vehicle sales are up because we're sick of the price of gas. Number four on your Farwell Show 5 this morning, the Trump administration is proposing that tariffs of 10% be imposed on products from dozens of major trading partners, including Canada. The report from U.S. Trade Representative Jameson Greer comes following a probe into imports of goods allegedly made with forced labor. He says the new tariffs are for allegedly failing to enforce a forced labor import ban. And number five, on your Farwell Show 5 this morning, Ontario's members of provincial parliament will get an extra long break from the legislature this summer as it takes a 21-week recess. You heard me correctly. You thought teachers had it good. How about a 21-week summer recess for Ontario MPPs? And this comes after the legislature sat for just 30 days. And that 30-day sitting followed a 14-week winter break. So you've got 35 weeks of recess around 1 month of sitting. Like, could we just try to make it look like we give a crap? Could we try that? Sorry, that was kind of vulgar. But seriously, in an economy where people are struggling, many of us working multiple jobs, working the fingers right down to the bone, you're taking 35 weeks of recess with a 1 month sitting in between. Are you kidding me right now? No, you never kid about things like that, right? I get it. Just make it look like you're trying, for crying out loud.
5: Bueller.
0: And that is your Farwell Show 5 for this Wednesday morning, the 3rd of June. Why, oh, why has someone run afoul of the Farwell Show rules, and what are we going to do about it? We'll get into that coming up on the Mike Farwell Show, 570 News Radio and Rogers TV.
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8: At the traffic center, I'm Luke Schultz. There's a closure in place for your drive through Waterloo, right at the intersection of University Avenue East and Marsland Drive. Regional police passing along word of a collision involving a pedestrian. They've shut down that intersection for a collision investigation. So again, that's a closure in place on University Avenue East, right at Marsland Drive, just east of Weber. Stay with 570 News Radio for the latest traffic updates.
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0: If you were paying very close attention, and I have no doubt you were, you would have heard the little promo in that commercial break about the Farwell for Hire 50-50 raffle. My new obsession, and it will remain a month-long obsession, will be watching the jackpot grow, because I love doing that, because it means more money for cystic fibrosis research. And that jackpot right now, almost $35,000, which means your take-home prize is almost $17,500. You can get tickets at cf5050.ca. And if you get your tickets now, like right now, or at least before this Friday, you'll be eligible for our first early bird prize of $2,500 in cash from TLC Pet Food in New Hamburg. Great supporters of ours on Farwell for Hire over these last many years. Grateful to have them back. And here's the thing. Like, I would love your help to get this jackpot going. Again, almost $35,000. We need to get the jackpot to $70,000 before I can eat another butter tart. That's right. I am banned from eating butter tarts until the jackpot reaches $70,000 or the take-home prize reaches $35,000. And that's got me thinking about our friend Kyle. I'm sure you know by now what Kyle did while I was away. The reports I have received are that you, on more than one occasion, invoked the team that shall not be named on this program while I was away. Is that what happened?
17: Snitches get stitches.
0: Oh, snitches get stitches. But are you confirming then that the reports that I have received are true?
17: I was just correcting you guys on a couple of occasions.
0: Okay, a couple of occasions. So the reports are true that you used on this show the name of the team that shall not be named.
17: maybe I did, yes.
0: Okay. Do you know
17: I
0: what?
17: I gotta talk to my lawyer.
0: Okay.
17: I gotta talk to my lawyer before I even go any further.
0: That's fair. You have the right to legal counsel. Yep, Kyle has the right to legal counsel, but he's been banned, put in the penalty box before for saying things he shouldn't say. And obviously it didn't work. So we're going to put him back in the penalty box. And here's the deal. If I can't have a butter tart until the jackpot reaches $70,000, Kyle doesn't get back out of the penalty box until the jackpot reaches $70,000. Help us get there. CF5050.ca. 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
8: At the traffic center, I'm Luke Schultz. There's a closure in place for your drive through Waterloo, right at the intersection of University Avenue East and Marsland Drive. Regional police passing along word of a collision involving a pedestrian. They've shut down that intersection for a collision investigation. So again, that's a closure in place on University Avenue East, right at Marsland Drive, just east of Weber. 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
1: It is 9:30, sunshine, 19 degrees. Good morning. I'm Christine Clark with the 570 News Radio top story. A major crash in Waterloo this morning has police on scene in the University and Marsland Drive area of that city. Police say a pedestrian has been seriously hurt in the crash. They've closed off the intersection. There's not much known, rather, about what happened here. The investigation is still in the early stages, but you're being asked to avoid the area. As for the traffic impact, some major delays for Waterloo. Check in with Luke Schultz for Rogers Xfinity Internet traffic and weather together.
8: Well, thanks, Christine. We have to start with the in-town drive with a closure still in place at the intersection of University Avenue East and Marsland Drive. We had earlier reports of a collision involving a pedestrian through that stretch. Regional police are on scene. They're asking drivers to avoid that area for now. Again, that's the intersection of University and Marsland Drive mentioned off the top there. We are seeing spillover delays in the northbound lanes of Weber Street North through the area of University right now as well. That earlier crash in the northbound lanes of Iron Needles or Trussler through Highview has cleared out. Meanwhile, over on the area highways, we do see northbound expressway delays, though Ottawa Street North up towards Bridgeport, and the eastbound 401 still showing some slowdowns around that earlier stalled vehicle problem just east of the en route. Latest updates saying that was blocking a left lane. You get past that pretty quick, though. You're clear through the sixes. Slow on the approach to Guelph line out to Kelso. The rest of your delays are heading through Mississauga. You have collector lane slowdowns, Mavis to east of here, Ontario, and the heavier stuff when you're east of Dixie. Westbound lanes of the 401 are clear, but if you spot traffic problems, you can call us hands-free at Star 401. Time for the latest from 570 weather specialist Denise Andriecci.
2: 27 is the daytime high today. It is a very summer-like feel out there. Sunny conditions again, and we'll have sun and cloud tomorrow near 29. Next chance for wet weather is late day on Friday. Our high today, 27.
1: And right now, sunshine, 19 degrees. What is the future of Victoria Park? Kitchener councillors this week unanimously passing a new 10-year vision for the most popular park in the city. Funding right now, just over $2 million, could be put towards primarily replacing the recently torn down picnic shelter, improving electrical infrastructure, upgrading the playground, the basketball court, even improving trails and pathways throughout the park. Also a focus, but not until the long term, which is beyond 2028, is the Victoria Park splash pad. The aging splash pad is the most used in the city. And all 32 recommendations were put together in the master plan. Take a look at kitchener.citynews.ca. Over to Cambridge, Waterloo Regional Police have charged a man with numerous offenses, including arson after a fire in that city. Police claim the man was already wanted on a warrant when he was reported to be inside a multi-unit home in the Beverly and Dundas area of the city yesterday afternoon. Police started talking with him outside of the home when they noticed an active fire inside. They worked to quickly get him out. The 59-year-old was sent to hospital to be treated for smoke inhalation. And he's now facing a long list of charges, including several arson charges and uttering threats. Police say there's no risk to public safety as the investigation continues. Public health officials are warning a West Nile virus could be buzzing around your backyard. A dead crow in Guelph has tested positive for the virus. Wellington Dufferin Guelph Public Health said there are no human cases in their region, but the case in the crow confirms mosquitoes could be carrying that virus nearby. They're warning you to take the necessary precautions to reduce those mosquito bites. Listen anytime on your smart speaker by asking it to play 570 News Radio. News coming up next at 10 o'clock. I'm Christine Clark, 570 News Radio.
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0: Well, how about those gas prices, eh? We were reporting this morning about a sharp increase overnight around the region, up about 8 cents more per liter this morning than the prices were last night. My buddy Mike from Guelph sends an email to mike@570news.com, says the station that he bought at last night was 26 cents per liter higher this morning. So good thing you bought last night, Mike. But the bottom line is there has been a consistent pain at the pumps over these last many weeks as we continue to deal with global conflict and the impact that's having on getting oil to market. Could that be one of the reasons that we are seeing an increase in electric vehicle sales in Canada? Let's talk a little bit more about it with Joanna Kariazis, Director of Policy and Strategy with Clean Energy Canada. Joanna, good morning.
1: Good morning.
0: What are we seeing when it comes to the EV market in Canada?
1: Well, last year, Canada was one of the only markets in the world to see EV sales decline. They're up everywhere else. But with war-driven gas price spikes, as you mentioned, and the return of the federal rebate, 2026 is already proving to be a comeback year for EV sales. They're rebounding, and they're up about 150% this spring.
0: What would be behind the rebound?
1: I think it's a number of factors. You know, last year, Canadians weren't uniquely anti-EV. We had some uncertainty caused by an abrupt pause of government rebates. We looked at what was going on in the U.S., where President Trump was making a real U-turn on EVs. And I think Canadians were wondering, okay, are these things just a fad? And then we also had an EV affordability problem last year, where a lot of the lower cost models that were available elsewhere in the world weren't coming into our market. But now with Prime Minister Carney announcing a new auto strategy that recommitted Canada to an EV future, with gas prices nearing $2 per liter in many parts of Canada, and then with the return of the federal rebates, we're seeing Canadians rushing out to get their hands on a new EV.
0: Would the market be as strong as it is, Joanna, without those rebate opportunities that the government makes available?
1: So, yes and no. First of all, I'd say it wasn't the presence or absence of the rebate last year that made the biggest difference. It was the uncertainty. So in January, the rebate federally came to an abrupt pause, and we had many ministers publicly saying that those rebates were coming back. So Canadians who wanted an EV were sort of sitting on the sidelines waiting to know if they could get that $5,000 off. And they're holding off on purchasing a vehicle they may otherwise would have. But the rebate does help address one of the biggest barriers to EV adoption, which is that it has a slightly higher upfront cost than comparable gas cars, even though we know it can save tens of thousands of dollars over the lifetime of the vehicle. But I'd say that's also changing, because this year we're also seeing a lot of EV prices come down, where the average transaction price for a new EV is now tracking the general car market.
0: So what would that average cost look like? Because when we talk about EVs on the show, that's one of the issues that is often raised, that it is a higher price point for entry into the market. What do the price point looks like? What does the price point look like right now?
1: Yeah, so the data this year shows that the average transaction price for a new EV is about $49,000. And that's the same as for an average new car of any powertrain. And when I say transaction price, that's including rebates, that's including discounts offered by the dealer. So it's the price you pay when you walk off the lot. And then, of course, used EVs are a whole other story, where those are particularly attractive to a lot of Canadian buyers right now. You can get a used EV for, between $15,000 and $20,000 because that used market's really becoming a lot more robust as EVs are coming off of leases.
0: Yeah, I've been hearing about that as well. So the used EV market may be the place to find real value in the sector.
1: Honestly, a used EV is the best deal on the Canadian car market today. Again, there's a wealth of options that are, 3 to 5 years old, under 100,000 kilometers, and then you can get price points. Again, I've seen as low as 10,000, but for sure, you can find a lot of options under that $25,000 price point. And because EVs save so much money on fuel and maintenance compared to gas cars, like about $2,000 to $3,000 per year, then that means you are driving that car off the dealership lot and saving immediately.
0: Is the life expectancy of batteries in EVs, Joanna, still something that makes the used market a market that buyers would be interested in? Are they worried about that long-term life of the battery?
1: Yes. So I think there are some fears that Canadians have around buying a used EV, and I want to help allay those fears. So first, EVs that are sold on the market today typically come with a range of 400 to 500 kilometers. Battery degradation is not at all as common as people think. Studies show you might lose 1% of range per year. And the technology is getting better and better every year. The other thing is that warranties are for batteries typically cover 8 years of driving or 160,000 kilometers. So even if you're buying a used EV, you can have that warranty transferred over. And then the last thing is that I think folks are worried about having to replace their battery, which can be expensive. But battery replacements are incredibly rare. If you're looking at EVs that were made after like 2021, 2022, there's about a 1% or less than 1% battery replacement rate. Batteries are designed to outlast the vehicle.
0: What do we know about end of life for electric vehicles? Not just the body, but particularly those batteries.
1: Yeah, so that's a really new space, in part because EVs haven't been on the road for that long. So there aren't that many that have come to the end of their life with batteries, looking for a new home. But I think what's different about this phase of the auto sector is that we're really getting out ahead of that end of life situation. Batteries contain really valuable critical minerals and battery materials that the whole world is rushing to try to secure. So the idea that it would go end up sitting in a landfill is not, it's not going to happen. There are a ton of companies that are focused on battery recycling, where they can extract some 95% of the valuable material in it and then reintroduce it into the supply chain. And it's also a way for car makers and battery makers to cut costs by not having to wait for new lithium or nickel to be mined from the ground.
0: Joanna, I did a terrible job with your last name when we started this, and it's totally my fault. Kyriazis.
1: You got it.
0: Yeah, I should have had it right the first time. My apologies for that. Thank you for making time for the show.
1: Thanks so much for having me.
0: Enjoy your day. Bye-bye.
1: You too. Bye.
0: Joanna Kyriazis is a director of policy and strategy with Clean Energy Canada. And after a down year in 2025, electric vehicle sales in Canada would be perhaps robust is how we could describe them in the first quarter of this year as we're coming into the end of the second quarter of 2026. But I wonder, especially with what we are seeing by way of prices at the pumps, how you are feeling about the automotive market today. Has this given you pause to dip your toe perhaps into the electric vehicle market? We've talked about this on the show before, and I continue to hear the same things, which I understand. Do I have range anxiety when it comes to electric vehicles? Absolutely, yes, I do, because for my money, there aren't enough of those charging stations to get me from point A to point B if those points are separated by more than 400 kilometers or so. So that concerns me a little bit. In reality, though, I rarely drive that far on any given trip. The vast majority of what I do when it comes to driving is come to and from work. That's pretty much it. So that's another reason that I haven't been incredibly bothered. Like, it annoys me gas prices, like I'm sure it annoys you, but I have to fill up so infrequently, about once every 3 weeks maybe, that it doesn't rattle me a ton. Although when you start to break it down and you're putting something into the vehicle that you just consume, right? It's a cost that you continue to bear when you drive a fuel-based automobile as opposed to an electric, right? And then, of course, all of the other things that we hear about when it comes to the lower maintenance, etc. But range anxiety, I've got it. And the price point at $49,000, as Joanna Kyriazis just explained to us, is still, I'll tell you what, that's more than double what I paid for my most recent vehicle on the used market, I will grant you. But still, that's a price point that's a little rich for this average Joe's blood over here. And I still struggle a little bit, given that EVs are at a slightly higher price point than I'm comfortable with, but that we subsidize them. So let me get this straight now. I, as your average Joe Canadian / Ontarian, I'm driving around my fuel-based automobile. I'm filling up with the increasing price of gas. I'm feeling all these other price pressures. And now part of the taxes that I pay, you're using to subsidize electric vehicles for people that can afford them? Like, I have a bit of a problem with that. If the market doesn't work without the government subsidy, then perhaps the market doesn't work. I mean, I would like to see how it operates without the subsidy. And again, what they are seeing through Clean Energy Canada is that, yes, it's beneficial, but it's not the sole reason we're seeing the increase. The rebates, that is. Not the sole reason we're seeing the increase in EV sales. So where are you at? This is a market that continues to evolve. When it comes to electric vehicles, are you ready to make the change? Have you already done so, given the fact that many experts tell us we're going to be seeing $2 per liter at the pumps later this summer? Your thoughts always welcome on the Mike Farwell Show. Our phone lines are open to you on 570 News Radio and Rogers TV.
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4: At the traffic center, I'm Luke Schultz. There's a closure in place for your drive through Waterloo, right at the intersection of University Avenue East and Marsland Drive. Regional police passing along word of a collision involving a pedestrian. They've shut down that intersection for a collision investigation. So again, that's a closure in place on University Avenue East, right at Marsland Drive, just east of Weber. Stay with 570 News Radio for the latest traffic updates.
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1: I've seen as low as 10,000, but for sure you can find a lot of options under that $25,000 price point. And because EVs save so much money on fuel and maintenance compared to gas cars, like about $2,000 to $3,000 per year, then that means you are driving that car off the dealership lot and saving immediately.
0: Joanna Kiriazis is the Director of Policy and Strategy with Clean Energy Canada, joins us to talk about the bounce back in electric vehicle sales in Canada. After 2025 was a down year for EVs in Canada, 2026 is already shaping up as a banner year. EV sales in January of this year more than doubled, from just over 8,600 vehicles to more than 21,500 in March. So by the end of the first quarter, that 8,600 vehicles sold in January was up to 21,500. And what was behind the downturn in EV sales last year? Well, the federal government brought a very quick and abrupt end to its electric vehicle rebate program. And then those sales stayed low throughout the year, even as other parts of the world adopted more electric vehicle technology. But the rebate comes back, and then so too do consumers in Canada. And if you are not yet an electric vehicle devotee, I wonder why that is, or if you have made the switch, how's it working out for you? 519-570-2545. Star 570 and 1-800-570-5715. One of the problems I have with the rebate, and I guess when I think about this more, maybe I'm more of a free market guy than I originally thought that I was, but one of the reasons that I struggle with the rebates is because the price point for electric vehicles is one that I'm not yet comfortable with. It's too high for me. And that's just, you know, I'm not the most lavish spender, as you know. Quite frankly, I'm cheap. But just because electric vehicles are at a higher price point, and then these rebates increase the sales of them, all we're doing, as far as I can tell, is subsidizing the cost of a vehicle for somebody that can afford something more expensive than many of us can already afford. So why are my taxes being used to help somebody wealthier buy something? I struggle with that a little bit. And these subsidies are in the many thousands of dollars that are being offered. I don't love the way that rebate system works. And bluntly, I still, and maybe it's just me being that creature of habit that I am, I get it. I've been driving an automobile since I was 16 years old, so that's a whole lot of decades now. And I'm very accustomed to getting in the car, turning the key, and when it runs low on gas, going to the station and putting gasoline into the tank, which takes minutes. And those gas stations are abundant, right? I'm still not seeing the number of electric vehicle charging stations that would support the increasing number of electric vehicles on the road, to say nothing of the impact on the electricity grid overall. But I'll tell you what, with the price of gas these days, it does give me pause because, again, going back to being that guy who's a little bit on the cheap side, if I could save a few bucks through the adoption of electric vehicle technology, You're starting to get my attention. I just got to get past that price point, I think. Bob, Farwell's Forest, number 680. Good morning.
14: Good morning, sir. How are you doing today?
0: Doing real well, thanks. How are you?
14: Good. I work in the auto industry, surprising. And I will never, ever be a fan of electric vehicles. Not only because of the ridiculous price, but all the other points that you listed as well. But here's a little secret that most people don't realize. A five-year-old Tesla sells retail, well, not retail, wholesale, for between $20,000 and $30,000. So if you got that kind of money, you got $100,000 that you want to throw away. Hey, I'm not too old for adoption.
0: I hear where you're coming from. So you're saying you drop big bucks on it, and then 5 years later, it's worth $20,000 to $30,000.
14: Yeah, you spent $120 on it, and 5 years later, it's worth $20,000, maybe $30,000.
0: Yeah.
14: You know, $100,000 over a five-year lifespan is just ridiculous. And the reason for that is because we all know that the batteries have a lifespan, and they're dying, you know, at that point. And it's going to cost you another small fortune to replace the batteries.
0: Yeah, I hear you, Bob, and I've heard that concern raised before. It's a market, as I said, that continues to evolve. But there are some deals right now. They're saying some of the best automotive deals in Canada right now are on the used EV market. So there you go. We do know that when you stop at the gas station, you feel it these days. That is for sure. Okay, we have to get you to the 570 News Center for an update. And then Tom Korski, the managing editor of Blacklock's Reporter, joins us as we mind Ottawa's business for another week here on the Mike Farwell Show, 570 News Radio and Rogers TV.
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4: At the traffic center, I'm Luke Schultz. You have a closure in place near drive-through Waterloo. Regional police responding to a crash involving a pedestrian. They've closed the intersection of University and Marslin. That's just east of Weber Street North. So you'll need to avoid the area as they conduct a collision investigation. Again, that's a closure in place for your drive-through Waterloo at the intersection of University Avenue East and Marslin Drive. Stay with 570 News Radio for the latest traffic updates.
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1: It's 10 o'clock. Good morning. Blue sky, sunshine, 21 degrees. I'm Mark Douglas with the 570 News Radio. Top story, a collision at a busy intersection in Waterloo has left a pedestrian with serious injuries. Regional police say it happened this morning sometime after 8 o'clock at University in Marsland in Waterloo. The intersection is closed for the police investigation. Luke will have more about that in traffic in just a moment. For now, police are only saying the pedestrian suffered serious injuries, and they're asking everyone to avoid the scene. Again, this is University in Marsland, and with more about the impact to the traffic in Waterloo based around all that, we'll hand it over to Luke Schultz now for Rogers Xfinity Internet traffic and weather together on the ones.
25: Hey, thanks, Mark. Yeah, we're still seeing issues around that closure. Again, that's at the intersection of University Avenue East and Marsland Drive. We had earlier reports from regional police and traffic spotters of a crash through that stretch involving a pedestrian. So you're going to need to avoid that area. That's a collision, again, that's closed University Avenue East through the area of Marsland Drive. It looks like traffic on University may be having trouble through that stretch just east of Weber. So do

0: Westbound lanes of the 401 are clear, but if you spot traffic problems, you can call us hands-free at Star 401. It's time for the latest from 570 weather specialist Denise Andriacci.
1: Sunny and warm today. 27 is the high, a few clouds tonight. And tomorrow, sun and cloud up to near 29 degrees. The next chance for some wet weather Friday night. Our high today, 27.
2: Right now, we've just jumped to 22 degrees. It's blue sky and sunshine all around the region. Speaking of traffic, a pilot project to test no right turns on red lights at major intersections here in the region is now one step closer to reality. Regional councilors voting yes to that idea yesterday at a committee meeting. Waterloo Regional Police Inspector Scott Griffith spoke on the Mike Farwell Show, saying when it comes to drivers and pedestrians and cyclists at major intersections,
3: prohibiting right turns or doing other things such as roundabouts, help to contribute to, you know, increasing the opportunities for a safe traverse.
2: Now, if it gets final approval at Regional Council, this pilot project would begin this fall. It would ban right turns on red lights at 12 selected intersections in the Tri-Cities. Full details on our website at kitchener.citynews.ca. Kitchener councillors earlier this week unanimously passed the new 10-year plan for the future of Victoria Park. Funding right now, with just over $2 million ready to go, to be put towards primarily replacing the recently torn down picnic shelter, also upgrading the playground, the basketball courts, improving the trails and the pathways, and more. On a long-term focus, beyond 2028, the Victoria Park splash pad is in the works. This is the most used splash pad in the city of Kitchener. 32 recommendations were put together for the new master plan. It also includes event planning, even geese management. The full plan is up on our website, kitchener.citynews.ca. The Blue Jays will try again against the Braves in Atlanta tonight. You can catch the game live right here on 570 News Radio starting at 7 o'clock. 570 News Radio is CKGLAM Kitchener. Next news at 10:30. I'm Mark Douglas, 570 News Radio.
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6: It is time for us to mind Ottawa's business, and there is no better place to do that than in our nation's capital with the Blacklocks Reporter, which is the only reporter-owned and operated newsroom covering our nation's capital with neither politics nor punditry. You'll find them online at blacklocks.ca. I have little doubt you will enjoy what you find there. Well worth the cost of the subscription. And joining us weekly for these chats is Tom Korski, who's the managing editor at the Blacklocks Reporter. Good morning, Tom.
7: Morning, Mike.
6: Are we in a recession? And what is the Prime Minister saying about it?
7: We are, and the Prime Minister today, we are led to believe, will speak for the first time in the House of Commons on his plan and his economic record. These are government figures. It seems odd that cabinet and members of the government caucus are disputing this. That's never a good sign when the government is contradicting its own Stats Canada figures. But indeed, the economy is smaller than it was on the last Labor Day, according to StatsCan. And that is a recession. It's significant. It's the first recession since the pandemic. And outside of pandemic times, the last one was really, there was a minor recession before the 2015 election. And recessions are fatal, of course, for governments at any time. Governments don't like to talk about it, but you can't argue with the math, Mike. And inexplicably, for instance, only yesterday, the parliamentary secretary to the government House Leader was saying, No. It's too early. It's not too early. And tell that to people who are looking for work.
6: Absolutely. And it's interesting. I mean, we'll get some comment today, but it seems as though the federal liberals were trying to get their ducks in a row before Prime Minister Carney had anything to say about it.
7: I don't know why this is difficult. This is really a core function. They like to take credit when they score on an empty net, but they don't like taking credit when when the hits go against them. It doesn't work that way. Well, wouldn't we all? Really? Wouldn't we all? But it just, who's that lucky all the time?
6: All the time. Okay, I'm going to editorialize a little bit here, but proving, Tom, that even the NDP can have a good idea from time to time. I kind of like what MP Don Davies is saying here. He wants some rules around floor crossings.
7: He does. When he was interim leader of the party, they lost a member of their caucus, knocked their caucus.

0: down to five members on floor crossing. And to Don Davies' credit, he's been an MP for many terms. And going way back to 2006, he was always adamant about this subject. In fact, some may recall David Emerson, who was a member for Vancouver Kingsway, ran as a Liberal, defected to the Conservatives, and there was a certain constituent in his riding named Don Davies, who was a Teamsters lawyer, who got so upset at this betrayal of the electors in that riding that he ran against Emerson and has held the seat ever since, and that's Don Davies. So he's got street cred on this. He has a bill. He's introduced the bill before, introduced it this time again, saying if you want to be a smart aleck, if you want to be a floor crosser, then you go back home and you face your electors in a by-election. How popular is that idea? There was a conservative-sponsored petition on this that drew over 110,000 signatures. That's a high volume by House of Commons standards. Five MPs, of course, have famously defected to the Liberal caucus, giving the Prime Minister a majority. Davies called it odious, said it was infuriating, said all my years in Parliament, I've never met one single Canadian who came up to me and said, I just love everything about floor crossing. I think they ought to do it more. I think he's got a point, Mike.
1: I think he does, Tom. It shouldn't be this hard, should it?
0: Well, it's you know, people like to use polite language. Don Davies tried. He referred to it as political opportunism. I think there are other words for people who do things for personal advantage. But, you know, I mean, we don't want to use rough language. The problem is that there are MPs who have really, in the case of famously conservative MP from Sarnia Lambton, Marilyn Glad, who, she was really a libertarian. Her speeches against government caucus were famous. Right up until the moment she joined the government caucus, it was really something.
1: Okay, this is very timely because we just in the last half hour talked on this show about electric vehicles. What has our Department of Natural Resources learned about Canadians' feelings towards EVs?
0: I think that's significant, what you point out. This is in-house research by the federal department. This is not any internet conspiracy theory. All these years later, after years and years of $5,000 rebates, government promotions, mandatory sales quotas, they still find a majority of drivers believe EVs perform poorly in cold weather. A majority believe they can't travel far enough on a full charge. A majority, 57%, say there's too few charging stations where I drive. The typical Canadian driver owns one vehicle, clocks more than 100 kilometers a week. This is fascinating data. Says their next vehicle, they want to spend no more than $50,000. That excludes all but Chinese slave-made EVs. Everyone knows that. That's the rebates. And there are a solid block of drivers who have said, I have no interest in this vehicle. They were asked, why don't I just quote it? How likely or unlikely are you to purchase a zero-emission vehicle as your next vehicle, asked the Department of Natural Resources. 22% said no way in hell, nowhere, no how. 20% more said highly unlikely. So there's 42% of customers just walked out the door. Only a third said I might be interested, but it depends on the price.
1: It really seems to me as though we're trying to force a square peg through a round hole here.
0: Wasn't that always the flaw, though, in so many aspects of not only the EV program, but so many aspects of the Fed's climate change program going back 10 years? At the end of the day, there was always an element of compulsion. And you were really, many Canadians were led to believe, and I think this is conventional wisdom now, certainly wasn't in the day, that you could jolly people along for a long time with talking about fear, planet is burning, what about the children? And then you had to really bring in the hammer. And they did that with the carbon tax. They did it with some restrictions on consumer goods. And they certainly were aiming for it on the electrical vehicle mandate. It was supposed to start this model year, 2026. One-fifth of all new sales were by government prescription to be an electric car, whether you wanted one or not. It was a little bit rough.
1: Okay, one of my favorite things about reading your work at the Blacklocks Reporter at blacklocks.ca is, I don't know, it might almost be innocuous. You certainly don't find it anywhere else, but How much did it cost us for a four-day conference in Ottawa led by our Indigenous Languages Commissioner?
0: $10 million. You say, how is that even possible? How could you spend $2.5 million a day at a conference in Ottawa? He found a way. Most, not a household name, Indigenous Languages Commissioner, Ronald Ignace. He's a sociologist from BC, former Indigenous chief. He was the first person to get this job. And the job was to save Indigenous languages. It was not to have cocktail parties in Ottawa. He got confused. And whistleblowers complained. There's now an internal audit on this. And the I'm sorry for the commissioner. Federal managers have really hung him out to dry. They appeared in Commons Committee, Public Accounts Committee, said we knew nothing about this. We never approved it. We strongly disapproved. $10 million for four-day partying is unacceptable, especially in this time of food bank usage. And we're going to get to the bottom of it. The commissioner is not going to, I think, going to be saved public humiliation. Mike, his term expires July 12th. I can assure you he will not be reappointed, but there will be a damning audit that I'm guessing will come out after, sometime after the 12th of July.
1: $10 million in 4 days, $2.5 million a day. If anybody needs tips on how to spend that kind of money, maybe, I don't know, Monty Brewster, that was the character Richard Pryor played in the movie. Brewster's yes.
0: That was a great film, wasn't it?
1: Well,
0: but it's
1: sure.
0: Only funny when it's fictional.
1: Exactly. That's the key right there, Thomas. That's the key. Always appreciate the chats. Thank you for being here.
0: Thank you, Mike.
1: Tom Korski is the managing editor at Blacklock's Reporter. The only reporter-owned and operated newsroom covering our nation's capital. 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Blacklocks.ca. Listen, you spend for the subscription, but then you learn about $10 million four-day conferences in our nation's capital. That's the kind of stuff we get from Tom each and every week. Wednesday mornings, just after the 10 a.m. news here on the Mike Farwell Show. I just want to go back to, first of all, 2 points. I love what Tom said. You know, it's always funny when it's fiction. Yes, exactly. In this case, it's federal government dollars, $10 million bucks over 4 days. But also talking, and I know I joked a little bit that even the NDP can have good ideas sometimes, but you got to hand it to MP Don Davies. And Tom did a great job explaining how he's got the street cred on this, having run against and defeating a former floor crosser. But I have a difficult time not getting behind a bill proposal like this that Don Davies brought forward in our House of Commons the other day.
2: It's elementary that in a democracy, elections are the primary opportunity for voters to express their democratic choice. So, when parliamentarians cross the floor to join a different party than they were elected with, they unilaterally alter the will of their electors. And the corrosive effects on our democracy are profound. Voters lose trust in elections, the prospect that MPs have been enticed by backroom deals emerges, and the idea that only government members get resources for their constituencies brings pork barrel politics to the table. Recently, the very balance of power in this House was changed not by voters at the ballot box, but by political operatives in back rooms. While that may not be illegal, it is undeniably undemocratic. This bill will not ban floor crossing nor the ability to sit as an independent. The latter is a valid protection against party oppression and to preserve matters of conscience. It would simply require those who wish to join another party's caucus to seek the approval of their constituents through a by-election. If an MP who wishes to join another party believes they have valid reasons for doing so, they should have no problem putting that choice to the test of their voters where it should be. I urge all members to support this important measure to protect the democratic rights of Canadian voters.
3: Here, here. Excellent bill.
1: It has been tried before. It has been tried before. Let's let this be the time that it passes through federally and becomes law. You want to cross the floor, just go to a by-election. It's not hard. It's really not hard. Kudos to New Democrat MP Don Davies for trying again to get this through the floor of our federal parliament. Okay, we're going to take a break. When we come back, it is that time of the morning, that time of the show where we like to remind you that not everyone is a jackwagon. Not everyone crosses the floor in politics. And how about this story? Imagine being at a hockey game and a puck goes out of play and it is screaming directly at you. And after it makes contact, all you want to talk about is the people that helped you. Oh yeah, and by the way, you might have saved the life of a baby in the process. You're going to get that story coming up on the Mike Farwell Show. This is 570 News Radio and Rogers TV.
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6: At the traffic center, I'm Luke Schultz. You have a closure in place near drive-through Waterloo. Regional police responding to a crash involving a pedestrian. They've closed the intersection of University and Marslin. That's just east of Weber Street North. So you'll need to avoid the area as they conduct a collision investigation. Again, that's a closure in place for your drive through Waterloo at the intersection of University Avenue East and Marslin Drive. Stay with 570 News Radio for the latest traffic updates.
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8: The negotiator.
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1: As if we needed more reasons to celebrate the Kitchener Rangers. My goodness, they won the Memorial Cup. There was a huge parade and party for them in downtown Kitchener last night. But this story that you're about to hear sings more praises of your local hockey club. And hey, it's somebody else singing the praises. They were not prompted to do this. It just gives you a little more behind the scenes. All the way from Kelowna with a connection right here in Kitchener. It is 10:21.

0: And the non-jack wagon in question today is a gentleman by the name of Dave Bellew. Maybe you know the Bellew name from around these here parts. I caught up with this Bellew, Dave, at Prospera Place in Kelowna, because you may have heard during the Memorial Cup tournament, it was the Rangers' third round-robin game. And defenseman for your Kitchener Rangers, Andrew McNeil, was clearing a puck down the ice that got deflected off another stick and went screaming, and I do mean screaming, into the stands. And it flew directly at Dave Bellew, who just so happened at the time to be holding his infant child in his arms. Tragedy, though, was averted, unless you count the injury to Dave Bellew as a tragedy, which in some respects it is, but the baby survived unscathed. And I caught up with Dave before the next game.
1: This puck came in so fast. Did you have a second to even think about what was about to happen?
2: I had just that, a split second to think about it. Made that choice to get the child out of the way and took one to the head. The quickest reaction, the best reaction, and best possible outcome in a situation that could have been tragic, right? So I'm thankful for the first aid medics and everyone that treated me at KGH. Great crowd, great community, so proud to be part of this tournament. It was the fans immediately stepping in that were in the arena, just waiting for the first responders to get there. They responded accordingly, appropriately. You know, saw the gash, we knew we needed stitches right away. So then it was the good team at KGH and Dr. Petrie there that stitched me up and took good care of me. So very happy there at KGH. Me and my family have spent a couple moments there this year that we wouldn't like to, but they've been great to us, and we're very thankful for the hospital and the community around us.
1: How are you feeling today?
2: Energetic, alive. It's nice to, you know, a tale of two towns. I love Kelowna. I've moved here about 16 years ago, but I'm a KW resident, so it's nice to support the two towns. And got a little practice, pre-practice inspection with Kitchener today, and that was a great experience to get behind the scenes with the boys. Andrew McNeil, the whole organization's been top-notch and classy, you know. Accidents happen, but they treated it in the right way, so.
1: Okay, you mentioned the behind-the-scenes opportunity you got with the Kitchener Rangers. I know after the game on Tuesday night, Andrew McNeil was really upset, wondered how you were, etc. How did the Rangers treat you earlier today?
2: Yeah, just on that note, what a classy move from an 18-year-old just to reach out to me after that move, after the game. I know it must have been hard on him. You know, no one likes to see that happen to anyone. But it was great, and they've just been accommodating and very supportive, and, you know, all that you'd expect of a Kitchener team that's been classy for many years. So proud of how they've been handling themselves.
1: You come away with the souvenir, I say kind of in air quotes, because of the stitches and the black eye. What other souvenirs do you come away from this with?
2: Lifelong memories. This is about three generations of the Bellews coming together. So my granddad out from Kitchener-Waterloo, me and my wife Nikki, and our son Cohen experiencing this. It's what it's all about.
1: You mentioned that KW connection. What is that connection back to the region of Waterloo and the Kitchener Rangers?
2: I grew up in the Kitchener-Waterloo region, and I moved out there out west after high school. Happily raised in the Kitchener-Waterloo region. Loved it, but the West is the best, so I settled in Kelowna.
1: Thanks for doing this. I'm glad you're okay. Really appreciate you making time.
2: Thank you. Priority number one is safety. So thanks again to the medic teams and all the hospital support.
0: That is Dave Bellew after taking a puck square in the head, but he got the baby out of the way first. This happened during the Memorial Cup round robin in Kelowna. The puck that went out of play came off the stick of Rangers defenseman Andrew McNeil, who did the work, as you heard Dave say, classy of an 18-year-old to think like that and to act like that, making sure that not only was Dave okay, but the family got some Kitchener Rangers swag. And wouldn't you know, like, what a connection back to this community where Dave Bellew grew up. His grandfather is still here. And just imagine. So if you know any of the Bellew family here in the region, Dave, even after all of this, is just thinking about all the medical staff that helped out in his time of need. Just your daily reminder that not everyone is a jack wagon here on the Mike Farwell Show. 570 News Radio and Rogers TV.
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4: At the Traffic Center, I'm Luke Schultz. You have a closure in place near drive-through Waterloo. Regional police responding to a crash involving a pedestrian. They've closed the intersection of University and Marsland. That's just east of Weber Street North. So you'll need to avoid the area as they conduct a collision investigation. Again, that's a closure in place for your drive-through Waterloo at the intersection of University Avenue East and Marsland Drive. Stay with 570 News Radio for the latest traffic updates.
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15: It's 10:30. Good morning. It's a sunny 22 degrees right now. I'm Mark Douglas with the 570 News Radio top story. Regional police are still at the scene right now of a major collision in Waterloo. It's at University and Marsland Drive. Police say a pedestrian has been seriously hurt. Traffic investigators have closed off the intersection. Not much is known right now about what happened here, but the investigation still in its early stages. Police are asking everyone to avoid the area. Now, that means a traffic impact with major delays for commuters trying to get through Waterloo. And let's go to Luke Schultz now with more about that. with Rogers Xfinity Internet traffic and weather together on the ones.
4: Thanks, Mark. Yeah, the focus is on this closure that we have on the go heading through Waterloo right now. The intersection of University Avenue East and Marsland Drive closed after that earlier crash involving a pedestrian. I haven't really seen any improvement through there, so you'll still want to avoid that area as police continue their collision investigation. Again, that's a closure on University Avenue East at the Marsland intersection. Over on the area highways, so we're doing okay. Highway 7 is showing some minor delays in the eastbound lanes of traffic from Spitzig Road over to Greenhouse. 85 is looking good, though, up to St. Jacobs, over to Elmira. Your 78 drives cleared in New Hamburg all the way out to Stratford. And the 401 is showing some eastbound delays. Beginning around the Mountsburg Conservation Area, heading through to Kelso, so the approach to Highway 25. You're clear through Milton into Mississauga. There are still delays waiting for you, though, once you get east of Dixie, heading into Toronto. Westbound lanes of the 401, meanwhile, looking good. Mississauga to Cambridge to Woodstock. But if you spot traffic problems today, you're welcome to call us hands-free at Star 401. Time for the latest from 570 weather specialist Denise Andriecci.
16: Sunny and warm today. 27 is the high. A few clouds tonight. And tomorrow, sun and cloud up to near 29 degrees. The next chance for some wet weather Friday night. Our high today, 27.
15: Right now, 22 degrees with blue sky and sunshine all around the region. The idea of banning right turns on red lights at major intersections and here in the region is one step further along in the process. Regional councillors have passed the idea of a pilot project at the committee level. They're focusing on 12 major intersections in the Tri-Cities. Inspector Scott Griffiths with Regional Police told the Mike Farwell Show that when it comes to pedestrian and cyclist safety,
17: we're really looking at ways that we can reduce the chance that one of those types will be walking in the path of or crossing over the path of or, you know, interacting with a vehicle, a motor vehicle, a car, a truck at those intersections. So it's definitely a very interesting conversation.
15: The pilot project is moving on for final approval at Regional Council. Full details about the test that could begin this fall are up on our website, including the 12 intersections. It's kitchener.citynews.ca. Public health officials are warning that West Nile virus could be buzzing around your backyard. A dead crow in Guelph has tested positive for the virus. The Wellington Dufferin Guelph Public Health Unit says there are no human cases in the region, but the case in the crow confirms that mosquitoes could be carrying the virus nearby. Officials are warning everyone to take the necessary precautions to reduce mosquito bites, and that means some long sleeves and, of course, insect repellent. West Nile symptoms include fever, headache, body aches, fatigue, nausea, or vomiting, and the symptoms usually don't show up until 2 to 14 days after an infected bite. In very rare cases, health officials say this can cause inflammation of the brain or the spinal cord. You can always tune in on your smart speaker to 570 News Radio. Just ask that smart speaker to play 570 News Radio Kitchener. Next news coming up at 11 o'clock. I'm Mark Douglas, 570 News Radio.
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0: It is a signature event on our Waterloo Region calendar, and it is now into its 22nd year. From very humble beginnings, we are now into a third decade of the annual barbecue in beautiful Petersburg in support of childhood cancer research. The driving force behind it is our good friend Warren Bechtold, who joins the show this morning. Mr. Bechtold, good morning.
1: Good morning, Mike.
0: Can you take me back 22 years ago, sir, and how this all started for you?
1: Well, it started through the Optimist Service Organization. I was asked to be on the Speakers Bureau for Optimist International, and I traveled across North America speaking to different clubs in different areas of North America, asking them to take up the fight of childhood cancer. And in 2002, I bought the current property, built a building, and then I decided that if I'm asking other people to do something to help families and research for childhood cancer, I better lead by example. And we started with a single barbecue and a pop-up umbrella and a couple coolers, and that was the start. We never really kept track of a lot of money back then, but as of last year now, we're commercial barbecues and 40 to 50 people to do the event every year, and we feed between now 400 and 500 people. And it's just because of the support of the community and the need, it just keeps growing every year. And we're really proud of the event, but proud of the support of the community.
0: How have you been able to sustain this over 22 years now, Warren?
1: I guess as I get older, you're supposed to get smarter and you ask younger people to help. but it's just, excuse me, more people volunteering to help. Luckily, the Optimist Club of Petersburg that I belong to has the vast majority of the equipment. The New Hamburg Optimist Club donates the tents that people can sit under. And it's just, I'm deeply indebted to the family that does a lot of the promotion work and that for me, because without the immediate family, it again would not come off the way it does.
0: So the date is set a little more than a month from now, Thursday, July the 9th this summer. What else do we need to know about that day and how we can support this annual barbecue?
1: Okay. Well, just so that everybody is aware, all the funds, every dime that comes in, whether it's food sales or donation, is split between London Children's Hospital for Childhood Cancer, Princess Margaret Cancer Foundation for Childhood Cancer, or Waterloo Region Health Network Foundation for Childhood Cancer. So every dime that comes in goes to one of those. You can go to our website, which is www.bechtoldhome.com/childhood-cancer-barbecue. And it has our whole story on there. Our address is 1239 Notre Dame Drive in Petersburg. Our phone number is 519-634-5852 if they want more information. Or we're also looking for corporate partners this year that will maybe support us, and then we will give back in advertising and promotion. And I've been lucky, or we've been lucky, we have support right across Canada from companies that we deal with. We even have a few companies in the U.S. that we deal with that donate to local cancer centers in their areas. So in one way, it's a national or international sort of barbecue because we have support from all over, and it doesn't matter where money is given to cancer research, children all over will benefit.
0: And on Thursday, July the 9th, we just have to show up between 11 and 6, and you're going to make sure we get fed.
1: That's right. We serve a 6-ounce hamburger, pre-cooked sausage, and jumbo juicy hot dogs, and we have a staff ready to serve as many people as will show up. As I say, we serve between 500 and 600. We've even had a couple small bands, orchestras that are willing to play music during the day that we're working on. And it's just a fun event. We've got sunshine and warm temperatures pre-ordered for that day again. And, you know, it's just a fun event. More fun the day after when it's over.
0: Yeah, there's a lot of heavy lifting that goes into this. I know from having seen what happens. I mean, we drive into Petersburg and you can't miss the annual barbecue. You just can't. It's great visibility right there on Notre Dame Drive, as you've said. And you've had the opportunity to, Warren, over the years. For example, you mentioned the one of the beneficiaries here is the Waterloo Regional Health Network Childhood Cancer area, and Scotland's Yard, right, and the family behind that, which are trying to get more care for children dealing with cancer in this community. You get them out to hear their stories. Last year, I think it was just last year, maybe 2 years ago, a young lady who had just rung the bell at the end of her treatments. These must fill your heart, these stories.
1: It is, and so often, and Mike, you would have the feeling too with the work you do, you hear some of the stories of the successes, but it's when we're able to help people that we don't even know to make their life better, because in some cases, and touch wood, our family's been very fortunate. We don't have to deal with childhood cancer. It's what we have to do as a community, help those that have a little bit of a rocky road to go over while their children are dealing with one disease or another, and it's what we have to do.
0: You raised more than $38,000 last year alone, Warren. Have you set a fundraising target for this year?
1: I guess, even like yourself, Mike, you always hope to do more, so $40,000 would be nice. We've never hit $40,000 before, but if we were really fortunate to hit $43,000 this year, that would put us over a lifetime total of $400,000. And it's just amazing that, you know, even during the pandemic, we were doing over $20,000 a year, but the community is just so gracious and responding to the needs, no different than, again, I go back to your cause, Mike, how they respond to the needy causes in our community. It's just fantastic, even in tough financial times.
0: Absolutely. It really is heartwarming. I loved being there with you all last year. It's just a great energy that's around it. I'm looking forward to it again this year, and Warren will we'll push for that $43,000. Would love to see it reach $400,000 lifetime funds raised for cancer research, childhood cancer research. Thanks for what you do, Warren, and thanks for being on the show this morning.
1: Okay, and thanks, Mike. And just as a side note, I've got my 50-50 tickets already for yours.
0: Attaboy.
1: And our companies have upped our donation to your cause, and I'm sure we'll be talking before our barbecue, and look forward to seeing you, and hopefully you can help and get on the front page of the local paper again.
0: I don't need any more attention, but I will absolutely be there to help. I appreciate it, Warren. Thank you.
1: Thank you, Mike.
0: Take good care. Bye-bye.
1: Bye.
0: Warren Bechtold. What else do you call a guy like that but a beauty, eh? Mr. Petersburg right there, and this annual barbecue now into its 22nd year. Something that Warren just said struck a chord with me, because we have our Farwell for Hire 50-50 raffle going right now, and Warren said he already bought his tickets, which is great, and you can too. cf5050.ca. And Warren said also his company, Bechtold Home Improvements, is increasing their donation to our fund, which supports research into cystic fibrosis to help families in our community dealing with that. So Warren does his thing for childhood cancer. We do our thing for cystic fibrosis. But look at that business that is stepping forward with a sizable donation. And it's in Wilmot Township in Petersburg. Our early bird sponsor here for our Farwell for Hire 50-50, first early bird prize, $2,500 this Friday, coming directly from TLC Pet Food in New Hamburg. Wilmot Township, like Eric Cuttis, he and his wife Sandra are the founders of TLC Pet Food, and they've been longtime supporters of our fundraiser. And that's why they're on board as our primary sponsor for the Farwell for Hire 50-50 raffle, and they're giving away $2,500. If you buy your 50-50 tickets before Friday, you are eligible for that $2,500 prize, and you're still in for the big overall prize. So get your tickets now at cf5050.ca. We're going to have Eric on the show later this week. And he had said, do we need to do a challenge? Like, do we need to put out a business challenge? I think what we need to do, so you got TLC Pet Food making direct contributions to our fund. You got Bechtold Home Improvements making direct contributions to our fund in the amount of thousands of dollars at a time. Maybe we need to challenge the other townships, businesses in the other townships, or maybe just around the region. I mean, can we match the generosity of Wilmot Township when it comes to their support of Farwell for Hire and the Farwell for Hire Fund that puts money into research for cystic fibrosis? They each do $2,500. It's pretty impressive stuff. We might have to find a way to put that challenge out to other businesses in the three other townships or even the three municipalities. Who can match the generosity of Wilmot Township? Boy, it's a great place. It's a great place. All right, a quick timeout. When we come back, painting with Parkinson's. It's an initiative that I think you'll be interested in learning more about. This is the Mike Farwell Show on 570 News Radio and Rogers TV.
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4: At the traffic center, I'm Luke Schultz. You have a closure in place near drive-through Waterloo. Regional police responding to a crash involving a pedestrian. They've closed the intersection of University and Marsland. That's just east of Weber Street North. So you'll need to avoid the area as they conduct a collision investigation. Again, that's a closure in place for your drive-through Waterloo at the intersection of University Avenue East and Marsland Drive. Stay with 570 News Radio for the latest traffic updates.
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0: It is an initiative called Painting with Parkinson's, and it's an initiative I think you'll enjoy learning more about as Joe O'Toole joins us on the show to talk about that very thing, painting with Parkinson's. Joe, good morning.
16: Good morning, Mike. How are you?
0: I'm doing very well, thank you. How about yourself?
16: I'm doing well as well.
0: Glad to hear that.
16: And I thank you so much for this opportunity.
0: Oh, it's a pleasure because, Walter Fernandez, what a great story. Yes. Tell us about it.
16: Yes. Yeah, so he was diagnosed with Parkinson's in 2016. He was a bit depressed and was overall just sad about the news and a struggle of living with Parkinson's. And he picked up a paintbrush and started painting. And he found that very therapeutic, very healing. It gave him purpose. So over time, as he painted more and more, he got better and better and started to connect with his local community. And through that connection, it gave him more and more purpose, kept him moving. He kept progressing and his paintings are just so wonderful. So that's the story of Walter in a nutshell.
0: I would encourage folks to visit the website paintingwithparkinson.com. You can see some of these beautiful paintings, and I would agree they are indeed beautiful. And you mentioned, Joe, that this is therapeutic for Walter for sure, but what does this mean for the Parkinson's community, if you will, overall, and others who are, caregivers, others dealing with Parkinson's, et cetera? What does Walter's initiative do for them?
16: Yeah, so in Walter's words, he says, I did something that worked for me and works for me. Want to try? You're welcome and we'll help. So what it means for the community is to bring just that example that movement and painting and purpose can help and we can build community together.
0: How can other folks help with this initiative or get involved in some way?
16: Yeah, so, visiting the website is great. And even just following, because, this is grassroots, like Walter has been doing this for years. And so we're just starting with some social media. So even just following and sharing helps. You can volunteer. You can donate, but the main thing is just understanding and care and building a community around that.
0: What is it about Walter and this initiative that inspires you?
16: Walter is an amazing man, incredible. And what inspires me is his love for painting, how it's helped him. And how he goes out of his way to go out into the community and share what has helped heal him. What inspires me about him is just that he doesn't give up. There's no quit in him. And I like his mission, love his values. And I will support it any way I can. It's just wonderful. It's just, you walk outside and you see beautiful flowers, Walter paints them. I'm always looking for beauty in life, and Walter provides that.
0: you mentioned that just starting to spread the word via social media, et cetera. Are there social media handles that we can be looking for?
16: Yeah, Painting with Parkinson. So it's painting.with.parkinson.
0: Okay. And what platforms are you using?
16: So right now it's mainly Instagram.
0: Okay.
16: And like I said, Facebook as well. But we're just starting up and we could use some help with that as well.
0: Joe, it's a great story, and I really appreciate you drawing our attention to it so that we could talk more. And please give our best to Walter as well.
16: Absolutely, yeah. I'll talk to him right after this.
0: Good. Thanks very much for being here today. I appreciate it.
16: Thank you, Mike.
0: Joe O'Toole is a supporter of Painting with Parkinson's. If you visit the website, Painting with Parkinson, there's no S there, paintingwithparkinson.com, you'll see some of Walter's beautiful work. Something, it's really art therapy for Walter. And not only does he inspire others in the Parkinson's community, but their family, their friends, their caregivers. And I think us in general can be inspired. We in general can be inspired by this because we are seeing somebody who was facing the prospect of debilitation from a disease and decided to pick up a paintbrush and share with us the beauty that he has seen in the world. Paintingwithparkinson.com, or if you're on Instagram, check out painting.with.parkinson and see some of Walter's work and learn more about the initiative. Going to get you an update from the 570 News Center and then how you can help shape the next 4 years in the city of Kitchener. That's coming up on the Mike Farwell Show, 570 News Radio and Rogers TV.
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4: At the Traffic Center, I'm Luke Schultz. You have a closure in place near drive-through Waterloo. Regional police responding to a crash involving a pedestrian. They've closed the intersection of University and Marsland. That's just east of Weber Street North. So you'll need to avoid the area as they conduct a collision investigation. Again, that's a closure in place for your drive-through Waterloo at the intersection of University Avenue East and Marsland Drive. Stay with 570 News Radio for the latest traffic updates.
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25: 11 o'clock, sunshine and 23 degrees right now. I'm Mark Douglas with the 570 News Radio top story. A collision in a busy intersection in Waterloo has put a pedestrian in hospital with serious injuries. Regional police say it happened this morning after 8 around University and Marsland. That intersection still closed for the police investigation. Luke will have more about that in traffic in just a moment. Right now, all we're hearing from police is that the pedestrian suffered serious injuries and everybody needs to please avoid that area. Again, University and Marsland and Waterloo with more on the impact to the traffic in Waterloo from all of this. We'll hand it over to Luke Schultz now for Rogers Xfinity Internet traffic and weather together on the ones.
4: Well, we do still have that closure on the go on the drive through Waterloo. It's the intersection of University and Marsland Drive closed after an earlier crash involving a pedestrian. So you're going to need to avoid that stretch if you can. I'm seeing issues for traffic on University, really between Weber and Carter Avenue. But police saying the closure is right at that intersection, University and Marsland. So do avoid that stretch. Once again, we'll let you know when we see any sort of improvement through that area. Over on the area highways, meanwhile, we are seeing some delays for eastbound Highway 7 traffic headed out to Guelph. That's just from Shawnee Station over towards the Woolwich-Guelph Town Line area. 85 is clear right now to St. Jacobs and Elmira, and your 78 drive looks good to New Hamburg. Now looking over to the 401, eastbound traffic showing some spotty delays through Guelph Line, heading up towards Milton. You're clear through Mississauga, but the delays do come in pretty quick just east of Dixie. Westbound lanes of the 401 are clear, but if you spot traffic problems today, you can

0: 570 Charlene Close takes a closer look.
1: We haven't paid that much since May 6th, when a 10-cent spike moved the needle to nearly $1.96. Analyst Patrick DeHaan tells City News the ongoing tensions in the Middle East could push the price to $2 by the midsummer.
2: Oil prices jumped after new attacks and new escalations, Iran walking away from negotiations, pushing the price of oil up.
1: TMU professor Allison Kemper says the impact is wider than just the rising cost of a summer road trip fill up.
3: People spend less, then the people who produce things have less work. Often the producers then get laid off.
1: Price of gas is expected to rise a couple more cents at midnight tonight. I'm Charlene Close.
0: Man is facing arson charges after he was found inside a Cambridge home that was partially on fire. This was yesterday afternoon. Regional police were outside an address on Beverly Street near Dundas, speaking with a man inside the multi-unit home. Police say that man was wanted on a warrant. Officers had to quickly get him out of the building, though, when they noticed there was an active fire inside. The 59-year-old suffered smoke inhalation, and he's facing new charges now, including arson and uttering threats. Prime Minister Mark Carney says his Liberal government will soon propose legislation to stop forced labor in supply chains. Now, this is coming after the Trump administration proposed a new 10% additional tariff on Canada and other countries following an investigation based on forced labor in supply chains. Next news coming up at 11:30. I'm Mark Douglas, 570 News Radio.
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0: If you missed our Farwell Show 5 at the beginning of the show today, that's okay. I mean, you don't have to be here for every minute of the show, but every day, in and around, probably before 9:15, if I'm doing my job right, I get started with the Farwell Show 5. Five things that I think might help you get through your day, little tidbits of information. One of the things I shared with you on today's Farwell Show 5 is the 10-year vision that has been adopted by the city of Kitchener for Victoria Park, our signature park in the city of Kitchener. The master plan will look at areas to address, including improvements to the playground and basketball courts, replacing the old picnic shelter, some upgrades to the trails through the park, and improving the electrical infrastructure at Victoria Park so food trucks and other major events have an easier time being staged in Victoria Park. So that's a 10-year vision for Kitchener's signature park. Something else that's underway, I think we could call it related, is the city's overall strategic plan. And there's an opportunity for you to participate in this strategic plan. Again, it's a 10-year master plan for Victoria Park. That's one thing. This municipal strategic plan looks at the next 4 years for the city of Kitchener. And Mayor Barry Verbanovic joins us to talk a little bit more about it. When it comes to a strategic plan for a city like this, Mayor Verbanovic, what are we aiming to do here? What are the goals of a strategic plan?
1: Yeah, so, you know, really, Mike, the plan is the next four-year roadmap to guide the next council in terms of the community's priorities and our goals and major decisions that need to be made. And the approach that we're undertaking right now is really to ensure that as we do that, we don't just hear from the traditional voices, but in fact that the plan reflects the, you know, broad, diverse, and thoughtfulness of all community voices throughout the community. And so one of the first things that we do is actually do a survey and that helps tell us how the community is feeling about things. And we know from that last survey that folks are saying that there's relatively easy access to activities, 83%, for example, and 80% to programs. But only about half of them, 53%, feel confident in terms of the planning process for the future. And that's why, you know, engagement is so key. We know affordability continues to be one of the top issues that people are looking at. But in terms of overall satisfaction with city services, they remain strong at around 70%. So, you know, a lot of good things, but also areas that we know that we need to work at. And

0: you know, we've had a history of deep engagement with residents, and we just want to do more of that going forward.
1: I guess on that point of folks through this survey identifying that, you know, it's fairly easy to access city services, they're satisfied with those services they are receiving. In many ways, Mayor Verbanovic, a municipality is in the customer service business, with that customer being the citizen.
0: 100%, and you want to make sure that, you know, whether it's actual services we're providing or, you know, some of the broad range plans and work that the city does, we want to make sure that residents are feeling that the approach the city's taking, that it works, that overall we have processes in place that lead to better decisions. And ultimately, and this is, I think, something that both you and I feel very strongly about, that we need to continue to build trust between residents and their local government, the order of government that impacts their day-to-day lives the most, from, as I like to say, from the moment you wake up in the morning to the moment you go to bed at night, and they're even there overnight in case something goes wrong and you need their help.
1: Absolutely bears repeating, and I couldn't agree more on that score. When it comes to affordability, and I'm not surprised it's identified as an issue in the survey results, but I wonder how much a municipality can play a role in that regard. Not to be dismissive, but we know that municipalities can apply property taxes, and Kitchener, region-wide, has done very well at keeping those property taxes for the better part of a decade now at or very near to, I think, right at or below inflation, in fact. But beyond that, what mechanisms does a municipality have to help residents who are struggling with affordability issues?
0: Listen, I mean, there's a lot of things that that we can do, and it starts, as you say, with the property taxes. And, you know, our council's worked really hard over successive terms, and I have to give a shout-out here to the person that's been at the helm of our finance committee throughout most of my time as mayor, and that's been Councillor Scott Davey. You know, he, but all of council have played an important role in doing that. But it's also looking at, you know, how can we put programs in place that make sure that recreation, for example, is available to people, even those who perhaps are financially struggling for a period of time in their life. And so we do have programs like that in place so that, you know what, kids can still be engaged in after-school activities and so on, because we know in the long run, those investments make such a profound difference in their lives. And council's always been very supportive of that kind of thing. But also making sure that we invest in a broad range of programs that reflect the community that we are today. I mean, you know, you and I mean, you were born in Kitchener. I came in grade six, but we grew up in this community. And, you know, we know the community looks very different today than it was when we were growing up. That, in my view, is a good thing and has helped, you know, add to what really makes the Canadian experience so awesome. But it also means we need to look at providing services in different ways. And, you know, our strategic planning process does that. And, you know, part of hopefully what we can touch on today is how people can get involved.
1: When it comes to, just from the outside looking in, Mayor Verbanovic, the things that a municipality is dealing with by way of big issues these days, one has got to be how we manage the growth that we have been experiencing and will continue to experience. I'm not sure if a strategic plan is the place for that where it gets discussed, but how much of this plan is involved with managing the growth in the city?
0: So, listen, I mean, obviously the priorities that will be identified in the plan are going to come out of the work that's being done. We've already seen a fair bit of interest in this, you know, starting in 2025 in terms of some of the work that we did around Kitchener 2051 and the Victoria Park Master Plan, which were important. And Kitchener 2051 obviously is, you know, one of the tools the city of Kitchener has in terms of their official plan. What I can tell you, Mike, is we had almost 39,000 unique visitors to engage Kitchener in those two projects. Over 60,000 visits to the Engage Kitchener webpage There were almost 4,000 project followers on those two projects. And of course, we use Engage Kitchener, as do the other municipalities in the region with their own Engage pages to get input from residents. And in 2025, we actually got input on over 120 projects in the community.
1: You alluded to it a moment ago, and it's one of the reasons that I love a show like this, because we can let people know how they are given opportunities to have their say in shaping the future of their community. So how can we get folks involved in, you know, do our best to get as broad a spectrum as possible of people providing input here, community engagement with this strategic plan?
0: Yeah, so, you know, obviously participating through the Engage Kitchener page is one way, but there's two deeper ways to get involved, and that's really what we'd like to encourage people to do here today. One is our resident panel, where 40 residents will be selected by civic lottery to reflect the community's diversity. And this is for people who really want to, you know, dig in deep and be part of deep deliberations, where they'll learn about issues, discuss trade-offs, and help shape priorities for the future council and the future term of council. And this is really about bringing everyday residents together to think deeply about the community's future. And then the second way is through community conversations. And this is for where organizations can get involved in the process. You can invite groups to submit, groups can submit an expression of interest to host small group conversations in trusted spaces led by community leaders they already know. We know that, you know, not everyone either has the interest or the time to participate in something like a resident panel. So we want to support conversations at places like faith-based locations, organizational hubs, community centers, and other trusted spaces across the city. And again, organizations would express an interest in hosting, and then there would be a bit of a lottery process, both in terms if we have too much demand in terms of the organizations that are selected, as well as the participants that would participate in those, to make sure that we're always reflecting the community's demographics. And that's really about fairness and making sure that, you know, the overall number of people at the table actually reflect our city, and that we're not just hearing from certain voices. So what I would tell you is, you know, no experience is needed. In fact, first-time participants are encouraged. It's open to anyone who lives, works, studies, or owns property in Kitchener, is open-minded and willing to learn and listen, and can collaborate with others. And, you know, we're not looking for experts in policy, planning, or government. We just need people who are passionate and care about your community. And we know we have a few of those even on your show on a regular basis. And so we want to say that applications are open now. You can apply at kitchener.ca/resident panel or kitchener.ca/community conversations. And the deadline to apply is 11:59 p.m. on June 15th. So you almost have 2 weeks still to do that. And yeah, there we go.
1: Okay, so kitchener.ca/resident panel, kitchener.ca/community conversations.
0: Yep, exactly. And you know, we believe that, you know, through this process, because we've seen it work with other projects like Kitchener 2051 and the Victoria Park Master Plan, you know, the community works best when residents help shape it. And this is an opportunity for people to do that. No experience required, just your voice and a passion for the community.
1: I will agree with you again, Mayor Verbanovic, that we do have a number of folks who are passionate about their community listening to and participating in this show. Sometimes, though, I think they just need to air some grievances on the show, but maybe we can get them involved in these community conversations or resident panels as well.
0: There we go. We can't just leave Festivus until December 23rd in the airing of grievances.
1: Exactly right. Exactly right. Looking forward to watching how this plan comes together, engaging the community in it, and shaping these next 4 years for the city. As always, we appreciate your time on the show. Thank you very much for being here.
0: Thanks a million, Mike, for making it possible, particularly with us being at committee today at the region. Doing a pre-record was very much appreciated.
1: And by the way, just real quick, before I let you go, what a night we had at Carl's Air Square last night celebrating the Kitchener Rangers. My goodness.
0: Oh, my goodness. And thank you again. I mean, listen, the Rangers have been such a big part of your life all these years. We were just thrilled that you were ready, able, and willing to MC that event. And I mean, it was just electric. I don't think I've ever seen the square so filled, so dense with Ranger, with people in general. But I mean, what a great day of Ranger Nation.
1: Yeah, I got a call from somebody else who had been a participant not long after it ended, was blown away at the size of the crowd. I'm so happy that the team got to experience that kind of response from the city, because after the season they gave us, boy oh boy, it was great.
0: No, it was, and they deserved it. And you know, I keep telling everybody that you know, the Rangers give so much back to the community, from their involvement with minor hockey, from their partnership with organizations like Oktoberfest, you know, during their 50th, and all the time, you know, and quite frankly, all of the time, but also through things like Rangers Reach and so on, that does so much good in the community. And you know, they give so much, and the community gave it back this season. And boy, did it count in spades in those final weeks of the playoffs, and then ultimately the Memorial Cup. 1,500. I know you had the best viewing spot in Kelowna, but I got to tell you, the odd was amazing with over 1,500 people there for the watch party on Sunday night.
1: Yeah, it was great indeed. Okay, I'll let you get back to work. Mayor Verbenovic, thanks again for being on the show this morning.
0: Thanks so much for having me, Mike.
1: Kitchener Mayor Barry Verbenovic joining us to talk about the city of Kitchener's new strategic plan. It's a four-year outlook, and the key takeaway from this, I hope that you're able to glean, is your opportunity to meaningfully participate in this. So visit kitchener.ca/resident panel or kitchener.ca/community conversations. And maybe you can be a part of that group that helps to shape the next 4 years, the next strategic plan for the city of Kitchener. This is the Mike Farwell Show on 570 News Radio and Rogers TV.
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3: 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Traffic alert.
4: At the traffic center, I'm Luke Schultz. You have a closure in place near drive-through Waterloo. Regional police responding to a crash involving a pedestrian. They've closed the intersection of University and Marsland. That's just east of Weber Street North. So you'll need to avoid the area as they conduct a collision investigation. Again, that's a closure in place for your drive through Waterloo at the intersection of University Avenue East and Marsland Drive. Stay with 570 News Radio for the latest traffic updates.
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1: We have got an update in the 570 News Center coming your way at 11:30, but we're a few minutes from that still. Always time to hear from you on the phones. Margaret is with us. Good morning, Margaret.
12: Good morning, Mike. Have you come down from last night yet?
1: I'm not sure. I'm not sure I've come down from Sunday night's high.
12: I know. I shouldn't have just said last night. I mean, from everything.
1: Well, but you make a good point about last night, Counselor Margaret Johnston. I recognize this voice, and I saw you wearing your Rangers gear at that celebration in downtown Kitchener last night. I just want to say again, like, I'm so happy that these young men got to experience that from the fans. Like, I'm sure they felt the love. That was an incredible turnout and a great celebration.
12: It really was, Mike. And if I may, I got to say, when I was standing up on stage and watching those amazing young men come up and have a turn at the mic and holding the cup, as a mom, I'm not a mother of any of those young men, but I had tears in my eyes. It brought tears to my eyes just to see the joy of what their experience and the joy of what our community got to experience with that. I had goosebumps, like, honestly, and tears in my eyes. I will tell you, it was incredible. And you know, I am happy to talk about our engagement opportunities, but I did want to call and just say, you know, Mike, you are often one of those unsung heroes in this community who brings joy to us from, well, first of all, from your radio show, but also from all that you do for the Rangers, and your excitement gets everybody else excited. And, you know, you're like that, but another really unsung hero in our community is my council colleague, Dave Schneider, who is one of the nicest people I have ever met in my life. And what he brings to the Rangers community with his public announcements, you know, he just loves those Rangers so much. So I just wanted to give a shout out today to Dave, who, honestly, he is one of those unsung heroes. He's an absolutely incredible person and an amazing representative for the Rangers to our community. Every time he speaks at council, I love to hear his voice because I think he's going to call it a goal.
1: He is a gem, and he's an encyclopedia of Rangers history as well. A fan as well as our public address announcer. It's great. Mark, thanks for taking the time to call in.
12: Calling in to say this, but thank you so much to both of you.
1: It is our pleasure to be associated, even in a small way, with the team. Thank you.
12: Thank you.
1: All right, enjoy your day. You too. Ward 8 Councillor Margaret Johnston from Kitchener. And just that feeling of, as a mom, not of these boys, but of just observing this and feeling like getting those goosebumps on their behalf. I think there was a picture that got around from last night where I had my arms in the air as if I was holding the trophy too. Because it was contagious. You love to see these guys get celebrated that way. I mean, I did anyway. It was lots of fun. It was kind of contagious. Speaking of that, I'll just throw this in real quick before our news update. We are the champions. So our All Request Friday theme, songs about champions winning, you figure out a way. I mean, obviously, we'll hear some Queen. What else you got for me? Because we are champions in this town, and that's what All Request Friday is about. Send me your requests for the music to Mike at 570news.com. This is the Mike Farwell Show, 570 News Radio and Rogers TV.
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4: At the traffic center, I'm Luke Schultz. You have a closure in place near drive-through Waterloo. Regional police responding to a crash involving a pedestrian. They've closed the intersection of University and Marsland. That's just east of Weber Street North. So you'll need to avoid the area as they conduct a collision investigation. Again, that's a closure in place for your drive-through Waterloo at the intersection of University Avenue East and Marsland Drive. Stay with 570 News Radio for the latest traffic updates.
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3: It is 11:30, sunny and 24 degrees. Good morning. I'm Paul McPhee with the 570 News Radio top story. Regional police say a pedestrian suffered serious injuries in a collision this morning in Waterloo. Police say it happened around 8 o'clock at University Avenue East and Marsland. That intersection remains closed to traffic. We'll get the very latest from Luke Schultz in 570 traffic just ahead. Not a lot of other details are available right now, but police do ask people to stay clear of the scene. 70 News Time, 11:31. Time for Rogers Xfinity Internet traffic and weather together on the ones. Here's Luke Schultz.
4: Well, thanks, Paul. Yeah, as you mentioned, you do have that closure in place heading through Waterloo. It's at the intersection of University Avenue and Marsland Drive. We had an earlier crash this morning that has closed down that intersection, so you're going to need to avoid that if you can. We are seeing some pretty notable delays on nearby Weber, northbound and southbound traffic heading through the area of University. Just trying to work around that closure. Again, that's University and Marsland. The intersection closed after an earlier crash involving a pedestrian. It's the only in-town issue that we've got, though. The area highways are looking good. You just have minor eastbound and westbound delays on Highway 7 through Shawnee Station Road. 85 is looking good to St. Jacobs and Elmira. The 78 drive clear to New Hamburg. Eastbound 401 traffic showing some delays heading into Milton, though. That's Guelph Line over to the Kelso Conservation Area. You are clear through Milton onto Mississauga. Once you get east to Dixie, it starts to get a little rough for that drive into Toronto, though. Westbound lanes of the 401 are clear, but if you spot traffic problems on your drive today, you can call us. Hands free at Star 401. Time for the latest from 570 weather specialist Denise Andriecci.
5: 27 is the daytime high today. It is a very summer-like feel out there. Sunny conditions again, and we'll have sun and cloud tomorrow near 29. Next chance for wet weather is late day on Friday. Our high today, 27.
3: Yeah, right now outside the 570 News Radio studio, it is sunny and 24 degrees. No right turns on red lights can contribute to a safe crossing for pedestrians and cyclists, so says the head of traffic services for Waterloo Regional Police. Regional councillors voted yesterday in favor of a pilot project to test out a ban on those turns at 12 major intersections around Kitchener, Waterloo, and Cambridge. From Traffic Services, Staff Sergeant Scott Griffiths spoke about the idea on the Mike Farwell Show.
6: It's definitely a very interesting conversation. And, you know, as part of our investigations and part of our strategy to reduce deaths and reduce injuries from collisions, looking at road design and road management is always an important part of that conversation.
3: Well, the pilot project still needs final approval at a full meeting of regional council. If approved, it would begin this fall and run for at least a year to see if no rights at reds would actually make a difference for safety. Full details on the 12 intersections where this would be tested can be found at kitchener.citynews.ca. In sports, it's the Jays and Braves in Atlanta again tonight, the second in a three-game series. Atlanta won the opener last night. Broadcast time on 570 News Radio is 7 o'clock. 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I'm Paul McPhee, 570 News Radio.
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0: As we work to track down John Malloy, the director at the Center for Public Ethics at Martin Luther University College in Waterloo, we're going to talk about provincial politics and the hope that John hopes we start seeing being offered from political parties. And this is an idea I can get behind. You and I have talked about it before, so we will get to that. But while we're on the issue of provincial politics, can I just remind you again that MPPs in this province have broken from the legislature for the summer recess, which will last 21 weeks. 21. And you thought teachers had it pretty good with their 8 to 9 week summer break, right? This is a 21 week summer recess, and I get it. I get it. Especially in the summertime, just because you're not at Queen's Park doesn't mean that you're not working in your constituency. And in the summertime, there are lots of barbecues, lots of things to attend, events, etc. But the business of moving this province forward is important business, right? And there is no shortage of issues to be dealt with. And if you're not at Queen's Park dealing with the issues, passing legislation, etc., then you're not at Queen's Park dealing with the issues and passing legislation, are you? Incredibly frustrating. A 21-week recess, which follows only a 30-day session, which was preceded by another 14-week winter break. MPPs only came back to Queen's Park in March for 30 days of actual sitting time, and then are now taking another 21-week recess. So that's 35 weeks of recess, separated by about 4 weeks at Queen's Park. Like, that is good work if you can get it. And as I said earlier today, when it came up during the Farwell Show 5, at least try to make it look like you're doing something here. Just optics alone, make it look like you're making an effort of some kind. I'll come back to more of that in a minute, because I think Ontario NDP leader Marit Stiles was in pretty good form when it came to her concerns with the 21-week recess that is just getting underway. But something else that came up at regional council this week, and it's been on my mind because we flew into and out of YKF, our region of Waterloo International Airport in Breslau, on our way to and from Kelowna. And so it was a reminder for me of what is happening at that airport. And I know it's been a bone of contention for some at times. I mean, it costs an awful lot of money to subsidize a regional airport that not everyone gets the opportunity to avail themselves of. But Ian McLean, the president and CEO of the Greater KW Chamber of Commerce, was a delegate at regional council just yesterday and reminded councillors how important this airport is to our local business community.
1: There is tremendous support amongst the business community, and not just my chamber, but the Cambridge Chamber, Waterloo Economic Development Corporation, Communitech, Explore Waterloo, for the importance of having a highly functioning and effective airport, specifically and especially as we continue to grow. We know that over the longer term, Pearson Airport will increasingly be difficult for domestic flights and for secondary markets, and we're well situated for the investments that the Region of Waterloo has made for Waterloo Region International Airport to be a not only beneficial for us, but for the broader Southern Ontario and GTA area. The airport is core infrastructure now and is directly related to success in both investment and job creation. And a world-class community like Waterloo Region needs and deserves world-class infrastructure. So whether that's transit system and LRT phase two, whether it's the intermodal of all-day two-way go service between here in Toronto and beyond, our roads and the improvements in Highway 7, the airport is part of that core infrastructure now for economic vitality and growth. And so I encourage you to continue down the path of wise investment for the future and thinking ahead to how the airport can serve bringing those jobs of the future, the high-paying, high-quality jobs that will sustain our community.
0: Ian McLean, President, CEO of the Greater KW Chamber of Commerce, appearing before Regional Council yesterday and having just been at the region of Waterloo International Airport over the past week. Lots going on out there, so lots, yes, being invested in it. Okay, let's get back to those provincial politics and the hope that at least one person hopes we can see all parties put on offer. That person is John Molloy, who himself is a former Liberal MPP and cabinet minister, now the director of the Center for Public Ethics at Martin Luther University College in Waterloo. Good morning, John.
2: Good morning, Mike.
0: Have you found any of Ontario Premier Doug Ford's policies a bit unsettling of late?
2: I have, and not simply because I may disagree. I mean, sometimes I don't, but I may disagree with the substance. But I think the overall narrative that's being given by Ford, it's not exactly reassuring that there's a vision for the province and that there's hope for the province, because these are really unsettling times, and I think people are looking for hope.
0: So do you mean when we have, you know, we talk about things like the basket weaving courses that are on offer at schools, or that we are talking about, you know, adding more prisons or beds to prisons, et cetera, to, you know, incarcerate all of those or imprison all of those criminals, that's making it seem as though, geez, our post-secondary institutions are offering ridiculous courses. We have so many criminals, we need more space for them. That's the kind of narrative that you're referring to?
2: Yeah, and I guess I'm asking the bigger question, because, listen, you need both. You know, it's a bit of a cliche, tough on crime, tough on the causes of crime. But I think people actually appreciate both. So we're building more prisons. Okay, fair enough. But what are we doing to keep people out of the prisons? What are we doing to address crime? We're going after, and, you know, I'd be one of those who would say, Mr. Ford's gone a little too far. But, you know, we're going after judges and everyone who won't allow us to clear encampments. I mean, I think people, the members of the general public have a genuine displeasure with having encampments everywhere and on public land. And they may say, okay, it's good that we have a government at Queen's Park that's getting a bit tough with the encampments. But what's the big story there? We're going to put them into an overcrowded shelter system. We're going to continue with social assistance, which is, you know, has reached unbelievably low levels relative to inflation and the cost of living. You know, what are we doing to address homelessness in the big picture? What are we doing about addictions and mental health issues, which are on the rise? Where is that big picture? And he seems to just be about clamping down. You know, students aren't coming to school. We're going to make them come to school. Well, that's good. But why aren't they coming to school? You know, where's the hope for a parent that's concerned about their high school kids? Where's the hope for people who are concerned about the level of poverty? It just seems to be this kind of, let's put a Band-Aid on it.
0: So you have described hope as sort of the bread and butter of politics. So what would a more hopeful approach then look like?
2: Well, as I say, it's a bit cliche and it's a bit hackneyed, but I think it's the idea of tough on the symptoms, but also thinking about the causes. So I don't know if it would cost Doug Ford very much to say, you know what, we've got a problem in this province when it comes to people who are at the lowest rung, people who are struggling. They may be facing mental health or addiction issues or personal issues. People, you know, in a province which, you know, he could say this, admittedly, it's harder and harder to find affordable housing. You know, we have this problem, and I get it as premier. On the one hand, you know, the encampments are a symptom of it, and they're not acceptable. So we're gonna be giving some tools, but at the same time, we're gonna be doing some things to help with some of the factors of homelessness. And maybe, you know, some of these things he is doing, but at least tell a story about it, tell a narrative about it, reassure people that you kind of get the fact that there's a bigger problem going here. There's a bigger problem going on in our schools with the fact that students aren't showing up in high school. There are issues in both the link between post-secondary, the link between post-secondary and the work world. I mean, telling kids to go study STEM, Well, fine. You know, we can have that discussion. But what about the tens of thousands of students who STEM isn't their thing, science and technology and engineering? What about if I have a son or daughter who's studying English or history? Well, I guess there's no hope for them, right, according to the premier. It's just his whole style seems to be very much dealing with the symptoms. And I think especially in this atmosphere, people want someone who's going to instill a bit of hope. I mean, it's an old saying, no one's ever voted for a pessimist. So,
0: well, but couldn't we have made this argument long before Doug Ford, John? It sounds to me like what we're talking about here is the real meat and potatoes of governing. And I can't remember the last government at any level, quite frankly, that actually does the real work. Because as we always talk about, like, nobody wants to see the infrastructure. They just want to see the ribbon being cut in front of the facility, if that makes sense.
2: But do they? Well, of course we want to see it. But I got to tell you, I cut a lot of ribbons and I announced a lot of projects. Sometimes I'd announce them 3, 4, 5, or 6 times. people wanted to see the end point. They wanted to see what was happening. I mean, I think one of the reasons, and I'm not being partisan here because I'll throw a huge caveat in, but one of the reasons that Mark Carney is so popular right now is that he is giving Canadians a sense of hope that we're getting moving on some big projects, that, you know, we're going to be an energy superpower. We're going to rebuild our military. We're going to rebuild infrastructure. We're going to do all this. And but the big caveat is, I think where Mark Carney is very, very vulnerable, and I'm not the first to say this, he's got to actually deliver. But right now, I think Mark Carney is talking the language of hope much more than Doug Ford. And surprise, surprise, Mark Carney, I think there was a headline this morning I saw that he's, you know, one of the most popular governments in Canadian history. Could he fall flat in his face? Yeah, when a few years from now everyone says, well, where's the pipeline? Where's the new infrastructure? Where's the new, you know, brand new military? And the answer is, well, we have a committee to work on it, and there's a special office that's dealing with it.
0: I get the sense that, you know, this comes down to what we hear from, and you and I have talked about before, question period, where it almost becomes who's got the most pithy one-liner, because it's the short soundbite in today's attention span that's going to make the news or circulate on social media, etc. You're always looking for the one-liner. So, you know, when you're Doug Ford and you come into office and you talk about ending the gravy train and making things more efficient, like, these are the sorts of, this is the sort of soundbite politicking that we have almost begun to demand. Or is this a chicken and egg thing? Did we demand it, or is it just what's given to us?
2: But I'm going to be even more cynical than you and say, well, at least he talked a good game. Remember his slogan in 2018, help is on the way. I kind of would like to hear him say that. You know, we've got, think of AI. We got a whole generation. I mean, you know, you're talking to the father of a teenager and a person in their, you know, a young student in their early 20s. They are terrified about AI and what it's going to mean for their future and for jobs. We've got increasing poverty, increasing homelessness. We've got an education system which seems to be in a bit of a crisis. You know, why is Doug Ford not saying, well, at least help is on the way, folks? And I guess in a sense he is, because he's saying, we'll move all those people out of the encampment. We're not going to tell you where they're going to go, but we all know where they're going to go, into overcrowded shelters or, you know, other parts of the city where they can't be seen. We'll force all your kids to come to school. Well, our kids are pretty upset right now, Mr. Premier. And that's great. Like, I'm not saying that intendant shouldn't be part of it, but aren't there bigger issues that he should be zeroing in on that are tied to it? It just all seems to be Band-Aids right now. And, you know, we had this discussion a few weeks ago. Is he lost a bit of his mojo, that he's not sort of saying help is on the way and we're going to get you through a pretty, pretty raucous time right now? And, you know, you bring in AI, you bring in tariffs, You bring in rising income inequality, the houses, you know, the shortage of housing. I mean, I'm starting to get depressed, Mike. I don't know.
0: I want
2: my premier to say, don't worry. We know it's scary out there, and we got some things we're going to put in the window that's going to deal with some of the underlying problems. And instead, he just seems to be kind of this, we're going to crack down on it.
0: I like the latter part about putting some things in the window that are going to be part of the solution, because that's... I want to see the heavy lifting get done here by multiple levels of government, to be honest. But always a thought-provoking conversation. John, thanks again for making time for the show.
2: No, thank you, Mike.
0: John Molloy is the director at the Center for Public Ethics at Martin Luther University College in Waterloo. Where's the hope, Premier Ford? I can get behind this idea. Like, let me tell you, when I was away in Kelowna and I read that ruling on the encampment at Weber and Victoria, I had steam coming out of my ears, because this to me is an all of government failure, federal, provincial, municipal, and they all just keep pointing their fingers at each other. All of government failure. How about this? No more ribbons get cut until we actually fix this. Surely to goodness we can fix it, can't we? This is the Mike Farwell Show, 570 News Radio and Rogers TV.
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5: At the Traffic Center, I'm Luke Schultz. Still a closure in place for your drive through Waterloo. It's at the intersection of University Avenue East and Marsland Drive. Regional police passing along word earlier this morning of a collision involving a pedestrian. They've closed down that intersection for their investigation, so you'll need to avoid it if possible. Again, the intersection of University Avenue East and Marsland Drive closed in Waterloo. Stay with 570 News Radio for the latest traffic updates.
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0: Just before we were chatting with John Molloy, the director of the Center for Public Ethics at Martin Luther University College in Waterloo, who is putting forward an idea I can always get behind. Instead of just treating the symptoms, can we also, I mean, we can walk and chew gum, right? Can we also get into the causes of the problem? That's great. you know, kids aren't showing up at school, so we should make attendance part of the grade, which is all well and good. But are we going to look at the underlying causes of why kids are not going to school as often as they once did? When we talk about clearing encampments, what are we going to do to ensure that they don't come back again at some point, et cetera, et cetera? And just before we talk to John about that, I was talking about the 21-week summer recess that Ontario MPPs are taking. Like, they're not even trying to make it look like they give a tinker's darn, right? And you got to hand it to NDP leader Marit Stiles here in Ontario. I mean, her job is to oppose, and she came out swinging. Well, I put my own computer on mute that time. I don't know why I do this to myself. I says Marit Stiles came out swinging.
13: He can't get out of here fast enough. This premier used the 29 days he had to buy himself a private luxury jet on the taxpayer's dime. He used it to hide his cell phone records over and over again. We saw him bringing in things like OSAP cuts and refusing to crack down on rent hikes, refusing to crack down on grocery taxes as we proposed to the government. Every measure that we brought forward to make life more affordable, the government voted against it. 700,000 Ontarians are still struggling to find a job. Youth unemployment is the worst in the country. The only ideas this government seems to have are ones that benefit the premier and his buddies. We're going to keep introducing measures that are going to make life more affordable for people in this province. I'm going to be traveling all across the province of Ontario, and you're darn right, I will be on the doorsteps in Scarborough Southwest, making sure that the people of Scarborough Southwest can continue to count on a real fighter from the NDP to represent them.
0: So we could talk about 21-week summer recesses. We could talk about that big party for the Kitchener Rangers last night. We could talk about clearing encampments. We get that opportunity every day. Your Talk Back Hour is next on the Mike Farwell Show. Open phone lines for you on 570 News Radio and Rogers TV.
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5: At the Traffic Center, I'm Luke Schultz. Still a closure in place for your drive through Waterloo. It's at the intersection of University Avenue East and Marslin Drive. Regional police passing along word earlier this morning of a collision involving a pedestrian. They've closed down that intersection for their investigation, so you'll need to avoid it if possible. Again, the intersection of University Avenue East and Marslin Drive closed in Waterloo. Stay with 570 News Radio for the latest traffic updates.
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8: It is 12 o'clock, sunny and 24 degrees. Good afternoon. I'm Paul McPhee with a 570 News Radio top story. A vehicle pedestrian collision has closed a busy Waterloo intersection and left one person with what police are calling serious injuries. Police are asking everyone to avoid the area around University Avenue East and Marsland where it occurred. More on that in a moment in 570 traffic with Devin Robertson. The collision happened around 8 this morning. 70 News Time, 12:01. It is time for Rogers Xfinity Internet traffic and weather together on the ones. Here is Devin Robertson.
9: Yeah, thank you, Paul. And that's right. We're starting with that closure in Waterloo. That's at the intersection of University Avenue East and Marsland Drive. Closed for an ongoing investigation following a collision involving a pedestrian earlier this morning. No word on when that's going to reopen, so do avoid that for the time being. You are seeing slowdowns along Weber North and West near that intersection just due to the detour that's going on, so take mind of that on your morning commute here. And other than that, your in-town drive not showing any other incidents or collisions for the time being. Area highways looking good. A little bit of slowdowns as you approach Shawn Station Road eastbound from on Highway 7, but nothing too bad. 85 not showing any delays northbound or southbound, and we're seeing no incidents on Highways 7, 8, or 8 eastbound or westbound. Your 401 drive continues to look good for the most part. Eastbound 401, a little bit of slowdowns headed into Milton from Guelph Line through past the Kelso Conservation Area, but not too bad after that. And for your westbound 401 drive, no incidents on the go currently. Of course, if you spot any traffic problems, you can always call us hands-free at Star 401. Now the latest from 570 Weather Specialist Denise Andriecci.
10: 27 is the daytime high today. It is a very summer-like feel out there. Sunny conditions again, and we'll have sun and cloud tomorrow near 20.

0: different permits closer to the move, which is expected in the next few months. The Trump administration is proposing a 10% additional tariff on Canada and other countries following an investigation into forced labor in supply chains. The U.S. Trade Representative released a report late yesterday saying Canada, Mexico, the U.K., and some other countries should be hit with the duties because they weren't enforcing bans on forced labor. Prime Minister Mark Carney, meantime, has responded. He pledges his government will soon propose legislation to stop forced labor in supply chains. In sports, Jays play the second of three in Atlanta tonight. The Braves opened the series with a win last night. 570 News Radio with the call beginning at 7. 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I'm Paul McPhee, 570 News Radio.
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1: Okay, just a couple of quick pieces of business to take care of before we start taking your calls here on the Talk Back Hour, which I love to do. So quickly to the business first piece. It's already Wednesday. I was a little bit messed up this week with Monday being a travel day for me getting back from Kelowna. So my apologies. All Request Friday is back because I'm back and we're going to play your requests, at least up to 60 seconds of the song that you request on All Request Friday. We always attach a theme to it, and it's pretty simple this week. We came back from Kelowna as champions of the Canadian Hockey League, Memorial Cup winners. So your theme for this Friday is winning champions. Whatever you do to fit that theme with your song request, please do. It's the championship theme this week, or the winning theme this week. 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Again, your All Request Friday theme this week, champions, winning. Figure out a way to make it work with a song for All Request Friday. The other piece of business is this. It is Farewell for Hire month in June this year because I was a little busy in May. So we are underway and we are getting support from businesses across this community, which is exactly what we are hoping for with this campaign. Because if you are a business owner and we can participate in something at your business, hopefully you get a little exposure and we are able to meet bigger and newer audiences every year to let them know about why we fundraise, and we can raise more money because you're helping us get in front of more people, you see. And one of our longstanding partners is Just Love Pie, the sweet and savory pie company in Waterloo. There's a location in Uptown, and there's a location on, oh, why am I blanking? Northfield and Bridge. Ooh, Farwell. Jeez Louise. Yes, on Bridge at Northfield in the plaza there. Sweet and Savory Pie Company. 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And because they are partners in the Farwell for Hire campaign, when you buy your butter tarts this month, and I know you do because we all love butter tarts, right? Especially the ones without the raisins. 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So you go there, you get delicious butter tarts, and every time you buy them, we get a little bit of money for our fundraiser. It's a beautiful thing.

0: But here's the problem. I have been banned from eating a butter tart until our Farwell for Hire 50-50 raffle reaches a jackpot of $70,000. The jackpot is currently about halfway there, $35,650. 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And connected to that, we had one of our regular listeners really misbehave last week while I was gone. He called this show and he used the name of the hockey team that shall not be named. And he's done this before. And I think I was too lenient with the punishment. I really do. Clearly, he didn't learn a lesson because he did it again while I was gone. So the punishment needs to be stiffer this time. I'm not going as far as Derek went. Derek sent me an email and said, Kyle should be put in the penalty box until the Leafs win the Stanley Cup. I won't go that far, but here's what happened when Kyle called the show yesterday. The reports I have received are that you, on more than one occasion, invoked the team that shall not be named on this program while I was away. Is that what happened?
1: Snitches get stitches.
0: Oh, snitches get stitches. But are you confirming then that the reports that I have received are true?
1: I was just correcting you guys on a couple of occasions.
0: Okay, a couple of occasions. So the reports are true that you used on this show the name of the team that shall not be named.
1: Maybe I did, yes.
0: Okay. Do you know
1: I
0: what?
1: I gotta talk to my lawyer. Okay. I gotta talk to my lawyer before I even go any further.
0: That's fair. You have the right to legal counsel. I hope you enjoyed hearing Kyle's voice again, because Kyle, Farwell's force member number 6, is in the penalty box, and I'm keeping him there as long as I have to be without a butter tart. So we can maybe make this work for Farwell for Hire, right? But the guy deserves to be in the penalty box for longer than he was the last time. So how long does it take us to get the Farwell for Hire 50-50 jackpot up to $70,000? Take home prize of $35,000. 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And Kyle comes out of the penalty box, but not before that. 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So Kyle can come out of the penalty box and I can eat a butter tart. Let's get to the phones now on Talkback. Steve is with us. Good afternoon, Steve.
2: Good afternoon, Mike. How are you?
0: Oh, it's my good friend, Mr. Fakuri. I'm very good, thank you. How are you?
2: Not too bad, thank you, Mike. And I just like to say, first of all, it's great to have you back on the air again after your assignment with the Rangers. And I just would like to say, too, Mike, that last night I was at the pep rally at City Hall, and I was very, very impressed about how well it went over. It was a great performance by the Rangers coming out. I watched it from the balcony, and I was waving my flags very high. And so I know that the Rangers saw it, and certainly the fans saw it as well. But I just like to say, Mike, that you people on the radio did a very good job of covering the games. Joe Birch did a fantastic job of having last night's event set up. And finally, Mike, I just like to say congratulations to the team on a well-deserved victory and winning the Stanley Cup. I meant Memorial Cup. And it was kind of nice to see it come to fruition this year.
0: Steve, it's always great to hear from you. Am I going to see you at the KW Accessibility Golf Tournament again this year?
2: Yes, Mike, you will. I'll be there.
0: Very good. And that's coming up next week, isn't it?
2: June 22nd.
0: Oh, June 22nd. I got a few more weeks yet. Okay, good. Steve, I will see you there.
2: Okay, Mike, sounds fine.
0: Thank you, my friend. Great to hear from you. Steve is a longtime Kitchener Rangers supporter. And heck, the Memorial Cup is the Stanley Cup of the Canadian Hockey League, isn't it? And your Kitchener Rangers won it just a few days ago. I still feel like I just left Kelowna. I really do. Tom, you're on Talkback. Good afternoon.
3: Hey, Mike, how you doing? Have you settled in from Kelowna time yet?
0: No.
3: Do you see it? No?
0: I have no idea what time of day it is. I have no idea where I am right now.
3: Beautiful. Kelowna is very nice. If you ever get a chance, get out to Fernie, B.C. It's even nicer out there.
0: Okay, I'll take your word for it.
3: Yeah. Bob, you're a skier. You'll love the powder snow. For sure, out in Fernie. But there's no right turn on a red light now. They're trying to do this experiment. I think I also got to tell these people to take their faces out of the phones when they're crossing the road when doing this. Seems just, it's almost like New York State. You can't make a right-hand turn down New York State on a red light. So I can understand the issue or what the concern about making right-hand turns, the safety factor in that. But it sounds like I don't know really the reason behind it.
0: Tom, it's a very good question. And we have a guest scheduled for tomorrow morning on the show to talk about it. And I will be polite but firm, because I'm with Tom, and he says he gets it from the safety factor. I bluntly don't, and I'm sorry for that. Right from the report that the region prepared for this, the intersections where right hand turns on red lights are going to be prohibited have over a 5-year period had at most 4 collisions with pedestrians. 4. And that was at Fairway Road and Wilson Avenue. That's one of the streets where you will no longer be allowed to turn right on red during this pilot project. 4 collisions over 5 years. Does this sound to you in any way like a priority? Surely there are more dangerous things happening on our roads, aren't there? Am I missing something? I know the goal is zero, but 4 incidents over 5 years. I can't wrap my head around it. And the other thing, I just want to remind you, and all you have to do, please, is picture yourself being at a red light. Okay, you are at a red light. If you turn right at that red light, nobody is legally allowed to be in that crosswalk. Nobody. Because they would be crossing in front of the cross traffic. You're at a red light. That means vehicles are passing in front of you at that intersection. So if you're turning right, nobody's supposed to be in that crosswalk. How is that going to... See, what's missing in this data, I believe, is, again, 4 collisions over 5 years with pedestrians when making a right-hand turn. But were you making a right-hand turn on a green light when the pedestrian had the right of way in the crosswalk? How many collisions happen when the red light is red? We're missing the boat entirely on this, as far as I'm concerned. And I can't help but think there are higher priorities for us to deal with. But what do I know? I just sit here. But if I had a vote on this, I would have brought up that very point. If I'm at a red light and I'm going to turn right, that crosswalk is mine as the driver. Nobody should be crossing there. Nobody. If they are, they're doing it illegally, maybe because they have their face in their phone, like Tom said. I don't know. But this is, you want to talk about cockamamie ideas? This is a cockamamie idea from where I'm sitting. This is the Mike Farwell Show. Talk Back Hour continues on 570 News Radio and Rogers TV.
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5: At the traffic center, I'm Devin Robertson. The intersection of University Avenue East and Marsland Drive in Waterloo remains closed for an investigation. Regional police confirming a collision involving a pedestrian earlier this morning. You will need to avoid that intersection for the time being. Again, that's the intersection of University Avenue East and Marsland Drive closed in Waterloo. 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
0: Talk back is when we keep the lines wide open for your calls on the show. Thoughts on the issues of the day, or you want to tell us the issue that you'd like to make the issue of the day. It's up to you. Back to the phones for Francis. Good afternoon, Francis.
16: Good afternoon. It's nice to hear from you.
0: It's nice to hear from you as well.
16: Well, like this, your red light business. You know, I think of a saying I heard a few years ago. What about me? What about me? What about me? And I mean, like, everybody. Pedestrians, people on bikes, car drivers, truck drivers. Like, if the people just listen to what they're supposed to do, you don't block an intersection. If you can't go beyond, you leave it open for people to take a turn. Like I said, I could go on. And, like, people, they walk out of a grocery store. They just keep on walking. They think, well, everybody should stop for me because I'm so important. Like, oh, boy, do I ever get wrapped up when I hear about this craziness? It's really sad. Like, you know, people, since COVID, with the mask coming on, I think the biggest part of the people, it just they keep their eyes straight forward, a tunnel vision, and they don't see anything else happening. And with that, I must say God bless, and I sure enjoyed seeing everybody at the square last night. God bless and take care, Mike.
0: Thanks, Francis. Nice to hear from you. Francis getting a little worked up there. We might have to bring him onto the show as a host, because I can't be the only one that gets worked up when I see the absence of critical thinking, right? EJ, you're on TalkBack. Good afternoon.
17: Good afternoon, Mike. Welcome back home.
0: Thank you very much. It's great to be back home.
17: I heard you speaking to Steve Thackeray.
0: Yes.
17: I have one. I've lost Steven's phone number. We've been friends since 1974 or 6. If you could say, I want him to give me a call to give me his phone number. I used to drive him to all his appointments. He sat with me at the Ranger game for I don't know how many years. We used to billet some of the kids. And I just thought there was an interesting item. 1982, when we won, I was a secretary at a school. my husband was, at the time, was on the executive, and he brought the cup to the school, and the cup went into every classroom for a grade 7-8 school, and there were a few pictures taken. Grant, we didn't have the phones we have now, but our phys ed department got busy and grabbed their camera. So I was just wondering how many kids remember that.
0: Oh, from back in 82.
17: Yeah, because they were in grade 7-8. And my ex and the principal, Jerry Forler, took the cup to each classroom. And the kids went bananas.
0: Yeah, I'll bet they did. I'll bet they did. Absolutely.
17: They loved it.
0: That's a great story.
17: Yeah, well, I thought just be an interesting fact that 400 and, oh, I can't remember now, about 430 kids.
0: Well, and you're right. They, you know, they'd be between 55 and 60 at this point, I guess, because that was 44 years ago, and you said grade 7s and 8s. So
17: yeah.
0: There you go, mid to late 50s. And let's find out if somebody remembers having that Memorial Cup trophy at their school way back when.
17: Right, and I hope Steven's listening, so he'll give me a call.
0: All right, well, I'll see him on the 22nd for sure. So if he doesn't call by then, I'll nudge him when I see him.
17: Well, terrific. Don't nudge him too hard.
0: I promise I won't. I'll be gentle.
17: Okay.
0: Thanks,
17: thank
0: EJ.
17: You. Take care. Bye-bye.
0: You too. Bye-bye. How about that? 1982, did the Memorial Cup come to your classroom in Kitchener? That's fun. Walter, my favorite Guelph Storm fan. You're on Talkback.
18: How are you today, Mike?
0: Well, I'm great. I'm a Memorial Cup champion. How about you?
18: Yeah, well, hey, listen, I wanted, first off, I want to congratulate you on the Rangers' win and their season. It was unbelievable, I have to admit it. And I'm really proud because they're only like 8 miles away. So,
0: that's right.
18: I was happy to see that.
0: And I shouldn't say no, I'm the Memorial Cup champion. The team is, of course, but you're a Storm fan, so I had to rub it in.
18: Yeah, well, that's okay.
0: Okay.
18: Because I've done that to you in the past as well. So, you know, I tit for tat.
0: Attaboy.
18: So, now on this Kyle thing, now, if I recall, I heard you out in Kelowna. Now, like, I don't know if there's a double standard or how you want to spin it, but I heard you mention that team's name more than once
0: on the radio
18: down there.
0: Not a chance. Not a chance. Not on this show. I wasn't even doing my show. How could I have done that?
18: Oh, I see. So it's just your show. You're allowed to say it whenever, though, right?
0: No. The only time I would ever say it is if I'm talking about a player who might be a draft pick of that team, or maybe that team's playing in a game that night and we're giving an out of town score. But never.
18: I beg to differ, because I was listening to it and I heard you mention. Anyways, that's fine.
0: Okay, well, thank you, Walter. I got to run to get to the news center, but I promise you, there's a hard and fast rule on this show: thou shalt not say the name of the team that shall not be named. It's pretty easy. Kyle didn't follow through. He's in the penalty box until our Farwell for Hire 50-50 jackpot gets to $70,000. How fast it gets there, maybe Kyle can call all his friends and tell them to buy tickets at cf5050.ca. This is the Mike Farwell Show on 570 News Radio and Rogers TV.
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5: At the traffic center, I'm Devin Robertson. The intersection of University Avenue East and Marsland Drive in Waterloo remains closed for an investigation. Regional police confirming a collision involving a pedestrian earlier this morning. You will need to avoid that intersection for the time being. Again, that's the intersection of University Avenue East and Marsland Drive closed in Waterloo. 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
28: It is 12:30, sunny and 25 degrees. Good afternoon. I'm Paul McPhee with the 570 News Radio top story. Regional police urging people to avoid the area of University Avenue East and Marsland Drive in Waterloo. That intersection closed to traffic after a collision this morning involving a vehicle and a pedestrian. Devin Robertson will have more in 570 traffic in just a few moments. Police remain on scene and say one person suffered serious injuries in the collision. News time, 12:31, time for Rogers Xfinity Internet traffic and weather together on the ones. Here's Devin Robertson.
5: Thank you, Paul. Yeah, that's right. Still seeing that closure in Waterloo. That's at the intersection of University Avenue East and Marsland Drive for the ongoing investigation. There was a collision involving a pedestrian early this morning. You're asked to avoid that area for the time being while the investigation continues. We are also seeing delays on Weber Street near the intersection with University just due to that closure. Other than that, your in-town drive not showing any major slowdowns at this time. Highway 7, a little slow moving eastbound as you approach Shaw Station Road, but nothing too heavy. And on Highway 8 westbound approaching the flyover, you might run into a bit of volume there, but nothing too bad. 7, 8, and 85 both moving up to speed. 401 drive looking good. Eastbound, you are still seeing some delays between the Guelph Line and Milton. Just getting past the Kelso Conservation Area is a little slower moving than you'd like, but beyond that, you're clear through to Mississauga. And for your westbound drive, we're not seeing any delays from Mississauga through the region and on towards Woodstock. If you do spot traffic problems, call us hands-free at Star 401. Now the latest from 570 weather specialist Denise Andriecci.
1: 27 is the daytime high today. It is a very summer-like feel out there. Sunny conditions again, and we'll have sun and cloud tomorrow near 29. Next chance for wet weather is late day on Friday. Our high today, 27.
28: Yeah, right now outside the 570 News Radio studio, it is sunny and 25 degrees. Prime Minister Mark Carney says his government will soon introduce legislation on forced labor in supply chains. His remarks come after the Trump administration proposed a 10% additional tariff on Canada and other countries that the U.S. says are not doing enough to enforce bans on forced labor. Carney says his government was not blindsided by the proposal.
2: With respect to these 301 tariffs, this is not a surprise. It's something that the U.S. has been planning for a few months.
28: Yeah, Carney adds that Canada supports the U.S. goal of stopping forced labor. Education bargaining season is starting in Ontario. The unions say their priorities include smaller class sizes, improved special education funding, and higher wages. Contracts for teachers and education workers in Ontario's public elementary, secondary, Catholic, and French schools expire in August. The unions announced today they have served notice to bargain. In sports, the Jays continue their series in Atlanta tonight. The Braves are the top team in baseball and took the opener last night. Catch the action on 570 News Radio starting at 7. News next at 1 o'clock. I'm Paul McPhee, 570 News Radio.
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0: All right, well, slowly but surely, Kyle's punishment in the penalty box is coming to an end. I mean, we started the hour with a jackpot of $35,650. Now it's $35,700. 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Let's get back to the phones on TalkBack. Bob is next. Bob, is this your first time calling the show?
1: Yes, it is.
2: Yes! Yes! Yes!
0: I love me some first-time callers, Bob. Welcome. What's on your mind?
1: I'm a senior, and I'm just alarmed at what the premier's doing. When I have no food, he's worried about a long vacation.
0: 21 weeks. 21 weeks.
1: How can I get some food?
0: That's a great question, Bob. Do you have any support through the food bank or anything like that?
1: No, I don't. They don't deliver. I don't have any transportation.
0: Right. What about Meals on Wheels?
1: They're too expensive.
0: Oh, okay. I gotcha. Well, we got to get some help for you, Bob. There's no question about that. And this is what John Malloy was talking about earlier, right? We can look at the widening income gap or income inequality and, you know, look at people on the lower end of that income scale and say, well, you can't live in a tent on this street corner and we're going to move them along. But what are we doing about the underlying cause of that? And Bob, I feel for you. I feel passionately for you. How can Bob get some food? He's asking Ontario Premier Doug Ford, who's just about to take a 21-week recess. Emily is next on TalkBack. Hello, Emily.
3: Hi.
0: Hi, Emily.
3: Hi. I would just like to share that I went to a restaurant for lunch, and that I saw the Rangers there, and they were really nice. They took photos with me, and Blue
0: Lion
3: tonight suck.
0: Emily, my goodness gracious. I mean, I don't disagree. That's quite the language. Did any chance you went to the Chill for lunch today, Emily?
3: The Daily Grill.
0: The Daily Grill. That's right. That's what I was thinking. The Daily Grill on Northfield and Davenport. Daily Grill is one of the Rangers' favorite spots. I shouldn't have told you that. Now everybody's going to go there. That's the point. I'm glad they were nice to you, Emily. I'm not surprised. They're pretty good guys. Thank you very much for the call today. I appreciate it. I love how Emily says the London Knights suck. Don't tell Dale Hunter you said that, Emily. He might get mad at you. He's been mad at me for less. I'll tell you that for free. Good job. I hope you enjoyed your meal at the Daily Grill and seeing the boys while they were there. Well, this is a name I haven't seen in a long time, but I'm sure happy to see it. Rob Deutschman. Uncle Robbie.
4: Yeah, hey, Mike, I was listening in and had to call in about the crosswalk situation.
0: Yes.
4: And straighten things out for you.
0: Well, that's what you're always here for, so I'm glad, because you haven't straightened me out in a while. Okay, what do you want to say?
4: Yeah. So you're looking at the wrong crosswalk.
0: Why?
4: It's the crosswalk that's immediately in front of the car that's making the right-hand turn. So what happens is, and again, this is 30 years of experience in motor vehicle accident claims, what's happening is, as the driver is approaching, they're looking left to make a right-hand turn. And what happens is they continue to look left and don't come to a complete stop, and they keep moving, and they don't see sometimes the pedestrian. Now, the pedestrian to their right that's entering the crosswalk in front of them, and that's where the collision happens. And think about this, Mike. People in the left turn lane, people going straight, all wait for the light to go from red to green. So we could say, look, if you're in the right turn lane, you can wait for the light to turn green as well. And in keeping with the theme of an editorial I read in the paper today and lightly glanced over it, it seems like people should stop and smell the roses once in a while.
0: I agree wholeheartedly with that. We drive too fast. We do look at red lights as kind of rolling stop opportunities for sure.
4: Right.
0: Yeah.
4: Yeah. So it's not the crosswalk on the road that you're turning into. It's the crosswalk immediately in front of you, and they're not. Now, There's also blame sometimes for cyclists who are on the sidewalk and enter an intersection too quickly, okay? And then that you don't see because you might check to your right, check to the left for vehicles and start going and not see a bike that's coming at a pretty fast speed down the sidewalk into the crosswalk.
0: Sure.
4: So this is just taking that, you know, making you wait a little while longer. It's a little more safety because, Mike, one accident it can impact a person's life for life, okay, and all those around them. And this is just making them wait a little while longer with everybody else.
0: So to that end, Rob, because I don't disagree. Stop, smell the roses. That driver can wait a little while longer like everybody else. But you just used the cyclist as an example that might enter too quickly.
4: That happens. Right. I'm sharing blame all around.
0: But right. So if we take that one step further, would it not also be prudent to remind the pedestrian that if they are entering a crosswalk, whether it's got the walk signal up or not, just glance, because that second that you take as the walker might also avoid a collision with the oncoming car that's not stopping.
4: Of course, but Mike, you can't always hold the pedestrian responsible. They could be one or two steps in, and that car could be a couple of car lengths back and still come in and catch up to you very quickly and make that turn.
0: Yeah.
4: So it's not always that. Of course, everyone has to be cautious when they're out there, but the idea of stopping on the red light before prior to making the right turn and wait for the light to change, I think is a good safety measure that the region is considering.
0: That's fair. Now, and I'm sure in your line of work, you would, like, when you get this data that says there have been, you know, four pedestrian collisions with right turns, you would ask on what color of signal, wouldn't you? Because I'm not convinced they're all red lights, but we'll see.
4: We will ask somebody, say, hey, what color were you? Well, look, if it's green and somebody's turning right, then it's the other crosswalk they have to be aware of.
0: Exactly.
4: Everybody's got it right away.
0: And that's where I think the problem is.
4: Well, that's one of the problems. But this one is absolutely a problem. And if everyone's going to, look at it, if two of the three lanes are waiting, the third lane can wait too.
0: In other words, we should just ban rights on red, period.
4: I wouldn't be opposed to that.
0: Yeah, I wouldn't hate it other than just sitting there unnecessarily or what would feel like it would take a while to get used to.
4: But well, we're a society of convenience, right? So
0: we certainly are.
4: We love to park in front of the store.
0: Well said, sir. Thanks for straightening things out.
4: All right, take care, Mike.
0: You too, Rob. Nice to hear from you. And what Rob is saying is echoed by this email I got from Bruno, who writes to Mike at 570news.com. Turning right on a red light has always been illegal in the province of Quebec. I have tons of family there. They think we are absolutely nuts to turn on a red. And I get that part of this too. I really do. And yes, I've driven in Quebec. I know the no right on red. I have sat at intersections. How about the off ramp, okay, of the Highway 8 at Fairway? So you've got Fairview Park Mall on your right, and you're at the end of the off ramp where there is clearly marked no right turns on the red light. And you are the first vehicle in line and somebody behind you is laying on the horn. And you're like, there's no right on red, dude. And they're really upset with you. I hold my ground because I'm not scared. I got a thick skin. Beep all you want, you beeper. But I get it. So in some jurisdictions, even the idea of turning right on red is bizarro land. I'm looking at the data. And if this is what we're basing a decision on, I think A, not a high enough priority. For the most dangerous, if we're going by number of collisions between pedestrians and vehicles, is four collisions over 5 years. Four in 5 years. I want everybody to be safe. I don't want anybody hurt, but that doesn't scream to me a high need area of concern. That, not to me. And the other thing that we're missing is, while the data does say these are pedestrian collisions with right turns, it does not say what color the traffic signal was. And I'm not convinced they're all reds. I'm just not. I hear what Rob's saying. I think it's a fair point. I think it's a whole hell of a lot harder to hit somebody in front of you than it is in the crosswalk when you are making a right-hand turn. I guess we'll see. Ernie, you're next on TalkBack. Good afternoon.
5: Hey, Mike, how's it going?
0: Great, buddy. How are you?
5: Good. You're probably, you're still taking this all in, I hope.
0: I really feel like I am, yes.
5: You know what? Like, I don't even really have anything to say. I just want to say congratulations and, like, Obviously, everyone's ecstatic about the huge win and everything like that, and what it's done for the community. That's just been fantastic. Was there a moment up there when you were like, I'm getting paid to do this? Like, I know, Mike, obviously, I know you're not a millionaire contractor or anything like that, but think about it. Like, think about a moment if someone were to tell you this in 20 years, you could do this. Would you ever imagine that, you know?
0: It's really all I ever wanted to do, Ernie. I honestly pinch myself almost every day that I get paid to do this, much less go to hockey games and describe them.
5: Well, you know, I am pretty fun to talk to, Mike, so I understand.
0: Oh, well, tell me about it. I mean, like, if a day without a call from Ernie, oh, that's a bad day indeed.
5: So, well, I just wanted to say, you know what, hopefully later on, me and you can start bickering about different topics back and forth, but you know what, today is just going to be a happy moment. Congratulations, buddy.
0: Love it, pal. Thanks very much. Great to hear from you. I'll say this, because, again, I had precisely zero to do with the Rangers championship success. But I will never get tired of championship hugs. There were a lot of those going around, full on, like, get over here and let me squeeze you, championship hugs. And I loved every one of them. It's a great feeling because it's just the pure joy that's associated with this. Rosina, you're on Talkback. Good afternoon.
6: Hi, Mike. How's it going?
0: Great. How's it going with you?
6: Oh, not too bad. You sound like you have a little bit of a cold, but maybe it's just from screaming and shouting and cheering and calling the game.
0: Yeah, I think I'm dealing with a wee sinus thing, but it's nothing too bad.
6: Nothing serious.
0: No, yes, no. Yes. It's not going to keep me away. Wild horses nor sinus congestion will keep me away from work.
6: You're a very loyal employee. I was just listening just a little while ago. There was a gentleman on the phone, and he called himself Bob. And it sounds like he's in really rough shape, and he's looking for food. And he doesn't seem to have any transportation or anything like that. So I don't know if it's the same in Cambridge, but in Kitchener. But in Cambridge, we have these community meals. And they run a couple times a week, and they're usually in churches. And they're free. Anyone can go. You know, they cater more for seniors. I mean, we do get some homeless people, but it's all the same crowd that goes to these things. And I think it's mostly seniors and people who have handicaps and that sort of thing. Perhaps in Kitchener, they have the same program. We have up to six churches that are offering meals. And so you can get a meal almost two or three times a week at least. Now, getting there, I was thinking, so he needs to get in touch with community services. Are you still there?
0: I am, yeah.
6: Oh, sorry. Yeah, he needs to get in touch with community services because I'm guessing he might be a senior, but I don't know. And they do have, like, Activan or transit for people who have difficulty getting around. And I know in some municipalities, they also provide, I don't know what they call them, chips or it's a, you buy a book and it's cheaper cab fare or cheaper bus fare.
0: Yep.
6: You know, that sort of thing. But he needs to get in touch with community services. I don't know where the gentleman lives. I can give you the number for Kitchener or Cambridge. Did he mention where he was from?
0: He didn't, Rosina. But listen, I got to run and take a break, but I appreciate this because you're putting us on the right track here. So thank you for that.
6: Okay.
0: All right.
6: I hope he finds help soon.
0: I hope so, too. That's so caring of you. And you know what, Bob? Rosina's on the right track there. Start with your local counselor, and they'll be able to get you in touch with the community service that could help you. Because it sounded like, you know, delivery was key for Bob, too. So I'm guessing he's got some mobility challenges of getting out and around, right? So, Bob, get in touch with your local counselor. They'll put you in touch with the person that will help you get some of that food you sound like you so desperately need. This is the Mike Farwell Show. It's Talk Back on 570 News Radio and Rogers TV.
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9: At the Traffic Center, I'm Devin Robertson. The intersection of University Avenue East and Marsland Drive in Waterloo remains closed for an investigation. Regional police confirming a collision involving a pedestrian earlier this morning. You will need to avoid that intersection for the time being. Again, that's the intersection of University Avenue East and Marsland Drive closed in Waterloo. Stay with 570 News Radio for the latest traffic updates on the ones.
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0: I don't know where the time goes, but you sure do make talkback fun. So let's get right back to the phones. Curtis, good afternoon.
27: Afternoon, Mike. What did you say? 4 accidents in 5 years?
0: Correct.
27: Well, there's only one answer to that, and it's called amalgamation. What are we doing with our tax dollars here? Absolute waste. Have a wonderful day.
0: All right, Curtis, thank you. So a lower-level jurisdiction might not deem that as big a concern, I suppose, is what Curtis is getting at here. Too many chefs in the kitchen. Jerry, you're on TalkBack. Good afternoon.
28: Afternoon, Mike. I'm just calling about the food problem this gentleman's having.
0: Yes.
28: If he calls Chantel at the Cambridge Food Bank, they give free delivery to anybody that's unable to get it. I've had the chance to have to use that at one time, and they'll do it free delivery once a month.
0: Jerry, that is fantastic. Thank you. Just like Rosina, the caring community of Farwell's Force coming through for Bob, who called earlier, says, I'm a senior, where can I get food? And Meals on Wheels was too expensive, and he's not able to travel to a food bank, so there you go. Jerry says you just call the Cambridge Food Bank, and they do deliveries. So another way to help out Bob, who called earlier and sounded to be in pretty dire straits. Well done, Jerry and Rosina. Thank you. Richard, you're next on TalkBack. Good afternoon.
29: Good afternoon, Mike. Those Rangers have just brought this whole community together, and we're all so proud of them. And I don't want to take anything away from anybody, but I do want to mention that Christian Kirsch, between the pipes, was absolutely outstanding. And I'm not hearing enough about a guy who only lets in 6 goals. Pardon me.
0: No, you're right.
29: 6 goals scored on him, because they were good goals.
0: Fair enough, yep.
29: Nothing he could do about them. In 4 games, in the premier tournament in this country. Mike, I need you to find a stat. How many shots did he turn away?
0: I think the number, his save percentage might have been over 960. I'm trying to remember, but he was named the goaltender of the tournament. And you're right, Richard. He's not getting enough. The bigger the game, the brighter the light, brighter that he shone. Great point.
29: Yes.
0: Yep.
29: Absolutely. So let's not forget about the guy that was our backstop the whole way through this run. Got to be so proud of him, too. Nothing away from anybody else. O'Reilly, Woolley, all of the boys did an excellent job, but we got to remember our netminder.
0: Richard, well said. Thanks for that.
29: Thanks.
0: Great hearing from you. Don't overlook the contribution of Christian Kirsch, who was terrific in goal as Richard points out, the premier hockey tournament, junior hockey tournament in this land. Great point. All right, we're winding down. Time goes by way too fast on this show. A reminder, the Farwell for Hire 50-50 raffle is open. 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He's in the penalty box. We've gone up over 1,000 just in this hour. 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I'll eat a butter tart. 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My name is Mike Farwell. You are a force for good. Bye for now.
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9: At the traffic center, I'm Devin Robertson. The intersection of University Avenue East and Marsland Drive in Waterloo remains closed for an investigation. Regional police confirming a collision involving a pedestrian earlier this morning. You will need to avoid that intersection for the time being. Again, that's the intersection of University Avenue East and Marsland Drive closed in Waterloo. Stay with 570 News Radio for the latest traffic updates on the ones.
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4: It is 1 o'clock, sunny, 25 degrees. Good afternoon. I'm Paul McPhee with the 570 News Radio top story. Regional police say a pedestrian suffered serious injuries in a collision this morning in Waterloo. Police say it happened around 8 o'clock at University Avenue East and Marsland. That intersection remains closed to traffic. We'll get the very latest from Devin Robertson in 570 traffic just ahead. And not a lot of other details are available right now, but police are asking people to stay clear of the scene. 570 News Time, 101 time for Rogers Xfinity Internet traffic and weather together on the ones. Here's Devin Robertson.
9: 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We're starting with that closure in Waterloo. Again, that's at the intersection of University Avenue East and Marsland Drive. Closed for that investigation into a collision involving a pedestrian. Not reopened as of yet. You are still asked to avoid that area for the time being. And due to that closure, you are seeing a bit of buildup on Weber right at the intersection with University as people are unable to get through that stretch. The rest of your in-town drive is looking good. On area highways, you do have reports of a collision right at the exit by Lancaster. That's northbound on 85. Slow moving from Wellington through to Lancaster due to that reason. Other area highways moving up to speed. And for your 401 drive, westbound, there are reports of a collision right by the Cambridge en route. That's again causing a little bit of buildup in that area. Slower moving than you'd like. And once you're past town line, you're in the clear. If you do spot traffic problems, call us hands-free at Star 401. 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Now the latest from 570 weather specialist to Denise Andriecci.
5: 27 is the daytime high today. It is a very summer-like feel out there. Sunny conditions again. And we'll have sun and cloud tomorrow near 29. Next chance for wet weather is late day on Friday. Our high today, 27.
4: Right now outside the 570 News Radio studio, it is sunny and 25 degrees. The Federal Housing Agency says slashing municipal development charges won't be enough on its own to make homes affordable again across Canada. Greg Lord with the Canadian Press reports.
6: The Canada Mortgage and Housing Corporation says cities like Toronto could see a 10% boost in viable housing projects by reducing or eliminating fees charged to developers. But the agency also says cities that don't rely as much on that model to fund infrastructure wouldn't see as big a change. The federal government is spending billions of dollars to encourage municipalities to cut development fees in half. The CMHC says development fees have a place in some cities' fiscal plans, and it's unrealistic to think that eliminating those charges are enough to restore affordability. Craig Lord, the Canadian Press, Ottawa.
4: Yeah, Prime Minister Carney says his government will introduce legislation on forced labor and supply chains in the coming weeks. This after the Trump administration proposed a 10% addition.

0: This update brought to you by Kitchener Utilities. We're starting in town. The intersection in Waterloo remains closed. That's at University Avenue East and Marsland Drive for an ongoing investigation involving a collision with a pedestrian. No word on when that's going to reopen. You are asked to avoid that area for the time being. Taking a look to area highways, still seeing a collision northbound on 85. That's at Lancaster, causing some delays. And on the 401 westbound, still dealing with some minor delays from a collision by the Cambridge en route. Once you're at Town Line, though, it is cleared up. If you do spot any other traffic problems, though, you can always give us a call hands-free at *401. 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Now the latest from 570 weather specialist Denise Andriecci.
1: Sunny and warm today. 27 is the high. A few clouds tonight. And tomorrow, sun and cloud up to near 29 degrees. The next chance for some wet weather Friday night. Our high today, 27.
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16: Our topic today, Trump, Canada, and the 51st state. Do you think we overreact in Canada when Donald Trump posts something on social media about wanting to make Canada the 51st state? Do you think we overreact when that happens? I mean, it's happened in the last 24 hours and it's been all over the news media. What do you think? What do you think? Do you think that's something that we have to take seriously in this country? Because Trump really does, in his heart of hearts, want to make Canada the 51st state. 1-833-668-2577. 1-833-668-2577. Jason is a first-time caller, and he's calling from Calgary. Out to Calgary we go for the first time to speak to Jason. Hello, Jason.
17: Hello.
16: Yeah, hi, Jason. What's your opinion, Jason? Hi. Do you think we overreact when this happens?
17: Yeah, maybe a little bit. You know, we are Canadian. We do take pride in our country. But sure. At the same time, you know, America sees the potential that we do have. So do other leaders of our country, and the leader of our current country is not running this country in a proper manner. Why are we in a G7 country heading into a recession?
16: That's a fair question. That's not the question we're asking today, but I appreciate that.
17: If he wants to talk about being a 51st state, maybe we'd be so much better if we were a 51st state. You know?
16: Do you
17: like? I feel that this country is not being run. This country should be run like a business. We have all these resources. Okay. We have all this land. We have all this, but yet we're not doing anything. We're investing our money in other countries prior to our own country.
16: Okay, fair enough. I mean, do you think you'd be better off as part of the United States? Is that what you're saying?
17: You don't know, and like hindsight's 20/20. Either way you look at it, right? So either we might be better off.
16: Right.
17: Open up the broader borders, eliminate the tariffs, you know? I am Canadian. It irks me to see the way that this country has fallen since the Trudeau government, since Mark Carney. We're not getting anywhere. We haven't made any traction, and we're just falling behind everybody in multiple categories: education, healthcare,
16: quality of life. Okay. Like, yeah, I don't want to go on kind of wandering all over the place. Like when you hear Donald Trump posted something on social media, he wants to make Canada the 51st state. How do you react to something like that?
17: Well, at first he wanted to just make Alberta the 51st state, not the whole thing. So, it doesn't irk me, but it's not like I want it to happen.
16: All right, Jason, thank you for your call. You've got us off to a good start. Staying in Calgary, Jonathan is up first. He's also a first-time caller. Hi, Jonathan.
14: Good morning, and how are you today?
16: Yeah, hi, Jonathan. I'm very good. Do you think we overreact when Donald Trump posts this stuff about 51st state? Do we overreact to it?
14: In some ways. For example, okay. I think MAGA stands, and this is an important thing, for Make America Grimace Again. My relatives are in the States. They are so embarrassed by the comments that are made, the rhetoric, the teasing, and the rest. And so consequently, they get embarrassed whenever the president opens his mouth. And so in Canada, we have a rich heritage of being able to take bullying in a polite and kind way. It doesn't mean that we accept it. But my wise mother once said, son, if you cannot be thankful for what you have, and this is in reference to the last caller, at least be thankful for what you have escaped. And I think about all of the things that are happening in Canada that folks are upset about. But one of the things that I love is that in our country, we have a rationale and a conversation that takes place. And Canada's not perfect, neither is Alberta. Both have strengths worth celebrating and challenges that are worth addressing. There's always room to improve, but perspective really matters. Just looking at a glance beyond our borders reminds us that millions of people, Democrats, some Republicans, and some independents, live with wars and failing government and corruption and oppression and instability. And most Canadians, regardless of what their political ties are, enjoy freedom and opportunities. That doesn't mean that we stop striving for better relationships. But in a troubled world, we experience a small blessing. And for that, I'm very, very grateful.
16: Okay, yeah. But I guess what I'm trying to get at is how things have played out over the last 24 hours. This is one posting on social media, and we have reporters. They want to know what the prime minister thinks. They want to know what Pierre Poilievre thinks, and it's on the news. I mean, is that an overreaction to one post on social media? Or should we take that seriously because of who Donald Trump is and his actions with other countries, for example?
14: Well, there's no doubt that it sells papers and airtime. But at the same point in time, I don't know, has it really accomplished an awful lot? We have an opportunity to show folks how we behave when others mean call and get down into the gutter. We are a leading country, and I'm confident that regardless of whether they're liberals or conservatives, we have the ability to react as Canadians. And we're pretty proud of the way we do.
16: All right. Thank you, Jonathan. Thank you to Jonathan and Jason, a pair of first-time callers today to talk back. And we'd love to hear from any more today at 1-833-668-2577. Trump Canada. And here we go again. The 51st state. Have your say. This is News Radio.

0: This update brought to you by Channer's Men's Apparel. We're starting in Waterloo. Police are reporting that the intersection of University Avenue East and Marsland Drive is reopened following an investigation from a collision involving a pedestrian earlier this morning. You may still encounter lingering delays on Weber near University, but it seems to be easing up now. Your area highways are looking good. No delays into or out of the region across Highways 7, 8, 85, and 78. And on the 401 westbound, you might encounter some lingering delays headed past the Cambridge en route from an earlier collision, but it looks to have mostly cleared up now. Eastbound 401 showing no delays. If you do spot traffic problems, call us hands-free at Star 401. 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Now the latest from 570 weather specialist to Denise Andriecci.
1: Sunny and warm today. 27 is the high, a few clouds tonight. And tomorrow, sun and cloud up to near 29 degrees. The next chance for some wet weather Friday night. Our high today, 27.
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14: The 51st state that's back in the news, but do we overreact when it hits the news? Do we make too much out of it? Is it overblown? What's your opinion? 1-833-668-2577 to Cole Harbour, Nova Scotia today. Glenn is on the line. Hello, Glenn.
15: Hey, Rob. How's it going?
14: Yeah, very, very good. Glenn, thank you. What's your opinion, Glenn? Do we make too much out of this 51st state stuff?
15: Absolutely. It's just a distraction.
14: Okay. Why do you say that?
15: Well, we have a thing called the Canadian Constitution, not the Charter, but the Constitution. We're still a colony of Britain. So any talk of the 51st state, they'd have to, the states would have to go through England to,
14: We repatriated the Constitution, sir. You remember 1982?
15: Yeah. 1982. Yeah. You should read further. At the end of the day, they would have to get permission from Great Britain. I mean, you know, take a look at our money. Anything that we have to do, we have to go through their parliament. So, I don't know. I'd look into it a little further, but it's, as far as I'm concerned, it's a distraction and it's nothing to worry about if anything like that would have happened decades ahead.
14: Like when Trump issues, you know, he puts 47 things on social media in 31 minutes, and one of those 47 things is about making Canada the 51st state, and it makes national news. Should it make the national news?
15: No, we got bigger fish to fry. The gentleman from Calgary, who was the first-time caller, he made a lot of sense. We got a lot of problems. We've been in a recession already. So our young people don't have anywhere to work. We have a lot of foreign workers taking over those jobs. There's lots of things wrong with this country, and we got to sort that out first.
14: Okay, thank you. Thank you for your call in Cole Harbour today. To Calgary, Candace is a first-time caller. Good to hear from you, Candace. What's your opinion, Candace?
8: Hello.
14: Hi, Candace.
8: Hi, thank you. So I really feel that there's two sides to this. Should we ignore it is the question, but the answer is how should we really respond to it? So currently, we are responding with extremism in general. And that's because we're feeling a lot of pain in Canada. I mean, and it's not Canada, it's the United States, it's the world right now. Lots of stuff's changing and shifting. And how we're responding just doesn't make sense. Like we have a rhetoric, we have something, but nobody's actually saying this is the solution. They're saying 51st state. They're saying, let's separate. Let's saying whatever, which all might be great ideas. We don't know. Nobody's actually giving real solutions. So the answer is elbows up, sure. The answer is separate, sure, but why? Like, what's that going to solve? So there's no actual answers that anyone's providing to say, by becoming the 51st state, these are the plans and this is how it would look. By separating, these are the plans and this is how it would look. Currently, all we're doing is creating more and more anger. We are inflaming people who are already sad. That doesn't help by just giving somebody to blame. So if we're blaming the Liberal government, fine. If it was a Conservative government, would it have been better? We don't know. We can't tell these kinds of things. So I think instead of like, how are we responding? It's like, what are we responding with? So, you know, if we want to separate from Canada.
14: Well, I guess part of what I'm asking is, do we get too worked up when there's one post on social media late at night or early in the morning from Donald Trump on wanting to make Canada the 51st state? Are we making too much of that? Are we getting bent out of shape for no good reason?
8: I think the real issue is that there's somebody who is sitting up making 52 tweets or whatever they're doing.
14: Well, that's a good point. Yeah, that's a good point.
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12: It is 1:30 right now at the Boardwalk in Kitchener. It's sunny. We're sitting at 27 degrees. I'm Brent Cater with the 570 News Radio top story. Regional police say a 23-year-old woman has died following a collision in Waterloo. The crash happened just after 8 this morning at the intersection of University Avenue East and Marsland Drive. Police say a straight truck struck the 23-year-old who was transported to a local hospital. She later succumbed to her injuries. Now, the driver of the truck, 54-year-old man, was not hurt, but police do say charges are anticipated. The intersection of University Avenue and Marsland was closed for several hours, but has since reopened. Anyone with information on the collision is asked to contact police or Crime Stoppers. 570 News Time, approaching 1:31. Time for Rogers Xfinity Internet traffic and weather together on the ones. Here's Devin Robertson.
0: Thanks, Brent. 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Like we just heard, the intersection of University Avenue East and Marsland Drive has since reopened, according to police, following that closure for the investigation of a collision involving a pedestrian. Some lingering delays along Weber at University, but nothing too bad at this time. The rest of your in-town drive is looking good this hour, as are area highways 7, 7, 8, 8, and 85, all looking good into and out of the region. And for your 401 drive eastbound from Woodstock through the region on towards Mississauga, that's in the clear. No delays on the westbound 401 drive either. But if you do spot traffic problems, you can always give us a call hands-free at star 401. 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Now the latest from 570 weather specialist Denise Andriacci.
1: 27 is the daytime high today. It is a very summer-like feel out there. Sunny conditions again, and we'll have sun and cloud tomorrow near 29. Next chance for wet weather is late day on Friday. Our high today, 27.
12: And right now inside the 570 News Radio studios, it's sunny, still sitting at 27 degrees. The Trump administration is proposing a 10% additional tariff on Canada and other countries following an investigation into forced labor and supply chains. Kelly Malone with the Canadian Press has more.
16: The United States Trade Representative released a report late Tuesday saying Canada, Mexico, the United Kingdom, and some other countries should be hit with duties, alleging they aren't enforcing bans on forced labor. It also proposes a 12.5% duty on dozens of other nations. The new tariff would not apply to goods compliant under the Canada-US-Mexico Agreement on Trade. The new tariff threat came just a few hours after Canada-US Trade Minister Dominic LeBlanc met with U.S. Trade Representative Jameson Greer in Washington. The forced labor investigations were started after the U.S. Supreme Court struck down President Donald Trump's favorite tariff tool earlier this year. Kelly Malone, the Canadian Press, Washington.
12: Ottawa has endorsed a plan to move Canada's last remaining captive whales to aquariums in the U.S. and Spain. There are 30 belugas and 4 dolphins at Marineland, the shuttered theme park in Niagara Falls, Ontario, that still faces mass euthanasia should the deal fall through. Fisheries Minister Joanne Thompson is feeling good about the plan.
17: I have signed off on the transportation permits. I think this is a positive step forward. There's still more work to be done, but it's a step forward.
12: The Department of Fisheries and Oceans has issued the first batch of permits to move the whales and will issue different permits closer to the move, which is expected in the next few months. In sports, the Jays play the second of three in Atlanta tonight. The Braves opened the series with a win last night. 570 News Radio has the call beginning at 7. Listen anytime on your smart speaker by asking to play 570 News Radio Kitchener. 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I'm Brent Cater, 570 News Radio.
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14: Trump, Canada, and the 51st state, that's back in the news again. But is it newsworthy? Do you think we overreact in Canada when Donald Trump goes posting away on social media about the 51st state business? Do you think we overreact when that happens, or is it something that we have to take seriously? And maybe he means it. 1-833-668-2577. 1-833-668-2577. My gosh. I mean, our very territorial sovereignty could be at stake here, ladies and gentlemen. And there are 4 lines available for TalkBack today. Abraham, those in Calgary, let's take his call. Hello, Abraham.
20: Hey, Rob. How you doing?
14: Yeah, very good, Abraham. What do you think?
20: I think, man, this is the reason why a lot of people don't believe what they see in the news anymore. They just believe what they see now in social media. It's because of things like this that they keep posting. You know, oh, Trump said this, let's make this a headline, and they keep talking about the 51 state. There's a lot more going on in the world, you know, like especially right now the hot topic is about the Iran war and the U.S., the ceasefire. I'd rather read about that than, you know, just a person, like you said, he tweets like 100 tweets in a day, and then suddenly it becomes a headline in Canada. So like these news channels need to do like more better at their job than just posting ridiculous stuff like these.
14: You think we are overreacting in the news 100%. Media, for example?
20: Absolutely.
14: 100%.
20: Absolutely. I mean, look in Canada itself. There's so much going on, right? And we're here talking about what Trump is saying. Like I don't know if we're in recession or not, but I own a business, and of course, like sales are really down this year, and how expensive gas is, like how expensive it has got for people to live. Let's talk about that. You know, let's talk about a solution. Let's talk about people's the disaster that we're dealing with right now. That's what we need to talk about. And as a business owner, I'm having a hard time paying my bills, so I wonder how middle class people are living right now. Let's talk about that. Instead of talking about 51 state, like what is that going to do? Okay, we're going to keep talking about it, and where is it going to get? Nowhere. It's just a waste of time.
14: Just a waste of time. Okay, thank you. Yep, good to hear from you today. 1-833-668-2577. You hear it there. Lots of other stuff that we could talk about other than the 51st state. We're overreacting when we do this, and yet we focus on it. Yes, we do. We get sucked into it. Mustafar in Calgary as well. Mustafar.
18: Hi, good morning. How are you?
14: Yeah, I'm very good. How are you?
18: Oh, very good. Okay, I think we should not take it seriously, but he's a kind of joker here. He's trying to take over every country, Cuba, Venezuela, even Iran. So I'm not sure what he wants, but it is strange that a president of the United States will talk about these things. He should be a serious man, but I think he's making a joker out of him. So I don't think we should take it seriously. We should focus on our affairs here and try to build our economy independently of the United States. And I think Mike Carney is doing a good job for getting to other countries in Asia and Europe to do the trade.
14: All right.
18: I think that will make the difference. We'll be doing fine without the USA. And if anybody wants to, like, to
14: well,
18: go
14: I
18: to
14: don't
18: USA,
14: know if we would do fine without the USA. I mean, it's right next door. It's our largest trading partner. It's one of the biggest trading relationships, if not the biggest trading relationship in the world. And, you know, look at how our economy is doing, just given, you know, the tension in the relationship right now.
18: We never had any problem with any president before, but this president has been really hitting everybody hard, trying to make everybody miserable. And in the meantime, I think he's getting miserable, and now he's not getting his way through into Iran. And now he's trying to just shoot at everybody to make look like he's winning the battle all around the globe. Right. Yeah.
14: So, I mean, when this hits social media, you know, when it hits social media, I mean, do you think the news media has a responsibility to ask Prime Minister Carney about it or to ask Pierre Poilievre about it? Or should the news media just ignore stuff like that?
18: They can ask, but I think we should ignore it. It'll go away. I think next election when happens in the USA, probably he loses a majority in the Congress, and I think he's going to be impeached very soon because the Americans are even fed up with him doing things that are not respectable for a country that's that big and large and powerful. I think he's making things like might is right. I can do anything. I can do anything to anybody.
14: Well, I mean, the war is, you know, to your point, the war is certainly unpopular. What it's done to the cost of living, along with the tariffs in the United States, is not popular. The president is not popular. His handling of the economy, he doesn't get good grades on that. The Republicans themselves are not popular. The problem, I guess, United States is that nobody really thinks the Democrats would do any better. So, yeah, it's a strange dynamic, isn't it? Okay. Thank you, Mustafar in Calgary. 1-833-668-2577. Lots of lines available to take your call today. And let's kick it around, okay? With your help. Love to hear from you on Talkback today. I'm Rob Snow. This is Now You Know. It's News Radio.

0: 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Starting with your in-town drive, no major incidents or collisions on the go this time. A smooth drive throughout the region. Taking a look to area highways, 85 southbound showing some delays right past University. A bit slow moving through that stretch, but not too bad. It's all cleared up by the time you've reached Bridgeport. Highway 7, 7, 8, and 8 all looking good into and out of the region as well. On your 401 drive westbound, just a bit of road work delays past the Kelso Conservation Area. But nothing too bad. Eastbound 401 looking clear. If you do spot traffic problems, call us hands-free at Star 401. 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
1: Sunny and warm today. 27 is the high. A few clouds tonight. And tomorrow, sun and cloud up to near 29 degrees. The next chance for some wet weather Friday night. Our high today, 27.
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16: Do we overreact in Canada when Trump puts something on social media about wanting to make Canada the 51st state? Or do we have to take that seriously when he puts those missives up on Truth Social? What do you think? 1-833-668-2577 and have your say. Lots of lines available. Wait, won't be too long as we go to David on Talk Back Today. Hello, David.
17: Hi, how are you?
16: I'm very good, David. How are you?
17: Good. Anyway, with regard to your subject, I need, you talk about it being reported every time Trump talks about 51st state. I need your media people to do some fact checking for me, and here's the reason why. My understanding is that to annex, example, Canada or Alberta, they need 100% approval vote in the House in the U.S., end result, if that's the case, there's no way that a Republican president, Donald Trump, would take a Democratic country and add it to their voter list. because all he's doing is shooting himself in the foot. I do believe that oftentimes Trump talks just to hear himself and probably would do far better with not doing it. One more add on to that. Trump would take Alberta in a heartbeat because we would be a Republican state. But the Democrats wouldn't allow that.
16: Nevertheless, I mean, we've been through this for a year and a half now, David. You know, some Canadians do feel threatened as though our sovereignty is being compromised. You know, this led to the whole elbows up thing, Canada is not for sale of last year. But that's a year and a half ago, right? So are we overreacting now? Do we overreact now? Because, you know, we've members of the press gallery. David.
17: Go ahead. Yes. Sorry. In my opinion, we've always overreacted.
16: We've always overreacted. Okay.
17: We've always overreacted.
16: And why do you say that? Because you're going back to your case. Think about what we're talking about here. It would never happen anyway.
17: Exactly.
16: Right. Okay. David, thank you for your call. To Cole Harbour, Nova Scotia. Linda is on the line. Hello, Linda.
4: Hello. How are you?
16: I'm very good, Linda. Yeah. Thank you. How are you?
4: Great.
16: That's good. That's good. Glad to hear it. Now that we have the pleasantries out of the way, what's your opinion?
4: Yeah. I think Donald Trump is playing with Canada. He's not serious one tiny little bit. He's probably doing it more or less to annoy Mark Carney. I don't know that, but I do believe he is not serious about making Canada the 51st state. It's crazy. It's not his intention, and I don't know why he stirs that pot every once in a while, but he seems to take great pleasure in doing it, the reason is. And I feel that when he did it the last time and Mark Carney put his elbows up, it cost us dearly in the election.
16: Well, it costs you dearly if you're a conservative supporter.
4: For example,
16: if you're a liberal, I suppose you'd be very happy with it, right? It was certainly beneficial to the liberals in the last election. There's no question about that. And I'm sure, say the liberal strategists, when they saw that posting and then the press gallery asking about it, they were probably happy that they were going to ask the prime minister about that again, because it's good for the liberals when that question is asked. But is it newsworthy, I guess, is what I'm trying to get at, or are we overreacting? We're overreacting. You think it's an overreaction?
4: I agree with a lot of the points David made, the previous caller. I think along the same lines as him, and I think Canada overreacted badly. And the news media, not saying you, but CBC beat it to death and to death and to death some more. And I'm telling you, Rob, I talked to friends. They were actually afraid that the U.S. was going to invade Canada. And I'm not kidding you.
16: Yeah, and there are some people who still believe that that could happen. Or that they, for example, there's great concern, some of it probably legitimate, that they're going to certainly have some role to play in the upcoming Alberta referendum. One way or another, they'll insert themselves into that conversation. They've been doing that already from time to time.
4: That may be. Mm-hmm. Well, okay. The U.S. right now has got so much on its plate with war with Iran and what's going on in Ukraine. And now there's rubs with Israel. I don't even know how he even thinks to tweet out this nonsense about Canada becoming the 51st state. The man must never sleep.
16: Okay, thank you. Good to hear from you. And keep those calls coming, folks. 1-833-668-2577. Lots of lines available. Wait won't be too long. Fit you right in and let you have your say on this 51st state stuff. Here we go again with this. I'm Rob Snow. This is Talk Back. This is News Radio.
0: This update brought to you by Razor Edge Tree Care. Starting on Highway 85 southbound, we are seeing some heavy delays right past University. A bit of a crawl through that stretch. Once you've reached Bridgeport, though, you are in the clear. Other area highways not showing any major delays. That's across 7, 8, and 7-8 into or out of the region. On your 401 drive, you're seeing some delays. Looks like to be due to road work just past the Kelso Conservation Area. By the time you've passed Guelph Line, though, you are in the clear. Eastbound 401 showing no delays and similarly no incidents to report for your in-town drive. But if you do spot traffic problems, you can always give us a call hands-free at *401. 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Now the latest from 570 Weather Specialist Denise Andriacci.
1: Sunny and warm today. 27 is the high, a few clouds tonight. And tomorrow, sun and cloud up to near 29 degrees. The next chance for some wet weather Friday night. Our high today, 27.
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13: It's Talk Back on Now You Know with Rob Snow.
16: On Trump, on Canada, on the 51st state, whether we overreact. First time caller in Saskatoon, Rick is on the line. Hello, Rick. Hi, Rick.
31: Hi.
16: Yeah, hi, Rick. Good to hear from you. What's your opinion, Rick?
31: My opinion is we spend too much time on Trump's 10 seconds it took him to tweet it out, and we dwell on it. And on Mark Carney, I'm waiting for my aha moment to figure out what he's actually done in his last 14 or 15 months. You keep hearing all the polls of his 50% voter rating. And if he's got so much popularity, why is he backroom dealing for all the four crossers?
16: Well, I mean, to ensure more, certainly political stability for his own party. I mean, it beats having a majority than a minority government. There's not much compromise that needs to happen if you have a majority government. But you think we make too much of it? We sort of blow it out of proportion when Donald Trump says something about the 51st state?
31: I feel it's totally blown out of proportion. Our media hangs on his every tweet. I don't believe he's that terrible of a leader. I think he tends to babble and the media runs with it.
16: Okay. So do you think, the reason I want to bring this up, one of the many reasons is, do you think it's incumbent on the media when something like that hits social media from Donald Trump that we ask the Prime Minister of Canada about it? Or we ask the leader of the opposition about it? Is it that important?
31: I feel that we've kind of made our own bed. I don't know if what Carney says to Trump holds much value.
16: Right.
31: I believe it's... But I just feel the media's got to back off Trump, and he gets it on every late-night TV show you watch. He gets it, everything he says. He's under the microscope, and he loves it, and he rattles stuff off, and we hang on every word he says.
16: Right. So we do blow it out of proportion. Thank you very much. In Saskatoon today, a first-time caller, Rick. Ken is in Calgary. Hello, Ken. What do you think, Ken?
2: The answer to your question is absolutely.
16: Totally, absolutely overreact.
2: Trump is a gas bag. And everybody should know that. There's no good in him. And we have him on the TV, his picture every day, 10 times a day. It's nonsense. We should totally ignore him.
16: And just totally ignore him?
2: Totally. He is probably serious. But what we need to do is to look after our own backyard. Carney and all Canadians need to roll up their sleeves and get to work and build Canada. People talk about all sorts of other things, but we just need to get to work. We don't have jobs. There are jobs here. And what Canada needs to do is to build the infrastructure, bring people, get population, and we will have sales and market. We don't have to go all over the world forever to sell our stuff. America has the population, and that's where they have the business. So we need to do that.
16: Right. And just ignore Trump. Just ignore him when he talks about the 51st age. Totally ignore him. Okay. All right. Very good. Loud and clear, Ken. Thank you. Thank you for all your calls in hour number one. More in hour number two. And again, the Prime Minister expected a rare sighting today. Mark Carney in the House of Commons during question period. We'll let you listen to some of that as well.
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3: It is 2 o'clock, sunny and 27 degrees. Good afternoon. I'm Paul McPhee with the 570 News Radio top story. Regional police investigating after a 23-year-old woman was struck and killed in Waterloo. Police say a truck collided with the woman just after 8 this morning at the intersection of University Avenue East and Marsland Drive. The driver of the truck, identified as a 54-year-old man, was not hurt, but police say charges are anticipated. The 23-year-old was taken to a local hospital where she later succumbed to her injuries. The intersection of University and Marsland was closed for several hours before reopening this afternoon. Anyone with information is asked to contact police or Crime Stoppers. 570 News Time, 201, time for Rogers, Xfinity, Internet traffic and weather together on the ones. Here's Devin Robertson.
5: Thanks, Paul. 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We're starting on Highway 85 southbound, very slow moving between King and Bridgeport currently. an absolute crawl past a university. So you are going to have to pack your patience through that stretch. After that, you are in the clear. We're also not seeing any major delays across highways 7-8 or 7-8 at this time. A Star 401 caller is reporting that Weber Street has a one lane closed on the right by the intersection with Borden Avenue. So do expect some delays there if that's part of your commute. And looking to the 401 eastbound, a bit of delays due to road work as you head past Kelso Conservation Area into Milton. Once you're in Milton, though, you're in the clear on towards Mississauga. No delays for your westbound drive at this time. If you do spot traffic problems, call us hands-free at Star 401. 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Now the latest from 570 weather specialist Denise Andriecci.
0: 27 is the daytime high today. It is a very summer-like feel out there. Sunny conditions again, and we'll have sun and cloud tomorrow near 29. Next chance for wet weather is late day on Friday. Our high today, 27.
3: Right now, outside the 570 News Radio studio, we have sunshine and 27 degrees. Prime Minister Mark Carney says his government will sue and introduce legislation on forced labor in supply chains. His remarks come after the Trump administration proposed a 10% additional tariff on Canada and other countries that the U.S. says are not doing enough to enforce bans on forced labor. Carney says his government was not blindsided by the proposal.
1: With respect to these 301 tariffs, this is not a surprise. It's something that the U.S. has been planning for a few months.
3: Carney adds Canada supports the U.S. goal of stopping forced labor. Education bargaining season is starting in Ontario. The unions say their priorities include smaller class sizes, improved special education funding, and higher wages. Contracts for teachers and education workers in Ontario's public elementary, secondary, Catholic, and French schools expire in August, and their unions announced today that they have served notice to bargain. Coffee, donuts, and credit cards apparently don't make a good combo at Tim Hortons. The company is shutting down the credit card program it launched 3 years ago. In an email sent out to customers, the coffee giant says it's cutting ties with the Neo Financial as of October 1st. Now, the credit cards will still work after that date, but will be managed by Neo Financial, and you won't earn any Tim's rewards points. In sports, the Jays continue their series in Atlanta tonight. The Braves, the top team in baseball, and took the opener last night. Catch the action on 570 News Radio starting at 7. Listen.

0: This update brought to you by Cottle's Catch Seafood. Starting southbound on 85, you're going to encounter sizable delays past University and all the way through to Lancaster. Very slow moving along that stretch, so pack your patience headed down that way. Apart from that, northbound lanes of 85 not showing any delays, nor are there any delays to report on highways 78 or 78 into or out of the region. Your 401 drive's looking good this hour as well. Eastbound, no delays from Woodstock through the region onto Mississauga. Westbound lanes of the 401 looking good as well. And no incidents or collisions to report for your in-town drive at the moment either. If you do spot traffic problems, though, you can call us hands-free at Star 401. 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
1: Sunny and warm today. 27 is the high, a few clouds tonight. And tomorrow, sun and cloud up to near 29 degrees. The next chance for some wet weather Friday night. Our high today, 27.
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13: On Trump and Canada and the 51st state, do we overreact in Canada when Trump puts something on social media about wanting to make us the 51st state? I feel like I've asked you that before about the 51st state, but I have to ask you again. Angie in Calgary is up next on Talk Back. Hello, Angie.
14: Hello, how are you today?
13: I'm good, Angie. How are you?
14: Great. I hear you've been very busy. But anyway, this 51st state comments from Mr. Trump, he's got something wrong with his mind. Every time, you know, he's got nothing better to do, that's what he comes back to. And it's a huge process. You know, he can't just come over and conquer Canada. That's ridiculous. I mean, there are legislations, laws, and people, and everything. Like, he's just not right in his head. And that's all there is.
13: Not right in his head. Okay. Do you think, though, we overreact? Are we overreacting to a late-night tweet from the U.S. president when he... Yeah. I mean, all he put on social media was 51st state. 51st state. That's it. That's all.
14: We do overreact because he wants to hype up people. And he's good at that. I think everybody by now should know the way he goes and tweets stupid comments. He's got something wrong with his head. And he does get people hyped up. You know, when he started this war with Iran, he said, oh, we'll be over in 2 or 3 weeks. It'll be finished. We're into the third, fourth month. We don't have starving people. He has created the people and the cost of everything going up because he started the war. We in Canada, we are very strong. We have a good, strong economy. But because he started the war, the whole world is suffering.
13: Well, I would dispute that we have a good, strong economy. We have an economy that's in a recession, as I'm sure you've heard.
14: Yes, yes, it is. But you know what? Carney's doing a good job of bringing in a lot of investors. And he's trying to strengthen the economy and creating jobs with these huge projects. So 1 year into his position, I think he's done pretty good. Like, he's gone out and made sales calls, as you say it, you know, traveling and everything. But you have to do those cold calls to bring the business to Canada. And that's what he's succeeding in doing. We haven't seen...
13: But on the, circling back to the Trump stuff, though, you think we're getting a little bent out of shape on that?
14: Yes.
13: Yes. Okay. Thank you. Thank you. I've got to move along, Angie. Thank you for your call. I appreciate it. To Waterloo. Jack is in Waterloo. Hello, Jack.
9: Hey, how you doing, big buddy?
13: Very good, Jack. Thank you. What's your opinion?
9: My opinion, that previous caller that we just talked to, she unfortunately isn't the problem. She's misled by...
13: She's misled.
9: Hold on.
13: Okay, we'll just wait for you.
9: Yeah, that woman is misled. That woman just told the whole world, your audience, untruthful nonsense. Our economy has had 3 of 4 negative quarters. That isn't a recession, period. Not technical recession, a recession. 140,000 people in Canada have left, including immigrants and the 1%ers, okay? This country is going to go down hard, and you're going to blame it on Donald Trump. Well, what a convenient... Patsy. I mean, this is beyond absurd that we think that after...
13: Oh, are you with me, Jack? Did I lose you, Jack? Is he gone, Curtis? Yeah, he's gone. Okay. That's too bad. He was just kind of getting fired up there, wasn't he? Okay, let's play this, okay? This is Mr. Carney's in Quebec City yesterday. $10 billion announcement for public transit in Quebec. And he's also asked about the 51st state stuff. And he's asked whether he would kick the U.S. ambassador out of Canada for sharing Donald Trump's offending post on social media about the 51st state. Play that, Curtis, for us.
10: The U.S. president is once again making his 51st state jab. And the U.S. ambassador to Canada reshared it. Is this an ambassador that Canada can work with? Or is it time to ask him to leave?
11: The short answer is no to the second part of your question. And it's an administration that we have to work with. It's our biggest trading relationship. It's our biggest security relationship, many other relationships. And we work with that administration. We take the administration as it is and are working together on a number of areas. And I'll just underscore, and I know there are other questions, I'll just underscore that... Minister LeBlanc and Madame Charette, une autre Madame Charette, our negotiator in chief, not négociatrice en chef, they're in Washington today working with the U.S. administration discussing our trading relationship.
10: Just to follow up on that, does the 51st state jab at this point impact those trade negotiations happening in Washington?
11: The president is an exceptionally active user of social media. You probably can chart his usage of it. It's only gone up in recent months, and we're not going to respond or react to everything that he posts.
13: Okay, so that was Prime Minister Mark Carney yesterday. We take it as it is. We're not going to kick the U.S. ambassador out of Canada for something he posted on social media. or trying to work on a deal. I don't pay any attention to it. It's having no impact on our relationship. But I bet you he's happy when Donald Trump said that. That's just my own opinion, because every time that happens, support for Mark Carney and support for his government just keeps going up, and it's pretty high already. 1-833-668-2577. This is Talkback on News Radio.

0: This update brought to you by Channer's Men's Apparel. Starting on Highway 85 southbound, might encounter some lingering delays between University and Bridgeport, although that seems to be easing up. Similarly, on Highway 7 eastbound approaching Shawn Station Road, we are seeing some volume building up there as well. 7, 8, and 8 moving good in both directions. Your 401 drive also fine this hour. No delays westbound for Mississauga through the region and on towards Woodstock. Eastbound lanes of the 401 looking similar in that regard. And for your in-town drive, happy to say no reports of any incidents or collisions for the time being. But as always, if you do spot traffic problems, you can call us hands-free at Star 401. 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Now the latest from 570 weather specialist Denise Andriecci.
1: Sunny and warm today. 27 is the high, a few clouds tonight. And tomorrow, sun and cloud up to near 29 degrees. The next chance for some wet weather Friday night. Our high today, 27.
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15: A lot of people on Parliament Hill have been waiting to see this. A rare sighting in the House of Commons with the Prime Minister in the House. He makes a habit of this on Wednesdays, being in the House of Commons. Lots of talk about recession, of course. And he has just squared off with the leader of the opposition, Mark Carney and Pierre Poilievre. Roll the tape, please.
16: The group of 20 nations are all faced with the same tariffs, wars, and energy prices. Yet 19 of the G20 countries are not in recession.
17: True.
16: One country is in recession. Will the leader of the only G20 country in recession please stand up?
18: That is not a question, it's a request. We'll go on to the next question.
15: Interesting.
19: Wow.
16: had two consecutive quarters of shrinking GDP. The only country in the G20 that can say that. We've lost 112,000 jobs in the first 3 months of this year. And that has left our country with a quarter of its people in food insecurity. Will the Prime Minister tell us whether we are in a recession or a technical recession?
18: The Right Honourable Prime Minister.
13: Mr. Speaker, first may I wish the Leader of the Opposition a very happy birthday. Secondly, I'll even give him his question back, Mr. Speaker.
14: Petit cadeau à vous.
17: A little gift for you.
13: What this government is doing is putting in place the foundations of an economy that will be stronger, more resilient, more independent. We are seeing, in the face of U.S. tariffs, in the face of global uncertainty, in the face of higher energy prices, we are seeing business investment accelerating. We are seeing wages growing twice the rate in the United States. We are seeing this country put in place the conditions for sustained prosperity.
18: The Honourable Leader of the Opposition.
16: Mr. Speaker, I appreciate his birthday wishes. I am 47. But that's 50 with inflation. But what I really want is a Christmas gift from a birthday gift from this Prime Minister is someone who will actually answer the question. And Canadians deserve answer, not misinformation. We've had two consecutive declining quarters of GDP growth. We are the only country in the G7 that can say that. The only country in the G7 that has seen the economy shrink in three of the last four quarters. The only country whose GDP is smaller than it was a year ago when the Prime Minister took office. So, will he tell us, are we in a recession or a technical recession? Which is it?
18: The Right Honourable Prime Minister.
13: Mr. Speaker, it's very painful on someone's birthday when you give them a present and they give it back to you. Mr. Speaker,
15: I'll come back to that maybe later. Barb's back and forth. Yes, it is Pierre Poilievre's birthday, born June 3rd, 1979. He is 47 years old, born in Calgary, of course. Back to it with more of your calls as well on TalkBack. This is News Radio.
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19: It's 2:30 right now at the Boardwalk in Kitchener. It's sunny. We're sitting at 27 degrees. I'm Brent Cater with the 570 News Radio top story. Regional police are investigating what has now been deemed a fatal collision in Waterloo. Police say just after 8 this morning, a truck struck a 23-year-old woman at the intersection of University Avenue East and Marsland Drive. Now, the 23-year-old was taken to a local hospital but later succumbed to her injuries. The driver of the truck, a 54-year-old man, was not hurt in the incident, but police do say charges are anticipated. The intersection of University and Marsland was closed for several hours, but has since reopened. Anyone with further information is asked to contact investigators. 570 News Time, approaching 2:31. Time for Rogers Xfinity Internet, traffic and weather together on the ones. Here's Devin Robertson.
0: 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A note for drivers in Guelph. There is a large police presence near Colonial Drive for an ongoing investigation. You're asked to avoid Colonial Drive for the time being if you can. Apart from that, no other incidents to report for your in-town drive at this time. On area highways, 85, 7, 8, and 8 all looking good. Some minor delays eastbound as you approach Shawn Station Road on Highway 7. And for your 401 drive eastbound looking good from Woodstock through the region on toward Mississauga. Westbound lanes of the 401 looking good also. If you spot traffic problems, you can always call us though, hands-free at Star 401. 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
1: 27 is the daytime high today. It is a very summer-like feel out there. Sunny conditions again, and we'll have sun and cloud tomorrow near 29. Next chance for wet weather is late day on Friday. Our high today, 27.
19: Right now inside the 570 News Radio studios, it's sunny. We're sitting at 27 degrees. Public health officials are warning West Nile virus could be buzzing around your backyard. A dead crow in Guelph has tested positive for the virus. Wellington Dufferin Guelph Public Health said there are no human cases in the region, but that the case in the but the case in the Crow confirms mosquitoes could be carrying the virus nearby. Now, officials are warning residents to take the necessary precautions to reduce mosquito bites. West Nile symptoms include fever, headache, body aches, fatigue, nausea, or vomiting, and usually don't show until at least 2 weeks after an infected bite. In very rare cases, health officials say it can cause inflammation of the brain or spinal cord. Prime Minister Mark Carney says his government will soon introduce legislation on forced labor and supply chains. His remarks come after the Trump administration proposed a 10% additional tariff on Canada and other countries that the U.S. says is not doing enough to force bans on forced labor. Carney says his government was not blindsided by the proposal.
17: With respect to these 301 tariffs, this is not a surprise. It's something that the U.S. has been planning for a few months.
19: Carney adds that Canada supports the U.S. goal of stopping forced labor. Zellers is making an appearance again in Ontario. The new owners of Zeller will soon expand and relaunch a brand which already has one location in Edmonton. Zeller's chief operating officer says they're in negotiations on new leases in a number of major markets in Brampton, Scarborough, Calgary, Vancouver, and Ottawa. In sports, it's the Jays and Braves in Atlanta again tonight, the second in a three-game series. Atlanta won the opener last night. Broadcast time on 570 News Radio is 7 o'clock. All news afternoons begin at 3 o'clock. I'm Brent Cater, 570 News Radio.
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15: Yeah, welcome back to Talk Back. I'm Rob Snow. Again, all our lines are available right now, so the wait won't be too long. We've been talking about Trump, the 51st state, Canada, and whether you think we're overreacting in this country when Donald Trump posts something on social media about wanting to make Canada the 51st state. That is our question today. Do you think we overreact when that happens, when the U.S. president puts something on Truth Social about wanting to make Canada the 51st state? Or is that something the news media has to report on, has to ask our political leaders about and debate? Because it's a serious threat to the sovereignty of Canada when the U.S. president says something like that about a country right next door that has been a long and trusted ally of the United States. I will say, 1-833, by the way, 1-833-668-2577, 1-833-668-2577. As I say, lots of lines available. Kind of lost in the Canadian coverage of this 51st state posting on social media and all the questions about it, is just how prolific Donald Trump has been on social media lately. This has been reported in the U.S. media. It hasn't really come up when the Canadian news reporters, the members of the press gallery are putting the question to our political leaders. There was a story just yesterday from the Daily Beast, which is kind of a left-wing news outlet in the United States, that noted that Donald Trump has been posting on social media at all hours of the day and night, at a furious pace, at a pace that almost defies belief. This news outlet described it as manic, that he is posting things on social media about everything. And he's doing it once an hour, sometimes more than once an hour, 27 times a day. 27 times a day, Donald Trump is posting things on social media. Sometimes in the middle of the night, sometimes early in the morning. I mean, gosh, if it was a teenager of yours, you would say it's not healthy. Put the phone down. Take a break from that. It's not good for your mental health. You need a break from the screen time. Quote, from the Daily Beast, Trump posted on Truth Social an astounding 861 times last month, sharing everything from truly deranged AI-generated memes to meltdowns, and even an image of him lounging shirtless in the Lincoln Memorial reflecting pool with a bikini-clad woman. The president's posting mania is showing no signs of slowing down in the month of June. Overnight, Trump fired off a spree of 47 posts in a 31-minute period, attacking late-night comedians, referring to Canada as the 51st state, complaining about the Democrats and the media and how they have gone absolutely crazy. That was in the Daily Beast. Yet it's, I would just say this, it's kind of lost in the context of the reporting on the 51st state stuff. When, you know, think about that. The post on the 51st state was one of 47. 47 posts that Trump put on social media in the span of half an hour. And we have a press gallery and a tizzy about it. We have news reporters in Quebec City asking the prime minister about it. We need your immediate reaction to this. Are you going to kick the ambassador out of the country? He reposted one of these 47 posts in half an hour. Should he be expelled from the country? Or are you going to summon the ambassador? So this is why I feel the need to ask you this. What do you think? Are we overreacting in this country? When Donald Trump puts something about Canada on his Truth Social account about wanting to make Canada the 51st state? Or do you think, no, I mean, that's a serious issue. And we should not be making light of that. Again, 1-833-668-2577, 1-833-668-2577. And again, all of our phone lines are available right now. We would love to hear from you. Meantime, while that is happening, also in the House of Commons, we had the question period underway. And this is the first opportunity that Pierre Poilievre, the leader of the opposition, has had an opportunity to put direct questions to the prime minister since that report dropped on Friday from Statistics Canada, the GDP report that showed Canada is in a technical recession. We played a little bit of the question period for you and the back and forth between the prime minister and the leader of the opposition. Let's just play a little bit more here.
13: On someone's birthday, when you give them a present and they give it back to you. Mr. Speaker, I'll do a little research for the Leader of the Opposition. If you'd like to ask the C.D. Howe Institute, they know the answer to that question. If they'd like to ask the OECD, which today predicts that Canada will have the second strongest economy in the G7 this year and next. That is the answer, Mr. Speaker.
20: The Honourable Leader of the Opposition.
21: It's the only promise that he made during the elections. And it's the same thing he said a few days ago.
15: Then they went back over to French. The Speaker of the House actually took away a question from the Leader of the Opposition, Pierre Poilievre. His very first question, when Mr. Poilievre outlined how out of all the G20 economies, Canada is the only economy that's in a recession. And Mr. Poilievre said, would the leader of the only country that's in a recession please stand up? And the Speaker of the House said, that's not a question, that's a request. And so the Prime Minister didn't have to answer it. So kind of a rebuke again for Pierre Poilievre, again from the Speaker of the House. And the Speaker of the House is, by the way, a Liberal MP. Not that that has anything to do with us. No, not of course not. 1-833-668-2577, following the day's developments here on Talkback with your help. So please call us and let us know your opinion. I'm Rob Snow. This is News Radio.

0: This update brought to you by Dial a Tire. A note for drivers in Guelph. There is an ongoing police investigation near Colonial Drive. They're asking you to avoid that area for the time being. Apart from that, all throughout the region, no other incidents or collisions to report. On area highways, eastbound approaching Shot Station Road on Highway 7, looking a little slow right now. And for your 401 drive westbound between Highway 25 and through to the Kelso Conservation Area, you might encounter some light delays there, but nothing too heavy. Eastbound lanes of the 401 looking good. If you do spot traffic problems, you can always give us a call hands-free at Star 401. 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
1: Sunny and warm today. 27 is the high. A few clouds tonight. And tomorrow, sun and cloud up to near 29 degrees. The next chance for some wet weather Friday night. Our high today, 27.
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14: When it comes to Trump, the 51st state stuff, I mean, there's lots of news reporting about it. I mean, the headlines are all over the place. Carney says Canada won't expel U.S. envoy over Trump's 51st state talk. Trump tweets 51st state as Canada proposes CUSMA renewal. Trump renews 51st state threat despite Carney's efforts to appease MAGA. U.S. ambassador to Canada shares Trump 51st state post. 51st state, great discussion for Trump and Carney to have, says Ambassador Hextra, as President trolls ahead of trade talks. Carney says he's not going to respond to Trump's latest 51st state post. Trump renews 51st state rhetoric as LeBlanc admits turbulence on DC trip. Trump revisits idea to annex Canada, make it the 51st state. Trump again refers to Canada's 51st state. Controversial U.S. ambassador to Canada adds to Trump's many diplomatic woes, and on and on and on. It goes like that. It was one of 47 tweets in 31 minutes. And look at the news coverage. One more reason why we're asking, are we overreacting? Are we overreacting when Trump puts something like that up on social media? 1-833-668-2577. And share your opinion today on Talkback, like Cal is about to do. He's out in Calgary today. Hi, Cal.
11: Hey, Rob.
14: Well, how are you, Cal?
11: You know, the sun's shining today. It's a beautiful day.
14: That's good. You deserve it.
11: So, well, Rob, I tell you what. You know, I think everybody's looking at it the wrong way. You should take it as a compliment. You know?
14: Oh, really?
11: Mr. Trump wants us. Even though he says that, you know, Canada has nothing to offer the U.S., he still wants us. Given the fact that it would probably take years to cut through the bureaucracy, even to find a path forward going there, which I'm not saying I agree with it. However, just like a bully, just like any bully, you don't give him a reaction, it'll go away. He's just poking at everybody around the world, you know, Canada on this specific topic, just trying to get a reaction. You know, it's not going to happen. But, okay.
14: Well, I mean, I outlined the news coverage in the last 24 hours on it, trying to get a reaction. I mean, it certainly has accomplished that. But yeah, is it absolutely an overreaction on our part? And I'm talking about whether it's our political leaders or, you know, the news media. Yeah. I'm part of the news media. I've spent like 2.5 hours talking about this today.
11: Absolutely. But that's your job, right? You know, to touch on the, you know, touchy subjects. But, you know, as a whole, as a country, I don't think people should even be upset. Be flattered. Hey, he wants us.
14: Well, however, you know, come on. Be flattered. Really? Be flattered? I mean, people don't feel flattered. They feel threatened.
11: Well, you know, you think the reality is that he would ever invade Canada? You know, I can't see that happening. But, however, we're dealing with Mr. Trump here. Nothing's off the table. You know, the bureaucracy would be years in the making to try and figure out a path forward to combining the two countries. And I just think it's anything to do with reality. I think it's just a bully trying to get a reaction, and that's all it is.
14: Yeah, but, you know, again, when I outline the reaction, is that an overreaction?
11: I kind of think so, because, you know, you think that that could ever possibly happen?
14: No.
11: Yeah, exactly. No. So, you know, worry about things that are reality that could happen. You know, this is just, a bully poking at our country, trying to get a reaction, you know, rile things up. Well, and, you know, that's his M.O.
14: Again, yeah, certainly mission accomplished on that front, I suppose, for the U.S. president. I thank you for your call. And we'll have time for maybe one, maybe two more calls as we make it to the finish line on Talk Back today at 1-833-668-2577. This is News Radio.

0: 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A note for drivers in Guelph, a police presence is present on Colonial Drive. That's for an ongoing investigation. You're asked to avoid Colonial Drive for the time being. Other than that, your in-town drive is looking good. No other major incidents or collisions to report at this time. For area highways, 7 eastbound approaching Shawn Station Road, we are seeing a bit of volume there. 85, 8, and 78, though, all moving up to speed. And for your 401 drive westbound, you might encounter a bit of volume past Highway 25 through to the Kelso Conservation Area. After that, though, it's clear through the region and on towards Woodstock. Eastbound 401 is moving up to speed. If you do spot traffic problems, call us hands-free at *401. 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Now the latest from 570 Weather Specialist Denise Andriacci.
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10: Let's go to Clark is in Didsbury, Alberta. Hello, Clark.
11: Hi,
10: Clark. Yeah, very good, Clark. What do you make of all this 51st state stuff making a comeback in the last day or so?
11: It's a sore toe that Trump just keeps feeding on because he thinks it's a great idea. And you have to consider the source of it. And I had a wife who dealt with dementia patients. Feed the man some friggin' medication because he's just out of friggin' control.
10: Yeah. What do you think of the reaction in this country? What do you think of the reaction in this country? Or are we making too much of it, getting bent out of shape over it?
11: We need to get bent out of shape. Number one, stand up for Canada. The other one is that there's a lot of people here that saying, oh, we'll be better with the U.S. No, you won't. Did you want to be part of the U.S.? And that means your sons and daughters will end up fighting some war that will cover up any, you know, whatever deaths. No, we don't need that. What we do need, you know, dealing with Western separation is the simple idea is that Alberta and Saskatchewan need to be fully enfranchised into the government of Canada. In other words, where's all of our senators? Where, you know, Trump went back at it, or not Trump, Peter Lougheed went at it. He had 13 points with Lalonde and Pierre Elliott Trudeau that he wanted ironed out. Harper tried to do equal and elected Senate, and everybody agreed except Ontario. So it got defeated. So we don't have a Western voice fully in the Senate. The other one is that energy. Yes, we ship a whole bunch to the U.S. because that was nice and convenient, and yeah, they got a discount. Shipping it out to the coast, excellent idea. The second point in that is that with all of the geological and seismic disruptions happening off the coast of Vancouver and Vancouver Island, they need a secondary oil port. Prince Rupert seems to be top of the list.
10: Okay, I don't want to go wandering off into all directions, and we're a little tight on time, so I am going to have to wrap it up there, Clark, in Didsbury, because you're bringing up issues that are kind of out of the focus today. Let's take another call from Bicycler, Alberta. I think I'm saying that right. Go ahead, Jim, on the line. Hi, Jim.
12: How you doing?
10: Yeah, good, Jim. What do you think? What's your opinion on the 51st state stuff? Are we making too much of it?
12: Well, sure we are. Yes, we are.
10: Okay.
12: Yeah.
10: We are?
12: I believe. Yeah.
10: Okay. Why do you think that?
12: Why do I think that? Because people are still living their normal lives here. They don't really care. That's, you know, you've had lots of open lines today. Eh? That's, I think, my belief is that's because nobody thinks anything's going to happen. So that's my opinion.
10: Okay. Thank you for sharing it. Sorry, Jim, you had a question?
12: Yeah. What do you think of it? What do you think of that?
10: Well, I guess with everything's going on in the United States right now, I'm surprised Trump has the time to even mention Canada these days and tweet about Canada and the 51st state. And, missing, I think, and I ran down all the headlines that are in all the various news organizations across the country, missing in all of those was that it was 47 different social media posts in half an hour.
12: That's just crazy.
10: I think that kind of context is important because it puts into question just what is Donald Trump doing with so many posts on social media in such a short period of time. Some of them very late at night, some of them very early in the morning for a very old man. Okay. Thank you for all your calls today. That's it. Right out of time. Got to wrap it up there. Be right back tomorrow with another topic, more of your calls, and always the latest breaking news on News Radio.

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1: It is Wednesday, June 3rd. Good afternoon. I'm Paul McPhee. Here's what's making news this hour. Tragedy in Waterloo this morning where a young woman has died after being struck by a vehicle.
2: Water capacity and the impacts on development were discussed at length at a special regional council meeting today. Council was presented with three options to balance development while the capacity issue is addressed.
1: Union officials reporting pending job cuts at the Waterloo Catholic District School Board affecting 15 morning supervisor positions.
3: Ontario's education unions serve notice to begin bargaining.
4: Ontario's teachers and education workers are ready. We are united.
3: Their demands of the Ford government.
5: The NBA Finals will open tonight in San Antonio. The Jays and Patrick Corbin look to get even with the Braves, and we have the latest on the Maple Leafs head coaching search. Sports at 15.
1: 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Here's Brent Cater.
6: Thanks, Paul. This update is brought to you by Hefner Lexus Toyota. We'll begin in town where we're not seeing an issue still in the area. Well, I actually should say in Guelph, we did have reports of a police presence in the area of Colonial Drive. That was for an investigation. That is cleared up now, and traffic should be able to get through there problem-free. So again, that's in Guelph, the Colonial Drive area. There was an investigation there. Guelph police saying that has all cleared. But looking in town in Kitchener, Waterloo, Cambridge, we do have reports of a collision on Trussler Road this hour as you're traveling northbound just past the Ottawa Street exit. It's going to be a little bit slow there, so do be aware of that. And then we also have reports of a collision in Kitchener on Fisher-Holman Road closer to Thorndale Drive. A little bit of volume there. Nothing too heavy, but something to watch out for. Area highways, just some slight delays westbound, Highway 8 between the Weber Fairway ramps and the flyover. And then if you're on the 401, not looking bad, eastbound out of Woodstock, cleared at the region, 6s, Milton, Mississauga, clear. And then if you're on the westbound side, we do have some delays at Highway 25 in Milton, but then it's going to look good after that. Through to the region, not seeing any problems out to Woodstock. Now, if you do spot any other traffic issues, call us hands-free at Star 401. 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Here's to many more years of driving excellence together. 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Now, the latest from 570, meteorologist Jesse Uppel.
7: Clear skies and above seasonal temperatures continue for the remainder of the week, up until probably late day Friday. Then the clouds roll in and we'll have that chance of some scattered showers by Friday evening. But we're clear down to 11 degrees tonight. Tomorrow, breezy southwest winds, plenty of sunshine, and a high of 29 degrees. Tonight, slow 11.
1: At the boardwalk in Kitchener, it is sunny and 27 degrees. Regional police investigating after a 23-year-old woman was struck and killed in Waterloo. Police say a truck collided with the woman just after 8 this morning at the intersection of University Avenue East and Marsland Drive. The driver of the truck, identified as a 54-year-old man, was not hurt, but police do say charges are anticipated. The 23-year-old was taken to a local hospital where she later succumbed to her injuries. The intersection of University and Marsland was closed for several hours before reopening this afternoon. Anyone with more information is asked to contact police or Crime Stoppers. Waterloo Regional Council held a special meeting today all about the water capacity problem in the Manheim service area. Staff presenting its recommended plan to manage development as the capacity issue is addressed. 570's Matt Hutchison has more.
2: Staff presented three scenarios but recommended the second option because it carried the lowest cumulative risk factors. The recommendation reads, this approach balances restoring sustainable operation of supply wells as a high priority, facilitation of staged growth, and protection of a portion of the system capacity to manage emergency situations. A coalition of top local developers, Reopen Waterloo Region, is urging the region to move faster to restore predictability in the sector. Chris Garrett's water engineer for the Reopen Waterloo Region Coalition told 570 News Radio one way to do that is to expedite the work to increase

0: That's a reality. And we need to get the industry back to work. We need to get the economy going again.
1: Today's meeting began just after 9 o'clock, and as of 3 this afternoon, debate was ongoing. I'm Matt Hutchison.
2: Well, over a dozen job cuts are reportedly coming to local Catholic schools. QP 2512 and the Ontario School Board Council of Unions reporting 15 morning supervisor positions are set to be cut by the Waterloo Catholic District School Board by the end of the year. Union leaders claim the cuts will impact 11 Catholic elementary schools in the region, schools that rely on morning supervisors to support students before the school day begins and get them safely to class. 570 News Radio has reached out to the Catholic School Board for comment. Well, we've heard from unions representing Ontario's teachers today ahead of contract talks that will begin later this month. All contracts expire at the end of August. 570's Queen's Park reporter Richard Southern with more.
3: Ontario's education unions came together this morning and officially served notice to the Ford government to begin bargaining. It means both sides now have 15 days to meet. David Mastin is the president of the Elementary Teachers Federation.
4: We are entering this round of bargaining united, focused, and determined. We expect a bargaining process that is fair, respectful, and grounded in the principles of free collective bargaining, not political interference.
3: So what does Education Minister Paul Calandra make of this?
5: You know, union leaders have a job to do, right? And I get it. They want the absolute best deal for the people that they represent, and they're going to fight very, very hard for that. I want the same thing for teachers. I want the absolute best for teachers, and I want a fair deal for taxpayers.
3: So what are the unions looking for? They say among their demands are smaller class sizes. They want to see them capped at 24 students for grades 4 to 8 and capped at 26 students in kindergarten. They also want to see an end to mandatory e-learning and more investments for special education. Richard Southern, Queen's Park.
2: It could have been catastrophic. In 2024, two GO trains carrying over 400 passengers came within seconds of colliding in Burlington. As 570's Phil Martino tells us, a new Transportation Safety Board of Canada report says the risks remain across Canada's rail network.
6: The Transportation Safety Board of Canada says about 400 passengers were on board the two trains when one proceeded past a stop signal and entered an occupied track. The trains came within seconds of colliding after both crews took emergency action to stop their trains. According to the Safety Board, since 2023, it has investigated 8 rail collisions or near collisions involving signals not being followed. Chair Joanne Marier says they continue to call for physical fail-safe train control systems that can automatically intervene when signals are missed.
7: We are calling for Transport Canada because Transport Canada is the regulator of the federal rail industry. So we are calling for Transport Canada to mandate the installation of these systems.
6: He adds it could be up to a decade or more before these safety deficiencies are fixed. Until then, the risks will remain. I'm Phil Martino.
2: And Wellington, Dufferin and Guelph Public Health is urging people to take precautions after a dead crow tested positive for West Nile virus. The public health unit says there are currently no human cases in their area, but the risk of mosquitoes carrying the virus is a possibility. Now, to reduce the risk, residents are asked to wear light-colored, long-sleeved clothing when outdoors, use mosquito repellent, and to drain standing water from your property. Coming up in 60 seconds, a check of gas prices.
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11: 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The fall resulted in an injury that required several weeks off work. 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
2: 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Coming up in 60 seconds, traffic and weather together, 570 News.

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0: 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Here's Brent Cater.
5: Thanks, Paul. 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We'll begin in town in Kitchener, where we have reports of a crash on Trussler Road northbound between Ottawa Street South and the Highway 78 ramps. Delays are looking pretty heavy there, so if you can avoid the area, it's recommended you do so. We also have reports of an issue in Kitchener on Fisher-Holman Road in the northbound lanes coming up to the Thorndale Drive intersection. Some delays building up there too, just not too heavy at the moment, so just something to watch out for. Looking at our area highways, we do have delays westbound Highway 8 between the Weber Fairway ramps and the flyover, but those delays are brief. And we should also mention in Kitchener, one other thing, we're just getting reports now of a collision at the Homer Watson Boulevard and Blockline Road roundabout. So we are seeing delays building up there. Do be aware of that. Now we'll go to the 401 eastbound out of Woodstock, clear all the way through to the region. Sixes getting into Milton, Mississauga, not seeing any problems there. Westbound side of the drive, a bit of volume at Highway 25 in Milton, but then it looks good to the region and heading out towards Woodstock. Now, if you do spot any other traffic problems, you can call us hands-free at *401. 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Now the latest from 570, meteorologist Jesse Uppel.
1: We have gorgeous summer-like conditions today, tomorrow, and even part of Friday before the wet weather returns to southern Ontario. Tonight, light winds out of the west and clear skies down to 11 degrees. Tomorrow, sunny and 29 with breezy southwest winds. The clouds roll in Friday afternoon, still very hot and sticky. 28 degrees feels more like 32. The risk of showers and isolated storms Friday evening, and that will continue as light rain Friday night. Tonight, slow 11 degrees.
0: And the boardwalk in Kitchener, it is sunny and 27 degrees. Coming up in 60 seconds, headlines and sports.
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0: It is 27 degrees and sunny at the boardwalk in Kitchener. Good afternoon. I'm Paul McPhee. Here's what's making news right now. A young woman has died after a vehicle-pedestrian collision this morning in Waterloo. And at the region today, councillors hashing out where we go from here with our water capacity issues. Coming up after sports, the federal government weighs in on the CRTC's controversial decision to triple streamers' financial contributions to Canadian content. Now time for sports and for Sportsnet Radio. Here's Alex Sixero.
11: Well, we start with hoops. The NBA Finals will tip off tonight in San Antonio as the Spurs host the New York Knicks in game number one. Jalen Brunson and the Knicks enter the finals on a blistering 11-game winning streak, while the Spurs are coming off Saturday's game 7 win over Oklahoma City in the Western Conference Finals. The start time is 8:30. In Atlanta, the Blue Jays look to even their 3-game series with the Braves as Patrick Corbin takes on Grant Holmes. The Jays' offense still a concern. They're hitting .181 with runners in scoring position and two outs, and that's the worst average in the majors. 570 News Radio and Sportsnet will have the game at 7:15. To hockey, the Maple Leafs continue their head coaching search, with Sportsnet reporting that Peter Laviolette and Patrick Waugh are both in the mix. And Sportsnet's Elliot Friedman is hearing that the Waugh interview went really well. Meantime, Lightning bench boss John Cooper is coach of the year. He wins the Jack Adams for the first time. Tomorrow, the Hurricanes host Vegas in game two of the Stanley Cup final. Golden Knights will go for a 2-0 series advantage. Off to the French Open, Italian Flavio Cavoli moved on to the semifinals with a 4-set win over Canadian Felix Auger-Aliassime. He takes it 4-6, 6-4, 6-4, 6-4, while Ottawa's Gabby Dabrowski and mixed doubles partner Evan King have reached the final after a 3-set victory. And in New York, the Toronto Tempo will tip off with the Liberty at 7:30. The Tempo have won 2 straight games. They're sitting 5-4. From the Sports Center, I'm Alex Ixero.
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1: Prime Minister Mark Carney says a U.S. proposal to tack on an additional tariff on Canada and other countries who don't do enough to stop forced labor was not a surprise. Additionally, he says Canada supports the goal of ending forced labor. He says his government will introduce legislation soon.
2: We have been preparing ways to reinforce the regime that we have. We made some changes earlier this year on things that candidly were not as effective, so there's ways we can change things legislatively. We'll be proposing that to the House in the coming weeks before the House rises.
1: Now he adds a new 10% tariff would not apply to goods compliant under the Canada-US-Mexico Agreement on Trade. Ottawa says it will direct the CRTC to review its recent decision, tripling streamers' financial contributions to Canadian content. We get more from 570's John Leatherby.
3: The government says Ottawa will issue a new policy direction to the CRTC to adjust how it's implementing the Online Streaming Act. The CRTC said in May it's going to require large streaming services like Netflix to contribute 15% of their Canadian revenues to Canadian content. The government says it will instead provide $600 million to Canada's audio and audiovisual sectors. The Motion Pictures Association, the U.S. group representing streamers, has called on Cabinet to reconsider the current approach, and the U.S. ambassador to Canada called the policy to be rescinded. Under the Broadcasting Act, Cabinet does not have the authority to directly overturn the decision, but instead direct the CRTC on how to broadly implement the Online Streaming Act. I'm John Leatherby.
1: The Federal Housing Agency says slashing municipal development charges won't be enough on its own to make homes affordable again across Canada. We get more from Craig Lord with the Canadian Press.
4: The Canada Mortgage and Housing Corporation says cities like Toronto could see a 10% boost in viable housing projects by reducing or eliminating fees charged to developers. But the agency also says cities that don't rely as much on that model to fund infrastructure wouldn't see as big a change. The federal government is spending billions of dollars to encourage municipalities to cut development fees in half. The CMHC says development fees have a place in some cities' fiscal plans, and it's unrealistic to think that eliminating those charges are enough to restore affordability. Craig Lord, The Canadian Press, Ottawa.
1: And coming up in 60 seconds, traffic and weather together. 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
1: 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Here's Brent Cater.
12: Thanks, Paul. This update is brought to you by Robinson Buick GMC. We'll begin in town in Kitchener, where we still have reports of a crash on Trestler Road northbound between Ottawa Street South and the Highway 78 ramps. Delays looking pretty heavy there, so if you can avoid the area, recommended you do so. Again, that's in the northbound lanes on Trestler Road between Ottawa Street and the Highway 78 ramps. Now, we also have reports of a collision in Kitchener at the Homer Watson Boulevard and Blockline Road roundabout, seeing significant delays building up there, especially on Homer Watson. If you can avoid that area, it is recommended you do so. Again, that's in Kitchener, the Blockline Road and Homer Watson Boulevard roundabout, a collision reported there, extensive delays. Area highways, not too bad this hour. We do have volume, though, in the usual areas. Westbound Highway 8 between the Weber Fairway ramps and the flyover, and southbound Highway 85 slowdowns begin approaching University and continue through to Bridgeport. Now, if you're on the 401 eastbound out of Woodstock, looking good to the region, sixes, getting into Milton, Mississauga, not seeing any problems there. Westbound side of the drive, though, you'll hit a bit of volume at Highway 25 in Milton, and then it looks good through to the region and heading out to Woodstock. If you do spot any other traffic problems, call us hands-free at *401. Just the certified pre-owned stamp of approval from Robinson Buick GMC. 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Now the latest from 570, meteorologist Jesse Uppel.
11: Gorgeous summer-like weather continues for the remainder of the week. It looks like the wet weather holds off until late day Friday, so enjoy the sunshine while it's here. We're clear with a light west wind tonight down to 11 degrees, and tomorrow sunshine, a high of 29 for the afternoon, breezy southwest winds, and those winds will stick around for Friday. Tonight, slow 11 degrees.
1: At the boardwalk in Kitchener, lots of sunshine, 27 degrees. Coming up at 3:30, tragedy in Waterloo this morning. A young woman has died after being struck by a vehicle. 570 News Time, 3:23.
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1: Well, today marks day three of the Farwell for Hire campaign, the goal to raise funds in support of cystic fibrosis research. A 50-50 draw presented by 570 News Radio and TLC Pet Food was opened earlier this week, and you can get tickets at cf5050.ca. The guaranteed take-home prize is $10,000, but the current prize has already reached over $17,000. The grand prize draw is June 30th, and four early bird prizes can be won before that date. The first is this Friday, June 5th at 12 p.m., $2,500 cash courtesy of TLC Pet Food. And to increase the stakes this year, 570's Mike Farwell has vowed to not touch a single butter tart until the take-home prize reaches $35,000. So help Mike end his misery early by purchasing 50-50 tickets at cf5050.ca. Now, the Blue Jays are looking to bounce back against the league-best Braves tonight in Atlanta. You can catch the action on 570 News Radio starting at 7. 570's for Jesh Dave reports.
17: It's been a bit of a rough patch again for the Jays on three straight losses and back into fourth in the division as they send up Patrick Corbin today against the MLB's hottest team. Grant Holmes is going to counter for Atlanta, who are now 41-20 to lead the league. As for Toronto, they've slipped back to 29-32, their resilience being tested once again. Sportsnet's Ben Nicholson-Smith.
18: They need to find consistency, and that can allow them to get back to 500 and ultimately over it, because as weak as the American League is, whoever's in the wildcard spots by the end of the year are going to have to be a substantial amount above 500.
17: On a positive note, Dylan Cease, Max Scherzer, and Shane Bieber are all tentatively slated for rehab starts at AAA this week. Alejandro Kirk will begin a rehab assignment today as well. The first pitch is just after 7 on Sportsnet. I'm Vrajesh Dave.
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0: The Trump administration proposing a 10% additional tariff on Canada and other countries following an investigation into forced labor in supply chains. The United States Trade Representative releasing a report on Tuesday saying that Canada, Mexico, the UK, and other countries should be hit with the duties because they weren't enforcing bans on forced labor. Also proposing a 12.5% duty on dozens of other countries. The new tariff would not apply to goods compliant under the Canada-US-Mexico Agreement on Trade, also known as CUSMA. Israeli Prime Minister Benjamin Netanyahu in a wide-ranging interview with CNBC talking about his relationship with U.S. President Trump, playing down concerns about the world's oil supply being constrained due to the war with Iran, and touted Israel to investors. The sit-down coming on the heels of reports that Trump had cursed out Netanyahu in a phone call over Israel's continued military action against Hezbollah in Lebanon as the U.S. pursues peace negotiations with Iran. Netanyahu telling the network that while he and Trump might have technical disagreements over how they handle the war, they agree on many things. Penticton, British Columbia, to represent municipalities in a class action lawsuit against the makers of so-called forever chemicals for contaminating drinking water systems. The BC government launching the lawsuit in 2024 against manufacturers of consumer products that contain the PFAS chemicals, saying they could contaminate the environment for centuries and threaten people's health. The markets continue to be deeply in the red a half hour before the closing bell for Wednesday. Bay Street is off 280 points. The Dow, the biggest loser, it's off 478. The NASDAQ in the red by 208, while the S&P is down 44. Gold, $44.76 U.S. an ounce. Oil, $96 U.S. a barrel. The Canadian dollar, just a shade under 72 cents U.S. At the Business Center, I'm John Leatherby.
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1: It is Wednesday, June 3rd. Good afternoon. I'm Paul McPhee. Here is what's making news this hour. Regional police say a young woman struck by a vehicle in Waterloo this morning has died.
25: Water capacity and the impacts on development were discussed at length at a special regional council meeting today. Council was presented with three options to balance development while the capacity issue is addressed.
1: Job cuts affecting 15 morning supervisor positions with the Waterloo Catholic District School Board are on the horizon, according to union officials.
26: Ontario's education unions officially serve notice to the Ford government to begin bargaining.
27: We urge this government to come to the table prepared.
26: The union demands are what the education minister is saying.
28: The Knicks and Spurs are in San Antonio for Game 1 of the NBA Finals. The Jays and Braves go again at Truist Park. And could Patrick Waugh be the next head coach in Toronto? Sports at 45.
1: 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Time for Rogers Xfinity Internet traffic and weather together on the ones. Here's Brent Cater.
15: Thanks, Paul. This update is brought to you by Mr. Lou. We'll begin in town in Kitchener, where we're watching reports of a crash still on Trussler Road northbound between the Ottawa Street intersection and the Highway 78 ramps. Delays still looking a little bit heavy there, so it's something to watch out for if you normally travel that way. Again, that's Trussler Road between the Ottawa Street intersection and the Highway 78 ramps. And then in Kitchener as well, we have a collision at the Homer Watson Boulevard Blockline Road roundabout.
5: roundabout. We're seeing heavy delays building up coming up to that roundabout, both north and southbound on Homer Watson due to the collision there. So if you can avoid that area, it is recommended to do so. Area highways, delays are building up in the usual areas. Westbound Highway 8 between the Weber Fairway ramps and the flyover, and southbound Highway 85 slow going approaching University through to Bridgeport. Now, if you're on the 401 eastbound out of Woodstock, clear to the region, sixes, Milton, Mississauga looking good. Westbound side of the drive, we do have delays from James Snow through to Highway 25 in Milton, but then it clears up to the region and looks good out towards Woodstock. Now, if you do spot any other traffic problems, call us hands-free at *401. 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Now, the latest from 570, meteorologist Jesse Uppel.
6: Clear skies across southern Ontario today and reaching above seasonal temperatures for the remainder of the week. Today, we have those winds out of the west and we're clear down to 11 through the overnight. Tomorrow, it's a summer-like day with a high of 29 degrees for the afternoon. Breezy southwest winds up to 30 or 40 kilometers per hour. Tonight's low, 11 degrees.
1: At the Boardwalk in Kitchener, it is mostly sunny, holding steady at 27 degrees. Now, regional police investigating after a 23-year-old woman was struck and killed in Waterloo. Police say a truck collided with the woman just after 8 this morning at the intersection of University Avenue East and Marsland Drive. The driver of the truck, identified as a 54-year-old man, was not hurt, but police do say charges are anticipated. The 23-year-old was taken to a local hospital where she later died. The intersection of University and Marsland was closed for several hours before reopening this afternoon. Anyone with information is asked to contact police or Crime Stoppers. Well, it was a long day around the Waterloo Regional Horseshoe as council met for a special session aiming to adopt a risk management plan to balance development amid the water constraint. 570's Matt Hutchison has more on what was discussed and what the outcome was.
25: Over a dozen concerned citizens, stakeholders, and professionals delegated at today's meeting. They raised concerns about private wells drying up, delayed development, and impacts to businesses that rely on water. Chris Garrett, water engineer for the Reopen Waterloo Region Coalition, was one of those delegates. He told 570 News Radio his group believes the region can advance some development projects now.
7: If a development needs to start constructing now, but they're not going to need water for 18 months, that should be ingrained into a servicing agreement that allows the developer to start planning now and maybe doing a little bit of construction, but they need the ability to have some sort of guarantee or comfort that 18 months down the road, they're going to be able to access water when they need it.
25: Kitchener Mayor Barry Verbanovic told council the effects of the water capacity issue and the subsequent pause on development is hurting the citizens of the region.
8: You know, this is not an issue about a few people, you know, few builders or developers who are trying to build housing. This is impacting everyday citizens who have a dream of owning a home.
25: Councillors presented several amendments, each needing to be discussed. And at one point, a fire alarm paused the debate. The meeting, which began shortly after 9 this morning, is still ongoing. I'm Matt Hutchison.
1: Local union officials are calling for action from the local Catholic board after reports over a dozen jobs are being cut despite growing enrollment at schools. The claim coming from QP 2512 and the Ontario School Board Council of Unions. 15 morning supervisor positions at the Waterloo Catholic District School Board are reportedly set to be cut by the end of the year. Now, 570 News Radio has reached out to the Catholic School Board for comment and have not heard back. Union leaders say the positions, some of them in place for more than 10 years, are integral in supporting students with special needs and maintaining safety at schools. Up to 11 elementary schools in Waterloo Region would be impacted. Those same leaders are asking for the Catholic Board to reverse the decision. They're also calling on the province for more school support. With contracts set to expire at the end of August, Ontario's education unions have served notice to begin bargaining. 570's Queen's Park reporter Richard Southern has more on what they want from the Ford government.
9: It's potentially setting the stage for labor action this fall. This morning, Ontario's education unions came together and officially served notice to the government to begin bargaining. It means both sides have 15 days to meet. David Mastin is the president of the Elementary Teachers Federation.
27: We urge this government to come to the table prepared to bargain real gains in funding and staffing and focus on the issues affecting students, families, and school communities across Ontario.
9: So far, Education Minister Paul Calandra is seemingly playing nice, but does say he's looking for a good deal for taxpayers in these negotiations.
11: I want the absolute best for teachers, and I want a fair deal for taxpayers, and I think we're going to get there. There'll be some tough negotiations, obviously.
9: As far as what the unions are looking for, they say top of the list is caps on class sizes. They want to see a maximum 24 students for grades 4 to 8. They also want to see, they say, an end to mandatory e-learning. Richard Southern, Queen's Park.
1: Now, two GO trains carrying over 400 passengers came within seconds of colliding in Burlington 2 years ago. The Transportation Safety Board of Canada doesn't want it to ever happen again. As 570's Phil Martino tells us, the board is calling for physical fail-safe train control systems.
12: In March of 2024, a GO train left Aldershot Station in Burlington. Transportation Safety Board of Canada Chair Yoann Marier says on its way, it passed a stop signal.
13: And entered an adjacent track where another train was coming the other way. And so both trains were able to stop in time. Then there was a distance of about 549 feet between the two trains when they stopped.
12: The board is recommending more safeguards be put in place.
13: We have been calling for what we call in the rail language, physical fail-safe defenses. So essentially it's a system that is able to act when crews don't follow signal indications.
12: The TSB is calling on Transport Canada to mandate the installation of these systems at railways across the country. I'm Phil Martino.
1: And coming up in 60 seconds, a check of gas prices. 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
1: 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Roger McKnight of Enpro expecting gas prices to remain the same at midnight, as high as $1.77.9 per liter. Still to come in 60 seconds, we have traffic and weather together. 570 News time is 3:40.
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1: 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Time for Rogers Xfinity Internet traffic and weather together on the ones. 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
5: Thanks, Paul. This update is brought to you by Dial a Tire. We'll begin in town in Kitchener. A couple of collisions to mention this hour. We have a crash reported at the Homer Watson Boulevard Blockline Road roundabout. We're seeing heavy delays there, especially on Homer Watson as you're traveling north to Blockline or southbound to Blockline. So if you can avoid that, it is recommended you do so. We also have a crash on Trussler Road in the northbound lane. It's just past the Ottawa Street South intersection, heading towards the Highway 78 ramp. So it's going to be slow there, right near Mannheim on Trussler Road northbound. Do be cautious of delays there. In Cambridge, we're getting reports of a collision on Franklin Boulevard near the Saginaw Parkway. Delays building up in that area, so do be cautious driving through there. And then our area highways, the usual delays. Westbound Highway 8 between the Weber Fairway ramps and the flyover, slow going there. Southbound Highway 85, we have delays approaching University through to Bridgeport. And if you're on Highway 7, westbound coming up to Shawn Station Road, we're seeing some volume really starting to build up there as well. Now on the 401 itself, eastbound out of Woodstock, it's clear to the region. 6 is not looking bad. Some slight delays approaching Guelph Line, but then Milton, Mississauga, back up to speed. And if you're on the westbound side of the drive, slow through Milton between James Snow and Highway 25, but then it clears up through to the region and looking good out to Woodstock. If you do spot any other traffic problems, call us hands-free at *401. 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Now the latest from 570, meteorologist Jesse Uppel.
0: Temperatures continue to heat up as we get through the rest of the week. Today we reached above seasonal temperatures, and tomorrow we're actually up to about 29 or 30 degrees for the afternoon. Plenty of sunshine with breezy southwest winds. The clouds start to roll in by Friday. We'll have some sunny breaks early on in the day, and then the chance of some scattered showers by the evening, even the risk of an isolated thunderstorm with strong southwest winds. Up to 28 degrees, humidex near 32. Tonight's low 11 degrees.
1: At the Boardwalk in Kitchener, it is sunny and 27 degrees. Coming up in 60 seconds, headlines and sports.
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1: It is 27 degrees and sunny at the Boardwalk in Kitchener. Good afternoon. I'm Paul McPhee. Here is what's making news right now. Regional police investigating after a collision this morning in Waterloo involving a vehicle and pedestrian. It claimed the life of a young woman. And it's a long day for regional councillors huddling around the horseshoe discussing the region's water capacity issues and what to do next. Coming up after sports, for the 8th month in a row, Canada has recorded a drop in auto sales. Now time for sports, and from Sportsnet Radio, here's Alex Sixero.
4: Well, it's really shaping up to be a terrific NBA Finals as Game 1 goes tonight in San Antonio when the Spurs take on the New York Knicks. Jalen Brunson and the Knicks have won 11 straight games in the playoffs, while San Antonio just took down Oklahoma City in the Western Conference Finals. The series opener will tip off at 8:30. To baseball, the Blue Jays have dropped back to 3 games under .500 as Game 2 goes in Atlanta this evening. The Jays hand the ball to lefty Patrick Corbin. The Braves will counter with Grant Holmes. 570 News Radio and Sportsnet will have that at 7:15. To hockey, we have an update on the Maple Leafs head coaching search. Peter Laviolette and Patrick Waugh are among the 15 candidates who've spoken with the Leafs over Zoom, and Sportsnet's Elliot Friedman is hearing that the Waugh interview went, quote, really well. Elsewhere, Tampa's John Cooper is coach of the year. This afternoon, he won the Jack Adams Award for the very first time. It is an off day in the Stanley Cup Final as the Hurricanes host Vegas in Game 2 tomorrow, Carolina trailing 1-0. Off to the French Open, Canadian Felix Auger-Aliassime was knocked out in the quarterfinals today. today, falling to Italian Flavio Caboli in four sets, while Ottawa's Gabby Dabrowski and mixed doubles partner Evan King have reached the final after a three-set victory. And in the WNBA, the Toronto Tempo are in the Big Apple this evening, taking on the New York Liberty at 7:30. The 5-4 Tempo chasing a third straight victory. From the Sports Center, I'm Alex Ixero.
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1: Prime Minister Mark Carney says his government will soon introduce legislation on forced labor in supply chains. His remarks come after the Trump administration proposed a 10% additional tariff on Canada and other countries that the U.S. says are not doing enough to enforce bans on forced labor. Carney says his government was not blindsided by the proposal.
7: With respect to these 301 tariffs, this is not a surprise. It's something that the U.S. has been planning for a few months.
1: Now, Carney adds that Canada supports the U.S. goal of stopping forced labor. A key auto industry consultant says auto sales in this country last month were down from 1 year ago. As 570's John Leatherby reports, it marks the eighth straight month of declining sales.
8: The firm estimates 184,000 vehicles sold in the month, down 1.7% from May of 2025. DeRosier says while Stats Canada's latest GDP data indicates a technical recession, the auto industry has already been in a feels-like recession in recent months. DeRosier managing partner Andrew King says while there were hopes that the market may crack the 190,000 barrier for what is traditionally the biggest sales month of the year, it remained out of sight. The seasonally adjusted annual rate of sales for the month came in at 1.78 million, the weakest so far this year. I'm John Leatherby.
1: A Canadian pancreatic cancer specialist is hoping to open clinical trials soon to Canadian patients for an experimental drug that could double survival time. Karen Rebo with the Canadian Press reports.
10: Medical oncologist Dr. Jennifer Knox at Toronto's Princess Margaret Cancer Center independently reviewed a U.S.-led study of the daily pill Daraxonrasib and calls the results amazing. The phase 3 clinical trial of 500 pancreatic cancer patients found those who took the pill survived for over a year, twice as long as those who had chemotherapy alone. Revolution Medicines has applied to the U.S. FDA to license the drug, but Health Canada says it has not received a similar application at this point. Knox plans to open clinical trials, though, so as many patients as possible can get the experimental drug without waiting for it to be licensed. Karen Rebo, The Canadian Press.
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5: Thanks, Paul. This update is brought to you by Kitchener Utilities. We'll begin in town looking at our city streets. A couple of issues to mention this hour. In Kitchener, still reports of a collision at the Homer Watson Boulevard Blockline Road roundabout. Seeing some particularly heavy delays there, especially if you're on Homer Watson traveling north to Blockline or southbound towards Blockline Road. Avoid that if you can for the time being. Also have a collision reported on Trussler Road in the northbound lanes as you're passing the Ottawa Street intersection up towards the Highway 78 ramp. So it's going to be pretty slow there. It's right near the Mannheim area. Again, Trussler Road northbound, a collision there. Delays are looking heavy. We also have some delays starting to build up on our area highways around the region. Westbound Highway 8 between the Weber Fairway ramps and the flyover, some volume there. If you're traveling southbound on Highway 85, the slowdowns do begin at King Street and continue through to Lancaster. And if you're on Highway 7, we still just have some heavy volume westbound coming up to Shawn Station Road. Now on the 401 eastbound out of Woodstock, looking good through to the region. Sixes, not too bad. Some slight delays coming up to Guelph Line, but Milton, Mississauga, looking good. And if you're on the westbound side of the drive, you will hit delays through Milton between James Snow and Highway 25, but then it looks good to the region. Not seeing any problems out to Woodstock. If you do spot any other traffic issues, call us hands-free at *401. 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Now the latest from 570, meteorologist Jesse Uppel.
0: Sunny conditions and very warm temperatures continue for the remainder of the work week. It looks like the wet weather holds off until late day Friday. So until then, we're looking at summer-like conditions. We're down to 11 degrees later tonight. Clear skies tomorrow, up to 29 for the afternoon with a breezy southwest wind. The clouds roll in Friday afternoon and the showers begin to push into southwestern Ontario by the evening. Even that risk of an isolated thunderstorm possible. We'll reach a high of 28 degrees. Feels more like 30. Too, though, and that light rain continues through Friday night into early Saturday. Tonight's low, 11 degrees.
1: At the Boardwalk in Kitchener, it is sunny and 27 degrees. 570 News Time, 3:53.
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1: 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Coming up in 60 seconds, we'll have the 570 News Radio Business Report.
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2: Neil Aitchison here, also known as Constable Archibald F. Inkster of the RCMP. 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You'll be sorry you missed it. Sorry, I'm not sorry. 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
8: The World Health Organization, calling on countries to remove any travel restrictions recently imposed on people coming from Ebola-affected countries. The request comes days after Canada stopped approving visas for Congolese nationals as part of what the federal government said was a temporary measure to reduce the risk of the virus entering and spreading within the country. Canadian officials also initiated a mandatory self-isolation period of 21 days for anyone entering the country who's recently been in the Democratic Republic of Congo, Uganda, or South Sudan. In response to the health organization's plea, spokesperson for the immigration minister said the safety and well-being of Canadians the top priority, the current approach to be adapted if required. OpenAI CEO Sam Altman is meeting with lawmakers on Capitol Hill. He's meeting with House Speaker Mike Johnson along with the House Minority Leader Hakeem Jeffries. Altman's meeting coming after U.S. President Trump signed an executive order about AI this week, which Altman voiced support for. Scott Bessent says he's not acting IRS commissioner, but is performing the duties of the commissioner. The Treasury Secretary took over the duties of the IRS commissioner in a little-noticed move back in March. Democrats pressing Bessent on whether his IRS role gave him authority over Donald Trump's IRS settlement, including audit protections, and whether other affected taxpayers would receive similar treatment after their tax information was exposed. It's definite to be a red and losing day on the markets, just shy of the closing bell for a Wednesday. In Toronto, the TSX is down 336. The Dow is off 530. The S&P and NASDAQ about to have a nine-day winning streak come to an end. The NASDAQ is off 205, while the S&P is out 46. The Canadian dollar is currently at 71.97 cents U.S. At the Business Center. 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
1: It is Wednesday, June 3rd. Good afternoon. I'm Paul McPhee. Here's what's making news this hour. A young woman has died after a vehicle-pedestrian collision this morning in Waterloo.
28: A special regional council meeting was held today, specifically focused on the water capacity issue and how to balance development while improvements are made to the system. The debate lasted well into the afternoon.
1: Union officials warning of looming job cuts at the Waterloo Catholic District School Board. They say 15 morning supervisor positions are being eliminated.
3: Teachers unions come out swinging.
6: They deserve smaller classes, not this government's talking points.
3: How they're serving notice to the government to officially begin bargaining.
7: It's the Spurs and the Knicks as the NBA Finals gets going tonight. The Blue Jays look to even the series in Atlanta, and might there be a match between the Leafs and Patrick Waugh? Sports at 15.
1: 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Here's Brent Cater.
5: Thanks, Paul. This update is brought to you by Gemini Motors. We'll begin in town in Kitchener, where we have reports of a crash on Trussler Road northbound between Ottawa Street South and the Highway 78 ramps. Delays are looking fairly significant there, so if you can avoid it, it might be best to do so. We also have reports of a collision in Kitchener at the Homer Watson Boulevard Blockline Road roundabout. Still seeing extensive delays, especially on Homer Watson coming up to Blockline. If you don't have to go that way, it is recommended you avoid it as well this hour. And then our area highways, not too bad, but we do have delays still in the usual areas. Westbound Highway 8 between the Weber Fairway ramps and the flyovers, some volume there. Southbound Highway 85 between King Street and Bridgeport, delays through that stretch. And then if you're on the 401 eastbound out of Woodstock, clear through to the region. Sixes, not too bad, some slight delays approaching Guelph Line, but Milton, Mississauga, looking good. And if you're on the westbound side of the drive, we do have delays between James Snow in Milton through to Highway 25. Then it does begin to clear up through to the region and heading out towards Woodstock. Now, if you do spot any other traffic problems, call us hands-free at Star 401. 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Now, the latest from 570, meteorologist Jesse Upel.
0: Clear skies and above seasonal temperatures continue for the remainder of the week up until probably late day Friday. Then the clouds roll in and we'll have that chance of some scattered showers by Friday evening. But we're clear down to 11 degrees tonight. Tomorrow, breezy southwest winds, plenty of sunshine and a high of 29 degrees. Tonight's low, 11.
1: At the boardwalk in Kitchener, it is sunny and 27 degrees. Another check of traffic and weather together in less than 10 minutes. 570 News Time, 4:03. Regional police are investigating what is now being deemed a fatal collision in Waterloo. Police say just after 8 this morning, a truck struck a 23-year-old woman at the intersection of University Avenue East and Marsland Drive. The 23-year-old was taken to a local hospital but later succumbed to her injuries. The driver of the truck, a 54-year-old man, was not hurt, but police do say charges are expected. The intersection of University and Marsland was closed for several hours, but it has since reopened. Anyone with further information is asked to contact investigators. Waterloo Regional Council holding a special meeting today all about the water capacity problem in the Manheim service area. Staff presenting its recommended plan to manage development as the capacity issue is addressed. 570's Matt Hutchison has more.
28: Staff presented three scenarios but recommended the second option because it carried the lowest cumulative risk factors. The recommendation reads, this approach balances restoring sustainable operation of supply wells as a high priority, facilitation of staged growth, and protection of a portion of the system capacity to manage emergency situations. A coalition of top local developers, Reopen Waterloo Region, is urging the region to move faster to restore predictability in the sector. Chris Garrett's water engineer for the Reopen Waterloo Region Coalition told 570 News Radio one way to do that is to expedite the work to increase overall capacity.
10: There's the one project that will add 45 liters per second that is currently slated for completion in the third quarter of 2030. There's nothing stopping that from commencing earlier, so that water could be available potentially sometime in 2027.
28: Now, once staff presented their recommendation, debate began. Kitchener Mayor Barry Verbanovic expressed the severity of the situation.
14: But the reality is that we are in a crisis, and I know we...

0: in the province for more school support. 570 News Radio has reached out to the Catholic School Board for comment. Now, bargaining has started between education unions and the province, with contracts set to expire in August. 570's Queen's Park reporter Richard Southern with more.
1: Both sides admit negotiations will be difficult this summer, and the stage certainly set for the potential for labor disruption in the fall if things go sideways. Ontario's major teachers' unions came together today and officially served notice to begin bargaining talks, meaning both sides now have 15 days to meet. David Mastin is the ETFO president. He says they'll be fighting at the bargaining table for what's best for students.
2: They deserve smaller classes and learning environments that reflect the realities they face every day, not this government's talking points.
1: Some fighting words, to be sure. What does Education Minister Paul Calandra think ahead of talks?
3: I get it. They want the absolute best deal for the people that they represent, and they're going to fight very, very hard for that. I want the absolute best for teachers, and I want a fair deal for taxpayers.
1: The union's top demand, they say, is a cap on class sizes. No more than 24 students in grades 4 to 8. Richard Southern, Queen's Park.
0: A new report from the Transportation Safety Board of Canada calling for more safeguards after a near miss between two GO trains in the Burlington area in 2024. 570's Phil Martino has the details.
4: About 400 passengers were on board two GO trains in Burlington in 2024 when one went past a stop signal and entered an occupied track. Transportation Safety Board of Canada Chair Joanne Marier says the trains came within seconds of a head-on crash.
5: Both trains were able to stop in time.
4: The board says this is part of a wider trend. Since 2023, it has investigated 8 rail collisions or near collisions involving signals not being followed. The TSB is calling on Transport Canada to mandate the installation of physical fail-safe train control systems that can automatically intervene when signals are missed.
5: We are looking potentially at a decade, probably more, until these safety deficiencies are fixed, which means that until then, the risks will remain and you could have another situation like we saw in Aldershot tomorrow or next week.
4: I'm Phil Martino.
0: Yeah, public health officials are warning West Nile virus could be buzzing around your backyard. A dead crow in Guelph has tested positive for the virus. Wellington Dufferin Guelph Public Health has said there are no human cases in the region, but the case in the crow confirms mosquitoes could be carrying the virus nearby. Officials warning residents to take the necessary precautions to reduce mosquito bites. West Nile virus symptoms include fever, headache, body aches, fatigue, nausea, or vomiting. Usually don't show until 2 to 14 days after the infected bite. Coming up in 60 seconds, a check of gas prices.
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0: 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Roger McKnight of Enpro expecting gas prices to remain the same at midnight, as high as $1.77.9 per liter. Coming up in 60 seconds, traffic and weather together, 570 News Time, 410.
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1: 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Here's Brent Cater.
2: Thanks, Paul. 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We'll begin in town in Kitchener. Still watching reports of a collision at the Blockline Road, Homer Watson Boulevard roundabout. Still seeing significant delays in all directions there, but especially on Homer Watson as you're traveling north towards Blockline. We're currently seeing those northbound delays on Homer Watson as far back as Bleams Road. So again, though, that collision at the Blockline Road, Homer Watson Boulevard roundabout. If you can avoid the area, recommended you do so. We also have delays on our area highways, but it's in the usual spots. Westbound Highway 8 between the Weber Fairway ramps and the flyover. Southbound Highway 85 slow going from King Street all the way through to Lancaster. And then if you're on the 401 eastbound out of Woodstock, clear to the region, 6s, not too bad. A little bit of volume at Guelph Line and coming up to Highway 25. We did have reports of a collision there, but it looks to be a vehicle reported off to the shoulder actually causing those delays. In towards Milton itself, though, it does get better and looks good through Mississauga. Westbound side of the drive, delays from James Snow and Milton to Highway 25, then clear to the region and Woodstock. If you do spot any other traffic problems, call us hands-free at *401. 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Now the latest from 570, meteorologist Jesse Hoople.
3: We have gorgeous summer-like conditions today, tomorrow, and even part of Friday before the wet weather returns to southern Ontario. Tonight, light winds out of the west and clear skies down to 11 degrees. Tomorrow, sunny and 29 with breezy southwest winds. The clouds roll in Friday afternoon, still very hot and sticky. 28 degrees feels more like 32. The risk of showers and isolated storms Friday evening, and that will continue as light rain Friday night. Tonight, slow 11 degrees.
1: And the boardwalk in Kitchener, it is sunny and 27 degrees. Coming up in 60 seconds, headlines in sports. 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
1: It is 27 degrees and sunny at the boardwalk in Kitchener. Good afternoon. I'm Paul McPhee. Here's what's making news right now. Tragedy in Waterloo this morning where a young woman has died after being struck by a vehicle. And Waterloo Region's water capacity issues and its impact on development, the hot topic at the region this afternoon. Coming up after sports, Prime Minister Mark Carney says his government will soon introduce legislation on forced labor in supply chains. Time for sports and for Sportsnet Radio. Here's Alex Sixero.
10: Well, despite winning their last 11 games, Jalen Brunson and the New York Knicks are the betting underdogs as they're in San Antonio tonight for Game 1 of the NBA Finals. It is a rematch of the 1999 Finals as Victor Wembanyama and the Spurs look to win the series opener. It all gets going at 8:30. At Truist Park, the Blue Jays go with lefty Patrick Corbin for Game 2 against the Atlanta Braves. The Jays have lost three straight games. They're 29-32 and now sit a game out of a wild card spot. Grant Holmes will have the 7:15 first pitch on 570 News Radio. Radio and Sportsnet. To hockey, Sportsnet's Elliot Friedman has confirmed that so far the Maple Leafs have conducted 15 Zoom interviews as they look for a new head coach. Patrick Waugh and Peter Laviolette among those who the Leafs have spoken to, and Elliot is hearing that the Waugh interview went really well, while Tampa Bay's John Cooper is the coach of the year, winning the Jack Adams Award this afternoon. In the Calder Cup playoffs, the Toronto Marlies are at Coca-Cola Coliseum this evening for Game 4 of the Eastern Conference Finals. The Marlies leading the Penguins 2-1 with face-off at 7. To tennis, not meant to be for Canadian Felix Auger-Aliassime. He lost his quarterfinal at the French Open to Flavio Caboli 4-6, 6-4, 6-4, 6-4. And in the WNBA, the 5-4 Toronto Tempo look to extend their winning streak to 3. They will take on the Liberty in New York with tip-off 7:30. From the Sports Center, I'm Alex Ixero.
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1: The Alberta separation debate has taken another turn, now focusing on the price tag on how much it will cost the breakaway from Canada. Premier Danielle Smith said it would cost hundreds of billions of dollars, which has the Alberta Prosperity Project calling that false. City's Lauren Boothby is in Edmonton getting reaction.
17: Whether it's $400 billion, $600 billion, $200 billion, it's not a costless exercise. And so for anybody who thinks it is costless, they're out of their minds.
18: This Alberta-based economist questions the validity of the Alberta Prosperity Project assessment, saying separatists are making unrealistic oil price projections, pointing to high costs to start a separate national government, noting Quebec is still suffering from its failed separatism referendum that destroyed businesses' confidence and push them to leave, some never returning, and agreeing with the premier it would disrupt the economy.
17: There's just no reality here where people are going to thrive.
18: Finance Minister Jason Nixon expected to release a detailed breakdown of the numbers by August, and Monday, King Charles hearing about Alberta separation, the National Chief of Assembly of First Nations rebuking the movement during their meeting, saying treaty relationships cannot be changed or moved by politics. Albertans will vote on a referendum question whether to have a binding separatism referendum on October 19th. Laura Boothby, City News, Edmonton.
1: Prime Minister Mark Carney says he's not surprised by the U.S. plan to impose a 10% additional tariff on Canada and other countries. Carney says they've known this was in the works for a while now.
19: This is not a surprise. It's something that the U.S. has been planning for a few months. I think very importantly is that a few things. One is that the tariffs are consulted for 30 days or 30 plus days. Secondly, explicitly in the decision, Canada, the carve out for CUSMA is referenced and maintained.
1: Now, the U.S. released a report late yesterday saying Canada, Mexico, the U.K. and some other countries should be hit with the duties because they were not enforcing bans on forced labor. Carney says his government will soon introduce legislation on forced labor in supply chains. Coming up in 60 seconds, traffic and weather together. This is 570 News Radio.
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1: 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Here's Brent Cater.
0: Thanks, Paul. This update is brought to you by Dial a Tire. We'll begin in town in Kitchener. We're still watching a crash at the Blockline Road, Homer Watson Boulevard roundabout. Delays still looking very heavy there, especially if you're on the northbound lanes of Homer Watson going from Bleams Road up to the Blockline Road roundabout. Just consistent volume there. So avoid that if you can for the time being this afternoon. But the crash itself looks to be at the Blockline Road, Homer Watson Boulevard roundabout. Area highways, delays building up in the usual areas. Westbound Highway 8 between the Weber Fairway ramps and the flyover, slow going there. Southbound Highway 85, delays begin at King Street and they'll continue all the way through to Lancaster. And then if you're on the 401, eastbound out of Woodstock, cleared at the region, 6 is not looking bad. We do have delays approaching Guelph Line and heading towards Highway 25 as you're getting into Milton. There is reports there of a vehicle off to the shoulder coming up to Highway 25. That's adding to those delays, both around Guelph Line and coming up to Milton. Once you're actually in Milton itself, though, it looks good. And through the Mississauga area, not too bad. Just some slight delays in the collectors around here, Ontario. Westbound side of the drive, delays through Milton between James Snow and Highway 25. But then clear through to the region, looking good out towards Woodstock. Now, if you do spot any other traffic problems, call us hands-free at *401. 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Now, the latest from 570, meteorologist Jesse Uppel.
2: Gorgeous summer-like weather continues for the remainder of the week. It looks like the wet weather holds off until late day Friday, so enjoy the sunshine while it's here. We're clear with a light west wind tonight down to 11 degrees, and tomorrow, sunshine, a high of 29 for the afternoon, breezy southwest winds, and those winds will stick around for Friday. Tonight, slow 11 degrees.
1: At the Boardwalk in Kitchener, it is sunny and 27 degrees. Coming up at 4:30, a young woman has died after a vehicle pedestrian collision this morning in Waterloo. 570 News Time, 4:23.
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1: 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The NBA Finals get going in San Antonio tonight as the Spurs and Knicks are each just 4 wins away from the Larry O'Brien Trophy. 570's for Josh Dave reports.
28: Nearly 3 decades after they last met in the finals and just 6 months since NBA Cup glory was on the line, the Spurs and Knicks are going head-to-head one more time to finish off this season. The Spurs hoping to replicate the only other time these two met in the playoffs way back in 99. San Antonio won that finals in 5 games. Still, Spurs superstar Victor Wembanyama says New York's a big threat.
29: It's a great team of experienced guys who are not here by chance, but by relentless effort over the years, and very different career paths for all of them. They're right where they're supposed to be, in my opinion.
28: Jalen Brunson and Karl-Anthony Towns have been on a tear for the Knicks, though, while former Raptor OG Anunoby has been a major role player for New York. Brunson.
5: A lot of real professionals on our roster, so no matter who's numbers called, someone's going to step up, someone's going to be ready. That's just the nature of who we have here.
28: Tip-off's at 8:30. I'm Virgesh Dave.
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12: Prime Minister Carney says his Liberal government soon to propose legislation to stop forced labor in supply chains. The news coming after the Trump administration proposed a 10% additional tariff on Canada and other countries following an investigation into the practice. The new tariff would not apply to goods compliant under the Canada-US-Mexico agreement, also known as CUSMA. The Newfoundland and Labrador Premier Tony Wakeham's appealing for help from the federal government as a strike looms from workers on Marine Atlantic ferries. The Premier writing to the Federal Transport Minister Wednesday asking him to maintain the essential service designation of the ferry between Newfoundland and Nova Scotia. Wakeham's letter says he recognizes workers' rights, but he sees the ferry service as a lifeline since much of Newfoundland and Labrador's food and essential goods arrive by ferry. Marine Atlantic is a federal crown corporation operating year-round and seasonal routes between Nova Scotia as well as Newfoundland. A massive coastal development project, which is linked to the son-in-law of U.S. President Trump, is facing resistance in Albania. The government claims the development of Jared Kushner on the Adriatic coast to transform the nation as it seeks high-end tourism and European Union membership. However, environmental campaigners and critics of the prime minister oppose the venture. The project spans a wildlife reserve, as well as an uninhabited island. Wednesday's markets looking nothing like Tuesday's after setting a record the day before. Bay Street giving back more than a percent in the red by 367. The Dow was off by 620 points. The Nasdaq lower by 239. Both the Nasdaq and the S&P saw 9-day winning streaks come to an end. The Canadian dollar losing almost a third of 1 cent, 71.97 cents U.S. At the Business Center, I'm John Leatherby.
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1: It is Wednesday, June 3rd. Good afternoon. I'm Paul McPhee. Here is what's making news this hour. Regional police investigating after a collision this morning in Waterloo involving a vehicle and pedestrian that claimed the life of a young woman.
9: Water capacity and the impacts on development were discussed at length at a special regional council meeting today. Council was presented with three options to balance development while the capacity issue is addressed.
1: Waterloo Catholic District School Board could be minus 15 morning supervisor positions later this year. That's according to unions warning of the coming job cuts.
15: Ontario's education unions serve notice to begin bargaining.
16: Ontario's teachers and education workers are ready. We are united.
15: Their demands of the Ford government.
17: The Spurs and Knicks open the NBA Finals tonight. The Jays and Braves continue their three-game series, and Patrick Waugh is in the running to be Maple Leafs head coach. Sports at 45.
1: 570 News Time, 4:31. Time for Rogers Xfinity Internet traffic and weather together on the ones. Here's Brent Cater.
0: Thanks, Paul. This update is brought to you by BDO. We'll begin in town in Kitchener, where we're still getting reports of a collision on Homer Watson Boulevard coming up to the Blockline Road roundabout. We have extensive delays not only around the roundabout, but in that northbound lane on Homer Watson coming up to Blockline. So it's going to be very slow there. Avoid that if you can for the time being. Again, that's on Homer Watson Boulevard at the Blockline Road roundabout. A collision there. Delays are very heavy northbound on Homer Watson coming up to Blockline just as you're passing Bleams Road there. Area highways still delays in the usual areas. Westbound Highway 8 between the Weeper Fairway ramps and the flyover. Southbound Highway 85 slow going from King Street all the way through to Lancaster, and a bit of volume on Highway 7 westbound approaching Shawn Station Road. Now if you're on the 401 eastbound out of Woodstock, clear through to the region. 6 is not looking bad. We do have some slight delays coming up to Guelph Line and approaching Highway 25 in Milton. There is reports of a vehicle off to the shoulder there, adding to those delays, so do be aware of that. Then Milton itself, Mississauga, not looking too bad, just some slight delays in the collectors at here, Ontario. Westbound side of the drive, it will be slow leaving Mississauga. We have delays in the collectors from Mavis to Mississauga Road. Some more delays just as you're passing Winston Churchill and through Milton between James Snow and Highway 25. Then through to the region, Woodstock, not seeing any issues there. If you do spot any other traffic problems, you can call us hands-free at *401. 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Now, the latest from 570, meteorologist Jesse Upel.
2: Clear skies across southern Ontario today and reaching above seasonal temperatures for the remainder of the week. Today, we have those winds out of the west and we're clear down to 11 through the overnight. Tomorrow, it's a summer-like day with a high of 29 degrees for the afternoon. Breezy southwest winds up to 30 or 40 kilometers per hour. Tonight's low, 11 degrees.
1: At the boardwalk in Kitchener, it is sunny and 27 degrees. Another check of traffic and weather together in less than 10 minutes. 570 News Time, 4:33. Regional police say a 23-year-old woman has died following a collision in Waterloo. The crash happened just after 8 this morning at the intersection of University Avenue East and Marsland Drive. A straight truck struck the 23-year-old, who was transported to a local hospital and later succumbed to her injuries. The driver of the truck, a 54-year-old man, was not hurt. Now, police do say charges are anticipated. The intersection of University and Marsland was closed for several hours. It has since reopened. Anyone with information is asked to contact police or Crime Stoppers. Regional Council sat down today to talk water capacity at a special meeting. They received an update on the work currently underway and a staff recommendation on a risk management plan. 570's Matt Hutchison has more.
9: It was a lengthy meeting that stretched well into the afternoon. Council heard from over a dozen delegates, each with concerns about the long-term effects of the development freeze. One of those delegates, Chris Garrett, water engineer for the Reopen Waterloo Region Coalition, explained to 570 News Radio that the coalition doesn't hate the staff recommended plan, but it could use some tweaking.
18: There is a plan in place that the region has for work. It just needs to be expedited and prioritized a little bit so that that work can happen quicker to get water capacity on so that everything can continue. There's serious potential economic problems.
9: Some councillors also agreed that there were some adjustments that should be made, particularly when it comes to the emergency buffer capacity, and that debate continued through the afternoon. I'm Matt Hutchison.
1: Over a dozen job cuts are reportedly coming to local Catholic schools. QP 2512 and the Ontario School Board Council of Unions reporting 15 morning supervisor positions are set to be cut by the Waterloo Catholic District School Board by the end of the year. Union leaders claim the cuts will impact 11 Catholic elementary schools in the region. Schools that rely on morning supervisors to support students before the school day begins and get them safely to class. The positions up for elimination have reportedly been in place for more than 10 years. Union leaders are looking for the Catholic Board to reverse the decision, and they're also calling for better provincial support for local schools. 570 News Radio has reached out to the Catholic School Board for comment. Well, all teacher contracts in Ontario expire at the end of August, and now the process to get new deals is about to get started. The unions say one of the biggest sticking points will be class sizes. 570's Queen's Park reporter Richard Southern with the details.
15: The stage now set for what will likely be turbulent negotiations this summer. And if things go sideways, there's the potential for labor action in the fall. Ontario's teachers' unions came together today and issued notice to the government to begin bargaining, meaning both sides have 15 days to meet. David Mastin is the ETFO president.
3: We are entering this round of bargaining united. We expect a bargaining process that is fair, respectful, and grounded in the principles of free collective bargaining, not political interference.
15: So the union coming out swinging there. What is the government saying? Paul Calandra is the education minister.
4: Union leaders have a job to do, right? And I get it. They want the absolute best deal for the people that they represent. I want the same thing for teachers, and I want a fair deal for taxpayers.
15: The union's top demand is a cap on class sizes. No more than 24 students in grades 4 to 8, they say. Richard Southern, Queen's Park.
1: Well, it could have been catastrophic. In 2024, two GO trains carrying over 400 passengers came within seconds of colliding in Burlington. As 570's Phil Martino tells us, a new Transportation Safety Board of Canada report says the risks remain across Canada's rail network.
19: The Transportation Safety Board of Canada says about 400 passengers were on board the two trains when one proceeded past a stop signal and entered an occupied track. The trains came within seconds of colliding after both crews took emergency action to stop their trains. According to the Safety Board, since 2023, it has investigated 8 rail collisions or near collisions involving signals not being followed. Chair Joanne Marier says they continue to call for physical fail-safe train control systems that can automatically intervene when signals are missed.
20: We are calling for Transport Canada because Transport Canada is the regulator of the federal rail industry. So we are calling for Transport Canada to mandate the installation of these systems.
19: He adds it could be up to a decade or more before these safety deficiencies are fixed. Until then, the risks will remain. I'm Phil Martino.
1: Wellington, Dufferin, Guelph Public Health urging people to take precautions after a dead crow tested positive for West Nile virus. Public Health Unit says there are currently no human cases in their area, but the risk of mosquitoes carrying the virus is now a possibility. Now, to reduce the risk, residents are asked to wear light-colored long-sleeve clothing when outdoors, use mosquito repellent, and to drain standing water from your property. The health unit says if you are bitten by an infected mosquito, symptoms usually show within 2 weeks and include fever, headache, body aches, and vomiting. However, they do say infected individuals often don't show any symptoms whatsoever. Coming up in 60 seconds, a check of gas prices. This is 570 News Radio.
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1: 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Roger McKnight of Enpro expecting gas prices to remain the same at midnight, as high as $1.77.9 per liter. Coming up in 60 seconds, traffic and weather together, 570 News Time, 440.
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1: 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Time for Rogers Xfinity Internet Traffic and Weather together on the ones. 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
2: Thanks, Paul. This update is brought to you by Mr. Lou. We'll begin in town in Kitchener, where we have reports of a crash at the Blockline Road and Homer Watson Boulevard roundabout. Still seeing some really heavy delays there, especially if you're traveling northbound on Homer Watson coming up to Blockline Road, but also in the southbound lanes of Homer Watson and along Blockline eastbound coming up to the roundabout there. So just slow in that whole area. If you can avoid it, recommended you do so. Area highways still seeing delays westbound Highway 8 between the Weber Fairway ramps and the flyover. And if you're traveling southbound on Highway 85, King Street, all the way through to Lancaster, delays through that stretch. Now, if you're on the 401 eastbound out of Woodstock, it's clear to the region. And towards the 6 is not too bad, but a bit of volume approaching Guelph Line through to Highway 25. Then Milton, Mississauga looking good. Westbound side of the drive, delays through Milton between James Snow and Highway 25, and then after that you'll hit delays through Cambridge approaching Highway 8. Now if you do spot any other traffic issues, call us hands-free at *401. With Mr. Lube's no-touch service, you stay in your vehicle while they change your tires, change your oil, fix a flat tire, and more. 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Now the latest from 570 meteorologist Jesse Upel.
3: Temperatures continue to heat up as we get through the rest of the week. Today, we reached above seasonal temperatures, and tomorrow, we're actually up to about 29 or 30 degrees for the afternoon. Plenty of sunshine with breezy southwest winds. The clouds start to roll in by Friday. We'll have some sunny breaks early on in the day, and then the chance of some scattered showers by the evening, even the risk of an isolated thunderstorm with strong southwest winds. Up to 28 degrees, Humidex near 32. Tonight's low, 11 degrees.
1: And the boardwalk in Kitchener, lots of sunshine, beautiful temperature, 27 degrees. Coming up in 60 seconds, we have headlines and sports. 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
3: It is 27 degrees and sunny at the Boardwalk in Kitchener. Good afternoon. I'm Paul McPhee. Here's what's making news right now. Regional police say a young woman struck by a vehicle in Waterloo this morning has died. And Waterloo Region's water capacity challenges and how to proceed with new developments front and center at regional headquarters today. Coming up after sports, the federal government weighs in on the CRT's controversial decision to triple streamers' financial contributions to Canadian content. Well, time for sports and for Sportsnet Radio. Here's Alex Sixero.
4: Well, we start with hoops. The NBA Finals will tip off tonight in San Antonio as the Spurs host the New York Knicks in game number one. Jalen Brunson and the Knicks enter the finals on a blistering 11-game winning streak, while the Spurs are coming off Saturday's game 7 win over Oklahoma City in the Western Conference Finals. The start time is 8:30. In Atlanta, the Blue Jays look to even their 3-game series with the Braves as Patrick Corbin takes on Grant Holmes. The Jays' offense still a concern. They're hitting .181 with runners in scoring position and two outs, and that's the worst average in the majors. 570 News Radio and Sportsnet will have the game at 7:15. To hockey, the Maple Leafs continue their head coaching search, with Sportsnet reporting that Peter Laviolette and Patrick Waugh are both in the mix. And Sportsnet's Elliot Friedman is hearing that the Waugh interview went really well. Meantime, Lightning bench boss John Cooper is coach of the year. He wins the Jack Adams for the first time. Tomorrow, the Hurricanes host Vegas in game two of the Stanley Cup final. Golden Knights will go for a 2-0 series advantage. Off to the French Open, Italian Flavio Caboli moved on to the semifinals with a 4-set win over Canadian Felix Auger-Aliassime. He takes it 4-6, 6-4, 6-4, 6-4, while Ottawa's Gabby Dabrowski and mixed doubles partner Evan King have reached the final after a 3-set victory. And in New York, the Toronto Tempo will tip off with the Liberty at 7:30. The Tempo have won 2 straight games. They're sitting 5-4. From the Sports Center, I'm Alex Sixero.
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3: Prime Minister Mark Carney says a U.S. proposal to tack on an additional tariff on Canada and other countries who don't do enough to stop forced labor was not a surprise. Additionally, he says Canada supports the goal of ending forced labor. Carney says his government will introduce legislation soon.
8: We have been preparing ways to reinforce the regime that we have. We made some changes earlier this year on things that candidly were not as effective, so there's ways we can change things legislatively. We'll be proposing that to the House in the coming weeks before the House rises.
3: A key auto industry consultant says auto sales in this country last month were down from 1 year ago. As we hear from 570's John Leatherby, it marks the 8th straight month of declining sales.
9: The firm estimates 184,000 vehicles sold in the month, down 1.7% from May of 2025. DeRosier says while Stats Canada's latest GDP data indicates a technical recession, the auto industry has already been in a feels-like recession in recent months. DeRosier managing partner Andrew King says while there were hopes that the market may crack the 190,000 barrier for what is traditionally the biggest sales month of the year, it remained out of sight. The seasonally adjusted annual rate of sales for the month came in at 1.78 million, the weakest so far this year. I'm John Leatherby.
3: Well, the Federal Housing Agency says slashing municipal development charges won't be enough on its own to make homes affordable again across Canada. Craig Lord with the Canadian Press with the details.
10: The Canada Mortgage and Housing Corporation says cities like Toronto could see a 10% boost in viable housing projects by reducing or eliminating fees charged to developers. But the agency also says cities that don't rely as much on that model to fund infrastructure wouldn't see as big a change. The federal government is spending billions of dollars to encourage municipalities to cut development fees in half. The CMHC says development fees have a place in some cities' fiscal plans, and it's unrealistic to think that eliminating those charges are enough to restore affordability. Craig Lord, the Canadian Press, Ottawa.
3: Coming up in 60 seconds, we'll have traffic and weather together. This is 570 News Radio.
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16: Thank you, Paul. And this update's brought to you by Channers Men's Apparel. We're starting with your in-town drive. We do see reports of a crash at the Blockline Road, Homer Watson Boulevard roundabout. Delays are very heavy through that stretch. Recommend avoiding that area altogether if you are able to. We'll keep you up to date with details as that development continues. Apart from that, the rest of your in-town drive not showing any other major incidents or collisions at this hour. On area highways, 85 southbound, seeing the usual delays there. That's from King all the way through to Lancaster. Very slow moving past University. And northbound on 85 from Wellington to Lancaster, you can expect some delays there as well. On Highway 8 westbound, as you approach the flyover, you've got your usual buildup there, though we do have reports of a car stopped on the shoulder just past the bridge over the Grand River. That's adding delays there. We'll keep you up to date on that one as well. And on Highway 7 in both directions, as you approach Shawn Station Road, we're seeing plenty of delays there also. For your 401 drive eastbound, we're seeing delays starting just past the 6th, stretching up towards Milton. Looks to really just be a bit of volume through there. And then westbound on the 401 from James Snow to Highway 25, that's slow moving as per usual. And then a little bit of volume between Hespler and the King and Fountain exits. But after that, you are clear on towards Woodstock. If you do spot any other traffic problems, though, you can always give us a call hands-free at Star 401. 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Channers, King Street South in Uptown Waterloo, channerswaterloo.com. Now the latest from 570 meteorologist Jesse Uppel.
5: Sunny conditions and very warm temperatures continue for the remainder of the work week. It looks like the wet weather holds off until late day Friday. So until then, we're looking at summer-like conditions. We're down to 11 degrees later tonight. Clear skies tomorrow up to 29 for the afternoon with a breezy southwest wind. The clouds roll in Friday afternoon and the showers begin to push into southwestern Ontario by the evening. Even that risk of an isolated thunderstorm possible. We'll reach a high of 28 degrees. Feels more like 32 though, and that light rain continues through Friday night into early Saturday. Tonight's low, 11 degrees.
3: At the Boardwalk in Kitchener, it is sunny and 27 degrees. 570 News Time, 4:53.
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3: And the Blue Jays looking to bounce back against the league-leading Atlanta Braves tonight in Atlanta. Catch the action on 570 News Radio starting at 7. 570's for Josh Dave reports.
22: It's been a bit of a rough patch again for the Jays on three straight losses and back into fourth in the division as they send up Patrick Corbin today against the MLB's hottest team. Grant Holmes is going to counter for Atlanta, who are now 41-20 to lead the league. As for Toronto, they've slipped back to 29-32, their resilience being tested once again. Sportsnet's Ben Nicholson-Smith.
23: They need to find consistency, and that can allow them to get back to 500 and ultimately over it, because as weak as the American League is, whoever's in the wildcard spots by the end of the year are going to have to be a substantial amount above 500.
22: On a positive note, Dylan Cease, Max Scherzer, and Shane Bieber are all tentatively slated for rehab starts at AAA this week. Alejandro Kirk will begin a rehab assignment today as well. The first pitch is just after 7 on Sportsnet. I'm Virjesh Dave.
3: Yeah, coffee, donuts, and credit cards apparently don't make a good combo at Tim Hortons, a company shutting down the credit card program it launched 3 years ago. In an email sent out to customers, the coffee giant says it's cutting ties with Neo Financial as of October 1st. Now, the credit cards will still work after that date, but will be managed by Neo Financial, and you won't earn any Tim's Rewards points. Coming up in 60 seconds, we'll have the 570 News Radio Business Report.
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9: Broadcom reporting weaker than expected revenue in its fiscal second quarter earnings in the report after Wednesday's bell. Leading up to the report, revenue had surged in recent quarters, driven by demand for custom AI chips, the stock dropping by 5% as a result. While Canada is a leading aluminum producer, there's little it can do to quickly boost supply during the current global aluminum crisis, says one commodities expert. Aluminum prices have hit a four-year high after the war in Iran knocked out two-thirds of the Gulf region. Aluminum production. The disrupted metal, widely used across industries, primarily as transportation, construction, packaging, and electronics. With ongoing shipping disruptions in the Strait of Hormuz, global buyers are looking to secure alternative supply chains, but most Canadian smelters are already running at full capacity. One of the biggest losers on the Dow for a Wednesday, IBM down 7.1%, Salesforce lower as well by 5%, as was Honeywell. Bitcoin prices falling this week after cryptocurrency treasury company Strategy revealed it sold a small amount of its Bitcoin holding. Traders on the prediction market Kalshi thinks it's likely that the cryptocurrency is going to fall below $60,000, which would mark a new low in 2026. Bitcoin is off more than 45% from all-time highs in October. At Wednesday's bell, it was lower by about 2.25%. Wednesday's market's looking nothing like Tuesday's. After setting a record the day before, Bay Street giving back more than a percent in the red by 367. The Dow was off by 620 points. The NASDAQ lower by 239. Both the NASDAQ and the S&P saw nine-day winning streaks come to an end. The Canadian dollar losing almost a third of 1 cent, 71.97 cents U.S. At the Business Center, I'm John Leatherby.
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3: Let's get an update from the 570 Traffic Center. Here's Devin Robertson.
16: Thank you, Paul. This update is brought to you by Dial a Tire. We're starting in town, still seeing heavy delays due to a collision with a pedestrian. That's at the Blockline Road and Homer Watson Boulevard roundabout. Police are on scene. You're asked to avoid that area altogether if you can. Traffic is very, very slow moving northbound on Homer Watson. As a result, that's from Bleams through to Blockline. So again, just avoid that area if you are able to. The rest of your in-town drive is looking good. However, no other major incidents or collisions on the go right now. Taking a look to area highways, 85 southbound. That's still a crawl from King all the way through to Bridgeport, and then you got lingering delays on towards Lancaster. Northbound on 85 from Wellington to Lancaster, that's moving a little more slowly than you'd like to as well. As Highway 7, eastbound, westbound, either way, whichever way you're approaching Shawn Station Road, you can expect some delays there. And on Highway 8, we do have reports of a car stopped on the shoulder westbound right past the bridge over the Grand. That's adding to existing delays, so it's a pretty slow crawl towards the flyover westbound on 8 as well. Taking a look to the 401 eastbound, still seeing delays going from the 6s up through to Guelph Line. Just a bit of road work delays from what I can tell here. And then westbound, slow moving from James Snow through the Highway 25. Past that, you're clear for a good while, although you do encounter more delays. That's between Hespler and the King and Fountain Street exits. If you do spot any traffic problems, of course, you can call us hands-free at Star 401. 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Now the latest from 570 meteorologist Jesse Uppel.
28: Clear skies and above seasonal temperatures continue for the remainder of the week up until probably late day Friday. Then the clouds roll in and we'll have that chance of some scattered showers by Friday evening. But we're clear down to 11 degrees tonight. Tomorrow, breezy southwest winds, plenty of sunshine and a high of 29 degrees. Tonight's low, 11.
3: At the Boardwalk in Kitchener, it is sunny and 27 degrees.
27: Right now, we'll have another check of traffic and weather together in less than 10 minutes. Here's what you need to know right now.
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3: The regional police investigating after a 23-year-old woman was struck and killed in Waterloo. Police say a truck collided with the woman just after 8 this morning at the intersection of University Avenue East and Marsland Drive. The driver of the truck, identified as a 54-year-old man, was not hurt, but police say charges are anticipated.
27: And the 23-year-old was taken to a local hospital where she later succumbed to her injuries. The intersection of University and Marsland was closed for several hours before reopening this afternoon. Anyone with more information is asked to contact police or Crime Stoppers on that incident. Now, this comes as police say they're currently on scene for another pedestrian collision. This one is at the intersection of Blockline and Homer Watson Boulevard in Kitchener. Details on injuries or charges have not been provided by police at this time.
3: Waterloo Regional Council held a special meeting today all about the water capacity problem in the Manheim service area. Staff presented its recommended plan to manage development as the capacity issue is addressed. 570's Matt Hutchison has more.
0: Staff presented three scenarios, but recommended the second option because it carried the lowest cumulative risk factors. The recommendation reads, this approach balances restoring sustainable operation of supply wells as a high priority, facilitation of staged growth, and protection of a portion of the system capacity to manage emergency situations. A coalition of top local developers, Reopen Waterloo Region, is urging the region to move faster to restore predictability in the sector. Chris Garrett's water engineer for the Reopen Waterloo Region Coalition told 570 News Radio one way to do that is to expedite the work to increase overall capacity.
5: There's the one project that will add 45 liters per second that is currently slated for completion in the third quarter of 2030. There's nothing stopping that from commencing earlier, so that water could be available potentially sometime in 2027.
0: There were plenty of questions from council members as they tried to work through the complex issues. Debates over amendments only raised more questions, particularly around the percentage of capacity that would be dedicated as an emergency buffer. I'm Matt Hutchison.
27: 570 News Time, 5:04. Local union leaders are calling for action from the local Catholic board after reports over a dozen jobs are being cut despite growing enrollment at schools. The claim coming from QP 2512 and the Ontario School Board Council of Unions. 15 morning supervisor positions at the Waterloo Catholic District School Board are reportedly set to be cut by the end of the year. 570 News Radio has reached out to the Catholic School Board for comment and have not heard back yet. Union leaders say the positions, some of them in their place for more than 10 years, are integral in supporting students with special needs and maintaining safety at schools. Up to 11 elementary schools in Waterloo Region would be impacted. Those same leaders are asking for the Catholic School Board to revise the decision and are also calling on the province for more school support.
3: It will be another summer of uncertainty for many parents as a new round of bargaining begins between the province and several teachers' unions.

0: There'll be some tough negotiations, obviously.
1: The union's top demand is smaller class sizes. They want to see a cap of 24 students in grades 4 to 8 and no more than 26 in kindergarten classes. Richard Southern, Queen's Park.
2: Two GO trains carrying over 400 passengers came within seconds of colliding in Burlington 2 years ago. The Transportation Safety Board of Canada doesn't want it to ever happen again. 570's Phil Martino tells us the board is calling for physical fail-safe train control systems.
3: In March of 2024, a GO train left Aldershot Station in Burlington. Transportation Safety Board of Canada Chair Yoann Marier says on its way, it passed a stop signal.
4: And entered an adjacent track where another train was coming the other way. And so both trains were able to stop in time. Then there was a distance of about 549 feet between the two trains when they stopped.
3: The board is recommending more safeguards be put in place.
4: We have been calling for what we call in the rail language physical fail-safe defenses. So essentially it's a system that is able to act when crews don't follow signal indications.
3: The TSB is calling on Transport Canada to mandate the installation of these systems at railways across the country. I'm Phil Martino.
5: Wellington, Dufferin, Guelph Public Health warning residents to take precautions around mosquitoes. The health unit says a dead bird was found positive for West Nile virus in their area, and mosquitoes may be carrying the disease. Now, to help protect yourself, residents are encouraged to wear light-colored and long-sleeve clothing when outdoors. You're also encouraged to use Health Canada-approved mosquito repellent and to repair window and door screens. No human cases have been reported so far, but many who contract the virus don't show any symptoms at all. Now, if you do, they usually appear within 2 weeks, include vomiting, headaches, and body aches. Coming up in 60 seconds, a check of gas prices. 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
5: 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Roger McKnight of Enpro expecting gas prices to remain the same at midnight, as high as $1.77.9 per liter. Coming up in 60 seconds, traffic and weather together, 570 News Time, 510.
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5: 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Here's Devin Robertson.
13: Thank you, Paul. 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Starting with your in-town drive, still dealing with an incident that's at the roundabout of Blockline Road and Homer Watson Boulevard. A collision involving a pedestrian has a police presence on scene. You're asked to avoid that for the time being, and it is very slow on Homer Watson northbound from Bleams through to Blockline as a result of that.

0: that. The rest of your in-town drive, though, is moving up to speed. Area highways looking rough. Still on 85 southbound from King all the way through to Lancaster is a bit of a crawl. Northbound from Wellington to Lancaster, that's slow moving as well on 85. On Highway 8 westbound approaching the flyover, still seeing those usual delays there. And on 7 as you approach Shawn Station Road, eastbound or westbound, you can expect to run into some volume there also. For your 401 drive eastbound, just a bit of volume. That's from Guelph Line through up towards Milton. Nothing too bad, though. And for your westbound drive from James Snow to Highway 25, that's got its usual buildup. And again, you'll run into a bit of more volume. That's between Hespler and the King and Fountain Street exits. If you spot any other traffic problems, though, you can always give us a call hands-free at *401. 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Now the latest from 570 meteorologist Jesse Uppel.
1: We have gorgeous summer-like conditions today, tomorrow, and even part of Friday before the wet weather returns to southern Ontario. Tonight, light winds out of the west and clear skies down to 11 degrees. Tomorrow, sunny and 29 with breezy southwest winds. The clouds roll in Friday afternoon, still very hot and sticky. 28 degrees feels more like 32. The risk of showers and isolated storms Friday evening, and that will continue as light rain Friday night. Tonight, slow 11 degrees.
2: At the Boardwalk in Kitchener, it is sunny and 27 degrees. Coming up in 60 seconds, headlines in sports. 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
2: It is 27 degrees, sunny at the Boardwalk in Kitchener. Good afternoon. I'm Paul McPhee. Here's what's making news right now. A young woman has died after a vehicle pedestrian collision in Waterloo this morning. And at the region today, counselors dug in deeper on where to go from here with our water capacity issues. Coming up after sports, for the eighth month in a row, Canada has recorded a drop in auto sales. 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
6: Well, it's really shaping up to be a terrific NBA Finals as Game 1 goes tonight in San Antonio when the Spurs take on the New York Knicks. Jalen Brunson and the Knicks have won 11 straight games in the playoffs, while San Antonio just took down Oklahoma City in the Western Conference Finals. The series opener will tip off at 8:30. To baseball, the Blue Jays have dropped back to 3 games under .500 as Game 2 goes in Atlanta this evening. The Jays hand the ball to lefty Patrick Corbin. The Braves will counter with Grant Holmes. 570 News Radio and Sportsnet will have that at 7:15. To hockey, we have an update on the Maple Leafs head coaching search. Peter Laviolette and Patrick Waugh are among the 15 candidates who've spoken with the Leafs over Zoom. And Sportsnet's Elliot Friedman is hearing that the Waugh interview went, quote, really well. Elsewhere, Tampa's John Cooper is coach of the year. This afternoon, he won the Jack Adams Award for the very first time. It is an off day in the Stanley Cup Final as the Hurricanes host Vegas in Game 2 tomorrow. Carolina trailing 1-0. Off to the French Open, Canadian Felix Auger-Aliassime was knocked out in the quarterfinals today, falling to Italian Flavio Caboli in 4 sets, while Ottawa's Gabby Dabrowski and mixed doubles partner Evan King have reached the final after a 3-set victory. And in the WNBA, the Toronto Tempo are in the Big Apple this evening, taking on the New York Liberty at 7:30. The 5-4 Tempo chasing a 3rd straight victory. From the Sports Center, I'm Alex Sixero.
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2: A key auto industry consultant says auto sales in this country last month were down from 1 year ago. As 570's John Leatherby reports, it marks the eighth straight month of declining sales.
10: The firm estimates 184,000 vehicles sold in the month, down 1.7% from May of 2025. DeRosier says while Stats Canada's latest GDP data indicates a technical recession, the auto industry has already been in a feels-like recession in recent months. DeRosier managing partner Andrew King says while there were hopes that the market may crack the 190,000 barrier for what is traditionally the biggest sales month of the year, it remained out of sight. The seasonally adjusted annual rate of sales for the month came in at 1.78 million, the weakest so far this year. I'm John Leatherby.
2: Well, debate is heating up once again about Alberta separation, this time about how much it would cost to make it happen. Premier Danielle Smith using Brexit as an example, which is stirring strong reaction from at least one separatist. City's Lauren Boothby has more from Edmonton.
11: I can tell you from what I saw with the UK and 10 years on, how the government is now trying to get into some kind of customs union. It didn't actually work out the way they anticipated.
12: Smith putting that figure at around $400 billion plus $25 to $50 billion every year after that, with the need to renegotiate trade agreements.
13: It's all a lie. Right? And they know it.
12: Lawyer Jeffrey Rath pointing to a report released by his group last year claiming, especially with oil exports, a free Alberta could see tens of billions in surplus.
13: And the fact that Alberta's got the only expanding economy in Canada, while the rest of Canada is going into a recession. So, Alberta's future couldn't look rosier right now. And all of these other people, including Danielle Smith, are trying to convince you of the opposite.
14: Whether it's $400 billion, $600 billion, $200 billion, it's not a costless exercise. And so for anybody who thinks it is costless, they're out of their minds.
12: But this Alberta-based economist questions the validity of the Alberta Prosperity Project assessment, saying separatists are making unrealistic oil price projections. Lauren Boothby, City News, Edmonton.
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2: 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Here's Devin Robertson.
0: Thank you, Paul. And this update's brought to you by Cottle's Catch Seafood. We're starting with your in-town drive. Still have reports of a police presence at the Homer Watson Blockline Road roundabout. That's due to an earlier collision involving a cyclist. Police presence has said heavy on scene. You're asked to avoid that area altogether if you're able to. Traffic is very slow moving northbound on Homer Watson between Bleams and Blockline as a result. A Star 401 caller is also reporting that a stalled bus on Weber near Bridgeport is blocking the rightmost lane. That's southbound is slow moving on Weber as a result. And we do have a collision reported southbound on Iron Needles Boulevard just past the Victoria Street roundabout. Again, that's causing some delays there and recommend you avoid it if you can. Taking a look to area highways, 8 westbound as you approach the flyover, seeing the usual buildup there. Similar case southbound on 85 between King and Lancaster. You can expect a lot of delays in that area. And northbound between Wellington and Lancaster, seeing similar delays there as well. For Highway 7, as you approach Shaw Station Road, you'll encounter a bit of volume in both directions, but nothing too bad. Taking a look to the 401 eastbound between Guelph Line and Milton, you can expect a bit of volume there. And on a westbound drive between James Snow and Highway 25, you've got your usual delays there also. Further along on the westbound 401, you're seeing a bit of volume just past the sixes. And then again, between Hespler and the King Street and Fountain Street exit, you can expect more delays there also. But if you do spot any traffic problems, we're here. You can call us hands-free at Star 401. 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Now the latest from 570 meteorologist Jesse Uppel.
1: Gorgeous summer-like weather continues for the remainder of the week. It looks like the wet weather holds off until late day Friday, so enjoy the sunshine while it's here. We're clear with a light west wind tonight down to 11 degrees, and tomorrow sunshine, a high of 29 for the afternoon, breezy southwest winds, and those winds will stick around for Friday. Tonight, slow 11 degrees.
2: At the Boardwalk in Kitchener, mostly sunny and 27 degrees. Coming up at 5:30, tragedy in Waterloo this morning. A young woman has died after being struck by a vehicle. 570 News Time, 5:23.
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2: Well, today marks day 3 of the Farwell for Hire campaign, the goal to raise funds in support of cystic fibrosis research. A 50-50 draw presented by 570 News Radio and TLC Pet Food was opened earlier this week, and you can get your tickets at cf5050.ca. The guaranteed take-home prize is $10,000, but the current prize has already reached over $18,000. The grand prize draw is June 30th, and 4 early bird prizes can be won before that date. The first is this Friday, June the 5th at noon, $2,500 cash, courtesy of TLC Pet Food. The Toronto Bay Police continue their search for a head coach as a Hall of Fame goaltender appears to be in the running. 570's Alex Sixero has more.
6: The Maple Leafs conducted about 15 Zoom interviews as the process will soon continue with in-person conversations. Sportsnet's Elliot Friedman says that Stanley Cup champion Peter Laviolette is in the mix, along with Patrick Waugh, who was let go by the Islanders late in the season.
26: But I heard Waugh interviewed really well. Like the word on the street is Waugh's interview was really good. So I think he's legit. And I also heard that they interviewed Jeff Halpern, but I believe Halpern's been told that he won't go on the next round.
6: And there was Elliot on the Fan Hockey Show as Waugh was fired with 4 games left, replaced by Pete DeBoer, while Jeff Halpern is currently an assistant coach with the Tampa Bay Lightning. Laviolette spent this past season on the sidelines. He's coached 6 different teams, winning the Stanley Cup with the Hurricanes in 2006. From the Sports Center, I'm Alex Sixero.
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2: 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Here's John Leatherby in the 570 News Radio Business Center.
5: Prime Minister Carney saying his Liberal government to soon introduce legislation on forced labor in supply chains after the Trump administration proposed a 10% additional tariff on this country and others following an investigation into the issue. The Office of U.S. States Representative Jameson Greer releasing a report late on Tuesday saying that this country, Mexico, and the U.K. and others should be hit with the duties because they're not doing enough to enforce bans on forced labor. Also proposes a 12.5% duty on dozens of other countries which have partial or no bans on forced labor in supply chains. Federal Housing Agency says slashing municipal development charges will not be enough on its own to make homes more affordable again across Canada. Development charges are fees cities impose on developers that are mainly used to pay for infrastructure supporting new builds. The federal government spending billions of dollars to encourage municipalities to cut development fees in half to boost housing supply and improve affordability. The Canada Mortgage and Housing Corporation says in new analysis that reducing or eliminating development charges could increase the number of viable projects in some cities by upwards of 14%. Wednesday's markets looking nothing like Tuesday's after setting a record the day before. Bay Street giving back more than a percent in the red by 367. The Dow was up by 620 points. The Nasdaq lower by 239. Both the Nasdaq and the S&P saw nine-day winning streaks come to an end. The Canadian dollar losing almost a third of 1 cent, 71.97 cents U.S. At the Business Center, I'm John Leatherby.
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10: Neil Aitchison here, also known as Constable Archibald F. Inkster of the RCMP. Back for one more final farewell. And sorry, I'm not sorry. Canada has been making headlines again lately, which gives great fodder for this unapologetic Canadian musical comedy. You'll be sorry you missed it. Sorry, I'm not sorry. 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
27: Between marriages, businesses, babies, and explosive friendships, growing up has never been this dramatic. 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
28: Two pedestrian-related collisions in one day. Regional police are already investigating a fatal collision in Waterloo from this morning. That happened in the area of University Avenue East and Marsland Drive. A 23-year-old woman was killed, and charges are anticipated for a 54-year-old truck driver.
2: Well, the second collision involved a cyclist being struck by a vehicle at the Homer Watson Boulevard and Blockline Road roundabout. That incident reported just after 3 this afternoon. Police say the cyclist, an 86-year-old man, was transported to a local hospital with injuries. No details have been provided on the driver of the vehicle involved, but charges are anticipated.
28: Now let's get an update from the 570 Traffic Center. Here's Devin Robertson.
0: Thank you, Brent. This update's brought to you by Kitchener Utilities. Well, like you just heard, there are still delays. That's at the Blockline Road, Homer Watson Boulevard roundabout. Due to that investigation into a collision involving a cyclist, police presence is on scene. You're asked to avoid that for the time being if you're able to. We also have reports from a Star 401 caller of a stalled bus that's southbound on Weber near Bridgeport that's blocking the rightmost lane. So we're seeing delays southbound on Weber as a result. And there's a collision on the go that's southbound on Iron Needles Boulevard just past the Victoria Street roundabout. Again, another area you'd want to avoid if you're able to. Looking to area highways, Highway 8 westbound as you approach the flyover, seeing its usual delays at this time of the afternoon. Similar case on 85 southbound from King all the way through to Lancaster. Slow moving through that stretch and delays northbound between Wellington and Lancaster on 85 as well. Highway 7 looks like it's just a bit of straggling delays as you approach Shawn Station Road eastbound and westbound, but that does seem to be clearing up. Looking to the 401, your westbound drive still seeing the usual buildup between James Snow and Highway 25. And after that, you will encounter further delays. That will be between Hespler and the King and Fountain exit. For your eastbound 401, just a bit of volume from Guelph Line through towards Milton, but nothing too bad. If you do spot any traffic problems, though, you can call us hands-free at Star 401. Are you planning to build or dig on your property? 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Now the latest from 570 meteorologist Jesse Uppel.
1: Clear skies across southern Ontario today and reaching above seasonal temperatures for the remainder of the week. Today, we have those winds out of the west and we're clear down to 11 through the overnight. Tomorrow, it's a summer-like day with a high of 29 degrees for the afternoon. Breezy southwest winds up to 30 or 40 kilometers per hour. Tonight's low, 11 degrees.
28: And right now at the Boardwalk in Kitchener, it's sunny. We're sitting at 27 degrees.
11: Another check of traffic and weather together in less than 10 minutes. Here's what you need to know right now.
28: It was a long day around the regional horseshoe as council met for a special session aiming to adopt a risk management plan to balance development amid the water constraint. 570's Matt Hutchinson has more on what was discussed and what the outcome was.
12: Over a dozen concerned citizens, stakeholders, and professionals delegated at today's meeting. They raised concerns about private wells drying up, delayed development, and impacts to businesses that rely on water. Chris Garrett, water engineer for the Reopen Waterloo Region Coalition, was one of those delegates. He told 570 News Radio his group believes the region can advance some development projects now.
13: If a development needs to start constructing now, but they're not going to need water for 18 months, that should be ingrained into a servicing agreement that allows the developer to start planning now and maybe doing a little bit of construction, but they need the ability to have some sort of guarantee or comfort that 18 months down the road, they're going to be able to access water when they need it.
12: Councillors presented several amendments, each needing to be discussed, and at one point, even the fire alarm paused the debate. I'm Matt Hutchison.
11: Well, job cuts are reportedly coming to local Catholic schools. QP 2512 and the Ontario School Board Council of Unions reporting 15 morning supervisor positions are set to be cut by the Waterloo Catholic District School Board. Those jobs, which have been around for the last 10 years, are set to be gone by the end of the year. Union leaders say the positions are key for supporting students first thing in the morning and maintaining safety when getting to class at the start of the day. Up to 11 elementary schools would be impacted by the alleged cuts. Those same leaders are asking for the board to reverse the decision. They're also calling on the province for more school support. 570 News Radio has reached out to the Catholic School Board for comment.
28: Bargaining has started between education unions and the province with contracts set to expire in August. 570's Queen's Park reporter Richard Southern joins us with more.
14: Both sides admit negotiations will be difficult this summer, and the stage certainly set for the potential for labor disruption in the fall if things go sideways. Ontario's major teachers unions came together today and officially served notice to begin bargaining talks, meaning both sides now have 15 days to meet. David Mastin is the ETFO president. He says they'll be fighting at the bargaining table for what's best for students.
15: They deserve smaller classes and learning environments that reflect the realities they face every day, not this government's talking points.
16: Some fighting words, to be sure. What does Education Minister Paul Calandra think ahead of talks?
17: I get it. They want the absolute best deal for the people that they represent, and they're going to fight very, very hard for that. I want the absolute best for teachers, and I want a fair deal for taxpayers.
16: The union's top demand, they say, is a cap on class sizes. No more than 24 students in grades 4 to 8. Richard Southern, Queen's Park.
11: A new report from the Transportation Safety Board of Canada is calling for more safeguards after a near miss between two GO trains in Burlington in 2024. 570's Phil Martino has the details.
18: About 400 passengers were on board two GO trains in Burlington in 2024 when one went past a stop signal and entered an occupied track. Transportation Safety Board of Canada Chair Joanne Marier says the trains came within seconds of a head-on crash.
19: Both trains were able to stop in time.
18: The board says this is part of a wider trend. Since 2023, it has investigated 8 rail collisions or near collisions involving signals not being followed. The TSB is calling on Transport Canada to mandate the installation of physical fail-safe train control systems that can automatically intervene when signals are missed.
19: We are looking potentially at a decade, probably more, until these safety deficiencies are fixed, which means that until then, the risks will remain and you could have another situation like we saw in Aldershot tomorrow or next week.
18: I'm Phil Martino.
28: 570 News Time, 537. Public health officials are warning West Nile virus could be buzzing around your backyard. A dead crow in Guelph has tested positive for the virus. Wellington Dufferin Guelph Public Health said there are no human cases in the region, but that the case in the crow confirms mosquitoes could be carrying the virus nearby. Officials are warning residents to take the necessary precautions to reduce mosquito bites. West Nile symptoms include fever, headache, body aches, fatigue, nausea, or vomiting, and usually don't show until 2 to 14 days after an infected bite. In very rare cases, health officials say it can cause inflammation of the brain or spinal cord. Coming up in 60 seconds, we'll have a check of gas prices. 570 News Time, 538.
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28: Now the 570 News Radio M-Pro gas price update. Roger McKnight of M-Pro expects gas prices to remain the same at midnight, as high as $1.77.9 per liter. Ottawa has endorsed a plan to move Canada's last remaining captive whales to aquariums in the U.S. and Spain. There are 30 belugas and 4 dolphins at Marineland, the shuttered theme park in Niagara Falls, that still face euthanasia should the deal fall through. Fisheries Minister Joanne Thompson is feeling good about the plan.
30: I have signed off on the transportation permits. I think this is a positive step forward. There's still more work to be done, but it's a step forward.
28: The Department of Fisheries and Oceans has issued the first batch of permits to move the whales and will issue different permits closer to the move, which is expected in the next few months. Coming up in 60 seconds, we'll have a check of traffic and weather together with Devin Robertson. 570 News Time, 540.
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28: 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Here's Devin Robertson.
0: 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We're starting with your in-town drive. Still seeing a police presence at the roundabout of Blockline Road and Homer Watson Boulevard following a collision with a cyclist. So there's a police presence on scene. You're asked to avoid that area altogether. And it's still very slow moving northbound on Homer Watson between Bleams and Blockline as a result. Also on the go currently, still seeing a collision southbound on Iron Needles Boulevard. That just between the Victoria Street roundabout and the Highland Road roundabout. So slow moving on Iron Needles in both directions as a result. And also we still have a stalled bus reported on Weber. That's southbound as you approach Bridgeport, blocking the rightmost lane. So there's still delays on Weber from that. Moving to area highways, 85 southbound, still seeing volume. That between King and Bridgeport, slow moving past University, and then northbound on 85 between Wellington and Lancaster. We've got delays there also. 8 westbound approaching the flyover has its usual buildup you see at this time of the afternoon. And taking a look to the 401 eastbound, we're still just seeing delays from Guelph Line through towards Milton. And then beyond that, you're clear in towards Mississauga. Westbound 401 between James Snow and Highway 25, you can expect delays there. And then further delays between Hespler and the King and Fountain Street exit. But if you spot any traffic problems, you can always give us a call hands-free at Star 401. 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Now the latest from 570 meteorologist Jesse Uppel.
1: Temperatures continue to heat up as we get through the rest of the week. Today we reached above seasonal temperatures, and tomorrow we're actually up to about 29 or 30 degrees for the afternoon. Plenty of sunshine with breezy southwest winds. The clouds start to roll in by Friday. We'll have some sunny breaks early on in the day, and then the chance of some scattered showers by the evening, even the risk of an isolated thunderstorm with strong southwest winds. Up to 28 degrees, humidex near 32. Tonight's low 11 degrees.
28: And right now, the boardwalk in Kitchener, it's sunny. We're sitting at 27 degrees. 570 News Time, 5:43. Coming up in 60 seconds, we'll have a check of headlines and sports. 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
28: It is sunny, 27 degrees at the boardwalk in Kitchener. I'm Bren Cater, and here's what's making news right now. Police are investigating after a 23-year-old woman was struck and killed this morning at the intersection of University Avenue and Marsland Drive in Waterloo. And job cuts are coming to the local Catholic schools, with 15 morning supervisor positions set to be cut. Coming up after sports, Prime Minister Mark Carney is responding to the U.S. plan to impose a 10% additional tariff on Canada and other countries. Five 70 News Time, 5:45. 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Here's Alex Sixero.
7: Well, despite winning their last 11 games, Jalen Brunson and the New York Knicks are the betting underdogs as they're in San Antonio tonight for Game 1 of the NBA Finals. It is a rematch of the 1999 Finals as Victor Wembanyama and the Spurs look to win the series opener. It all gets going at 8:30. At Truist Park, the Blue Jays go with lefty Patrick Corbin for Game 2 against the Atlanta Braves. The Jays have lost three straight games. They're 29-32 and now sit a game out of a wildcard spot. Grant Holmes will have the 7:15 first pitch on 570 News Radio and Sportsnet. To hockey, Sportsnet's Elliot Friedman has confirmed that so far the Maple Leafs have conducted 15 Zoom interviews as they look for a new head coach. Patrick Waugh and Peter Laviolette among those who the Leafs have spoken to, and Elliot is hearing that the Waugh interview went really well, while Tampa Bay's John Cooper is the coach of the year, winning the Jack Adams Award this afternoon. In the Calder Cup playoffs, the Toronto Marlies are at Coca-Cola Coliseum this evening for Game 4 of the Eastern Conference Finals. The Marlies leading the Penguins 2-1 with faceoff at 7. To tennis, not meant to be for Canadian Felix Auger-Aliassime. He lost his quarterfinal at the French Open to Flavio Caboli 4-6, 6-4, 6-4, 6-4. And in the WNBA, the 5-4 Toronto Tempo look to extend their winning streak to 3. They will take on the Liberty in New York with tip-off 7:30. From the Sports Center, I'm Alex Ixero.
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28: 570 News Time, 547. Prime Minister Mark Carney says he isn't surprised by the U.S. plan to impose a 10% additional tariff on Canada and other countries. Carney says they've known this was in the works for a while.
32: This is not a surprise. It's something that the U.S. has been planning for a few months. I think very importantly is that two things. One is that the tariffs are consulted for 30 days or 30 plus days. Secondly, explicitly in the decision, Canada, the carve out for CUSMA is referenced and maintained.
28: The U.S. released a report late yesterday saying Canada, Mexico, and the United Kingdom and some other countries should be hit with the duties because they were not enforcing bans on forced labor. Carney says his government will soon introduce legislation on forced labor in supply chains. The Alberta separation debate has taken another turn, now focusing on the price tag on how much it will cost to break away from Canada. Premier Daniel Smith said it would cost hundreds of billions of dollars, which has the Alberta Prosperity Project calling that false. City's Lauren Boothby is in Edmonton getting reaction.
33: Whether it's $400 billion, $600 billion, $200 billion, it's not a costless exercise. And so for anybody who thinks it is costless, they're out of their minds.
34: This Alberta-based economist questions the validity of the Alberta Prosperity Project assessment, saying separatists are making unrealistic oil price projections, pointing to high costs to start a separate national government, noting Quebec is still suffering from its failed separatism referendum that destroyed businesses' confidence and pushed them to leave, some never returning, and agreeing with the premier, it would disrupt the economy.
33: There's just no reality here where people are going to thrive.
34: Finance Minister Jason Nixon expected to release a detailed breakdown of the numbers by August. And Monday, King Charles, hearing about Alberta separation, the National Chief of Assembly of First Nations, rebuking the movement during their meeting, saying treaty relationships cannot be changed or moved by politics. Albertans will vote on a referendum question whether to have a binding separatism referendum on October 19th. Lauren Boothby, City News, Edmonton.
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28: 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Time for Rogers Xfinity Internet, traffic and weather together on the ones. Here's Devin Robertson.
0: Thank you, Brent. This update's brought to you by Fowler Tire. Starting with your in-town drive, still dealing with the ongoing investigation into a collision with a cyclist. That's at the Blockline Road and Homer Watson Boulevard roundabout. Police presence is on scene still. You're asked to avoid that area altogether if you can. And similarly, southbound on Iron Needles, we are still seeing delays. That's right by the roundabout with Victoria Street due to an earlier collision there. The rest of your in-town drive looks to be moving up to speed, though. Look into area highways. Highway 85 southbound, still slow moving between King and Bridgeport currently, and northbound between Wellington and Lancaster is also still seeing delays at the moment. Westbound on Highway 8, still seeing volume approaching the flyover, although that is starting to ease off from what I can tell. 7, 8, and 7 both moving up to speed. For your 401 drive eastbound, still just seeing some delays between a Guelph line up through towards Milton. That really just looks to be some volume, though, and it's not too bad. After that, you're clear on towards Mississauga. For the westbound 401 between James Snow and Highway 25, you really know what you can expect there. Still slow moving, and then further delays a little bit between the sixes, but really heavier past Hespler and before the King and Fountain exit. After that, though, you are clear on towards Woodstock. Regardless, if you spot any traffic problems, you can call us hands-free at Star 401. From tires to auto repair, Fowler Tire has you covered from bumper to bumper. Book your appointment today at Fowler Tire at Fairway and Manitou in Kitchener. Now the latest from 570 meteorologist Jesse Upel.
1: Sunny conditions and very warm temperatures continue for the remainder of the work week. It looks like the wet weather holds off until late day Friday. So until then, we're looking at summer-like conditions. We're down to 11 degrees later tonight. Clear skies tomorrow up to 29 for the afternoon with a breezy southwest wind. The clouds roll in Friday afternoon and the showers begin to push into southwestern Ontario by the evening. Even that risk of an isolated thunderstorm possible. We'll reach a high of 28 degrees. Feels more like 32 though, and that light rain continues through Friday night into early Saturday. Tonight's low 11 degrees.
28: And right now, the boardwalk in Kitchener, it's sunny. We're sitting at 27 degrees. 570 News Time, 5:53.
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28: 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If you love butter tarts, help Mike Farwell out and let him taste the sugary sweet treat once again. The Farwell for Hire campaign in support of cystic fibrosis research has entered day three. As part of the Farwell for Hire campaign, this year Farwell has vowed to not touch a single butter tart until the 50-50 take-home prize reaches $35,000. Now, right now, the 50-50 take-home prize has reached over $18,000, well past the guaranteed take-home prize of $10,000. 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Before then, there will be four early bird prizes, the first being this Friday, June 5th at 12 p.m. The prize is $2,500 cash, courtesy of TLC Pet Food. 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Coming up in 60 seconds, we'll have 570 News Radio Business Report. 570 News Time, 5:56.
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8: Toronto area home sales recording their strongest month-over-month increase in nearly a year in May, as lower home prices and borrowing costs help improve affordability. Sales activity has now increased for three consecutive months, while inventory levels have begun to moderate. GTA home sales rose 10% from April on a seasonally adjusted basis, largest monthly increase since July of last year, and the third consecutive monthly gain. Lower home prices and reduced borrowing costs encouraging more households to enter the market, improving demand after a slow start to 2026. Premiers, energy ministers, CEOs, and a bunch of international visitors poised to descend upon Calgary next week, where the annual Global Energy Show kicks off against a vastly different backdrop than 1 year ago. A year ago, it was Alberta's Premier Daniel Smith just beginning to float the idea of a new West Coast oil pipeline. Her government had yet to sign an energy accord with Ottawa, setting out conditions for that plan. And there was no war in the Middle East upending energy markets. Wednesday's markets looking nothing like Tuesday's. After setting a record the day before, Bay Street giving back more than a percent in the red by 367. The Dow was up by 620 points. The Nasdaq lower by 239. Both the Nasdaq and the S&P saw nine-day winning streaks come to an end. The Canadian dollar losing almost a third of 1 cent, 71.97 cents U.S. At the Business Center, I'm John Leatherby.
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9: It is Wednesday, June 3rd. Good evening. I'm Paul McPhee.
28: And good evening. I'm Brent Cater. Here's what's making news this hour.
9: A young woman has died after a vehicle pedestrian collision this morning in Waterloo.
12: A special regional council meeting was held today, specifically focused on the water capacity issue and how to balance development while improvements are made to the system. The debate lasted well into the afternoon.
14: Ontario's education unions serve notice to begin bargaining.
17: Ontario's teachers and education workers are ready. We are united.
14: Their demands of the Ford government.
22: Two GO trains carrying over 400 passengers came within seconds of colliding in Burlington 2 years ago. Now a new Transportation Safety Board of Canada report has found the risks remain across the country's rail network.
23: It's the Spurs and the Knicks as the NBA Finals gets going tonight. The Blue Jays look to even the series in Atlanta, and might there be a match between the Leafs and Patrick Waugh? Sports at 15.
28: 570 News Time, 6:01.
9: And time for Rogers Xfinity Internet traffic and weather together on the ones. Here's Devin Robertson.
0: Thank you, Paul. 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Starting with your in-town drive, still seeing a police presence at the Blockline Road and Homer Watson Boulevard roundabout. You're asked to avoid that area altogether while an investigation carries on into a collision involving a cyclist. So avoid that area if you can. And we are still seeing some lingering delays on Iron Needles Boulevard. That's northbound and southbound as you approach the Highland Road West roundabout there following an earlier collision. Apart from that, the rest of your in-town drive, though, looks to be moving up to speed. For area highways, we're slowly starting to see things wind down as we head into the evening. Still seeing some delays southbound on 85 just past University and lingering on towards Bridgeport, but not nearly as bad as it was earlier. And northbound between Wellington and Lancaster still have a bit of volume there as well. Similar case westbound on Highway 8 approaching the flyover there. We've got our usual buildup lingering. And on Highway 7 and 78, both those are moving up to speed into and out of the region. For your eastbound 401 drive, not seeing any delays from Woodstock through the region and on towards Milton and Mississauga. Westbound 401, you've got your usual delays between James Snow and Highway 25, and still a bit of lingering volume between Hespler Road and the King and Fountain Street exit. But other than that, you are in the clear on towards Woodstock. If you do spot traffic problems, you can call us hands-free at Star 401. 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Channers, King Street South and Uptown Waterloo, channerswaterloo.com. Now the latest from 570 meteorologist Jesse Uppel.
1: Clear skies and above seasonal temperatures continue for the remainder of the week up until probably late day Friday. Then the clouds roll in and we'll have that chance of some scattered showers by Friday evening. But we're clear down to 11 degrees tonight. Tomorrow, breezy southwest winds, plenty of sunshine and a high of 29 degrees. Tonight's low, 11.
9: At the Boardwalk in Kitchener, it is sunny and 27 degrees.
28: We'll have another check of traffic and weather together in less than 10 minutes. 570 News Time, 6:03.
9: Regional police are investigating not one, but two pedestrian-related collisions today. The first happened around 8 this morning in Waterloo at the intersection of University Avenue East and Marsland Drive. A 23-year-old woman was killed and a 54-year-old driver is facing charges.
28: The second collision happened around 3 this afternoon at the Homer Watson and Blockline Road roundabout. Police say an 86-year-old cyclist was struck by a vehicle. The cyclist was taken to a local hospital with unspecified injuries. That driver of that vehicle involved has not been identified, but police do say the charges are also anticipated in that issue.
9: Regional Council sat down today to talk water capacity at a special meeting. They received an update on the work currently underway and a staff recommendation on a risk management plan. 570's Matt Hutchison has more.
12: It was a lengthy meeting that stretched well into the afternoon. Council heard from over a dozen delegates, each with concerns about the long-term effects of the development freeze. One of those delegates, Chris Garrett, water engineer for the Reopen Waterloo Region Coalition, explained to 570 News Radio that the coalition doesn't hate the staff-recommended plan, but it could use some tweaking.
24: There is a plan in place that the region has for work. It just needs to be expedited and prioritized a little bit so that that work can happen quicker to get water capacity on so that everything can continue. There's serious potential economic problems.
12: Some councillors also agreed that there were some adjustments that should be made, particularly when it comes to the emergency buffer capacity, and that debate continued through the afternoon. I'm Matt Hutchison.
28: Over a dozen job cuts are reportedly coming to local Catholic schools. QP 2512 and the Ontario School Board Council of Unions are reporting 15 morning supervisor positions are set to be cut by the Waterloo Catholic District School Board by the end of the year. Now, union leaders claimed the cuts will impact 11 Catholic elementary schools in the region, schools that rely on morning supervisors to support students before the school day begins and get them safely to class. The positions up for elimination have reportedly been in place for more than 10 years. Union leaders are looking for the Catholic Board to reverse the decision and are calling for better provincial support for local schools. 570 News Radio has reached out to the Catholic School Board for comment.
9: All teacher contracts in Ontario expire at the end of August, and now the process to get new deals is about to get started. Unions say one of the biggest sticking points will be class sizes. 570's Queen's Park reporter Richard Southern with all the details.
14: The stage now set for what will likely be turbulent negotiations this summer. And if things go sideways, there's the potential for labor action in the fall. Ontario's teachers' unions came together today and issued notice to the government to begin bargaining, meaning both sides have 15 days to meet. David Mastin is the ETFO president.
2: We are entering this round of bargaining united. We expect a bargaining process that is fair, respectful, and grounded in the principles of free collective bargaining

0: within seconds of colliding in Burlington. As 570's Phil Martino tells us, a new Transportation Safety Board of Canada report says the risks remain across Canada's rail network.
1: The Transportation Safety Board of Canada says about 400 passengers were on board the two trains when one proceeded past a stop signal and entered an occupied track. The trains came within seconds of colliding after both crews took emergency action to stop their trains. According to the Safety Board, since 2023, it has investigated 8 rail collisions or near collisions involving signals not being followed. Chair Joanne Marier says they continue to call for physical fail-safe train control systems that can automatically intervene when signals are missed.
2: We are calling for Transport Canada, because Transport Canada is the regulator of the federal rail industry. So we are calling for Transport Canada to mandate the installation of these systems.
1: He adds it could be up to a decade or more before these safety deficiencies are fixed. Until then, the risks will remain. I'm Phil Martino.
3: Wellington, Dufferin and Guelph Public Health urging people to take precautions after a dead crow tested positive for West Nile virus. The public health unit says there are currently no human cases in their area, but the risk of mosquitoes carrying the virus is a possibility. Now, to reduce the risk, residents are being asked to wear light-colored, long-sleeved clothing when outdoors, use mosquito repellent, and to drain standing water from your property. Now, for more information and how to submit dead birds for West Nile testing, you can go online to wdgpublichealth.ca/mosquitoes. 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
10: I'm with John Nicholson, a medical malpractice lawyer with Cohen Hiley. John, are there financial limits for damages in medical malpractice suits in Canada?
11: The cap for pain and suffering damages is roughly $400,000. The Supreme Court set the cap at $100,000 in the late 1970s, and it increases with inflation. 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The court can also award damages for loss of income and future health care costs, which, unlike damages for pain and suffering, have no cap or limit.
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3: 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Internet traffic and weather together on the ones. Here's Devin Robertson.
12: Thank you, Paul. 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You're still being asked to avoid the Blockline Road Homer Watson Boulevard roundabout as police continue to investigate an earlier collision involving a cyclist slow-moving northbound on a Homer Watson as a result. So really just avoid it if you are able to. And a bit of lingering delays on Iron Needles Boulevard and both directions as you're approaching the roundabout with Highland Road West from an earlier collision there. The rest of your in-town drive is moving up to speed. On area highways, things are slowly picking up. You might encounter some straggling delays past University on Highway 85 southbound, but it looks to have mostly cleared up. Similar case northbound between Wellington and Lancaster. You might encounter a little bit of volume there, but it's nothing too heavy. And then we're just dealing with that last bit of volume westbound on Highway 85.

0: as you approach the flyover as we head into the evening. Highway 7 and 78 both moving up to speed in both directions. For your eastbound 401 drive, we did receive reports from a Star 401 caller of some tire debris impacting two of the lanes just past 6 South. It's not really causing any significant delays right now, but do just be cautious of that on your drive. For your westbound 401, just struggling delays between James Snow and Highway 25. In similar case, you might see a little bit of volume between Hespler and the King and Fountain Street exit, but nothing too bad. And from there, it's smooth sailing on towards Woodstock. If you do spot traffic problems, though, you can always call us hands-free at Star 401. 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Now the latest from 570 meteorologist Jesse Uppel.
1: We have gorgeous summer-like conditions today, tomorrow, and even part of Friday before the wet weather returns to southern Ontario. Tonight, light winds out of the west and clear skies down to 11 degrees. Tomorrow, sunny and 29 with breezy southwest winds. The clouds roll in Friday afternoon, still very hot and sticky. 28 degrees feels more like 32. The risk of showers and isolated storms Friday evening, and that will continue as light rain Friday night. Tonight, slow 11 degrees.
2: And the boardwalk in Kitchener, it is sunny and 27 degrees. Coming up in 60 seconds, headlines and sports.
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2: It is 27 degrees and sunny at the boardwalk in Kitchener. Good afternoon. I'm Paul McPhee. Here's what's making news right now. Tragedy in Waterloo this morning where a young woman has died after being struck by a vehicle. At Waterloo Region's water capacity issues and its impact on development, the hot topic at the region this morning and afternoon. Coming up after sports, the federal government weighs in on the CRTC's controversial decision to triple streamers' financial contributions to Canadian content. Now, time for sports and for Sportsnet Radio. Here's Alex Sixero.
9: Well, we start with hoops. The NBA Finals will tip off tonight in San Antonio as the Spurs host the New York Knicks in game number one. Jalen Brunson and the Knicks enter the finals on a blistering 11-game winning streak, while the Spurs are coming off Saturday's game 7 win over Oklahoma City in the Western Conference Finals. The start time is 8:30. In Atlanta, the Blue Jays look to even their 3-game series with the Braves as Patrick Corbin takes on Grant Holmes. The Jays' offense still a concern. They're hitting .181 with runners in scoring position and two outs, and that's the worst average in the majors. 570 News Radio and Sportsnet will have the game at 7:15. To hockey, the Maple Leafs continue their head coaching search with Sportsnet reporting that Peter Laviolette and Patrick Waugh are both in the mix. And Sportsnet's Elliot Friedman is hearing that the Waugh interview went really well. Meantime, Lightning bench boss John Cooper is coach of the year. He wins the Jack Adams for the first time. Tomorrow, the Hurricanes host Vegas in game two of the Stanley Cup final. Golden Knights will go for a 2-0 series advantage. Off to the French Open, Italian Flavio Cavoli moved on to the semifinals with a 4-set win over Canadian Felix Auger-Aliassime. He takes it 4-6. 6-4, 6-4, 6-4, 6-4, while Ottawa's Gabby Dabrowski and mixed doubles partner Evan King have reached the final after a 3-set victory. And in New York, the Toronto Tempo will tip off with the Liberty at 7:30. The Tempo have won 2 straight games. They're sitting 5-4. From the Sports Center, I'm Alex Sixero.
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2: Prime Minister Mark Carney says a U.S. proposal to tack on an additional tariff on Canada and other countries who don't do enough to stop forced labor was not a surprise. Additionally, he says Canada supports the goal of ending forced labor. He says his government will introduce legislation soon.
12: We have been preparing ways to reinforce the regime that we have. We made some changes earlier this year on things that candidly were not as effective, so there's ways we can change things legislatively. We'll be proposing that to the House in the coming weeks before the House rises.
2: He adds a new 10% tariff would not apply to goods compliant under the Canada-US-Mexico Agreement on Trade. Ottawa says it will direct the CRTC to review its recent decision tripling streamers' financial contributions to Canadian content. We get more from 570's John Leatherby.
13: The government says Ottawa will issue a new policy direction to the CRTC to adjust how it's implementing the Online Streaming Act. The CRTC said in May it's going to require large streaming services like Netflix to contribute 15% of their Canadian revenues to Canadian content. The government says it will instead provide $600 million to Canada's audio and audiovisual sectors. The Motion Pictures Association, the U.S. group representing streamers, has called on Cabinet to reconsider the current approach, and the U.S. ambassador to Canada called the policy to be rescinded. Under the Broadcasting Act, Cabinet does not have the authority to directly overturn the decision, but instead direct the CRTC on how to broadly implement the Online Streaming Act. I'm John Leatherby.
2: The Federal Housing Agency says slashing municipal development charges won't be enough on its own to make homes affordable again across Canada. Craig Lord with the Canadian Press reports.
14: The Canada Mortgage and Housing Corporation says cities like Toronto could see a 10% boost in viable housing projects by reducing or eliminating fees charged to developers. But the agency also says cities that don't rely as much on that model to fund infrastructure wouldn't see as big a change. The federal government is spending billions of dollars to encourage municipalities to cut development fees in half. The CMHC says development fees have a place in some cities' fiscal plans, and it's unrealistic to think that eliminating those charges are enough to restore affordability. Craig Lord, the Canadian Press, Ottawa.
2: And coming up in 60 seconds, traffic and weather together.
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2: 570 News Time, 6:21, time for Rogers Xfinity Internet traffic and weather together on the ones. Here's Devin Robertson.
0: Thank you, Paul. This update's brought to you by Dial a Tire. For your in-town drive, still you're being asked to avoid the roundabout at Blockline Road and Homer Watson Boulevard as police continue to investigate an earlier collision involving a cyclist. Slow in and around that area, and again, just avoid it if you're able to. And still seeing some lingering delays on Iron Needles Boulevard in both directions as you approach the Highland Road roundabout, that due to an earlier collision. The rest of your in-town drive, though, looking good. For area highways, Highway 8 westbound, we are still seeing some straggling volume there. Not as bad as it was earlier, but do expect some delays. Apart from that, 7, 8, and 7, 8, and 85, pardon me, are all moving up to speed into and out of the region. For your 401 drive, we did have early reports of tire debris eastbound just past 6 South. That might still be there. Not seeing any heavy delays from it, but do just take caution as you're driving through that stretch. For your westbound 401 drive, just straggling volume between James Snow and Highway 25. A little bit of a crawl through there, but beyond that, it's smooth sailing through the region and on towards Woodstock. If you do spot traffic problems, though, you can always call us hands-free at Star 401. 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Now the latest from 570 meteorologist Jesse Uppel.
1: Gorgeous summer-like weather continues for the remainder of the week. It looks like the wet weather holds off until late day Friday, so enjoy the sunshine while it's here. We're clear with a light west wind tonight down to 11 degrees, and tomorrow sunshine, a high of 29 for the afternoon, breezy southwest winds, and those winds will stick around for Friday. Tonight, slow 11 degrees.
2: At the Boardwalk in Kitchener, it is sunny, 27 degrees. Coming up at 6:30, a young woman has died after a vehicle-pedestrian collision this morning in Waterloo. 570 News Time, 6:23.
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2: Well, the Blue Jays looking to bounce back against the league-best Braves tonight in Atlanta. You can catch the action right here on 570 News Radio starting at 7. 570's for Josh Dave reports.
24: It's been a bit of a rough patch again for the Jays on 3 straight losses and back into 4th in the division as they send up Patrick Corbin today against the MLB's hottest team. Grant Holmes is going to counter for Atlanta, who are now 41-20 to lead the league. As for Toronto, they've slipped back to 29-32, their resilience being tested once again. Sportsnet's Ben Nicholson-Smith.
25: They need to find consistency, and that can allow them to get back to 500 and ultimately over it, because as weak as the American League is, whoever's in the wildcard spots by the end of the year are going to have to be a substantial amount above 500.
24: On a positive note, Dylan Cease, Max Scherzer, and Shane Bieber are all tentatively slated for rehab starts at AAA this week. Alejandro Kirk will begin a rehab assignment today as well. The first pitch is just after 7 on Sportsnet. I'm Brijesh Dave.
2: They are down to 2 in the NBA as the finals will open tonight in San Antonio. More from 570's Alex Sixero.
9: This really has the potential to go the distance. There's a lot of reasons to think the Spurs and Knicks will provide a terrific finals as the Spurs host game on this evening. And one thing the Knicks will have to do is find a way to guard the 7'4" Victor Wembanyama. Sportsnet's Michael Grange believes that former Raptor OG Anunoby will get a lion's share of that defensive responsibility.
26: It's going to be a test like Wemby hasn't really dealt with before over an extended period. You know, we all know OG Anunoby very well in this market. He's just an incredible combination of strength, size, and power, and quickness. And, you know, there literally is nobody like him in the NBA.
9: The Knicks are the betting underdogs despite winning their last 11 games in the playoffs. Well, San Antonio's had a few days to rest from Saturday's Game 7 win over Oklahoma City. Tip-off coming up at 8:30. From the Sports Center, I'm Alex Sixero.
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2: 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Here's John Leatherby in the 570 News Radio Business Center.
13: Prime Minister Carney says his Liberal government soon to propose legislation to stop forced labor in supply chains. The news coming after the Trump administration proposed a 10% additional tariff on Canada and other countries following an investigation into the practice. The new tariff would not apply to goods compliant under the Canada-U.S.-Mexico Agreement, also known as CUSMA. The Newfoundland and Labrador Premier Tony Wakeham's appealing for help from the federal government as a strike looms from workers on Marine Atlantic ferries. The Premier writing to the Federal Transport Minister Wednesday asking him to maintain the essential service designation of the ferry between Newfoundland and Nova Scotia. Wakeham's letter says he recognizes workers' rights, but he sees the ferry service as a lifeline since much of Newfoundland and Labrador's food and essential goods arrive by ferry. Marine Atlantic is a federal crown corporation operating year-round seasonal routes between Nova Scotia as well as Newfoundland. Wednesday's markets looking nothing like Tuesday's after setting a record the day before. Bay Street giving back more than a percent in the red by 367. The Dow was up by 620 points. The NASDAQ lower by 239. Both the NASDAQ and the S&P saw nine-day winning streaks come to an end. The Canadian dollar losing almost a third of 1 cent, 71.97 cents. U.S. At the Business Center, I'm John Leatherby.
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11: It is Wednesday, June 3rd. Good evening. I'm Brent Cater.
2: And good evening. I'm Paul McPhee. Here's what's making news this hour.
11: Police are continuing to investigate after a young woman was killed in a pedestrian collision in Waterloo this morning.
12: Water capacity and the impacts on development were discussed at length at a special regional council meeting today. Council was presented with three options to balance development while the capacity issue is addressed.
29: Ontario's education unions officially serve notice to the Ford government to begin bargaining.
30: We urge this government to come to the table prepared.
29: The union demands are what the education minister is saying.
31: The Transportation Safety Board of Canada says human error was behind a potentially deadly collision between two GO trains in Burlington in 2024. The TSB is calling for fail-safe train control systems.
9: Spurs and Knicks open the NBA Finals tonight. The Jays and Braves continue their three-game series, and Patrick Roy is in the running to be Maple Leafs head coach. Sports at 45.
2: 570 News Time, 6:31.
11: Time for Rogers Xfinity Internet traffic and weather together on the ones. Here's Devin Robertson.
0: Thank you, Brent. This update's brought to you by Kitchener Utilities. You're still being asked to avoid the roundabout at Blockline Road and Homer Watson Boulevard with an ongoing police presence as an investigation continues into a collision involving a cyclist from earlier this afternoon. Slow moving on Homer Watson if you're in that area, so just avoid it altogether if you're able to. Apart from that, the rest of your in-town drive, though, really moving up to speed. No other major incidents or collisions on the go at this time. Area highways mostly looking good. No delays on 7, 7, 8, or 85 into or out of the region. If you're on Highway 8 westbound, you can expect a little bit of volume as you approach the flyover, but nothing too bad there. And for your 401 drive, there were reports earlier of some tire debris past 6 South and eastbound lanes. Just be cautious of that if you're headed in that direction. Not causing any serious delays, though, at this time. And for the westbound drive, between James Snow and Highway 25, you got a little bit of straggling volume there, although nothing too slow. And beyond that, it's clear past the 6s through the region and on towards Woodstock. If you spot any traffic problems, though, you can call us hands-free at Star 401. Are you planning to build or dig on your property? 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Now the latest from 570 meteorologist Jesse Uppel.
1: Clear skies across southern Ontario today and reaching above seasonal temperatures for the remainder of the week. Today, we have those winds out of the west and we're clear down to 11 through the overnight. Tomorrow, it's a summer-like day with a high of 29 degrees for the afternoon. Breezy southwest winds up to 30 or 40 kilometers per hour. Tonight's low, 11 degrees.
11: And right now, the boardwalk in Kitchener, it's sunny. We're sitting at 27 degrees.
14: Another check of traffic and weather together in less than 10 minutes. 570 News Time, 6:33.
11: Police have two investigations underway today, and both are pedestrian-related collisions. The first happened this morning around 8 a.m. in Waterloo at the intersection of University Avenue and Marsland Drive. A 23-year-old woman was struck and killed in that incident, and a 54-year-old truck driver is facing charges.
14: And just after 3 this afternoon, police say an 86-year-old cyclist was struck by a vehicle in Kitchener. This was at the Homer Watson Boulevard and Blockline Road roundabout. Police say the cyclist has been taken to a local hospital for treatment of unspecified injuries. Charges are anticipated for the driver involved.
11: 570 News Time, 6:34. Waterloo Regional Council held a special meeting today all about the water capacity problem in the Manheim service area. Staff presented its recommended plan to manage development as the capacity issue is addressed. 570's Matt Hutchison has more.
15: Staff presented three scenarios but recommended the second option because it carried the lowest cumulative risk factors. The recommendation reads, this approach balances restoring sustainable operation of supply wells as a high priority, facilitation of staged growth, and protection of a portion of the system capacity to manage emergency situations. A coalition of top local developers, Reopen Waterloo Region, is urging the region to move faster to restore predictability in the sector. Chris Garrett's water engineer for the Reopen Waterloo Region Coalition told 570 News Radio one way to do that is to expedite the work to increase overall capacity.
16: There's the one project that will add 45 liters per second that is currently slated for completion in the third quarter of 2030. There's nothing stopping that from commencing earlier, so that water could be available potentially sometime in 2027.
15: There were plenty of questions from council members as they tried to work through the complex issues. Debates over amendments only raised more questions, particularly around the percentage of capacity that would be dedicated as an emergency buffer. I'm Matt Hutchison.
14: Local union leaders calling for action from the local Catholic school board after reports over a dozen jobs are being cut despite growing enrollment at schools. The claim coming from QP 2512 and the Ontario School Board Council of Unions. 15 morning supervisor positions at the Waterloo Catholic District School Board are reportedly set to be cut by the end of the year. 570 News Radio has reached out to the Catholic Board for comment, but have not heard back. Union leaders say the positions, some of them in place for more than 10 years, are integral in supporting students with special needs and maintaining safety at schools. Up to 11 elementary schools in Waterloo Region would be impacted. Those same leaders are asking for the Catholic Board to reverse the decision. They're also calling on the province for more school support.
11: 570 News Time, 6:36. It'll be another summer of uncertainty for many parents as a new round of bargaining begins between the province and several teachers' unions. 570's Richard Southern is here with what union leaders are saying.
3: It's the beginning of what will likely be a difficult negotiation. Ontario's major teachers' unions came together today and served notice to the Ford government to begin bargaining talks, meaning both sides will legally have 15 days now to meet. Joe Tangi is the president of the Ontario School Board Council of Unions.
30: We urge this government to come to the table prepared to bargain real gains in funding and staffing and focus on the issues affecting students, families, and school communities across Ontario.
3: What does Education Minister Paul Calandra think about the beginning of talks?
17: I want the absolute best for teachers, and I want a fair deal for taxpayers, and I think we're going to get there. There'll be some tough negotiations, obviously.
3: The union's top demand is smaller class sizes. They want to see a cap of 24 students in grades 4 to 8 and no more than 26 in kindergarten classes. Richard Southern, Queen's Park.
14: Two GO trains carrying over 400 passengers came within seconds of colliding in Burlington 2 years ago. The Transportation Safety Board of Canada doesn't want to see it ever happen again. As 570's Phil Martino tells us, the board is calling for physical fail-safe train control systems.
31: In March of 2024, a GO train left Aldershot Station in Burlington. Transportation Safety Board of Canada Chair Yoann Marier says on its way, it passed a stop signal.
18: And then third, an adjacent track where another train was coming the other way. And so both trains were able to stop in time. Then there was a distance of about 549 feet between the two trains when they stopped.
31: The board is recommending more safeguards be put in place.
18: We have been calling for what we call in the rail language, physical fail-safe defenses. So essentially it's a system that is able to act when crews don't follow signal indications.
31: The TSB is calling on Transport Canada to mandate the installation of these systems at railways across the country. I'm Phil Martino.
11: Wellington, Dufferin, Guelph Public Health are warning residents to take precautions around mosquitoes. The health unit says a dead bird was found positive for West Nile virus in the area, and mosquitoes may be carrying the disease. To help protect yourself, residents are encouraged to wear light-colored and long-sleeve clothing when outdoors. You're also encouraged to use Health Canada-approved mosquito repellent and to repair window and door screens. No human cases have been reported so far, but many who contract the virus don't show any symptoms. If you do, though, they will usually appear within 2 weeks and include vomiting, headaches, and body aches. More information can be found at wdgpublichealth.ca/mosquitoes. Coming up in 60 seconds, we'll have a check of gas prices. 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
11: 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Roger McKnight of MPRO expects gas prices to remain the same at midnight, as high as $1.77.9 per liter. Coming up in 60 seconds, we'll have traffic and weather together. 570 News Time, 640.
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11: 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Here's Devin Robertson.
2: Thank you, Brent. This update's brought to you by Gemini Motors. We're starting on area highways. Pardon me, we do have reports of a collision southbound on 85 as you're headed to the flyover. Do be cautious of that. We are starting to see delays building just as you get past Ottawa. So that's something to be mindful of as we wrap up the evening drive here. And westbound on Highway 8, we are still seeing some straggling delays there as you approach the flyover as well. For your in-town drive, we do still have to ask you to avoid the Blockline Road and Homer Watson Boulevard roundabout. Police continuing to investigate a cyclist collision that happened there earlier this afternoon. And we are still seeing a bit of straggling delays on Iron Needles Boulevard just past the University roundabout due to a collision there. Looking to the 401 westbound, a bit of straggling volume between James Snow and Highway 25. But after that, it's smooth past the 6s through the region and on towards Woodstock. And for your eastbound 401 drive, that's moving up to speed. If you spot any traffic problems, though, you can always call us hands-free at Star 401. 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Now the latest from 570 meteorologist Jesse Uppel.
4: Temperatures continue to heat up as we get through the rest of the week. Today, we reached above seasonal temperatures, and tomorrow, we're actually up to about 29 or 30 degrees for the afternoon. Plenty of sunshine with breezy southwest winds. The clouds start to roll in by Friday. We'll have some sunny breaks early on in the day, and then the chance of some scattered showers by the evening, even the risk of an isolated thunderstorm with strong southwest winds. Up to 28 degrees, Humidex near 32. Tonight's low, 11 degrees.
11: And right now, the boardwalk in Kitchener, it's sunny. We're sitting at 27 degrees. 570 News Time, 6:43. Coming up in 60 seconds, we'll have headlines in sports. 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
3: It is sunny, 27 degrees in the boardwalk in Kitchener. I'm Bren Cater, and here's what's making news right now. Police are investigating after a 23-year-old woman was struck and killed this morning at the intersection of University Avenue and Marsland Drive in Waterloo. And job cuts are coming to the local Catholic schools, with 15 morning supervisor positions set to be cut. Coming up after sports, auto sales in the country continue to decline. 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
4: Well, it's really shaping up to be a terrific NBA Finals as Game 1 goes tonight in San Antonio when the Spurs take on the New York Knicks. Jalen Brunson and the Knicks have won 11 straight games in the playoffs, while San Antonio just took down Oklahoma City in the Western Conference Finals. The series opener will tip off at 8:30. To baseball, the Blue Jays have dropped back to 3 games under .500 as Game 2 goes in Atlanta this evening. The Jays hand the ball to lefty Patrick Corbin. The Braves will counter with Grant Holmes. 570 News Radio and Sportsnet will have that at 7:15. To hockey, we have an update on the Maple Leafs head coaching search. Peter Laviolette and Patrick Waugh are among the 15 candidates who've spoken with the Leafs over Zoom. And Sportsnet's Elliot Friedman is hearing that the Waugh interview went, quote, really well. Elsewhere, Tampa's John Cooper is coach of the year. This afternoon, he won the Jack Adams Award for the very first time. It is an off day in the Stanley Cup Final as the Hurricanes host Vegas in Game 2 tomorrow. Carolina trailing 1-0. Off to the French Open, Canadian Felix Auger-Aliassime was knocked out in the quarterfinals today, falling to Italian Flavio Caboli in 4 sets, while Ottawa's Gabby Dabrowski and mixed doubles partner Evan King have reached the final after a 3-set victory. And in the WNBA, the Toronto Tempo are in the Big Apple this evening, taking on the New York Liberty at 7:30. The 5-4 Tempo chasing a 3rd straight victory. From the Sports Center, I'm Alex Sixero.
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8: Good luck. Your coastal adventure might be closer than you think.
3: A key auto industry consultant says auto sales in this country last month were down from 1 year ago. As 570's John Leatherby reports, it marks the 8th consecutive month of declining sales.
9: The firm estimates 184,000 vehicles sold in the month, down 1.7% from May of 2025. DeRosier says while Stats Canada's latest GDP data indicates a technical recession, the auto industry has already been in a feels-like recession in recent months. DeRosier managing partner Andrew King says while there were hopes that the market may crack the 190,000 barrier for what is traditionally the biggest sales month of the year, it remained out of sight. The seasonally adjusted annual rate of sales for the month came in at 1.78 million, the weakest so far this year. I'm John Leatherby.
3: Debate is heating up once again about Alberta separation, this time about how much it would cost to make it happen. Premier Daniel Smith using Brexit as an example, which is stirring strong reaction from at least one separatist. City's Lauren Boothby has more from Edmonton.
10: I can tell you from what I saw with the UK and 10 years on, how the government is now trying to get into some kind of customs union. It didn't actually work out the way they anticipated.
11: Smith putting that figure at around $400 billion plus $25 to $50 billion every year after that, with the need to renegotiate trade agreements.
12: It's all a lie, right? And they know it.
11: Lawyer Jeffrey Rath pointing to a report released by his group last year claiming, especially with oil exports, a free Alberta could see tens of billions in surplus.
12: And the fact that Alberta's got the only expanding economy in Canada, while the rest of Canada is going into a recession. So, Alberta's future couldn't look rosier right now. And all of these other people, including Danielle Smith, are trying to convince you of the opposite.
13: Whether it's $400 billion, $600 billion, $200 billion, it's not a costless exercise. And so for anybody who thinks it is costless, they're out of their minds.
11: But this Alberta-based economist questions the validity of the Alberta Prosperity Project assessment, saying separatists are making unrealistic oil price projections. Lauren Boothby, City News, Edmonton.
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3: 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Here's Devin Robertson.
19: Thank you, Brent. This update brought to you by Hefner Lexus Toyota. We're starting on area highways 85 southbound. We do have reports of a collision just ahead of the on-ramp, or the flyover, pardon me, towards Highway 8. So that's causing some pretty sizable delays starting just past Ottawa. Do take caution as you're headed through that stretch. Apart from that, highways 8, 7, 8, and 7 are all moving up to speed into and out of the region. For your in-town drive, you're still asked to avoid the roundabout at Blockline Road and Homer Watson Boulevard as an investigation continues into a collision involving a cyclist that happened earlier this afternoon. Apart from that, the rest of your in-town drive is moving up to speed. On the 401, it's smooth sailing eastbound from Woodstock through the region and all along towards Milton and Mississauga. Westbound 401, you might get some straggling delays between James Snow and Highway 25, but nothing too heavy at all. And beyond that, you're clear through the region and on towards Woodstock. Of course, if you do spot traffic problems, you can always call us hands-free at *401. 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Here's to many more years of driving excellence together. 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Now the latest from 570 meteorologist Jesse Uppel.
20: Sunny conditions and very warm temperatures continue for the remainder of the work week. It looks like the wet weather holds off until late day Friday. So until then, we're looking at summer-like conditions. We're down to 11 degrees later tonight. Clear skies tomorrow, up to 29 for the afternoon with a breezy southwest wind. The clouds roll in Friday afternoon and the showers begin to push into southwestern Ontario by the evening. Even that risk of an isolated thunderstorm possible. We'll reach a high of 28 degrees. Feels more like 32 though, and that light rain continues through Friday night into early Saturday. Tonight's low 11 degrees.
3: And right now, the boardwalk in Kitchener, it's sunny. We're sitting at 27 degrees. 570 News Time, 6:53.
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3: 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A note that the grand prize draw is on June 30th, but before then, there are four early bird prizes, the first being this Friday, June 5th at 12 p.m. The prize is $2,500 cash, courtesy of TLC Pet Food. 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Legendary Canadian broadcaster Chris Cuthbert is among the Hockey Hall of Fame's NHL Media Award recipients today. The Brampton native is the latest to be recognized with the Foster Hewitt Memorial Award for outstanding contributions as a broadcaster. The 68-year-old began his broadcasting career at Queen's University in the late 1970s. He's since become one of the most recognizable voices in hockey, calling games for Hockey Night in Canada and Sportsnet for over four decades. Coming up in 60 seconds, we'll have the 570 News Radio Business Report. 570 News Time, 6:55.
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9: Broadcom reporting weaker than expected revenue in its fiscal second quarter earnings in the report after Wednesday's bell. Leading up to the report, revenue had surged in recent quarters, driven by demand for custom AI chips, the stock dropping by 5% as a result. While Canada's a leading aluminum producer, there's little it can do to quickly boost supply during the current global aluminum crisis, says one commodities expert. Aluminum prices have hit a four-year high after the war in Iran knocked out two-thirds of the Gulf region's aluminum production. The disrupted metal, widely used across industries, primarily as transportation, construction, packaging, and electronics. With ongoing shipping disruptions in the Strait of Hormuz, global buyers are looking to secure alternative supply chains, but most Canadian smelters are already running at full capacity. One of the biggest losers on the Dow for a Wednesday, IBM down 7.1%, Salesforce lower as well by 5%, as was Honeywell. Wednesday's markets looking nothing like Tuesday's. After setting a record the day before, Bay Street giving back more than a percent in the red by 367. The Dow was off by 620 points. The NASDAQ lower by 239. Both the NASDAQ and the S&P saw nine-day winning streaks come to an end. The Canadian dollar losing almost a third of 1 cent, 71.97 cents U.S. At the Business Center, I'm John Leatherby.
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0: Oh, did you catch the lyrics that you were not supposed to catch? I mean, listen, we don't tinker around the edges a whole lot here on this show. We give you the straight goods. And so we begin our program this morning with The Doors, because it was on this day in 1967. Something else happened in 1967. Not on this day in, but the year 1967. Well, let's not talk about what it was, that other thing that happened in 1967 that fans of the Toronto Maple Leafs are always reminded of. No. In this case, we're talking about that song right there, Light My Fire, which was released on this day in 1967 by Jim Morrison and The Doors. It would go on to become a number one on the singles charts, but just 2 months later. But here's where it comes to the lyrics in question that you were not supposed to hear. You see, when The Doors were booked to appear on the Ed Sullivan Show, they were asked to change the line that you just heard in that bit of the song, "Girl, we couldn't get much higher," because the sponsors of the Ed Sullivan Show, again, we're going back to 1967, were uncomfortable with the possible reference to drug taking. How do you think those sponsors would feel today when people walk down the street smoking joints? Just a thing that happens in 2026, all of these years later. But nonetheless, the band agreed to make the change to the lyric. They did a rehearsal using the amended lyrics, but during the live performance, lead singer Jim Morrison sang the original lyric, after which they were informed they would never appear on the Ed Sullivan Show again. Oh, you rebel, Jim Morrison. Light My Fire, released this day in 1967, starts our show on this Wednesday morning, the 3rd of June. Welcome to the program. And can I just say, good job by you. I mean, really good job by you. What a turnout in downtown Kitchener last night. I was impressed enough. And then I got home and I got a call from my buddy Moosey, Mike the Moose Reeves, our bus driver for the Kitchener Rangers. And as I answered the phone, he said, "What the heck was that?" And by that, he meant he had never seen a crowd like that to celebrate our Kitchener Rangers. We packed downtown Kitchener. We packed Carl Zaire Square. And we celebrated that championship team, that Memorial Cup winning team, in Kitchener Rangers fans style. Way to go. Like, way to show up for the team that gave us so much to cheer about this past season. I loved every minute of it. And the minute of it, in fact, it's not even a minute. It's about half a minute. The half a minute of it that I loved the absolute most. This might now be my favorite quote ever from any prime minister, from any president, from any of the great orators in the world, past, present, or future. You're going to have a hard time topping this, because when Kitchener Rangers general manager Mike McKenzie took the stage to talk about the team that he built, he remembered back in November of 2025 when the Kitchener Rangers learned they would not be hosting the 2027 Memorial Cup. Remember? It was between Kitchener and Guelph. And the selection committee chose Guelph in part because the arena smells like good popcorn. Anyway, General Manager Mike McKenzie remembered getting that news.
1: On November 19th, I got a call from Joe Birch, 3 o'clock in the afternoon. He told me we weren't getting the 2027 Memorial Cup, and it had been awarded to the Guelph Storm. We took some time to think about it. We said, screw it, we're going to go to Kelowna and get it this year.
0: We said, screw it, we're going to go to Kelowna and get it this year. And guess what the Rangers did? They said, screw it, we went and got it in Kelowna. That, as the kids would say, is nails.
1: We said, screw it, we're going to go to Kelowna and get it this year.
0: That you did, General Manager Mike McKenzie. That you did. Absolutely loved every bit of it in downtown Kitchener last night. You know, the minute we begin our show every day, our phone lines are open to you. You are always invited to participate in the conversation. 519-570-2545, star 570, and 1-800-570-5715. Let's get to the phones. Gary is with us early this Wednesday morning. Farwell's Force, member number 41. Hello, Gary.
2: Good morning, buddy. Welcome back.
0: Great to be back.
2: I know. I missed your voice. Larry did a great job, but... you know, it's not the same, but it's good to have you back.
0: Listen, Gary, and, if you want, like, don't ever say that again, okay? Tell me what a terrible job Larry did, because otherwise my fragile ego, like, come on. No, he was great. He was great.
2: Yeah, he, for sure. He had some big shoes to fill, but, you know, he did a great job. But congratulations, Mike.

0: a massive crowd. It was fantastic. I'm sure the weather helped, but this town loves its Kitchener Rangers, and they showed it, and I'm so happy that those players got to experience that.
1: Yeah, no kidding. Well, hats off to you, Mike, and you know, the whole team, and welcome back, and I hope everything's well and healthy, and look forward to catching your shows in the morning.
0: All right, Gary, thanks for being with us this morning. We are here every day, 9 until 1. Listen, I am going to take some vacation time at some point, probably beginning of July, but for now, so we've got lots to do. In fact, before 9:30, we got to talk about Farwell for Hire, which is underway for another year. I couldn't do it in May because we were kind of busy following those Kitchener Rangers, a very good reason to be busy. But not only is the Farwell for Hire campaign underway, our 50-50 raffle is underway. And there is something connected to that 50-50 raffle that I need to let you know about. And it involves one of our regular listeners who did a very bad thing while I was away. A very bad thing. And he knows he did a very bad thing. So we'll get to that before 9:30. But good to hear from you this morning, Gary. Doug is with us as well. Good morning, Doug.
2: Good morning, Mike. You know, yesterday I paused to hear you say it, made me comment on what I said. Next thing I knew, you were gone. Anyway, the point I was going to make after that yesterday, because you did mention the play-by-play. When the Rangers played for the Memorial Cup, they hosted it in 2003.
0: No, they hosted in 2008.
2: The last time that anyways you played for it, they sent Gord Miller from TSN and that team to do the play-by-play. And it was, even now, and Gord was new then, but I'll tell you, even then, it was way better than what they sent this year. And that explains why so many people, as your long-distance listeners, were applying, saying they were turning down the TV and turning
0: it
2: off.
0: Well, Dustin Nielsen does good work. Like, he's a good guy. We shouldn't be hard on him like that. I enjoyed his call, to be honest with you. I just think sometimes fans like to have the Homer version of the call, and that's what we do on the radio, and that's allowed, I think. So, but no, they did good work. And Frankie Corrado was part of that TSN broadcast. He played for us here in Kitchener. He's a beauty. So let's not be too hard on those guys.
2: Oh yeah, I understand, but I don't know. Yeah, I guess that's it. You and Josh, when it comes to the Rangers, it comes to the hockey. You guys just did an awesome job, and I found myself doing the same thing, and it was just a far more enjoyable experience because, yeah, you guys are more built on the radio. But I saw the pictures from last night because I couldn't be there. That was, I was thinking of the song this morning, should have been the Irish Rover, wasn't at a party. Have a great day, sir.
0: All right, Doug. Thank you very much. It was a great party. Kevin is with us as well this morning. Good morning, Kevin.
3: Hi, good morning, Mike. Nice to talk to you. I didn't get a chance to call because the lines were so busy for the last couple of days. Well, congratulations to the whole organization, to you and all the players.
0: Listen, I got to say this again, Kevin. I had precisely nothing to do with any of this.
3: Well,
0: okay?
3: Let me tell you something.
0: Okay.
3: That's a reason I'm calling, Mike.
0: Good.
3: First of all, I think you should have been there to hoist the cup. Let me tell you why. Because there are three ways that people can enjoy the Rangers. Being at the odd, watching on TV, or listening to radio. I have to listen to the radio because on Friday night, mostly I'm driving, and your role is very important. You're the person who brings the game without us watching it. You bring that game to our mind and to our soul. And the way you do that is nothing different than being in the odds. So it's a very important, you are a very important part of the organization because you're the one. For us that you cannot watch the game, we can feel the game, we can feel the passion and everything that's happening by just visualizing it the way you are broadcasting it. So I just want to call today and I just want to thank you, and because you are a big part of that, because you are transferring that passion from the rink to our mind. So it's a very important job that you're doing, and we are so proud of you and we are so proud of the team. And one last question. Where can I get those championship hats they had it on the ring? Okay, are they for sale?
0: I think they will be at some point, but the Canadian Hockey League had a very limited number of those to hand out to the winning team on Sunday. But I'm sure you will be able to find the championship swag at Ranger.

0: Authentics as soon as they can get it into the store.
1: Oh, perfect. Because for me, I'm not a fan of any NHL. I'm only a fan of Rangers.
0: Attaboy.
1: I don't care about any other team.
0: Attaboy.
1: So all the best. Good to have you back. And hopefully we're going to repeat it next year.
0: Kevin, thank you. I'd love to do it again. It was so much damn fun. Can we do it every year? And I appreciate the kind words. I really do. But what I mean by saying how little a role I had in this is, like, the organization does all the work to build the team. The players are out there doing their thing. It's the only job I have is to tell you what's happening on the ice. They're doing all the work. So anyway, it was a great party last night. Absolutely loved it. Mike Farwell's Force, member number 335. Good morning.
2: Good morning, Mikey. How are you, buddy?
0: Hey, Mikey, I'm good. How are you?
2: Yeah, listen, he's right. I listened to you on the radio the whole time.
0: Oh, Mikey, listen, you got to stop. Come on.
2: No, listen.
0: My head, I'm not going to be able to get outside the studio door. My head's going to be so big.
2: I know, Mikey, but listen, no, you were great, Mikey. It was good. What a dominant performance by the Rangers. They were awesome, and it's so good to see. And like you said, let's do it next year. We miss you while you're gone, but it's glad that you're back. And while you were gone, Mikey, it was getting ridiculous, but the garbage is finally out. Way to go, Mikey. I'll talk to you soon, bud.
0: All right, Mike. Thank you. That is connected to what I got to tell you before 9:30 about one of our regular listeners on this show who, yeah, he broke the rules and he knew it. We'll get to that before 9:30. But now it's time for some business on the show. It would be your Farwell Show 5 for this Wednesday morning, the 3rd of June. Number one, the region of Waterloo will move forward with a pilot project that bans right-hand turns on some red lights. About a dozen or so intersections through Cambridge, Kitchener, and Waterloo will have the right-hand turn on red ban implemented. The region will study how this works, if it holds up traffic and or transit too much, if it makes the intersection safer. This is the dopey, like, of all the dopey ideas we've had before, this has got to be the dopiest. I just want to ask you a question. Okay? I want you to picture being at a red light, okay? And if you are at a red light and you want to turn right, there should not be a pedestrian and or cyclist, scooter, stroller, anything in that crosswalk. Because if there is, that person on the bicycle, scooter, foot, whatever, is going against the signal. Like, if you are at a red light and you want to turn right, there should be nobody in the crosswalk. Nobody. So how is banning the right-hand turn going to keep the people? Stop it. Like, what do we... Oh, it hurts my head. And I looked this up just so I had it right in front of me today, okay? Because here's the rationale for banning right-hand turns on red lights. Because over a five-year period, there were 3 collisions with pedestrians at one of the intersections they're banning the right turns. There were 4 at Fairway and Wilson. Okay, that's 4 collisions over 5 years. I know we want 0, but are you telling me this is a high enough priority that we have to invest time, staff time, in generating a report, doing a pilot project? Again, what I want to know is if there were collisions with right turns, okay, were the lights red at the time of the collision? Because if the light's green and I'm turning right, those pedestrians, those bicyclists, those scooter people have every right to be in that crosswalk. And as a driver, you did something wrong. If you are facing a red light and you want to turn right, nobody should be in that crosswalk. Not if they're following the law. So why are we banning the turns for the vehicles? What are we doing? Maybe we should put up big gates so people don't cross when they're not supposed to cross. What about... Oh, it's dopey. It's a dopey idea. Waste of time. Waste of money. Waste. So dopey. Sorry. Number two on your Farwell Show 5 this morning, a major 10-year vision for one of the most popular parks in the region has just reached a new step. A Kitchener committee unanimously passed a master plan for the future of Victoria Park. The main areas to be addressed, as in within the next 3 years, include improvements to the playground and basketball court, replacing the old picnic shelter, upgrading trails, and improving the park's electrical infrastructure for food trucks and major events. Also connected, not to the park so much, but planning for the future, the city of Kitchener's strategic plan and how you can participate in it. We'll have Mayor Barry Verbanovic on the show this morning at 11. Number three, if you put off a fill up yesterday, you might be kicking yourself this morning. Price of gas has jumped 8 cents in the region overnight to nearly $1.78 per liter. And experts say tensions in the Middle East could push the price even higher this summer. We're talking about electric vehicles just after the 9:30 news this morning. Maybe those electric vehicle sales are up because we're sick of the price of gas. Number four on your Farwell Show 5 this morning, the Trump administration is proposing that tariffs of 10% be imposed on products from dozens of major trading partners, including Canada. The report from U.S. Trade Representative Jameson Greer comes following a probe into imports of goods allegedly made with forced labor. He says the new tariffs are for allegedly failing to enforce a forced labor import ban. And number five, on your Farwell Show 5 this morning, Ontario's members of provincial parliament will get an extra long break from the legislature this summer as it takes a 21-week recess. You heard me correctly. You thought teachers had it good. How about a 21-week summer recess for Ontario MPPs? And this comes after the legislature sat for just 30 days. And that 30-day sitting followed a 14-week winter break. So you've got 35 weeks of recess around 1 month of sitting. Like, could we just try to make it look like we give a crap? Could we try that? Sorry, that was kind of vulgar. But seriously, in an economy where people are struggling, many of us working multiple jobs, working the fingers right down to the bone, you're taking 35 weeks of recess with a 1 month sitting in between. Are you kidding me right now? No, you never kid about things like that, right? I get it. Just make it look like you're trying, for crying out loud.
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0: And that is your Farwell Show 5 for this Wednesday morning, the 3rd of June. Why, oh, why has someone run afoul of the Farwell Show rules, and what are we going to do about it? We'll get into that coming up on the Mike Farwell Show, 570 News Radio and Rogers TV.
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0: If you were paying very close attention, and I have no doubt you were, you would have heard the little promo in that commercial break about the Farwell for Hire 50-50 raffle. My new obsession, and it will remain a month-long obsession, will be watching the jackpot grow, because I love doing that, because it means more money for cystic fibrosis research. And that jackpot right now, almost $35,000, which means your take-home prize is almost $17,500. You can get tickets at cf5050.ca. And if you get your tickets now, like right now, or at least before this Friday, you'll be eligible for our first early bird prize of $2,500 in cash from TLC Pet Food in New Hamburg. Great supporters of ours on Farwell for Hire over these last many years. Grateful to have them back. And here's the thing. Like, I would love your help to get this jackpot going. Again, almost $35,000. We need to get the jackpot to $70,000 before I can eat another butter tart. That's right. I am banned from eating butter tarts until the jackpot reaches $70,000 or the take-home prize reaches $35,000. And that's got me thinking about our friend Kyle. I'm sure you know by now what Kyle did while I was away. The reports I have received are that you, on more than one occasion, invoked the team that shall not be named on this program while I was away. Is that what happened?
11: Snitches get stitches.
0: Oh, snitches get stitches. But are you confirming then that the reports that I have received are true?
11: I was just correcting you guys on a couple of occasions.
0: Uh-huh. Okay, a couple of occasions. So the reports are true that you used on this show the name of the team that shall not be named.
11: Maybe I did, yes.
0: Okay. Do you know what?
11: I gotta talk to my lawyer. Okay. I gotta talk to my lawyer before I even go any further.
0: That's fair. You have the right to legal counsel. Yep, Kyle has the right to legal counsel, but he's been banned, put in the penalty box before for saying things he shouldn't say. And obviously it didn't work. So we're going to put him back in the penalty box. And here's the deal. If I can't have a butter tart until the jackpot reaches $70,000, Kyle doesn't get back out of the penalty box until the jackpot reaches $70,000. Help us get there. CF5050.ca. 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
22: From the National Newsroom of the Canadian Press, I'm John Kennedy. Prime Minister Mark Carney says Ottawa will soon be introducing new legislation aimed at eliminating forced labor from supply chains. The move follows a U.S. proposal for a 10% tariff on Canada and other countries accused of weak enforcement. The duty would not apply to any goods covered under the Canada-U.S.-Mexico Free Trade Agreement. U.S. Trade Representative Jameson Greer says Canada has taken minimal enforcement action and risks becoming a re-export point for banned goods. Conservative MPs are getting ready to campaign this summer for Albertans to vote to stay in Canada. The referendum in October will ask people if they want to start the legal process to hold a binding referendum on separation. Edmonton Northwest MP Billy Morin says he's working with Indigenous groups and leaders to encourage First Nations people to get out and vote.
23: I think this is moving beyond reconciliation now and going back to what treaty ultimately meant, which was working together. Albertans are not going anywhere. First Nations people are not going anywhere. Regardless of what happens in this referendum, then we have to get down to the table together.
22: Last month, an Alberta judge ruled the province couldn't go ahead with a citizen-led secession referendum because the government failed to consult with Indigenous people. The ruling also said leaving Canada would violate Treaties 7 and 8. Public Safety Minister Gary Anandasangari is rejecting Conservative calls to split Ottawa's lawful access bill into two parts. Bill C-22 would allow police and intelligence agencies to more quickly determine whether telecom companies provide service to specific individuals. It would also require electronic service providers to maintain technical capabilities that support lawful investigations. The second section has drawn opposition from technology companies and privacy advocates. Conservative MP Frank Caputo says Parliament should proceed with the first, less controversial provisions. Prime Minister Mark Carney praised outgoing Governor General Mary Simon's efforts on reconciliation days before she ended her term in office. Simon was honored in Ottawa at a small ceremony in the parliamentary precinct today.
24: Today, Indigenous peoples have a leading role in shaping northern communities because of the Arctic Council she established. And today, we are walking the road of reconciliation, the long road of reconciliation.
22: In a speech to parliamentarians, outgoing Governor General Mary Simon said she was proud to organize the first audience between King Charles and national Indigenous leaders. Saskatchewan is lifting its fire ban. Brian Chartrand with the Saskatchewan Public Safety says rain this week improved conditions, allowing the province to rescind the ban and let residents start campfires or use all-terrain vehicles.
25: This rain is very much appreciated, and yes, it's a very sign of relief. So we're all happy about it.
22: Meanwhile, Chartrand says improving conditions have allowed roughly 1,200 evacuees from northeastern Saskatchewan return home. This is the Canadian Press. In sports, the Toronto Scepters have re-signed defender Renata Fast and goaltender Reagan Kirk to contracts through the 2028-29 season. Fast and Kirk are two of the Scepters' three protected players under the PWHL's expansion process ahead of next season. Existing PWHL teams had until this evening to finalize their protected lists before the four new clubs in Hamilton, Detroit, San Jose, and Vegas begin signing their foundational players. Troy Melton only allowed two runs over a career-long eight innings, and the Detroit Tigers finished off a three-game sweep of the Tampa Bay Rays with a 7-2 victory. Dylan Dingler drove in four runs for the Tigers, who moved out of last place in the American League Central with the sweep. The NBA Finals get underway tonight in San Antonio as the Spurs host the New York Knicks. San Antonio is looking for its sixth title, but its first since 2014. The wait has been long for the Knicks, who won their second and most recent title in 1973. From the Canadian Press, I'm John Kennedy.
4: 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The best of Mike Farwell returns on 570 News Radio.

0: Well, how about those gas prices, eh? We were reporting this morning about a sharp increase overnight around the region, up about 8 cents more per liter this morning than the prices were last night. My buddy Mike from Guelph sends an email to mike@570news.com, says the station that he bought at last night was 26 cents per liter higher this morning. So good thing you bought last night, Mike. But the bottom line is there has been a consistent pain at the pumps over these last many weeks as we continue to deal with global conflict and the impact that's having on getting oil to market. Could that be one of the reasons that we are seeing an increase in electric vehicle sales in Canada? Let's talk a little bit more about it with Joanna Kariazis, Director of Policy and Strategy with Clean Energy Canada. Joanna, good morning.
1: Good morning.
0: What are we seeing when it comes to the EV market in Canada?
1: Well, last year, Canada was one of the only markets in the world to see EV sales decline. They're up everywhere else. But with war-driven gas price spikes, as you mentioned, and the return of the federal rebate, 2026 is already proving to be a comeback year for EV sales. They're rebounding, and they're up about 150% this spring.
0: What would be behind the rebound?
1: I think it's a number of factors. You know, last year, Canadians weren't uniquely anti-EV. We had some uncertainty caused by an abrupt pause of government rebates. We looked at what was going on in the U.S., where President Trump was making a real U-turn on EVs. And I think Canadians were wondering, okay, are these things just a fad? And then we also had an EV affordability problem last year where a lot of the lower cost models that were available elsewhere in the world weren't coming into our market. But now with Prime Minister Carney announcing a new auto strategy that recommitted Canada to an EV future, with gas prices nearing $2 per liter in many parts of Canada, and then with the return of the federal rebates, we're seeing Canadians rushing out to get their hands on a new EV.
0: Would the market be as strong as it is, Joanna, without those rebate opportunities that the government makes available?
1: Yes and no. First of all, I'd say it wasn't the presence or absence of the rebate last year that made the biggest difference. It was the uncertainty. So in January, the rebate federally came to an abrupt pause. And we had many ministers publicly saying that those rebates were coming back. So Canadians who wanted an EV were sort of sitting on the sidelines waiting to know if they could get that $5,000 off. And they were holding off on purchasing a vehicle they may otherwise would have. But the rebate does help address one of the biggest barriers to EV adoption, which is that it has a slightly higher upfront cost than comparable gas cars, even though we know it can save tens of thousands of dollars over the lifetime of the vehicle. But I'd say that's also changing because this year we're also seeing a lot of EV prices come down, where the average transaction price for a new EV is now tracking the general car market.
0: So what would that average cost look like? Because when we talk about EVs on the show, that's one of the issues that is often raised, that it is a higher price point for entry into the market. What do the price point looks like? What does the price point look like right now?
1: Yeah, so the data this year shows that the average transaction price for a new EV is about $49,000. And that's the same as for an average new car of any powertrain. And when I say transaction price, that's including rebates, that's including discounts offered by the dealer. So it's the price you pay when you walk off the lot. And then, of course, used EVs are a whole other story where those are particularly attractive to a lot of Canadian buyers right now. You can get a used EV for, between $15,000 and $20,000 because that used market's really becoming a lot more robust as EVs are coming off of leases.
0: Yeah, I've been hearing about that as well. So the used EV market may be the place to find real value in the sector.
1: Honestly, a used EV is the best deal on the Canadian car market today. Again, there's a wealth of options that are, 3 to 5 years old, under 100,000 kilometers, and then you can get price points. Again, I've seen as low as 10,000, but for sure, you can find a lot of options under that $25,000 price point. And because EVs save so much money on fuel and maintenance compared to gas cars, like about $2,000 to $3,000 per year, then that means you are driving that car off the dealership lot and saving immediately.
0: Is the life expectancy of batteries in EVs, Joanna, still something that makes the used market a market that buyers would be interested in? Are they worried about that long-term life of the battery?
1: Yes. So I think there are some fears that Canadians have around buying a used EV, and I want to help allay those fears. So first, EVs that are sold on the market today typically come with a range of 400 to 500 kilometers. Battery degradation is not at all as common as people think. Studies show you might lose 1% of range per year. And the technology is getting better and better every year. The other thing is that warranties are for batteries typically cover 8 years of driving or 160,000 kilometers. So even if you're buying a used EV, you can have that warranty transferred over. And then the last thing is that I think folks are worried about having to replace their battery, which can be expensive, but battery replacements are incredibly rare. If you're looking at EVs that were made after like 2021, 2022, there's about a 1% or less than 1% battery replacement rate. Batteries are designed to outlast the vehicle.
0: What do we know about end of life for electric vehicles? Not just the body, but particularly those batteries.
1: Yeah, so that's a really new space, in part because EVs haven't been on the road for that long. So there aren't that many that have come to the end of their life with batteries, looking for a new home. But I think what's different about this phase of the auto sector is that we're really getting out ahead of that end of life situation. Batteries contain really valuable critical minerals and battery materials that the whole world is rushing to try to secure. So the idea that it would go end up sitting in a landfill is not going to happen. There are a ton of companies that are focused on battery recycling, where they can extract some 95% of the valuable material in it and then reintroduce it into the supply chain. And it's also a way for car makers and battery makers to cut costs by not having to wait for new lithium or nickel to be mined from the ground.
0: Joanna, I did a terrible job with your last name when we started this, and it's totally my fault. Curiasis.
1: You got it.
0: Yeah, I should have had it right the first time. My apologies for that. Thank you for making time for the show.
1: Thanks so much for having me.
0: Enjoy your day. Bye-bye.
1: You too. Bye.
0: Joanna Kiriazis is a director of policy and strategy with Clean Energy Canada. And after a down year in 2025, electric vehicle sales in Canada would be perhaps robust, is how we could describe them. In the first quarter of this year, as we're coming into the end of the second quarter of 2026. But I wonder, especially with what we are seeing by way of prices at the pumps, how you are feeling about the automotive market today. Has this given you pause to dip your toe, perhaps, into the electric vehicle market? We've talked about this on the show before, and I continue to hear the same things, which I understand. Do I have range anxiety when it comes to electric vehicles? Absolutely, yes, I do, because for my money, there aren't enough of those charging stations to get me from point A to point B if those points are separated by more than 400 kilometers or so. So that concerns me a little bit. In reality, though, I rarely drive that far on any given trip. The vast majority of what I do when it comes to driving is come to and from work. That's pretty much it. So that's another reason that I haven't been incredibly bothered. Like, it annoys me gas prices, like I'm sure it annoys you. But I have to fill up so infrequently, about once every 3 weeks maybe, that it doesn't rattle me a ton. Although when you start to break it down and you're putting something into the vehicle that you just consume, right? It's a cost that you continue to bear when you drive a fuel-based automobile as opposed to an electric, right? And then, of course, all of the other things that we hear about when it comes to the lower maintenance, etc. But range anxiety, I've got it. And the price point at $49,000, as Joanna Kyriazis just explained to us, is still, I'll tell you what, that's more than double what I paid for my most recent vehicle on the used market, I will grant you. But still, that's a price point that's a little rich for this average Joe's blood over here. And I still struggle a little bit, given that EVs are at a slightly higher price point than I'm comfortable with, but that we subsidize them. So let me get this straight now. I, as your average Joe Canadian / Ontarian, I'm driving around my fuel-based automobile. I'm filling up with the increasing price of gas. I'm feeling all these other price pressures. And now part of the taxes that I pay, you're using to subsidize electric vehicles for people that can afford them? Like, I have a bit of a problem with that. If the market doesn't work without the government subsidy, then perhaps the market doesn't work. But I would like to see how it operates without the subsidy. And again, what they are seeing through Clean Energy Canada is that, yes, it's beneficial, but it's not the sole reason we're seeing the increase, the rebates, that is, not the sole reason we're seeing the increase in EV sales. So where are you at? This is a market that continues to evolve. When it comes to electric vehicles, are you ready to make the change? Have you already done so, given the fact that many experts tell us we're going to be seeing $2 per liter at the pumps later this summer? Your thoughts always welcome on the Mike Farwell Show. Our phone lines are open to you on 570 News Radio and Rogers TV.
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0: 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Joins us to talk about the bounce back in electric vehicle sales in Canada. After 2025 was a down year for EVs in Canada, 2026 is already shaping up as a banner year. EV sales in January of this year more than doubled from just over 8,600 vehicles to more than 21,500 in March. So by the end of the first quarter, that 8,600 vehicles sold in January was up to 21,500. And what was behind the downturn in EV sales last year? Well, the federal government brought a very quick and abrupt end to its electric vehicle rebate program. And then those sales stayed low throughout the year, even as other parts of the world adopted more electric vehicle technology. But the rebate comes back, and then so too do consumers in Canada. And if you are not yet an electric vehicle devotee, I wonder why that is, or if you have made the switch, how's it working out for you? 519-570-2545, star 570, and 1-800-570-5715. One of the problems I have with the rebate, and I guess when I think about this more, maybe I'm more of a free market guy than I originally thought that I was, but one of the reasons that I struggle with the rebates is because the price point for electric vehicles is one that I'm not yet comfortable with. It's too high for me. And that's just, you know, I'm not the most lavish spender, as you know. Quite frankly, I'm cheap. But just because electric vehicles are at a higher price point, and then these rebates increase the sales of them, all we're doing, as far as I can tell, is subsidizing the cost of a vehicle for somebody that can afford something more expensive than many of us can already afford. So why are my taxes being used to help somebody wealthier buy something? I struggle with that a little bit. And these subsidies are in the many thousands of dollars that are being offered. I don't love the way that rebate system works. And bluntly, and maybe it's just me being that creature of habit that I am. I get it. I've been driving an automobile since I was 16 years old. So that's a whole lot of decades now. And I'm very accustomed to getting in the car, turning the key, and when it runs low on gas, going to the station and putting gasoline into the tank, which takes minutes. And those gas stations are abundant, right? I'm still not seeing the number of electric vehicle charging stations that would support the increasing number of electric vehicles on the road, to say nothing of the impact on the electricity grid overall. But I'll tell you what, with the price of gas these days, it does give me pause because, again, going back to being that guy who's a little bit on the cheap side, if I could save a few bucks through the adoption of electric vehicle technology, you're starting to get my attention. I just got to get past that price point, I think. Bob, Farwell's Force, number 680. Good morning.
8: Good morning, sir. How are you doing today?
0: Doing real well, thanks. How are you?
8: Good. I work in the auto industry, surprising, and I will never, ever be a fan of electric vehicles, not only because of the ridiculous price, but all the other points that you listed as well. But here's a little secret that most people don't realize. A five-year-old Tesla sells retail, well, not retail, wholesale, for between $20,000 and $30,000. So if you got that kind of money, you got $100,000 that you want to throw away. Hey, I'm not too old for adoption.
0: I hear where you're coming from. So you're saying You drop big bucks on it, and then 5 years later, it's worth $20,000 to $30,000.
8: Yeah, you spent $120 on it, and 5 years later, it's worth $20,000, maybe $30,000.
0: Yeah,
8: you know, $100,000 over a 5 year lifespan is just ridiculous. And the reason for that is because we all know that the batteries have a lifespan, and they're dying, you know, at that point. And it's going to cost you another small fortune to replace the batteries.
0: Yeah, I hear you, Bob, and I've heard that concern raised before. It's a market, as I said, that continues to evolve. But there are some deals right now. They're saying some of the best automotive deals in Canada right now are on the used EV market. So there you go. We do know that when you stop at the gas station, you feel it these days. That is for sure. Okay, we have to get you to the 570 News Center for an update. And then Tom Korski, the managing editor of Blacklock's Reporter, joins us as we mind Ottawa's business for another week here on the Mike Farwell Show, 570 News Radio and Rogers TV.
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12: From the National Newsroom of the Canadian Press, I'm Lisa Laporte. Canada is standing by its Ebola travel restrictions despite criticism from the World Health Organization. The body is urging countries to lift broad travel measures tied to the outbreak in Central Africa, arguing such restrictions disrupt aid efforts and lack scientific backing. But Ottawa says protecting Canadians remains the priority and is defending its decision to pause visa approvals and requiring 21-day isolation periods for some travelers. Ottawa, meantime, is extending emergency support for Canada's steel and aluminum sector for another year. The federal government says programs designed to shield manufacturers from tariff pressures will now remain in place until June of next year. Two activists who took part in separate flotilla protests bound for the Gaza Strip say they were mistreated by Israeli authorities who reject those claims. Ihab Lotayef and Safa Chebi spoke with media on Parliament Hill Wednesday about their experience.
13: We were attacked in the middle of the night, over 200 nautical miles away from any territorial waters that Israel can claim. Our boat commandeered to a prison ship where we endured strip searches, heavy beatings, put in uncomfortable positions, fed only bottles of water and loaves of bread that were thrown to us like dogs.
12: Former Canadian Ambassador Richard Kohler told the news conference Ottawa needs to review its trade agreement with Israel and halt arms trading. He was among nearly 200 former senior diplomats who signed a letter last month urging robust sanctions against Israel. Alberta and Quebec are looking past old political differences in search of new economic partnerships. Premier Danielle Smith used a visit to Quebec City to pitch stronger trade ties between the provinces, arguing both can reduce dependence on foreign markets by working more closely together.
14: On this vote, the yeas are 215 and the nays are 208. The concurrent resolution is adopted.
12: The U.S. House of Representatives has passed an Iran War Powers resolution that calls on President Trump to terminate the use of U.S. armed forces in hostilities against Iran unless there's a declaration of war or authorization of force. And a beloved French-Canadian TV channel is returning, this time on the algorithm.
0: TikTok says it will be bringing back the iconic Quebec pop culture brand Musique Plus. The francophone counterpart to Much Music launches on the app June 11th. It'll feature a new generation of VJs producing content with production company Attraction and Motion Entertainment. The original Much Music channel launched in 1986 and went off the air in 2019. John Kennedy, The Canadian Press.
12: Much Music had a similar and successful digital relaunch on TikTok in 2021. This is The Canadian Press. In sports, the Toronto Blue Jays and Atlanta Braves continue their three-game series in Major League Baseball tonight. Canada's Félix Auger-Aliassime lost at the French Open quarterfinals today to Italian Flavio Caboli. Women's flag football is going to be a pilot sport at Canadian universities next year. The sport is also set to make its Olympic debut in Los Angeles the year after. Calgary's Samantha Hopkins is a defensive back on the national team. She says she's excited her sport will be elevated from club to varsity status at Western University in London, Ontario.
15: We've been fighting for so long to get recognized as a sport at Western and get assistance, have support from the university, because we knew that flag football was going to take off.
12: Over half of the Canadian women's roster for the upcoming World Championship in August is comprised of active university players. From the Canadian Press, I'm Lisa Laporte.
16: He may have gone home and turned the phones off, but you can hear everything you missed. It's the best of Mike Farwell on 570 News Radio.
17: It is time for us to mind Ottawa's business, and there is no better place to do that than in our nation's capital with the Blacklocks Reporter, which is the only reporter-owned and operated newsroom covering our nation's capital with neither politics nor punditry. 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I have little doubt you will enjoy what you find there. 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
18: Morning, Mike.
17: Are we in a recession? And what is the Prime Minister saying about it?
18: We are. And the Prime Minister today, we are led to believe, will speak for the first time in the House of Commons on his plan and his economic record. These are government figures. It seems odd that cabinet and members of the government caucus are disputing this. That's never a good sign when the government is contradicting its own Stats Canada figures. But indeed, the economy is smaller than it was on